0: Tonight, 7-3. 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Yikes. 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
0: 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And tonight's game attendance brought to you by Fruity Rainbow 5-Hour Energy. 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The paid attendance tonight's ball game, 37,211. Boy, how about the start that Detroit got off to with 3 home runs in the first inning and 1 more in the third. Length of the game brought to you by 988, provided by NJ Department of Human Services. And the time of game, 2 hours and 38 minutes. Wow. The totals. Yankees lose it 9-3. 9 runs on 11 hits, 1 error, and 3 left on for Detroit. The Yankees, 3 runs, just 4 hits, 1 error, 3 left on. Skubal was in Cy Young Award form. He gets the win. He goes to 4-5, and Cam Schlittler got roughed up early. He takes the loss. He's now 8-5. That'll do it for this portion of our broadcast. New York Yankees Baseball is a production of WFAN in conjunction with the New York Yankees. 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Our producer engineer in the booth, Matt Shortis. The executive producer is Ray Martell. The coordinating producer is Aiden Janusis. And production assistance by Rick Rouse. The Verizon Business Yankees postgame show is next. Susan Waldman, I'm Dave Sims, wishing you good night from Yankee Stadium in the Bronx. Yankees will try to salvage a game in this series under 100-degree temperatures tomorrow. 9-3 win tonight for Detroit. We'll talk to you tomorrow afternoon.
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2: Back at Yankee Stadium, as the Detroit Tigers have taken the first two games of this three-game series, and the Yankee slump continues with their sixth straight loss tonight, final score of 9-3. Welcome aboard. This is the Verizon Business Yankees postgame show. Verizon's business, take control of your mobile plan with the My Biz plan from Verizon Business. I'm Ricky Ricardo in for Emmanuel Barbari tonight, who's on assignment. He's not far. Just put it that way. He's just here doing some stuff for Yes Network tonight. A beautiful night it was before it gets steamy hot for the rest of the week in the homestand here. But a crowd of more than 37,000 really didn't have much to cheer about as the Tigers got off to an early start. It looked like things were going to go back to normal at least for one Cam Schlittler tonight, but in that first inning, the Kerry Carpenter home run that kind of set everything off in the wrong direction, Spencer Jones looked like he had made a fabulous catch right over the top of the fence on the drive by Carpenter, but when he went to squeeze the ball into his glove, he couldn't do it, and the ball came out of his glove and fell into the Yankee bullpen for a home run, and things went south from that moment on. It was was obviously the worst outing in Cam Schlittler's young career in the major leagues. Remember, he just came up last season, had that fantastic outing in the postseason against the Boston Red Sox. But lately, I've noticed, and obviously we call the games on the Spanish network too, and I notice it's not the same pinpoint control from Schlittler. And maybe it's gotten, you know, the book, quote-unquote book, has gotten around the major leagues about how Schlittler attacks hitters with that 97, 98 mile an hour heat. But these are major league hitters that can catch up to the fastball, and they darn sure did again tonight in that first inning especially. Riley Green hit a ball into orbit. Then Colt Keith with a line shot single in the center, and then Spencer Torkelson, a right-handed power hitter who's done damage at Yankee Stadium in the past, hit another just laser shot out into left field. And before you knew it, the Tigers had a 4-0 lead, and that's all that Tarek Skubal and the Tiger bullpen would need for tonight. So waiting on, and we'll get into the scoreboard later on, but waiting on the final between the Tampa Bay Rays and the Kansas City Royals. But when all is said and done, the Yankees could end up tonight 2.5 behind the Rays and 4 in the loss column. We will keep you posted. All right, we'll have Susan's Clubhouse Report. We will hear from Yankee manager Aaron Boone and much, much more. So don't go away. This is the Verizon Business Yankees postgame show. 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
0: Cam, two out, nobody on. Swung on and sent to center field, backing up Jones. He's got it under control on the wall. Jumps and makes the catch to the left of the 385 marker. And it went off his glove and over the wall. Oh. I'm looking at the second base umpire, Malachi Moore. He's calling home run, and Carpenter's touching up.
2: That's the Wendy's turning point of the game, and it came early tonight as Kerry Carpenter hit a deep fly ball. Spencer Jones reached over the top of the wall. The ball was in his glove, and when he went to squeeze it, it just simply came out and fell in to the Yankee bullpen. That was Kerry Carpenter with Dave Sims right here on The Fan and the Yankees Radio Network. But that was Kerry Carpenter's 13th home run. If he squeezes that ball, it's a 1-2-3 top of the first, and, you know, who knows if things are different. But it was not meant to be, as that would open the floodgates for the remainder of the top of the first inning. Carpenter's 13th home run, which, you know, to Dave, to myself, to Susan, everybody else, it looked like it was the third out. But when he went to squeeze the ball and just bring it down, it came out and into the Yankee bullpen. And that is the Wendy's turning point of the game. Tune into our flagship station, WFAN, tomorrow between 10 and 11 a.m. to correctly identify the Wendy's turning point of the game. You'll have a chance to win a $100 Wendy's gift card, courtesy of Wendy's. Wendy's, eat great, even late at Wendy's. So the Tigers took the 4-0 lead as they would hit two more bombs in the top of the first. Riley Green with his 10th, 1-of-2 for Green tonight. That one went 424 feet. Colt Keith followed up with a single, and then Spencer Torkelson, after a long at-bat with about six foul balls where he stayed alive, was able to straighten out a Cam Schlittler fastball and deposited it into the left field seats for his 14th home run of the season. The Tigers would take the 4-0 lead, and with Tarik Skubal on the mound, it's a tall mountain to climb for the Yankees. But Ben Rice, who has been in a slump lately, Ben Rice, in his bottom half of the first inning and his at-bat, he took the Tiger lefty very, very deep.
0: Here's 2-1. Swung on. Here's a drive. Deep to right. And he got again. This time, Ben Rice, his 23rd home run, breaks it 0-for-18. And the Yankees are on the board.
2: 0-for-18 slump. That's the way to do it. Ben Rice with his team-leading 23rd home run of the year. That would be the Yankee run of the first inning, and it would be all they would get until the sixth, when they were able to tally one more, and then they scratched a run home in the ninth inning. But just four hits. The Yankees had gone five straight games with three hits on the board. That the Volpe single in the ninth inning put them over the three-hit mark. If not, it would have been a sixth straight game, where the Yankee offense has just been putrid. But they were able to scratch a run in the ninth inning with a couple of singles. The Ben Rice home run was his 23rd of the year, and for every home run this season, Yankees Radio will donate $25 to Cars for Kids charity. 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And although Schlitter was throwing gas tonight, he only was able to get 5 Ks. He was throwing plenty of heat, but the Tigers were straightening a lot of that heat out tonight, and that's the one thing that sticks out about this game tonight for Cam Schlitter. The stuff was there, 98, 97, the typical Schlitter, you know, numbers, but the Tigers were all over him early in this game tonight and hitting rockets off of Cam Schlitter. The defensive play of the game, sponsored by Town Fair Tire. Nobody beats Town Fair Tire. Nobody. I'm going to give you a twist on the defensive play, because it would have been a tremendous defensive play if Spencer Jones would have been able to hold onto the ball. With the leap, the ball was in his glove, and when he squeezed it, instead of bringing it down, the ball fell over the fence. So it's not only the turning point, but it would have been, if he would have held onto the ball, would have been a magnificent defensive play of the game that would have been sponsored by Town Fair Tire. You know, nobody beats Town Fair Tire. Nobody. All right, we'll take a break. We will come back. We will hear from Susan Waldman and her clubhouse report. We'll get the thoughts of Yankee manager Aaron Boone, check the scoreboard, and get you ready for the series finale, which will be played here tomorrow afternoon. It's the Tigers beating the Yankees tonight 9-3. This is the Verizon Business Yankees postgame show. 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
2: We're back on the Verizon Business Yankees postgame show as the Tigers beat the Yankees 9-3. 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Let's go to the clubhouse report. Susan Waldman is downstairs. It's brought to you by the New York Lottery. Gambling problem? Call 1-877-8-HOPE-NY or text Hope and Y for New York Lotto. Susan, Cam, the numbers, the heat is there, 98, 97, but it's not been the same Schlittler the last couple starts. What went wrong tonight?
12: No, well, first Aaron Boone said they had long at-bats about him. The location was just not good. He thought the stuff was okay. He was just missing. They had really good at-bats on him. And Cam, I just talked to as we were coming out here, and he said they got ahead of me. I didn't execute. I didn't get the job done. It was not putting the pitches in the right places. The last time we had a thing like this, it seemed like he was tipping his pitches. Boone says, no, he was not. And Cam said, no, my location was just not good. I would get to two strikes and then couldn't put anybody away. It was very frustrating, and it was my job to to stop the bleeding and get this win, and I've got to figure out what I did wrong. He thought maybe that he should have established his curveball a little earlier because that was really working for him. I think they were surprised because if you look at the scouting reports for Cam, this year he hasn't used that curveball hardly at all, and when he does, it's later in the game, so they weren't ready for that. One little bit of news here.
2: Mm-hmm.
12: Jazz, we were asking him, could he have played today? He said, emergency only. That's what Boone said. And we asked him about tomorrow, and he said, I don't know yet. So something must have shown up on that test. I mean, they wouldn't have let him play if he had a concussion, but whatever right. It was, maybe tomorrow, but only for, only for emergencies today. Look, the bottom line is that we can go over Cam Schlittler and everybody else like that. The bottom line is they're not hitting. 16 hits in the last five games. That's the fewest hits of any five-game span in the history of the franchise. I mean, this is that the franchise has been around a long time, and people are just not getting it done. You got to get it. This is Boone talking. You got to get a better job. Offensively, I understand it's a tough pitcher, and we didn't get a lot of hits, but we've had no traffic at all. And he said, I know people are missing. People we've got are very capable. We've seen them do it before. You got to get back to talking about winning pitches. And you've heard people say that for years, Ricky. Pitches,
2: sure.
12: One at a time. Win small at bats. Do that kind of thing instead of everybody going up and, going to hit a 7-run home run. He said, I don't think we need to change the approach that we've got. We have to focus on those little things. And, that's somebody had said the depth. He said for a good long while, our guys were stepping up. Now six in a row, we're chasing uphill all the time. He said this week has been actually pretty crappy. That's his word, not mine. And that's, pretty much it. I don't know what else you can say.
2: They say hitting is contagious, but not hitting is also contagious up and down this lineup.
12: Well, you can look at these, and we had some numbers before about everybody in here. Goldschmidt at one point, Goldschmidt 0 for his last 14 besides
2: right.
12: it. Wright's 5 for 41. JD 2 for 17. Volpe 5 for 30. This is before the game. Caballero 5 for 35. Bellinger 3 for 30. I mean, those are numbers that, you're not going to win a lot of games like that.
2: Adam, it's Adam Warren tomorrow. Will Warren tomorrow. And
12: Adam Warren. That would be interesting.
2: I think I got it mixed up with our old one. Will Warren tomorrow afternoon.
12: And he needs a bounce back. He needs it very bad because he's had two bad ones in a row.
2: Yeah, I was going to tell you, Will needs a good outing. The Tigers have a righty, Melton, on the mound. We didn't see Melton in Detroit.
12: He's got good numbers.
2: He does. Maybe they can snap out of it. All right.
12: All right, Ricky.
2: You got
12: see
2: it, Susan. We'll see you tomorrow. Susan Waldman's Clubhouse Report. And, as you just heard her say, that Aaron Boone, just not good location tonight. I said, he was throwing hard with Schlittler, but just couldn't put hitters away. Long at bats, lots of foul balls, working him, and finally they catch up to him, and they did it three times in the top of the first inning. All right, we will take a break. We'll come back. We will hear the words of Yankee manager Aaron Boone. We'll check the scoreboard and get you ready for the series finale tomorrow afternoon here at the stadium. This is the Verizon Business Yankees postgame show. 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
8: We are back on the Verizon Business Yankees postgame show. Ricky Ricardo for Emmanuel Barbari as the Tigers beat the Yankees 9-3. They've got the first two games in their hip pocket. And A.J. Hinch's group, after Hinch getting to 1,000 wins last night as a manager, getting 1,001 tonight, and we'll have brooms out tomorrow looking to sweep the Yankees here in the Bronx. Let us hear from Yankees manager Aaron Boone. The sounds of the skipper brought to you by the Yes Network.
9: Aaron, what do you see from Cam tonight?
10: Just some mistake locations and some good at-bats against them. So there were some long at-bats where, you know, they eventually got to a mistake. But even, you know, with Cam, you know, if he's not, you know, good with his location, you know, he doesn't usually necessarily pay like that. I thought the stuff was okay. You know, they hit the ball out of the ballpark. They got to him, obviously, but just missing locations with things and then some long at-bats that added up against him. You know, I thought he made some adjustments along the way, obviously using the curveball a little bit more. You know, had some swing and miss going, but they put a lot of really good, not only good at-bats, but obviously impactful at-bats, and took advantage of some mistake locations and made them pay for it. So, you know, confident that, you know, with Cam, he'll grow from this, and this will be something that, you know, kind of fuels him and allows him to see where he can make adjustments to moving forward.
9: Last handful of games falling behind the first four innings. Just how difficult has that been?
10: Yeah, I mean, bottom line is we got to do a better job offensively. I mean, obviously we're going up against Skubal and Mize here, and we've faced some tough pitching, but, you know, that's the league. It's, you know, you're facing tough pitching a lot of nights, and certainly we have, and we got to find a way to do a better job. We're just not creating enough traffic, and you know, and it's not because, you know, the thought of we got a bunch of guys out. Yeah, we got some guys that missing that are key, but people we got are very capable, and we need to, you know, we need to start, you know, getting some of our offensive mojo back, and that starts by winning pitches, winning small at bats, and you know, but we got to do a better job pressuring them, especially early in the games.
9: You mentioned the pressure, the Rice home run, and then 13 in a row. Skubal really found a groove. How tough was he tonight?
10: Yeah, I thought early on he didn't look as dominant as, like, even though we got to him in Detroit, I thought he was, you know, I thought it was Tarek, like, throwing the ball really well. We just hit some homers against him. We ding him early, and then I thought first two innings he was kind of finding it a little bit, and then I thought he got into a good rhythm and started throwing the ball really well, and you know, then he starts racking up strikeouts. He's mixing his secondary with some good heaters and stuff. So I thought as he got into the game and got going, he got into a really good rhythm.
11: Brian, to the left.
12: When Cam had a rough one last year, he admitted he thought he was tipping pitches. Was that anything you saw tonight?
10: No, I don't.
12: So you credit this all to location?
10: Yeah, I think that. And I thought, you know, especially their lefties and then the long Torkelson at bat, you know, they put some not only just good at-bats, but impactful ones.
3: Chris, and then to the right.
6: I know it's a small sample, but are you at all concerned with what you've seen out of the offense in these past few games?
10: Yeah.
6: What concerns you most?
10: not doing enough. We're not scoring. That's the name of the game. You know, we gotta find a way. Again, confident in the group, even when we're a little depleted, that we have guys capable. But you know, we got to get some guys going. You know, and it's tough when you're playing uphill, like we have been most of the week.
3: To the right.
11: Obviously, the first home run, you know, bounces off of Jones's glove there.
10: Yeah.
11: For a pitcher, how fine are the margins mentally seeing that bounce over versus if that catch had, you know, been made?
10: Cam's a dog out there like that. You know, it's obviously a robbed home run that the ball gets jarred out a little bit, probably just by the impact on the wall. You know, that shouldn't have enough big effect, and I don't think did.
8: Manager Aaron Boone, frustrated, obviously, with his offense. It has just gone cold ever since they took 2 out of 3 in Detroit last week. Just, you know, it wasn't last month. It's just last week that they took 2 out of 3 and beat Skubal in their yard in Detroit. But being swept in Boston and now the first two down here in the Bronx, as the Tigers are going to go for a sweep tomorrow afternoon. And hopefully the Yankees bats can wake up and put a stop to the bleeding. So Aaron Boone's comments courtesy of the YES Network. 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The Yankees in total had 8, 5 from Cam Schlittler, 3 from the bullpen, 101-mile-an-hour heat from Yovani Cruz, who got brought up this morning when they sent De Los Santos down. So the Yanks with 735 strikeouts total on the season. All right, we will take a break. We'll come back, check the scoreboard, and get you set up for that series finale tomorrow afternoon. 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
8: Back on the Verizon Business Yankees postgame show, as the Tigers beat the Yankees tonight 9-3, and they have won the first two of this three-game series. The scoreboard show is brought to you by Optimum Fiber, famously fast fiber internet. The bad news is that the Tampa Bay Rays on the road stay hot as they beat the Kansas City Royals tonight. And the Rays winning 10-4 with Jax getting his fourth win of the year. Cameron loses for the Royals. And Craig Kimbrel finished it off tonight, although it wasn't a save situation for the Rays. 49 up, 33 down now for the Rays. A four-game spread in the loss column, 2.5 in the standings, as they stretch their lead out over the Yankees to 2.5 in the American League East. American League East had a rough time tonight as the Boston Red Sox, they lost to the Washington Nationals, who were still a game over 500 going into the month of July, believe that. 8-1 the final score from Fenway for the Nationals. Cavalli the winner, and ex-Yankee Greg Weissert took the loss. The Blue Jays, they got shut out by the Mets and Nolan McClain tonight, 3-0. Gausman takes the loss. He's now 7-4. And ex-Yankee Devin Williams got his 12th save of the year. The Chicago White Sox put it on the Orioles early, 7 runs in the third inning, and they beat Baltimore 9-3. So the American League East, with the exception of the team that we really needed to lose, everybody else lost that's chasing or behind the Yankees, but the team ahead of the Yanks, the Tampa Bay Rays, get the win in Kansas City and Cash's team, which we will see next week, by the way, at the Trop for four games before the Yankees wrap up the pre-All-Star break portion of the schedule in Washington. Yankees and Rays, Monday through Thursday of next week. As of now, the Rays have a 2.5-game lead over the New York Yankees. All right, one final break. We will come back with the pitching matchup for tomorrow, get to the game time, everything else you need for the series finale here at the stadium between the Yankees and the Detroit Tigers. This is the Verizon Business Yankees postgame show. 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
8: 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The Yankees will have Will Warren on the mound, 7-3, but hasn't been Warren-like his last couple of starts. Let's put it that way. 3.75 ERA for Will. The Tigers will go with righty Troy Melton. Melton's got a record of 4-1 and a ERA of 2.39. 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So the Yankees and Tigers to wrap up the series tomorrow. Don't forget, it's an afternoon game, 1:35, with our pregame coverage at 12:55. So, for our producer, Matt Short is here in the booth, for our buddy Nico back at the shop, and for Susan Waldman and Dave Sims, and for Emmanuel Barbari, I'm Ricky Ricardo. Once again, the final score tonight, the Detroit Tigers 9 and the New York Yankees 3. We'll see you tomorrow right here on WFAN Yankees Radio.
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5: 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England squares off against the Democratic Republic of the Congo in Atlanta, and the USA matches up with Bosnia and Herzegovina in Santa Clara. England is a massive minus 400 favorite to win in regulation, and they are a minus 1,000 favorite to qualify for the next round. Markets give them a 78% chance to win the match. England also has the third best odds to win the tournament at plus 750. Meanwhile, the USA is also a big favorite. They are a minus 630 favorite to qualify for the next round. The over could be something to watch as the USA has scored 2+ goals in all three of their games so far. The total is currently sitting at 2.5 goals, and the over is minus 165. 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
9: Game day weather for the big match today in New Jersey. Partly cloudy skies and 89 degrees at kickoff.
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when you're the ace of a staff, and he is, I mean, it's a tremendous staff. Certainly, they don't have Max Fried right now. But when you consider how great Cam Schlittler has been this year, and when you consider how bad the Yankees have been, really across the board over the last week or so, but in particular that series in Boston, and now it has bled over to this series against Detroit. This is one of those nights where, and I understand the hitting's been awful, but you bring your ace out on the mound and you expect him to throw up some zeros. You expect a really strong start. And Cam Schlittler was bad, just downright awful, and gave up a bunch of home runs early on, and he just didn't have his stuff. And, you know, aces are supposed to stop the bleeding. They're supposed to stop losing streaks. And even when your offense is struggling, even when your defense has not been good, even when your entire team is scuffling, and, you know, mentally the Yankees right now are just not where you want to be. And Sunday night, and I wondered out loud, because that was a huge gut punch. That was one of those losses that could have a carryover effect. But you know what? Momentum in baseball, right? Starting pitching. And Cam Schlittler, when you have that type of guy on the mound, especially when you're going up against Skubal, the last thing you want to do is give up a crooked numbers early on, and that's what Cam Schlittler did, and it kind of put the Yankees behind the eight ball, and just with the way they're struggling right now, they didn't have enough to get back into the game. Listen to this stat. You know, speaking of the offense, which is just, and the Yankees have been around a very long time, so keep that in mind when I give you this, because they've obviously been around forever. And when you've been around forever, look, sometimes you have stats that are just off the charts in a good way, in a positive way, and then sometimes you make history in a negative way. Obviously, the Yankees have lost six straight games, right? This is Chris Kirschner tweeted this out. They have 16 hits in their last five games, the lowest number of hits over a five-game span in franchise history. So this is the worst the Yankee offense has been in a five-game stretch in franchise history. So the offense obviously is not getting it done. And life without Aaron Judge, which the Yankees made look easy early on, and I think that's a credit to them, but life without Aaron Judge is not easy, especially when it's going to be for a long period of time. And then you couple into that, hey, Grisham's out, Stanton's out, Bellinger's struggling. I know Rice got it going a little bit tonight, but he's been struggling. And as great as Goldschmidt and Rosario have been, and they're veterans, they're going to give you professional at-bats, there's only so much you can expect from guys like that. You know, Paul Goldschmidt's already almost given you a season worth of numbers. Rosario's had already a bunch of big moments. You just can't lean on guys like that really throughout. This is where Bellinger and Rice and Volpe and, dare I say, somebody that plays catcher for this team have to step up. And now Jazz is out, and he's still going through concussion protocol. At first, it sounded like he might be back tonight. Then it's and then he wasn't back, and emergency only. He could return to the lineup, and we'll see for tomorrow. But Jazz is obviously still going through it after he collided with Dominguez's bicep. And whenever a face collides with a bicep, the bicep always wins. The offense has just been absolutely atrocious. Again, I'll give it to you one more time here. Chris Kirschner tweeted this out. Obviously, the Yankees have lost six straight games. The Yanks have 16 hits in their last five games. 16 hits, including what, they were no hit in the first four innings of every game in that Red Sox series. And obviously, Sonny Gray took a no-hitter into the eighth on Sunday night. The Yankees have 16 hits in their last five games, the lowest number of hits over a five-game span in franchise history. Franchise history. And Cam Schlittler needs to be better. As great as he's been this year, and look, he's still young, and he'll grow into this as far as being that stud, being that stopper, being that ace. But when you have the type of stuff that Cam has, this is the kind of night where you have to put your foot down. I don't care how bad the offense is, and you say, you know what, we're going to win 1-0 tonight. I know we're facing Skubal. I know we're not hitting. I know we're not scoring runs, but I'm going to give you 7-8 shutout innings, and we're going to win the game 1-0. But that just shows you how bad things are for the Yankees right now. I mean, last night, Bellinger's dropping fly balls, and you can't find a better defensive outfielder than Cody Bellinger.
and he's making errors. Caballero, who's normally a terrific fielder, he was making errors last night, and he

0: you have your ace, your stud on the mound, Cam Schlittler, and right out of the gate, he was bad, awful, and he was just non-competitive, and the Yankees were already in rough shape going into this game, and then after a couple innings, they were in rough shape tonight. And when you're not playing well in all facets of the game, the last thing you need is when you put your ace on the mound for him to come out and be awful. It's just not a position that you want to find yourself when the offense is historically bad right now. Historically bad, which, understandable. You know, I did all of that to get to the conclusion here, and it's the message that I had last night. This is a June swoon. It's a typical June swoon, though. You expect this with Aaron Boone managed teams. You know, in some ways, the Yankees are like a theme park ride, especially if you've been on that theme park ride a lot. You know what's coming around the bend. You know what is going to happen almost at every checkpoint throughout the year. Yankees get off to a fast start. Check. Yankees have a June swoon. Check. Yankees get hot in August and September. Check. Yankees make it to October. Check. I mean, that's really the theme park ride that the Yankees have been under Aaron Boone. And then when you get to October, unfortunately, they've had the same results, you know, year in and year out as far as not winning a championship. But there is where you get a little bit of variance. But as far as the 162, I mean, this is to be expected. Now, it's historically bad, but also you got a couple in the point of view that, or the fact that Aaron Judge is not in the lineup. Stanton's not in the lineup. Grisham's not in the lineup. Bellinger has been struggling. Rice has been struggling. And I said this when Aaron Judge got hurt. And this is as far as Ben Rice is what is now on his plate. It's one thing, and this is to take nothing away. Let me be clear here. Ben Rice, I predicted him to hit 40 home runs. I think he's a pillar for this team, along with Schlittler. I think they're going to be unbelievable to be those two guys really carrying this team as the, like I said, pillars once Judge is more at the back end of his career and eventually retires. But it's a different animal to be the guy. It's a different animal to not have Aaron Judge hitting behind you. It's a different animal to carry a team. It's a different animal when you are the guy, both as far as after the game and during the game. And that's what makes Aaron Judge so great, is that in the biggest market, with all this pressure, Aaron Judge is able to put up MVP numbers year in and year out. We understand October. It hasn't always been perfect. It certainly hasn't been what Yankee fans expect in terms of a championship and the type of production that Aaron Judge has in the regular season. But still, 162. They used to say this about Peyton Manning. Well, Peyton Manning, he never wins in the playoffs. Well, he wins 13 games a year, which is not exactly easy. So I think it's a testament to Aaron Judge about the regular season and how hard it is to navigate not only the waters of New York, but also to put up the numbers he puts up. But Ben Rice is finding out right now. And look, slumps happen, but a slump from Ben Rice is happening at the wrong time. And I understand he got going a little bit tonight, but still, you know, overall, even though he put one over the fence tonight, he's got 23 on the year, so he's well on his way to my 40 home run prediction. When the Yankees or any team, right, is going through what is happening right now, a June swoon, a losing streak, the offense is historically bad, and I'll give it to you one more time. Chris Kirschner tweeted this out. The Yankees have 16 hits in their last five games, the lowest number of hits over a five-game span in their franchise history. So it's been really bad. It's been really bad. And it's one of those things where you can't get it going. And the slumps highlighted by Rice, who has just not been getting it going, really has put this team behind the eight ball. But it just shows you that when you are looked at as the guy, when it's all on your shoulders, it's a lot more difficult to produce. Now, this is much like Cam Schlittler. This is a learning experience for Ben Rice. He'll only grow and get better from this, but it's reality. It's a harsh dose of reality, life without Aaron Judge, not only in the lineup, but his presence in the locker room. And by the way, same thing with Stanton. I mean, I think Stanton is so grossly underrated on a million levels. I think he's underappreciated, and I'm not by the masses, but I think just in some ways he's underappreciated. I don't think his teammates underappreciate him, but there are Yankee fans, I think, that underappreciate Stanton. And I understand the summer sabbaticals. He's like the rest of us. He takes summer vacations. But when it comes to October, he's one of the best Yankee postseason performers in history, which is saying something when you consider the players and the legends that have put on the pinstripes. But not only that, Stanton's, as far as his leadership, he is a major force in that locker room in terms of a leader. So when you don't have your captain, when you don't have one of your big-time leaders in now that would obviously be Judge as far as the captain, and then one of your other big-time leaders as far as Stanton, that's a lot that you're missing. That's a lot. And it's a lot to put on the shoulders of Ben Rice. And Paul Goldschmidt, who is now in a slump, he's been unbelievable this year. But you're asking a lot from Goldschmidt. You're asking a lot from Rosario as far as these veteran guys that have given you more than you could ever expect at this point in the year. But Volpe is not doing what he needs to do. Bellinger right there with Rice, because you expect those two now to carry the mantle. But Rice a little bit above Bellinger, but Bellinger certainly shouldn't get a free pass here. Caballero hasn't been good, and the Yankees have gotten literally zero production out of catcher. Zero. Zero. Whether it's Austin Wells or whoever they put there, and that's why I'm going to continue to bang the drum. You know, you want to give me a Scooble till the day is long as far as a trade target. For me, it's Hunter Goodman. We're talking about a right-handed bat, one of the best offensive catchers in the sport. Now, we'll see where Colorado's at in terms of if they want to deal him or not, but if he becomes available and the Yankees make the right offer, he's a guy that has a little bit of a control with his contract, young player, ton of power. He's got 25 home runs, at least that's as of yesterday. He had 31 last year, so he's on pace for over 40 home runs this year. I mean, that's a lot for a catcher. He's got more home runs than Austin Wells has RBIs. The Yankees have to make a major upgrade at catcher. And the one thing, because I'll end with this and we'll take your calls coming up. But this was my message last night, and it's my message again tonight. So we laid out all the bad there. We laid out all the negative. And the Rays are obviously playing great baseball. And look, it's been a roller coaster ride. At first, it looked like Tampa was going to run away with it going into Memorial Day weekend. And then all of a sudden, Aaron Judge, it's a walk-off on Sunday. Yankees take off. Rays go in the opposite direction. The Yankees start to build a lead in the division. And the Rays were playing like just like crap. And it looked like the Yankees were going to have an easy summer with their feet up en route to a division title. Now, all of a sudden, things have completely flipped. The Rays have gotten red hot. The Yankees are ice cold. And now the Rays are up 4 games in the loss column. And the Yankees are sliding and sliding and sliding in their June swoon, and it's about to be July in an hour. Right? 30 days have September, April, June. Yes, correct. 1 hour, it will be July 1st. I say all that negative out there. Here's the positive. It was my message last night. It's my message tonight. The Yankees are the best team in the American League. They're going to the World Series. They're missing big pieces of their team right now. And that's tough for any team to overcome. But once this team gets healthy, and obviously Rice is going to wake up, Bellinger is going to wake up, there are things that Brian Cashman is going to have to do at the deadline, but I expect him to do that. I expect him to add a catcher. He has to. I expect him to add another bat. I mean, if Caballero continues to slump, and we know McMahon is just not very good, they're going to have to be in the market for a third baseman. They're going to have to be. And obviously, you could put Caballero at shortstop, because if Volpe's going to continue to perform like this, I mean, I view him more now as a utility guy anyway. Jazz, in theory, would come back soon, but you never know with concussions. I mean, stuff like that could last a lot longer. No situation. Well, not that he has a concussion. He's going through concussion protocol. So when anybody is going through concussion protocol, you just don't know how long that's going to last. It's different for everybody. Yankees also have to add a couple of relievers, but Brian Cashman's going to have to be active like he was last year. I expect him to be that. But when it's all said and done, the final polished product of the Yankees, I expect that team to go to the World Series. Because I think they're extremely talented. They have a tremendous starting rotation. And the American League is very, very weak. So as bad as things are right now, and if you're upset, you're aggravated, you're frustrated, I understand that. I'm here for you over the next couple hours. But my message will be, this team is going to the World Series. This is just a June swoon, and they are very banged up. So the combination of that, the perfect storm of that, has led to this poor play. And I really don't have a strong prediction on when it's going to end because it started late. It could bleed into, you know, mid-July. It really could. And you just hope the Rays don't run and hide. Because I do think winning the division is extremely important because Aaron Boone, when he has home field in these October matchups, advantage Aaron Boone and the Yankees. When he doesn't, it's a problem. And also Tampa, which can give the Yankees fits anyway because they put the ball in play. Small ball, speed, all the things that can give the Yankees trouble. You also have the Tropicana field situation and factor where it's like playing miniature golf. You got to hit the ball through the clown's mouth and you got a catwalk. You got the electricity goes off. There's a million things going on over there. And they use it, find your happy place. It's just one of those situations that's very difficult to overcome when you're the opponent. And the Yankees have had their issues down there. It's been a house of horrors. 888-808-1019 is the phone number to call. It is After Hours. It is Tommy Lugauer. It is Lugie here in the late night. If you're on hold, obviously we'll get to you. We got 3 hours to go here. We'll mix in the Mets later on in the show. A lot of NBA news as free agency has started, including LeBron James has informed the Lakers that he is going to sign with another team in the offseason. We have a major trade, you know, coming on the heels of Ja Morant going to the Trailblazers. Another superstar, big-time superstar on the move. I'll let you know about that as well. We're keeping an eye out if we get any Mitchell Robinson news. So fast moving breaking news. You know, this is the show here on WFAN, the premier show for breaking news. They call me Breaking News Tommy. So we'll keep a close eye on that as we navigate to 2 a.m. It is After Hours. It is Tommy Lugauer. It is Lugie in the late night. 888-808-1019. That is the phone number to join the conversation. It is After Hours here on The Fan.
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0: after 11 p.m. here on The Fan in New York City. Tommy Lugauer, Lugie. It is after hours here on The Fan. 888-808-1019 is the phone number to call. We'll get back to those calls in just one second. 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Yanks, losers of six in a row. And it's about bad starts in these games. You know, the Yankees have not been getting a lot of hits, period. But certainly through the first four innings of these games, they have been just outplayed dramatically, including in the last five being outscored 23-1 in the first four innings, which is obviously getting behind the eight ball. It's putting you in a situation which gives you a very tall mountain to climb. And when you're not hitting and you get behind early in these games, you're going to be in big trouble. And that's why the Yankees are on a six-game losing streak. They haven't been hitting, they haven't been pitching, they haven't been fielding. Really bad in all facets of the game. That's the bad news. The good news is, I still think they're the best team in the American League. I still think they're going to the World Series when you consider the talent the Yankees have, and they're missing so much. I mean, when you don't have your best player, and that best player is one of the great players in the sport, it's really difficult to win. And the Yankees did a good job of that early on. I mean, they were like, I think 13-8 early on without Aaron Judge, and the wheels have fallen off right now, and a lot of it is Judge, and also the pitching hasn't been there. And look, Cam Schlittler, as great as he's been, and I think he's unbelievable, he's built different, I think he's the best pitcher in the American League, he didn't have it tonight. And when you are an ace, when you have a losing streak like the Yankees have, and you're playing bad baseball over this last 10, 11, 12 games, when you have your ace on the mound, you need him to stop the bleeding. You need him to, especially against a guy like Skubal, you got to win a game 1-0. You got to win a game 2-1. You can't have the start that Schlittler had where he's given up a ton of long balls. And look, the weather's going to heat up. It's going to be difficult to pitch at Yankee Stadium because hot weather equals home runs, and it's already a very hitters-friendly ballpark. But you need more out of Cam Schlittler. Will Warren on the mound tomorrow. He's been going through it a little bit. Day game, Yankees have to bounce back. He's got to bounce back, and somebody's got to stop the bleeding. And sometimes all it takes is one home run, one big outing from your starting pitching, one come from behind victory. And I think if Sunday night the Yankees had won, it would have flipped things. I think they might have won the first two games, but that was such a gut punch against the Red Sox. You almost would have rather have gotten no hit. You almost would have rather had Sonny Gray, and I know Yankee fans can't stand the sight of Sonny Gray, and I understand why. But you almost rather have him pitch a no-hitter than have what transpired on Sunday Night Baseball, which is you break up the no-hitter, you get two runs off of Chapman, you get a lead in the 10th inning, a two-run lead, which I'd say 75% of the time that's good enough to win you the game. You end up giving up three runs in the bottom of the 10th. And now you have to travel back home, no day off. It's just a gut punch, a kick to the go-yuns, and for a team right now that doesn't have their leaders, the big time one, you know, Judge and Stanton, and your top players that are left are struggling. Really, everybody's struggling. I mean, it's hard to find anybody that's doing anything, but you look towards a Rice, and I know he had a home run tonight, but overall he's been bad in his last, whatever, 50 at-bats. Bellinger has been bad, and you're not getting any help from Caballero, from Volpe. Catcher, I mean, you might as well... I don't know, you might as well have a cactus back there at this point. You can't get any type of production out of anybody. It's so bad. Hunter Goodman, I'll continue to say his name until I'm told that the Rockies are not interested in moving him. The Yankees, Brian Cashman, have to make forget upgrade, because anybody would be an upgrade, but a major upgrade at catcher. They also need another infielder. They need a couple of relievers. When they get healthy and they make those moves at the deadline, which I expect them to do, they will be the best team in baseball. They will go to the World Series. So as bad as it is right now, I do think there is certainly light at the end of the tunnel. But it's that June swoon. It's an Aaron Boone-managed team. I don't have an answer for it. I don't know why the Yankees always get off to a hot start. They always struggle in June, and then they get red hot at the end of the year. You'd have to ask them. I know it's my job to figure this stuff out, I guess, but I don't have an answer to it. If we could sit here and try to be a therapist and try to be a doctor and diagnose this, perhaps it is one of those situations where there's almost a laissez-faire type of country club atmosphere, and it's a 162. The Yankees are in October every year. They're in the postseason every year, and we get to this point in the year, the midway point, and the team just kind of lackadaisically goes through it. And then when they know they got to put the big boy pants on at the end of the year, that's when they wake up. I don't know if that's true, but that's one theory. But it's becoming such a pattern now. And it's not like they're dreadful in June every year, but they're not as good as they are to start the years and end the years, seasons. So something is up, and there is something to that. Let's go to Rich in Oyster. Rich is talking to somebody else. All good. We'll get to Rich in a second here. Let's go to Antonio in Brooklyn here on After Hours. What's up, Antonio?
1: What's up, man? How you doing tonight?
0: Hey, what's going on?
1: I mean, I tried to be positive yesterday about everything. After tonight, I can't. I'm just practically ripping my hair out in the truck at work. It's not even how we're losing six games in a row. I wouldn't mind if we lost six games in a row, but at least in the games. We're losing four in a row to the Red Sox, who are last in the division right now. The offense can't seem to hit a ball if there's a gun to their head. Bellinger, as bad as he's been, desperately needed a rest day. He does way too much overall for the team, especially with Judge gone.
0: Yes, he does.
1: Schlittler, I know he'll – bad day for him, but he'll be back. He'll
0: totally.
1: Be fine.
0: Yep.
1: It's just the hitting.
0: Yeah, and listen, some of it,
1: nothing to produce.
0: Yeah, some of it you could chalk up to obviously Aaron Judge being out and Stanton being out. But look, they're going to have to. Volpe's not an answer. McMahon's not an answer. Wells is not an answer. You got to make, if you're Brian Cashman, major upgrades at the deadline for some of these infield positions. You just have to. And also in the back of your mind, you have to say, boy, we've gotten so much production out of Goldschmidt and Rosario. It's hard to think that that's going to be the case throughout the year. So they need reinforcements, especially offensively. I'm with you. I'm not worried about the pitching as far as the starting rotation. And then obviously the offense gets a boost once Judge returns. But you know what? He's not coming back next week. It's going to be a while here. And that's why. And when he does come back, you still have these other positions that are kind of holes in the lineup. But that's where Brian Cashman just has to put his GM pants on and make some deals at the deadline.
1: Exactly. I mean, I'm looking at tomorrow's game not as a must.
0: Yeah, I can't say it as a must
1: win the game,
0: but I hear you.
1: We need to compete.
0: Yeah. Yeah. You like to see them play a good game in all four facets. Look, if they get beat 6-5 and Detroit was just better tomorrow, that happens. You tip your cap. You don't want it to happen during a six-game losing streak. But you want to see the Yankees, like you said, compete, because mentally right now they just seem like a beaten squad, and they kind of need that spark, which is missing. And if they get it, look, on Sunday they had it, but then they lost it, and now I think they almost take three steps backwards because of that gut punch to the Red Sox or from the Red Sox.
1: Yeah, I totally agree. I mean, I'm just, the main thing I'm really trying to fix is getting Wells immediately shipped off.
0: Yeah, immediately. It's a no-brainer, right? I mean, he is, it's hard to fathom. I would have said before the season it would be impossible for him to have these type of numbers. Here we are on July 1st, but he's made it possible. He has, 10 RBIs? It's unfathomable when you consider he's a starting catcher for the Yankees and plays in a hitter's park, and he has the type of numbers that he has.
1: Yeah, I mean, back to 2021, as much as the biggest Cody Bellinger defender I ever was, Austin Wells is looking to put up worse numbers than Bellinger did in L.A. in 2021, where he batted 167 at the end of the year.
0: Right. Yeah, it's entering Josh Donaldson, Joey Gallo, Gary Sanchez. That's the territory we're getting into here, where it's just over for him here. I know Aaron Boone remains positive, and I appreciate positivity. I do, but the Yankees know it. Aaron Boone knows it. Wells is finished, and they got to make a major upgrade at that position.
1: Yeah, I think Boone needs to wake up a little. I mean, every time you see the Talking Yanks podcast where, I mean, they interview him every week. Every reason to defend Volpe, it's crazy.
0: The Volpe defense is almost, like I said, as positive, Tommy, I do appreciate that. I appreciate the mental gymnastics. But Volpe, that's why, Antonio, I was stunned that he being Boone, had such an issue with Jazz Chisholm and the lollipop. Meanwhile,
1: 100%.
0: He'll defend some of these players to the end of time, but over a lollipop he was upset. I mean, it's hard to believe that that was the hill he died on. But yes, he will defend Anthony Volpe by all means necessary.
1: Yeah, the lollipop clip still stunned me after a week before he was trying to find at-bats with Volpe that just didn't exist, where he was squaring up good ones. But then a lollipop that's being distributed by the dugout is the issue.
0: Correct. It's already in the dugout, and I appreciate the call, Antonio. And this is why some of the people, I think this is why Anthony Volpe has, there is some rejection there, because they feel like there's baseball nepotism with him. They feel like that he is the golden boy, the chosen one, and no matter what he does or doesn't do or whatever, he's constantly defended by the organization. I don't have an answer for that one either, but I know this. Anthony Volpe's not playing well right now, that's for sure, but he's not alone. He's not alone. 888-808-1019 is the phone number to call. But look, when Aaron Judge misses long periods of time, the Yankees are not the team that you expect them to be, which is completely understandable, but it just shows you the greatness. Look, sometimes you take for granted how great Aaron Judge is, because he is a machine, because he is incredible every year. You take it for granted. You don't mean to, but you do. And then when he's not around, you just realize how important he is. And look, he wasn't on the mound tonight. Schlittler was. Aaron Judge has certainly been responsible for June swoons. But the offense, the lack of production, I'll read you the stat again. The Yankees have 16 hits in their last five games, the lowest number of hits over a five-game span in franchise history. Franchise history. So this is historically bad. It just shows you that Aaron Judge means so much to this team, and you know it, but sometimes you take it for granted. Let's go to, where do I want to go here? Oh, Rich is back with us in Oyster Bay. Hey, what's up, Rich?
2: Hey, Tommy, how are you, man? We spoke last week about the lollipop and all that kind of stuff with Chaz, and I get it, man. Yeah, it wasn't the end of the world, but I did mention that we were coming off a losing streak at that point. We happened to win that game.
0: Yes.
2: The next game after the lollipop.
0: Yeah, look, Jazz had the big home run.
2: I get it. Listen, I'm not trying to, like, I'm not arguing with you, but what I'm telling you, I'm a Yankee fan, and, you know, the June swoon and everyone, like, thinking it's acceptable and it's just a thing that happens, it's absolutely unacceptable.
0: Fair
2: so
0: take.
2: It may have been, like, Boone trying to say, like, what he saw in the locker room when he pointed out Chaz. He's got no control. The June, and also the whole thing about, you had mentioned, like, the June swoon, you have to expect this from an Aaron Boone-managed team. This is the only team that Aaron Boone has managed. So I don't accept it. I don't accept it at all. And it shouldn't be accepted. Secondly, like, I understand, like you said, Giancarlo Stanton, like, historically has phenomenal numbers in the postseason.
0: Yeah, and he's a great clubhouse guy.
2: No, he is. And listen, I like Giancarlo Stanton. I'm not telling you I don't. I like him on the field.
0: I feel a butt coming.
2: I don't care. No. I don't care about what he's doing or what his influence may be in the locker room. I like him on the field. And Judge, the savior, and everybody wants to go back to Judge. Aaron Judge. This guy has done zip. It's all about the rings. I get it, man. He hits home runs.
0: Right, but you're also talking about a June swoon.
2: No, he smiles.
0: We're talking about the regular season.
2: He shows up at all the right games. No. He's always at the right spots and this and that. He is a freaking paper champion.
0: Yeah, but why is this the conversation?
2: No.
0: It's not
2: Rich.
0: It's not the Rich show. It's the Tommy show. So,
2: it's not a freaking thing.
0: Yeah, you all right. This is what I mean, though. You're not hosting. I am. So we're either going to have a conversation. I understand it. You want to get your rant out on the air. But, Rich, we're...
2: Positive response.
0: Imagine. He doesn't realize he's on hold, ladies and gentlemen. He's still going. This is what I have to deal with sometimes. I get it. You think you're a radio host. You think you're going to come on the air and just rant and rave, and we're not going to have a conversation. And if you're ranting, and it's a good rant, I'll keep you on. But when you're just talking nonsense here, because this is June swoon here time. They're going through it. And you're talking about Aaron Judge's performance in the postseason. Let's see. Let's check it back in on Rich here. Rich, are you with us?
2: I'm still with you, man, and I get you.
0: Yeah, but you're not letting me interject. You're just talking and talking.
2: I apologize.
0: But why are you worried about what Aaron Judge does in October? This team has lost six straight in a row. They miss him. We're talking about the regular season, and you're worried about what Aaron Judge does in October. That's a story for another day.
2: No, but my point is this, like, everyone says, oh, they're missing Aaron Judge and they're missing this. The point about, yes, Aaron Judge can come back and make the regular season a solid. He's not crowned anything because he hasn't won anything, in my head. In
0: yeah,
2: my
0: of course
2: book.
0: He hasn't won anything, he hasn't, but no, he's no, also he won MVP. Honestly, dude. You're all over the map. You just said a June swoon isn't acceptable. Then you don't have a ring. I just told you if Aaron Judge is here, you probably would be winning some of these games. You said a June swoon is unacceptable. I think he did drop it there, but we got rid of it. We got rid of it. Both Nico and I both hit it. And I would have kept you on, Rich, because you were talking yourself into a pretzel and I was finding it entertaining. You have an agenda, which is fine, but you do. You're not really reacting to what happened tonight over the last couple games. You just have a Yankee agenda as far as a fan, which is fine. But for tonight, for you to be all over the map is just, you got to reel yourself in a little bit, and you can't be cursing. Look, we're all victims of it. I've probably cursed a few times on the air, which is fine, but we dump it. And sometimes it's hard. But you have to just be a little bit poised. At first you said you don't care about a June swoon, and then you jump to October, and yeah, I get it. You got to win a championship. Just bookmark this conversation when the Yankees are in the World Series in October, because I expect them to be there. And if Aaron Judge doesn't perform, then Rich, you can call back. I'm sure we'll hear from you before that, but... And Rich is probably still having a conversation with himself off the air now. We can discuss Aaron Judge and his struggles in October, which I've been overly critical of, and I've gotten a lot of heat for that, and I think that there's a time and place to be critical of Aaron Judge and his October postseason failures. I just don't think it's tonight when he's out of the lineup and has been out of the lineup and will be out of the lineup, and the team has lost 6 in a row, and they have 16 hits in their last 5 games, and they're getting no hit through every first 4 innings basically every single night. I think this would be the time to appreciate Aaron Judge. Because now I'm going to start sounding like McMonagle, but so what? If you didn't have Aaron Judge, this is what you'd be. You wouldn't be winning all these games every year. I know, you haven't had a parade. But you know what? You have a season every year, and you go to a postseason every season. And I get it. It breeds being people that are spoiled. That is an argument and a conversation for down the road, not for tonight. I can't fathom how you could have that kind of take tonight. I know just the person to calm things down, but you know what? We do need to do in the spirit of the World Cup. Because they call it a hydration break. Because you can't say breaks in radio. Well, you can, I mean. But the upper management doesn't like when you do that. Program directors will get all in a tizzy. You can't say break. The audience will leave. They know. First of all, my audience, our audience, they're very intelligent. They know we go to breaks. They know we have commercial breaks. There's nothing we can do about it. We just want to be great that they know that, hey, they'll stick around. And who wouldn't stick around for me? After that phone call, if I'm a listener right now, I can't wait to hear what's next. That was a doozy. I could hear Fliegelman screaming in my ear right now with that caller. And he's probably in the car right now laughing at that joke. That's a Fliegelman screaming in my ear type of call. Actually, Fliegelman would have been yelling at him off air, too. That was good. But in the spirit of the World Cup, and they take hydration breaks, yours truly needs to take a hydration timeout here. If you're on hold right now, we will get to you. Don't go anywhere. We have a couple hours to go. It's going to be one of those nights. The Yankees are on a losing streak, so it's going to be spicy. We will mix in the Mets later on. We will mix in some basketball as LeBron James has informed the Lakers that he is intending on signing with a new team here in the offseason. There was a major trade today on the heels of Ja Morant getting traded to the Trailblazers, so... We'll let you know which superstar has found a new home. That's coming up later. 888-808-1019. It's After Hours. It's Lugan the Late Night here on The Fan.
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0: Boogie. It is After Hours here on The Fan. 888-808-1019 is the phone number to call. We've been heavy on the Yankees ever since we took the airwaves here. We'll mix in the Mets later on in the show. Basketball as well as free agency has started. LeBron James will have a new home in 2027. There was a major superstar traded in the NBA. We'll give you all the details on that. And we're keeping an eye out on Mitchell Robinson here. Hopefully the Knicks end up retaining him, but there's a lot of moves going on, and if something breaks, certainly that is literally a player on one of the locals, or one of the players either staying, leaving, or it affects one of the locals, we will bring that news to you as soon as we see it. 888-808-1019 is the phone number to call. Tommy Lugauer here on The Fan. Let's go to Phil in Sheepshead Bay. What's up, Phil?
1: How you head on? Hey. We're not living in Shangri-La, but this guy's completely off the wall. I'm going to make a few points. You know, most players, and I say any team of 26, everybody goes through life. There are streaks.
0: Yeah.
1: We're in a bad streak. We're not picking each other up. Eventually, that's going to turn around. Now, in mankind, you have to have hope for them. Otherwise, we'd be living in a world of negativism, which I don't go for anyway.
0: Yeah, I don't.
1: And nobody needs agita. You know what I mean?
0: No, nobody needs agita. Definitely not. Phil.
1: This guy that was on with you, he could create a little molehill into a volcano, not even a mountain.
0: Yeah, Phil is referring to a caller we had last segment who just the way I diagnosed that in the break, I put a Dr. Tommy hat on. Is that is a frustrated Yankee fan because they haven't won a championship in a long time. So that's just airing the frustrations of all of that out there instead of just sort of diagnosing what is currently happening to them.
1: Right. Well, my other point is the catching.
0: Yeah.
1: We have to come up with a guy who's going to put the ball in play and get hit. Crucial times. I know you know that. I know that. And I hope the Yankee front office knows that.
0: They do. They do.
1: Because sometimes you look at the winter and what's happening with the Yankees, they don't make too many moves anymore. And I'm hoping that doesn't carry over to the trade deadline. I'm going to leave you with that. Have a good evening. Stay well. Yeah, bye now.
0: You too. Good to hear from you, Phil. Well, look, they were very active. The Yankees were at the trade deadline last year, and they were active this offseason. It's just the moves they made were bringing players back to their team and sort of running it back from the year that they had last year as far as their roster. I do anticipate Brian Cashman being extremely, extremely active at the deadline. They need a catcher. I think they need another infielder as well. They need several relievers. I would not trade for Skubal. I've made that crystal clear. I think despite what you've seen tonight from Schlittler, despite what you've seen over the last couple starts from Gerrit Cole, the strength of this team, Warren's been going through it. Rodon, you never really know what you're going to get, but the strength of this team is their starting rotation. There are other areas of need, and that's where I would use my assets if I was Cashman on that, on a catcher, another infielder, a couple of relievers. That's the direction I would go. 888-80, as shiny a toy and as sexy as Skubal is, and I know if you, oh, well, that's what Steinbrenner or George would do. It's the extra mile move, and it's about having a complete baseball team. It's not necessarily about going the extra mile here. You know, off-season with spending money, you want to go the extra mile? Absolutely, especially when you consider the competition that you have. I mean, you want to put the Dodgers right at the top of the list as far as them spending money. But now it's about, all right, what are the areas of need and who can we bring in here in a couple of weeks at the deadline to solve said problems and make this into a more complete baseball team so that because I think they get through the American League even if they didn't make any trades. But when they get to the Fall Classic again, and I believe they will this year, they have to have that complete team in order to compete with the far superior league, which is the National League. 888-808-1019 is the phone number to call. Let's go to James in Rockland County. What's up, James?
2: Hey, Tommy.
0: Hey.
2: How are you?
0: What's going on? I'm doing good.
2: I've expressed this, I think, 2 or 3 days ago about Hunter Goodman. Mm-hmm. And this is what I was thinking. Where obviously you brought him up earlier in the show.
0: Yep.
2: Brian Cashman over the last couple of years has been hugging prospects like players, Austin Wells, for example, Spencer Jones, and not willing to trade them when the value is at the highest. I think with the right enough offer, the Rockies are no one to say we're not trading Hunter Goodman. Give him the right offer and get him. I don't care what it takes. Imagine a lineup of Goodman, Judge, Rice, Stanton, Bellinger in the postseason. That would be what Austin Wells is horrible. You cannot even play him anymore. You'd rather, better have no one there than just playing Austin Wells. Get Hunter Goodman. He has 26 home runs. He's, in my opinion, the best catcher in baseball.
0: He's certainly right up there. I mean, look, the numbers he's putting up this year, I mean, even last year at 31 home runs, he's going to probably get near right around 40 or so home runs, big-time power bat, a right-handed power bat. And to your point, even if the Rockies are maybe a little hesitant to move him, this is the opportunity for Brian Cashman to make a big splash with a young player. I think he's under control. He has a couple more years left on his deal. So you'd have him. It's not just a rental. And I think that's the right type of move for the Yankees, more so than a Scooble or something like that. They need a big-time catcher, and Goodman certainly fits that bill.
2: Yeah, he leads. I think he's third in the majors in home runs now. He has 26 home runs. And
0: no, he doesn't lead the majors in home runs, but he probably leads.
2: I mean, he's third in the majors.
0: Or catchers. Schwarber's got
2: third. Yeah, he is by far the best person on the market. Go get trade prospects. There might not be baseball next year. There's nothing to hold your prospect for. Judge is going to be old. Get them out.
0: Well, okay, a couple things there at the end there. I do think there's going to be baseball next year. I don't know if there's going to be a 162, but I do believe there's going to be baseball. Aaron Judge is getting old, which, I mean, he's in his mid-30s. I know what you mean, baseball old, but he hasn't showed any signs of getting older, so I don't know if you could just say, hey, he's going to be old. Now, look, sometimes overnight you become old, but until Aaron Judge really has one of those, and we're not going to truly find out this year because he's going to miss a large portion of the season, but I think it's, you know, a pretty big leap to say, well, no baseball, Aaron Judge is going to be old, and you're getting ahead of yourself, and you're making leaps. What you did say, though, that was correct, is Goodman is one of the best offensive players in the league. He's really the best offensive catcher this year. And you're right, third in home runs, actually tied for second with Alvarez. Schwarber, unbelievably, has 30 home runs for the Phillies. 30. And just to weave the Mets in here a little bit, you know, this is a roster right now in an alternate universe. And I'm not even talking about this offseason. I'm talking about a couple years ago. In an alternate universe, the Mets could have Zach Wheeler and Kyle Schwarber on their team. 888-808-1019 is the phone number to call. It is Sean in Oldbridge here on The Fan. What's up, Sean?
3: Good evening, Lugie. How are we doing?
0: Hey, what's happening?
3: I'm doing okay, and in this game, I thought hopefully it would be a turnaround, but of course, it was like the same as last night, more of a disaster, and Schwarber was not on point. Scooble, obviously, it was just like dominating the mound, and like I felt like it was just like all offense for the Tigers, honestly.
0: Yeah, and right out of the gate, too, and that's been a problem for the Yankees over this losing streak, is they're getting themselves in a situation early on where they fall behind and the offense hasn't been there, the defense has been sloppy, and it has been snowballing on them, not only just across this losing streak, but just game by game. I mean, you look up and you have your ace on the mound and he's giving up home runs left and right to start the game, and you got Scooble on the other side and you're not hitting as it is, and it's one of those nights off of a gut-punching loss a couple nights ago and then a loss last night. That's a lot to take in, and that's a lot to overcome, especially when your team is struggling the way they are.
3: Yeah, it really is, and it's not like I'm trying to I wouldn't lose faith in them like right away because I'm dedicated to them.
0: Oh, as you should be. No. You should absolutely be dedicated. You absolutely should have faith. I mean, it's a tough stretch. Teams go through these stretches. You need them to snap out of it, you know, sooner rather than later, especially with the way Tampa is playing. But if we've learned nothing from this year, or if we've learned anything, is that when the Rays looked like they were about to run away with the division, all of a sudden the Yankees got hot, the Rays got cold, and the Yankees had a lead in the division. Now it's kind of flipped again, but it is a lesson to be learned with baseball that things can change on a dime. As bad as it is right now for the Yankees, all it takes is one win, and they can go on a 7-game winning streak, and we could be sitting here at the All-Star break, and the Yankees are 3 or 4 games up in the division. Absolutely on the table.
3: Yeah, I think so. Hopefully we can break this losing streak. Obviously that Tampa dominated the Royals today, so that
0: as you expect. I mean, Kansas City sucks. Let's just be real, and they are horrible, and they know it. I mean, they're just not a good team. So if you're Tampa or anybody really playing them, you should take full advantage of that matchup, which Tampa is doing right now, and Tampa's right.

0: So Evan is openly campaigning for LeBron to come to the Nets. Is that what's happening? Is that what you're telling me, bro? Yeah, I gotta take a look at that. Is it Evan that did it, or was it? Because you got to be careful here, because the Evan and Tiki account sort of has a life of its own, sort of has of a brain of its own, and they've gotten Evan in the hot water before. Let me see if it's the Evan and they got Evan eating a hot dog, or some kids would call it a glizzy. Evan prefers a cold hot dog. I mean, is that not on brand? What do you mean he prefer? What does he mean by cold? Like ice cold? Like frozen? Because most hot dogs, you know, I don't mind a room temperature hot dog. I don't want like a blazing hot hot dog. Speaking of, Steve Gelbs, and you know I love you, Steve. Great dude, despite the university that you went to. I mean, nobody's perfect, I guess, but despite that, Steve Gelbs on the broadcast tonight admitted something, that he doesn't like bacon. And I almost hit Steve up and I wanted to be like, Steve, when you make statements like that on the air that you don't like bacon, you know what kind of company and what kind of territory you're in? Sean Marash territory. Evan Roberts territory. It's not a boat you want to be in. If you're in a boat and you look around and you see Sean and Evan, you don't want to be there. Unless you're in the salary that they make. Then that's a good boat to be in. But as far as, especially Evan, but I mean, as far as what they do in their personal lives, you don't want to be in the same boat as them. And for somebody, now obviously bacon for religious reasons or you don't eat meat or whatever the case may be, fine. But if it's just a personal choice, you don't like it, meaning, that's territory of Sean and Evan. I think Sean doesn't like pickles. It's like, seriously? You don't like pickles? What don't you like about it? You're telling me you have a burger and you don't put pickles on it?
1: What if I told you I don't like pickles?
0: Is there any? Okay, so there are some pickles I don't like. Do you not like any kind of pickle?
1: Correct.
0: Even the, what do they call them, almost like a deli pickle, like those small circle ones?
1: Yeah, no.
0: Nico, a Long Island guy, you strike me as a guy to get a nice hero, you know, a soft drink of choice. You telling me you don't like pickles at all?
1: No, I'm picky either. I don't like onions either.
0: Yeah, but I could get that as far as a breath situation. Please tell me you like bacon.
1: Yeah, I could do bacon. No tomato, though.
0: I'm with you on tomatoes. I'll eat a tomato, but if a tomato's on a burger, I will take it off. I'm not the biggest tomato guy, but I mean, bacon, well done. I mean, bacon is, you could put it on the burger, like we said. You can have it with breakfast. There's just so many different ways to enjoy bacon. I like it extra crispy, but if it's greasy, I don't mind it. There's really no way that I wouldn't eat bacon. But yeah, Gelb said that tonight, and I just feel like you end up in the boat with Marash and Evan and apparently Nico, where you don't like pickles, you don't like bacon, you eat your hot dogs cold, and it's just not a category you want to be in. And Gary was basically appalled by that statement by Steve. He was appalled by it. You don't like bacon. And I get it. Bacon is one of those. I'm sure it's too, where bacon is one of those things where, food items, where there are people that don't like it, but they're afraid to step up and say it, because you will get the reaction that Gary Cohen gave. Well, I don't like bacon. How could you not like bacon? You know, who doesn't want to wear the ribbon? I mean, it's one of those things where, you know, if you don't like bacon, it could be a problem. The mob could come blah, easy for me to say here at midnight. The mob could come after you. I think there was a bunch of C words there in a row, and usually I'm good about that, but that one tripped me up. The mob can come after you. It could be a mutiny if you say, I don't like bacon. How could you not like bacon? Everybody loves bacon. Well, I think more people probably like it than you think. They might have a little bit of a trepidation of stepping up and saying they don't like bacon. But I love bacon. Like I said, I love it on a burger. I love it with eggs. I could just eat it on its own, although I prefer it with something. But I do like a bacon, crispy, well done, or with the grease just overflowing. Either way is good for me. 888-808-1019 is the phone number to call. It is after. So I didn't see that picture, Sean. Long story short, long story longer. I didn't see the picture of Evan with LeBron James and the net uniform on LeBron. One thing I will say right out of the gate here, and I have already seen it on social media. LeBron James is not coming to the Knicks, thank God, nor would I ever advocate for LeBron James to come to the Knicks. There was a time and a place I would have. That time and place is long gone. In fact, I want the Knicks to send LeBron James to the retirement home with a playoff loss. So whether he goes to Cleveland, whether he goes to Miami, or if he ends up with the Warriors, and certainly that would be a fun finals matchup, Knicks-Warriors, the Warriors having a super team, I would imagine. I mean, there's been rumblings that Anthony Davis could be joining LeBron if he goes to the

0: Bay Area. So we'll find out. It's always about LeBron. And look, you can say what you want about the guy, but he's still an unbelievable player at this age. Really remarkable how great he is. And I think that's a testament to just his abilities and also the way he keeps in shape. But yeah, as far as the Knicks, so let's just put an end to that. I would not want, not that it's happening, but I mean, I know that everybody likes to play that game sometimes. Anytime LeBron James is even remotely an option, it feels like the Knicks come up. But he actually realistically is one here because he has informed the Lakers this evening that he intends to sign with another team. So that's where we're at with that. But we'll get more into the basketball coming up because there was a major trade. A superstar is on his way out. He is joining an Eastern Conference team, a familiar team for him. We'll get into that. We'll get into that player. We'll get into more of the basketball because it is the start of free agency. So anything can happen, really. I got you till 2 a.m., but we could get breaking news on Mitchell Robinson. We can get breaking news on major free agent signings. Or we've already had two massive trades. I mean, Ja Morant went to the Trailblazers, and now the trade that I will bring up later involving a superstar has happened as well. It's one thing to tease something. It's another thing people are like, what the heck is he talking about? Kawhi Leonard's going to the Raptors or back to the Raptors. I didn't want to. It happened a while ago, so I felt like it was a fair tease. But if I'm sitting here right now, you might be just joining us and saying, what the heck is he talking about? Was there a major trade in the last 5 minutes? Don't worry. This was earlier on. Kawhi Leonard now on the Raptors as the East has gotten better. No doubt about it. And it's continuing to get better. And we'll see where LeBron lands. I mean, Cleveland's an option. Miami's an option. There are plenty of landing spots. My gut is it's going to be Golden State. But, I mean, a return to Cleveland to the gutless, heartless, spineless, analytical Cavs is obviously something that makes some sense. Miami, a return to Miami to play with Giannis, to play with Bam. That makes a lot of sense as well. So we'll be on LeBron watch, but thankfully it won't be a Knick. That's for sure. That I can all but guarantee. 888-808-1019 is the phone number to call. It is After Hours. It is Lugie in the Late Night. If you're on hold right now, we will get to you. I know some of you have been waiting for a bit. I apologize for that. We'll get to you in the next segment. I promise right out of the gate. We're on for another 2 hours, but if you're on hold right now, we'll get to you right away. If you want to join the conversation, multiple ways to do that. You could either call up the station at 888-808-1019, or you could always tweet at the show, and by the show, I mean me. You could tweet at me at Tommy Lugauer, Lugauer. We'll continue to take your calls on the Yankees as their June swoon continued tonight. They are now losers of 6 in a row. The Mets won a game in Toronto. Nolan McLean pitched quite well. We will start talking about the Mets in this next hour. Basketball, as I just teased in the last few minutes, we will expound upon it in the final couple hours of the show as well. There's plenty of breaking news and all things basketball happening around us as free agency has begun. 888-808-1019. It is Tommy Lugauer. It is Lugie in the Late Night. The show is After Hours here on The Fan.
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0: 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Your New York Yankees are chasing another championship. Talk Yankees baseball with the fan at 888-808-1019. 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

0: up here on The Fan in New York City. Tommy Lugauer, Noogie. It is after hours here on The Fan. 888-808-1019 is the phone number. A lot of things went down in Toronto, in Canada tonight, including Steve Gelbs admitting that he doesn't like bacon, but that to the side. The Mets won a baseball game. Nolan McLean was super sharp. Francisco Alvarez hit another home run. And Sunday into Monday night, the overnight this week, one of the segments we did was Nolan McLean and how I'm not selling stock or shares of Nolan McLean. I feel like, though, there are some Met fans out there that are kind of going in that direction. And Nolan McLean, look, ever since he's come up here, there's been a ton of pressure on him, which is sometimes that's how it goes, especially in this market. It'll get him battle-tested for his career, you know, to have that sort of feet to the fire right out of the gate. But every time Nolan McLean is on the mound, it feels like the weight of the world is on his shoulders. And he's still a rookie. I mean, this is his rookie season. There are going to be, at times, ups and downs. But I am not selling my stock or my shares of Nolan McLean because I think he's going to be the real deal. I think he's going to be the ace of the staff. I think he's got all the makeup. He's a bulldog. The stuff is there. The personality is there. And when he puts everything together and it all truly clicks, I think he's going to be one of the next great pitchers in this franchise's history that has had a lot of great pitchers. So don't give up on Schlittler or in this case, Nolan McLean, because when you have pitchers that are young, they're going to have nights like this. Schlittler like that, and then Nolan McLean in some of the performances that he's had this year. You know, young, still trying to learn the ropes. I think both guys are going to be here for a very long time. I think the topic or the debate, I should say, of both really, topic debate of who's better, McLean, Schlittler. I think that's one we're going to have in this town for a very, very long time, and I look forward to having it. Rough night for Schlittler. He's going to bounce back. Nolan McLean did bounce back here after what happened against the Cubs at Citi Field, and it was enough to give the Mets a victory. And anytime you can get a victory, it's a good night. It's a great Luke evening. And I know it's about big picture for some people with the Mets right now and maybe the trade deadline and manager and who's going to be the next manager. And I've kind of planted my flag with Alex Cora. I think much like Harbaugh and the Giants, the Mets need to go all in for Alex Cora. They need to wine and dine. They need to full court press. They need to pull out all the stops to hire Alex Cora because he is very similar to Harbaugh in the sense that he's won a championship. He's highly regarded around the league. He is a leader of men. He is a taskmaster. He is somebody that will be highly sought after in the offseason. So it's going to take a lot to get Alex Cora to sign on the dotted line. Now, he does have ties to the organization. There's a lot to like, despite what some people might say about this franchise. I think there's a lot to like about what the Mets have going for them, not only right now, but also in the future. And that's more what Cora cares about, the future, because he's not going to be here right now. He's going to be here next year if he ends up deciding to be the manager of the Mets. But that's my list. I mean, Alex Cora is top, but he is my list. Now, we could have, if it doesn't go through and Alex Cora goes somewhere else and the Mets did everything in their power to get him, but he decides to be the manager of a different team or another team, then we can start to have a conversation, a real one. But I'll throw a name out there, Albert Pujols. I think it's intriguing because I don't know if he's going to be good. You don't know if he's going to be good. There is that unknown when it comes to Albert Pujols. Obviously, he has a relationship with Juan Soto. Pujols has already been on record saying that he's interested in the Mets job. So if there's interest on his end, bare minimum, I would think that, and the relationship he has with Juan, that makes me think he'll be at the, you know, he'll be considered for the role. And the thing about Pujols, you don't know. He could be the next great manager. You can't, with any type of facts based in your opinion, say that Pujols is going to be bad. And on the same breath, you can't say that Albert Pujols is going to be great. You just don't know. So I think there's some interest there with that because there's an unknown. there's an intrigue there because it could be amazing. It could be amazing. Where Alex Cora, you know what he brings to the table. You know what type of manager he is. He's top three in the sport, in my opinion. Guys like Alex Cora, much like Harbaugh, they don't become free agents very often. When they do, you have to pounce. I think Boston made a huge mistake getting rid of him in the first place. And obviously he kind of fell out of favor there with ownership and things like that happen. But you are Boston and you let go of a manager the caliber of Alex Cora, you're going to just find out here in the offseason how great of a manager he is, because he's going to be highly sought after. There's going to be multiple teams vying for his services, and the Mets have to be right there at the front of the line, at the forefront, in terms of that process of bringing him in and that recruiting process. And as much as Andy Green could go have an awesome second half here, David Stearns made it very clear on Friday that Green will return to his former position with the Mets. He is not up for the job, which means the Mets like him in his previous role. I think you're going to see a general manager at the end of the year be hired. I am 80% sure it's going to be Carlos Beltran. I'm pretty sure Carlos Beltran would be involved right now if he didn't have a very busy summer going on, obviously getting to the Hall of Fame and his number retired. But at the end of the year, I think Carlos Beltran will become the Mets general manager. I think David Stearns will remain as president of baseball operations. And every night the Brewers win another game. And it just, to me, strengthens the case for David Stearns, because the Brewers have become a model franchise, a team that wins a division year in and year out. It's not their fault that the Dodgers are just off the charts, and that's a tough path to the World Series, but Milwaukee would have been there last year if it wasn't for LA. And the Brewers are just a model franchise with sustained winning, and that team was built by David Stearns, using all the things that people don't like, or a lot of people don't like, analytics, things of that nature. But when you look around the league, I mean, and look, I just want success. I want the team to win. I wouldn't say I'm like the biggest analytical guy, but I'm also not old school baseball. You know, every situation to me is different as far as the way I'm going to react to it. I'm not like hard-headed and stuck in one way. But when you look around the league, I mean, the teams that use analytics are all in first place right now. Tampa, Milwaukee, Dodgers. So those teams are getting it right. Now, Tampa's got to use it out of necessity. Same thing with Milwaukee. The Dodgers use it also, but they spend a ton of money and have superstar talent. The Mets can kind of be in both of those camps, where they can obviously bring in talent like Juan Soto, but they can also use analytics to their advantage. But the more success that Milwaukee has, I think that should strengthen Met fans' feelings towards David Stearns being able to get the job done. And I know he is, at one point I thought Joe Shane was the most hated sports personality, or whatever you want to call it, front office executive in this city. That I think has now been moved to David Stearns. I understand that if you come on the radio and you give even a little ounce of support for David Stearns, people are not going to want to hear that. I'm just telling you where I'm at. And perhaps this is positive, Tommy, in more moderation, or maybe you think this is delusional, Tommy. I don't know what to tell you, but I do have faith in what's ultimately going to happen with this franchise. I'm positive the Mets are going to turn things around. And in a season like they've had over the first couple of months, you know, you have a night like last night where you win a game. McLain pitches, you know, six strong innings. It's a positive night. And you look to build on that positivity. And you continue to watch the development of McLain and Benj and Ewing. And then obviously you have star players like Soto and Lindor. I will always keep the faith. I will always keep the positivity. But the deadline is approaching at the end of July. And depending on how things go over the next couple of weeks, but for the sake of the conversation, if the Mets end up being sellers, I do think they have some pieces that a lot of teams will be interested in. Freddie Peralta, I mean, we talk about last year, there were not a lot of starters out there in the trade market That's why it was hard for me to even justify anybody criticizing David Stearns for not trading for a starter. There weren't starters out there to be traded for. When you have a Freddy Peralta who led the NL in wins last year, he's an all-star. He's a front-of-the-line type of guy, front-of-the-rotation type of pitcher. You are going to, I mean, look at what you got for David Peterson, who has kind of had his struggles over the last year. You're going to get a lot back for Peralta. You're going to get a lot back for Luke Weaver. Now, Bo Bichette's a little bit different because he could inform the team, look, I plan to opt in, and then the Mets, I would think, would keep him. But if he sort of gives the indication that he's not long for Queens, then obviously you'll get a pretty penny back for Bo Bichette, who has, throughout his career, been a proven clutch hitter, a postseason performer. So any team that's in the running would certainly want Bo Bichette's services. So there's a lot of, for the sake of the conversation, if they end up selling, there is a lot of assets that the Mets have that they could ship out of here to continue to build up the farm system and build for the future. And the future could be next year. You know, teams can grow up in front of your eyes quickly. But the key for the Mets, and this is why you hire David Stearns, and this is his mission, and this is his goal, and this is why he was given this job, and this is why he was highly sought after, it's about winning year in and year out. It's not about 1 year where you, and then two, it's not two steps forward, three steps backwards. It's about building a franchise to where they win year in and year out, where you win the division constantly, where you're in October constantly. And when you continue to knock at the door, eventually someone's going to answer it and you're going to win your championship and you're going to have your parade. Just like we saw with the Knicks. 888-808-1019 is the phone number to join the conversation. It is After Hours. It is Lugie in the Late Night here on The Fan. Let's go to Robbie in Lennox. What's going on,
1: Robbie? Hey, what's going on, Tommy? Hey. Well, first of all, I wanted to defend Aaron Judge. Aaron Judge hit 500 last year in the playoffs. So tell me, basically, who does Aaron Judge have around him that's a star? You go look at the Dodgers. They have Freddie Freeman. They have Mookie Betts. They have Ohtani. They have stars around him. Tell me who's... It's like the Patrick Ewing syndrome, okay? Patrick Ewing didn't have a secondary superstar. Cody Bellinger's a nice player.
0: Stanton won an MVP, and he's certainly a star in October.
1: Never played. Yeah, I understand that. But when he's healthy in October,
0: I'd put him as a, you know, he's a borderline Hall of Famer. He might hit 500 home runs in his career.
1: He could have hit 600 if he was healthy, Tommy.
0: Yeah, he misses time throughout the year.
1: Can you imagine? You give a notice now since Cabrera, since Caballero was moved from short, his average has gone right down the tubes. Can we get Anthony Volpe out of the shortstop position and put Caballero back? I know he made an error tonight, but he seems comfortable when he plays short. He's got a better arm and so forth. But let's be honest, Tommy, this is a minor league team. 70% of the lineup was not on the field tonight. This is not a June swoon. I'm not blaming Boone for this. This is not a June swoon. This is on Brian Cashman. You got nothing from the catching position. McMahon, your gold glove third baseman, is out. You got Volpe, who's basically hitting out 240. The team is hitting 238. Why is that Boone's fault? I mean, what can he do? He can always sign up a lineup card. Yes, do I hate the fact that he makes a different lineup every night? Do I hate the fact that Cody didn't play tonight, but Cody's in a slump? Benny finally got off the schneid tonight. But when you put yourself behind 4-0, it's a minor league team. Look at the outfield. Spencer Jones is a minor leaguer. Dominguez stinks. And Beck shouldn't even be in the major league. So, I mean, and then you look at the infield. You got Rosario as a backup infielder.
0: Yep.
1: And Opie's minor league team.
0: Even Goldschmidt, and he's been great. But he's how much longer could you expect to get this type of player?
1: 38 years old, he's been great.
0: Yeah, exactly. But how much longer can you expect to get out of him? And I'm not blaming Aaron Boone. I know others like to blame Aaron Boone. The only thing I would say is that his teams tend to struggle in June, and this is sort of more of the same. But they're also banged up.
1: But this is a terrible win. Just look at the outfield tonight. Yeah. Spencer Jones, Dominguez stinks. I mean, to me, I have no faith. And you know what's interesting? One of your callers called before, Tommy. These guys have no trade value now. And I know you said not about Tarek Skubal. If I'm the Yankees, I'm going after Tarek Skubal. Because let me tell you something. This starting staff is overrated. Cole's a question mark. I don't like Rodon. He throws 40,000 pitches. I don't trust Weathers. I don't trust any of the starters.
0: Well, you didn't mention Schlittler or Fried yet. You kind of buried those two by mentioning anyone else.
1: Fried, but you don't know what you're going to get from Fried when he comes back. And Fried's not been a great playoff performer.
0: He hasn't been.
1: I don't know, Tommy. You know what? Let them get healthy, and when they get healthy, it'll be different. But this is not Boone's fault. Come on, this team's not.
0: No, this is not a full strength team. I'm not blaming Aaron Boone. But you also know this, though, Robbie. There are people that just want to blame Aaron Boone for the weather and everything. So I mean, Aaron Boone. There's a lot of people that just don't like, or they're sick of Aaron Boone. You know. So
1: yeah. By the way, Landry Shamet's back, so I'm really happy. Maybe Mitch can come back.
0: Yes.
1: We dance like we did 3 weeks ago, Tom.
0: That's the plan for next year.
1: That's the plan. There's no reason they can't come back and win another championship.
0: Yep.
1: And I ordered a great T-shirt today with all the starting nine on it, you know, with the nine guys on it with Coach Brown in the middle. So I'm looking forward to getting that in the
0: awesome.
1: Mail. So. All right, buddy. Thanks for the time.
0: Yeah, Robbie. Speaking of, I ordered a bunch of swag for the Knicks winning a championship, and I haven't gotten it yet, but I expect it to be, I don't even know if it's even delayed. It's just, some of these things I look to order, they're like, you may receive it in August. I'm like, may receive it in August. I want it now. I wasn't thinking I'd get it by the parade, but I'd like to get it, you know, before August. And I haven't, I did get a couple of packages the other day. I didn't open them. I just assumed they were my wives. Oh, my wives. I wish I had a couple of wives. I actually, unfortunately, have one, but some people have more than one. I just have one. It is what it is. I went with the one wife, but you know, if you go multiple wives, God bless you. But my wife, I thought it was her packages. And I said, hey, we got, you know, you haven't opened your stuff. She goes, no, I think those are yours. I'm like, oh, okay. So that might be my swag. I got to check that out when I get home tonight. But I ordered a hat. I ordered a shirt. I got a whole bunch of Nick merch coming my way. And you're right, Robbie, Landry Shamet is back. Hopefully Mitchell Robinson's back. We've talked about the second apron at nauseam. I'll continue to talk about the second apron as long as Mitchell Robinson is a free agent. The Knicks can enter the second apron, and the restrictions that normally would hamstring a team that would, I don't even think I used the right word there. Hamstring feels like something that you have on your body that you don't want to hurt. Hamstrung is, they wouldn't hamstrung your team. They wouldn't handcuff your team. Speaking of people with multiple wives, maybe they get into that type of stuff. Hey, whatever you do, you do. That's your personal business. We are in the after hours portion of the program. We've switched over through midnight here so we can spice it up a little bit. But the Knicks can get to the second apron and then get out of it next year. And the restrictions or the handcuffs or things that normally you could be penalized for being in the second apron, they don't really apply to the Knicks because the Knicks aren't looking to add players. They're looking to retain players. They're not looking to sign LeBron James. They're not looking to trade for Kawhi Leonard. They're not looking to sign Hunter Kessler. They're looking to bring back their players. That's it. They want to run it back. And perhaps they could trade off a few guys, but then that's not running it back. But to open up space for Mitchell Robinson, you know, Deuce McBride could be on the move. But yeah, I want to see Mitch back. I mean, obviously the Lakers are in need of a big. The Celtics are in need of a big. Mitchell Robinson is going to find his way to a contender and perhaps a team that the Knicks see down the road. And then now Leon Rose, which, look, in Leon we trust. I'm not going to criticize anything Leon Rose does. In the future, how could you? He's earned 100% trust as far as I'm concerned. But the Knicks are going to need a backup big. They're going to need a bruiser. They didn't address it in the draft. Fine and dandy. Perhaps they are going to bring back Mitchell Robinson. Perhaps they do go to the second apron or they make some room financially. But if Mitchell Robinson is offered a king's ransom by another team, the Knicks might, even if they do move around a couple of pieces, could still find their way to not bringing back Mitchell Robinson because it gets a little too rich for their blood, which would be unfortunate. And then you have to go in another direction, and you're going to have to, and listen, you're not going to find somebody like Mitchell Robinson, that's for sure. You're not going to find the best offensive rebounder in the sport. You're not going to find a great defensive player, an X factor, somebody that just, you know, longest tenured Nick. There is no replacement that's going to give you the equal production that you got from Mitchell Robinson. And even if it's on limited minutes, and I know Mitch is on limited minutes, you're not going to find that player out there. But you're still going to have to replace him. So hopefully when it's all said and done, Mitchell Robinson ends up back with the Knicks. Shamet already back. Diawara already back. GTA already back. So I like what I'm seeing. And until Mitchell Robinson signs on the dotted line somewhere else, I will hold out hope that he returns. I just, the Knicks have earned the right to defend their crown. And I'll take it a step further as far as the connectiveness, the cohesiveness, the chemistry, which ultimately led to a championship. I want to see that back on a basketball court next year. I want to see if anybody can dethrone the 2026 Knicks in 2027. That's what I want to see. I don't think you need to change things up. I don't think you need to bring in different role players. This group was so special. And to me, they won because they were a group. They were a unit. They were a team. And I want to see that team back together as much as you can possibly have in terms of bringing everybody back, especially those that played an integral part and played important minutes. 888-808-1019 is the phone number to call. It's after hours. It is Loogie here in the late night. Let's go to Bob in Keyport on the Fan. What's going on, Bob?
2: Hey, Loogie. How you doing?
0: Hey, what's going on?
2: Yeah, first one baseball thing, then basketball.
0: Oh, of course. You got it.
2: So, in the baseball, you know, there's someone who no one's really talking about for the Yankees, a little past his prime, but a real, you know, contact hitter. What do you think about bringing Yogi Berra instead of Wells?
0: Well, that's going to be tricky. I mean, obviously, that's going to be quite difficult.
2: I know he's gone 11 years, but, you know, you can bring the stone, have him behind the plate.
0: Yeah, yeah, you certainly could do that. I think they would probably go in the route of somebody that is still with us and still on this earth, but, you know, you never know. But I do think the Yankees do need help, and I just think that, like I said, Austin Wells is so bad and all their backups are so bad, but I think I would rather go Hunter Goodman than somebody that is deceased.
2: And in seriousness, what about Ohapi?
0: Yeah, local guy. I think he's from Huntington, or he's definitely from Long Island. Got pop. I like that. Right-handed power bat. Logan Ohapi absolutely makes sense. I think that's – and he probably would come a little bit on the cheap. I mean, the Angels are horrible. I would imagine they'd be selling off whatever pieces they have here at the deadline. So Logan Ohapi, as far as a local guy, Long Island guy, I think that makes a heck of a lot of sense.
2: Yeah, and also on the basketball, you were talking about LeBron James and that, yeah, he's not going back to the Lakers, this whole thing. I'm just confused. Which LeBron James? There was two on the Lakers last year. Which one were you talking about? The senior or the junior?
0: Yeah, I was talking more about the senior than the junior.
2: Oh, okay.
0: Yeah. The senior.
2: Wasn't sure which one.
0: Yeah, no, of course. Yeah, I could see the way you get that conflated. But LeBron James will have a new home, whether it's Miami, which would be like an old home, Cleveland, which again would be like an old home, or actually a new home, Golden State, where you could have a new. And this would be like the Legends Tour, super team with Steph, Draymond, LeBron, and Anthony Davis, which everybody in the national media is rooting for because that's, as they call it, the A block in TV. That would be the top story every day. The Golden State Warriors, the Golden State Warriors, the Golden State Warriors. You wouldn't even know the Knicks won a title if those four join forces in Golden State. You wouldn't even know the Knicks existed on national TV. It would be Golden State, Golden State, Golden State. LeBron James, Steph Curry, Draymond Green, Anthony Davis. That would be an absolute disaster, by the way. Really, wherever LeBron goes, like there's no team that he would land on where I'd be LeBron James went there, the Knicks are in trouble. I hope it's in the East, so we have an opportunity in the Eastern Conference playoffs to knock him out and maybe send him to the retirement home. So whether that's Cleveland with the gutless, spineless, heartless Cavs, the analytical darlings in Cleveland, led by Kenny Atkinson, who somehow, and I like Kenny, and I thought he got a raw deal with Brooklyn, but somehow he kept his job. I mean, his team got completely and utterly embarrassed. They blew a 22-point lead in game one. They got swept, and Kenny Atkinson is talking about analytically the team was up in the series. I don't know how you could have that type of performance from your team. And also, Kenny was awful in game one. I mean, I think at one point during that Knick comeback, either Kenny took a nap or he took a taxi and went to go see a Broadway show because he left James Harden on Jalen Brunson. You might as well have put a couch out there to defend Jalen Brunson when you got James Harden on ice skates. And by the way, you can call a timeout when a team is on a massive run. So how Kenny Atkinson was able to do that, to coach that poorly, and to say those type of things to the media about analytically his team is up in the series, how he keeps his job is mind-boggling. But LeBron could end up there. He could join forces with Giannis in Miami. That's certainly on the table. And boy, that would be, so that would be the A block if he doesn't go. And really, if LeBron ends up with Miami, oh, Miami, Giannis, LeBron. Again, much like with Golden State, it'll be a disaster. Miami gutted their entire team. Everybody that could knock down a three-point shot, they got rid of. Giannis is an aging player. He doesn't have a jump shot. You'll be lucky if he plays half the games. So then you bring in LeBron, who is obviously going to be on restrictions because he's older than, I think he's my age. And look, he's amazing. I'm not suggesting that, but I'm just saying he's in his 40s. So he can't play every night, 40 minutes a night, or even close. But the NBA, and this is, look, the NBA loves this time of year because you have superstars on the move. Kawhi Leonard went to, or back to, Toronto to join a young nucleus. So that's an interesting move. Kawhi, another guy though, you know, his availability sometimes isn't always where you want it to be, but he's a money player. He's a clutch player. He's a dangerous player. Toronto will be an interesting team. I got to do a deeper dive on them as far as, and let's see how their offseason pans out. Detroit, who might lose Durin here in the offseason. Maybe they will, maybe they won't. If they lose him, I mean, they were already at a deficit, I felt like, Detroit. They need to be adding, not subtracting. The Pistons do. Cleveland, like I said, they're so spineless, it's not even funny. So they're soft mentally. I mean, all the superlatives you can give them in a negative way, that's what the Cleveland Cavs are. Boston, forget about it. They're in shambles. Jaylen Brown will be history. He's yesterday's news in Beantown. They weren't able to get Giannis. Hopefully they don't get Mitch. They have no front court at all. They have no size. They have nothing. And yet they're favored over the Knicks, or were at least at one point, to come out of the Eastern Conference. Orlando's interesting. The only problem is at some point they have to shoot the basketball and put it into the net, and you could go through a full presidency sometimes before they hit a shot. It's just, it's like, and I love college basketball, but it's like watching college basketball, watching Orlando try to shoot. Yeah. And I've already kind of, I haven't mentioned them, and that's on purpose. The biggest threat to the Knicks, it's not Giannis in Miami, it's not Boston, it's Indiana. It's Indiana. And I want every bit of them. I do. I want Halliburton. I want the Pacers in the Eastern Conference Finals. That to me is just, whew. Let's do it right now. I'm ready for that. But Indiana poses the biggest threat. They obviously have the Knicks number. They match up very well with the Knicks. They have brute strength. They're physical. Their guards can kind of rough up Jalen Brunson. Halliburton is a clutch player. Has no fear. They're well coached. They had just an awful year with Halliburton out, and they couldn't even tank properly. So Indiana, I expect to be back full strength, ready to go. And even this past year, when they weren't very good, they gave the Knicks everything they can handle. And then they see the Knicks, it's their championship. It's their championship. I mean, last year, the Pacers were just awful. And when they saw the Knicks, they gave it their best effort. And they also just match up very well against them. So Indiana, to me, is the team that would give me the most pause for saying, hey, the Knicks are going to get back to the finals. And I believe they will. I believe they'll defend their crown. They'll go back to back. But Indiana is their toughest competition. It's not Boston. It's not Miami. It's not Detroit. It's not even Toronto with Kawhi. It's not Atlanta. Although Atlanta should have gotten the second place trophy last year for beating the Knicks twice. Atlanta really, I mean, I know there's no second place trophy, but they should have gotten a ribbon. They should have gotten something for that. They did what no other team was able to do, beat the Knicks twice in a series. And they're a young up-and-coming team, and they are impressive in some ways, but I don't expect them to make that type of leap. You know, if the Knicks run this back or close enough, they're, in my estimation, head and shoulders, the best team in the league. They're certainly the best team in the Eastern Conference. And if they stay healthy, with the type of chemistry that they have and the type of talent that they have and the type of depth that they have and the type of coaching that they have, there's no reason to believe that they won't be back standing there as champions once again. And we all, as Knick fans, will be back down the canyon of Heroes City Hall for another Knick parade as they defend their crown. The first team in 8 years to do that in the NBA. That would be something. And that's where my focus is. And that's why I don't want to hear about a second apron. I really don't. I want to win a championship next year. By all means necessary. The window for this group is not, it's not like they have a young Wemby where it's 10, 15 years. The window is now. The time is now. Yeah, one championship was great. Yeah, it took 53 years or for some and a lifetime for others. But now I want more. Yeah, you get greedy. You win one championship, you want to see more, of course. Especially when you have this type of team. It's not old. You know, if they were kind of on their way out aging and this was sort of their last hurrah, they won a championship, okay, happy to get it. But this is a young team with a young nucleus. Not Wemby young, not Spurs young, but young. Prime, so to speak, of their careers. The time is now to make a serious run at another championship over the next 3 to 5 years. And hopefully that includes Carl Anthony Towns with an extension this offseason. But we'll keep an eye on all things basketball right now because free agency has started. If there's any other major trades, we'll report them to you. Obviously, if something happens with Mitchell Robinson, that'll be the first thing. We'll get that to you immediately. 888-808-1019 is the phone number to join the conversation. If you want to talk Yankees, if you want to talk Mets, if you want to talk Knicks, basketball, whatever's really on your mind for the final 90 minutes of After Hours here, 888-8. Oh, and by the way, it'll be the final After Hours of the week. 4th of July is coming up, so I'll be out of town. So I'll say this now, I'll say it again later. Have a very happy, very safe 4th of July. It is a great holiday. This is a big one here, a big anniversary. It's on a Saturday. That's awesome. I mean, that's just a tremendous, tremendous setup there. So enjoy it. Stay safe. Have a fun one. And like I said, this is the last After Hours of the week. So it's your last opportunity to talk to me for a while. You won't hear or see or talk to me for a few days after this. I'll be back next Monday night. So a few days off here. So 888-808-1019. It is After Hours. It is Tommy Lugauer. Lug in the late night here on The Fan.
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That is the phone number to call. Another little less than 90 minutes before Allison Tron takes over at 2 a.m. Yankees, losers of six straight. How about this for a stat? The Yanks have 16 hits in their last five games, the lowest number of hits over a five-game span in their franchise's history, which obviously spans a very, very, very long time. Look, the Yankees are not doing anything right in all facets of the game. Cam Schlittler on the mound tonight was not good. The offense, as I just laid out, has been awful. The defense has been very sloppy. It is the typical June swoon with the added sort of, hey, there's a lot of injuries, namely to Aaron Judge. You're missing your best player, one of the great players in the sport. And when Aaron Judge is not in your lineup, and not only that, his leadership, along with Stanton, his leadership and both of their production, you're going to struggle. And the Yankee lineup tonight, I mean, you got Goldschmidt and Rosario, who have given you a lot this year, especially Goldschmidt. It's hard to expect 162 production out of those guys. Now, Rosario, obviously, a little bit more of a bench player, but they're older players, and you're going to go to the well a lot with them. And Goldschmidt's starting to struggle, but he's had such a great year so far. This kind of happened to him last year, you know, when you got to the dog days, which we haven't really even approached yet, but still, it's the midway point. You know, he kind of hit the skids. Ben Rice has been struggling despite the home run tonight. But, I mean, Dominguez, Spencer Jones, it was a rough lineup, especially the back end of it. You know, 7-8-9 tonight was not good, but they're hurt. Grisham's out, Stanton, Judge. Bellinger needed a day off. I mean, the guy dropped a fly ball yesterday. I mean, when Cody Bellinger's just dropping fly balls, that's all you need to know about the state of where the Yankees are at, and that tells you all you need to know about what Bellinger, as far as where his head's at, and needed a day off. And I thought Sunday night was a gut-punching loss where it's hard to recover from that. Now, here's the good news on the Yankees, at least from my end. I think they're the best team in the American League. I think they're going to the World Series. They're obviously going through it right now. A lot of that has to do with the injuries. And when you have Cam Schlittler on the mound, you need him to throw up zeros, and he wasn't able to do

0: that. You're not getting strong performances from your starters. Warren's got a big one coming up later today. He's been struggling. But when this Yankee team gets fully healthy and they make the necessary trades at the deadline, including bringing in a catcher and another bat in the infield, a couple of relievers, this Yankee team, to me, is going to the World Series. And now, as far as the Mets, they got a win. Nolan McLean looked good. Francisco Alvarez hit another home run. I'm not selling my Nolan McLean shares as far as his stock. And for the sake of conversation, you know, if the deadline approaches and the Mets end up being sellers, there are plenty of guys on this roster that I think will be very much appealing to other teams. Let's head out to Kevin in Hicksville. We're also keeping an eye on NBA free agency because it started yesterday. Kevin in Hicksville, what's up, Kev?
1: Tommy, what's up, bro?
0: Hey, what's happening?
1: Listen, man, I'm with you and Mitch, dude. We've seen how valuable he is to this team. I don't want to hear about no apron either, man. We've been through hell with this team for 20-plus years until recently.
0: Yep.
1: You open the checkbook, get him back here. We deserve a chance to run it back, man.
0: Absolutely. And when I first heard about the second apron, it was right during the parade, so my mind was more on celebratory. It was more on just experiencing something that I hadn't experienced before with this team. But once the parade ended and that weekend ended and it was now the draft and the offseason, I started to digest the idea of the second apron. I started to figure out, hey, the second apron, it's not as bad as it would be for other teams. Would it be for the Knicks? Because they're just looking to retain their players. And like you said, you gotta write that check. I mean, this team has earned the right to run it back, to defend that crown, and to have another parade next year.
1: 100%, man. Anyone with two eyes sees how valuable Mitch is to this team, man. I just bring it back to when he came back last year from the injury. Ever since then until now, he's been a different player, man.
0: Well, he's a difference maker. I mean, the offensive rebounding, the shot block, the defense, he's just always been an X factor. Even if it's in limited minutes, he's extremely important to this team, much like Anunoby, who obviously has a bigger role. But I kind of have Mitch in that same X factor category, and I would hate to see him go, and I would really hate to see him go to somewhere like, I don't know, Boston. So that would annoy me.
1: 100%, or Brooklyn, God forbid.
0: Well, Brooklyn, but, I don't know if that's, is that even on the table? I don't know what the, they just traded for Randall, they signed Keon Ellis tonight. But yeah, I would think Mitchell Robinson, if you asked me right now to say where I think he would go if he doesn't stay with the Knicks, I think he'd either go to Boston or the Lakers.
1: What I'm feeling. Just a quick thing on McLean, man. You're not going to like this, bro, because it's negative. Negative.
0: Right.
1: But I love McLean. But, dude, just with that violent arm angle and just the way he pitches with that wicked curve.
0: What are you worried about him getting hurt?
1: A little bit.
0: Yeah, listen, unfortunately, it's the reality of a lot of starting pitchers, whether they have a weird arm angle or not, and you try to avoid the TJ as long as humanly possible. This is why I don't like signing starters to long-term deals, because then, unfortunately, they all get hurt.
1: Right.
0: You know, I hope the best. Look, Nolan McLean is certainly built like a linebacker. I think he's built for a guy that can withstand the wear and tear of a 162 season as far as, you know, pitching a ton of innings. Yeah, you just have to hold your breath with pitchers with their arm angles and their arm, and then they don't get hurt. That's the only thing I can tell you. So I don't think it's negative. I think you're just worried. I get the fears and anxiety about that stuff.
1: I'm worried about him, man. I hope the Mets are past this, but you see they're going to get good next year, and then something's going to happen with the TJ.
0: Well, that's where
1: he hasn't had it yet.
0: Yeah, that's what I would say. Well, I mean, he's super young. I think you worry about that a little bit more, or that's more of a concern and a fear. And I appreciate it, Kev. You know, if he's 29, 30, things of that nature, but it's hard for me to take that sort of mentality away from fans, because you're always fearful of injuries and you know how much it could derail a team. And with pitchers, and we could do, you know, 17 hours on how pitchers are coddled when they're younger, and there's way more arm injuries now than ever before, and way more Tommy John surgeries, and you're trying to protect pitchers, but you ultimately end up hurting them down the line. And also, I mean, this Mizorowski in Milwaukee is throwing 105 miles an hour. I don't wish anything on him, but that boy, doesn't that feel like somebody that's going to get hurt at some point? I mean, I know Chapman does it, but he does it as a reliever. He's not doing it over the course of six or seven innings every 5 days. guys are throwing a lot harder. They've been coddled. So injuries

0: And that was a move that was criticized by many about David Stearns. Oh, another former Yankee, another former Yankee. No. How about just a good pitcher who had success with the Yankees and knows the market and could be a setup guy or a closer? And I would think that whatever team trades for him could view him in either role. So not only has Weaver been unreal, but if, for the sake of this conversation, the Mets end up selling, Weaver is going to get you a nice return because there are teams out there that could view him as a closer. And you know you're going to get more back for a closer than you would for a middle reliever. Plus you have Raley, you have Minter, things. But by the way, all David Stearns additions. But to me, Weaver, just how dominant he's been this year. But yeah, Clay Holmes for me is an extension because he was on his way to the All-Star game. He was pitching like an ace and he's been terrific. And I think he's already earned that for what he has done in a year and a half. And look, it sucks. It was a freak injury. It was a line drive off of his leg. You know, how many times you see a pitcher take a line drive off their leg? And twice in that game, Cam Schlittler got a ball off his leg and he was fine. And Clay Holmes gets one and his season is basically over. So that was unfortunate for Clay. And it's been unfortunate for the Mets rotation because he was a big part of, you know, a guy you could trust every 5 days to sort of stop the bleeding. 888-808-1019 is the phone number to call. It is After Hours. It is Loogie in the Late Night here on The Fan. Brian joins us next in Rochester. What's up, Brian?
1: Hey, Loogie.
0: Hey.
1: First of all, happy early 4th of July. Have
0: Same
1: a great vacation, man.
0: Thank
1: and,
0: you.
1: Yeah, we'll miss you until next week.
0: Appreciate it.
1: Hey, a couple things. So, a couple of Mets things.
0: Mm-hmm.
1: You know, obviously it's Alex Cora or bust as Mets fans.
0: Yeah, that's and, where I'm at. That's where I'm at.
1: Yeah, I mean, he's got to be the guy, but let's say he's not. Let's say, okay, you know, a Craig Counsell situation appears or, mm-hmm, or occurs and he goes somewhere else. What about Joe Girardi?
0: Very interesting. He's with Yes, this is what I would say before we continue the conversation. Joe would jump at the chance to manage the Mets. That's just how I feel about it. I think Joe is itching to get back into it. I think that Joe has a couple times gotten some raw deals. I think Joe Girardi, and he's a name that is no stranger to this organization as far as potentially being the manager. I think Joe Girardi is an interesting name, and I also think Joe Girardi would be very much interested in the job.
1: Yeah, I think he'd do great. He knows New York. And
0: correct.
1: He's a no-nonsense guy.
0: Yes.
1: So, you know, Cora obviously top of the list, but I would also, if things don't work out there, would love to see Girardi, you know, the Mets entertain Girardi.
0: Yeah.
1: The other thing,
0: just to stay on the manager thing, and I brought this up a couple times, but with Albert Pujols, I'm intrigued by that because there's such an unknown. He could be a great manager. I don't know that. You don't know that. None of us know that. So the idea of bringing him in, he could be outstanding. He could not be outstanding too, but he could be the next great manager in baseball. None of us have any idea because we haven't seen it other than the World Baseball Classic. So I find that one intriguing if we're talking about, all right, Cora's off the board or Girardi somehow the Mets are not interested. I kind of like the idea of an unknown because much like Leon Rose, that was, hey, could a agent become an executive? Well, Leon Rose proved that. Albert Pujols doesn't have the big league managerial experience, but he could end up being great.
1: I'm not opposed to Pujols. I respect the guy. He was a great player.
0: Oh, yeah.
1: He played the game the right way, and
0: yep,
1: I think you'd get a lot of respect in the clubhouse.
0: Definitely.
1: The other thing, you have Luis Robert, and you have Jorge Polanco coming back,
0: yes,
1: for whatever that's worth.
0: Yeah.
1: So what does that do to Bientos and Beatty? Because, I mean, let's face it, these guys are busts. I think it's safe to call them busts. I don't even know if they have any trade value at this point. But I'm tired of seeing those two being run out there. Mm-hmm. Not that Polanco or Robert are really, to be honest, too much better.
0: This is the domino effect, and they brought it up on the broadcast. Luis Robert Jr. obviously would come back. He would return to center field. AJ Ewing came up as an infielder. AJ, I would think, would move to the infield. I am not in the camp of not giving AJ Ewing playing time. Now, I'd rather see him in the outfield, but if he can play the infield, or you could even, I guess, move Soto to DH. I mean, there's a lot of things you can do, and we're talking short term, obviously. There's things you can do, but one thing you can't do is take AJ Ewing out of the lineup.
1: Absolutely not.
0: And as far as Beatty and Vientos, look, and you know I'm a huge Vientos supporter. This is obviously their last sort of legs here, and I maybe this is the final dying on the hill here. I think Mark.

0: Mark Vientos has value. He is obviously not a first baseman. He's defensively not a guy that could play first base. It's supposed to be Polanco, but I do think Mark Vientos has value as a DH, especially against left-handed pitching. I think that he does have value. I think also still to the Mets and would have value in the trade market. I mean, maybe that's just me being Mark Vientos stan, but I still believe in the guy. And I think it's on, you know, and he's got, you know, he's said some things this year that I can't defend. And he's done some things this year that I can't defend, but I still think there's ability there. He's just clearly not a first baseman.
1: Is he on the trade block come the deadline? Should the Mets sell?
0: Yeah. For the sake of the conversation, if the Mets are selling, I think he would be. He also falls into the camp of not, you know, he wasn't a David Stearns guy. And whenever you're in that sort of, when you're not the, you know, you weren't drafted or developed, or you're not, you know, the current, you know, president of baseball operations, you're not his guy, in all likelihood, you know, your nine lives are more or less running out.
1: Yeah, and more so, you know, Beatty, I'm over the whole Beatty experiment. He had multiple opportunities. Yep. You know, this is what, his third, fourth stint in the major leagues. He's gotten really no better. I like to call him the tweener. He's great at triple, you know, hits great at triple A, can't really get the job done at the majors. And I don't know, whatever you can get for the guy, get him. You know, we get a relief pitcher even, or a couple of mid-level prospects.
0: Yeah, I think you'd be looking for prospects when, if you were to deal those guys, you know what I mean? They're looking to build up that farm system even more, which was in complete shambles before Stearns got here. So I think it's much like with Peterson, they got a former second round pick for a couple of years ago. I would think that's what they would get in return for somebody like Brett Beatty.
1: All right, well, hey, have a great vacation, man. Enjoy it. Stay safe, and we'll listen to you next week when you get back.
0: Yeah, appreciate it. Good conversation there, Brian. And yeah, it'll be the first of many here throughout the summer. There's a lot we could talk about. The managerial one is, I mean, David Stearns put an end to Andy Green getting the job, you know, full-time or long-term. So it opens up the discussion for manager really throughout the summer. Even if, and I have faith and hope that this is the case, that Andy Green manages his ass off and the Mets turn things around, it's still been said by Stearns that Andy Green will return to his former position with the Mets and would not be the manager. The Fan Focus is presented by Chef IQ. 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Tomorrow night, and I wish I was on the air to discuss this, because I do think it's going to be a big moment for USA men's soccer, for us, as I believe USA will move on to the, and Patriotic Tommy did predict that they would get to the quarterfinals. This was before the World Cup started. From what I've seen in this group play, I mean, that first half against Paraguay was the best half in the history of USA men's soccer. This is a very talented team. Pulisic is now back. He's healthy. Flo Balogun is a tremendous striker, one of the most talented players I think USA or us has ever had as far as soccer goes, men's soccer. So I'm very much looking forward to that match. It'll be tomorrow night. If, and I believe they will, USA wins, they move on. Patriotic Tommy gets his moment. They get to the quarterfinals. And then from there, it's a free roll. I mean, you get to the quarterfinals and you could possibly get to the semifinals. Now, quarterfinals, you'd be semifinals, if we want to get ahead of ourselves. It could be Spain or Ronaldo-led Portugal, which would be very spicy. And I expect, as a country here, especially with 4th of July on Saturday, we're going to start to really, really dive into the soccer here. And it would be great to see this group go on a nice run here during the World Cup. 888-808-1019 is the phone number to call. It is After Hours. It is Tommy Lugauer, Lugie in the Late Night. If you're on hold, we'll get to you. If you want to join the conversation now, you can. 888-808-1019. It is After Hours. It is Tommy Lugauer, Lugie in the Late Night, here on The Fan.
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0: York City. Tommy Mugauer, Loogie. It is an after hours here. 888-808-1019 is the phone number to call. Hopefully everybody had a pleasant Loogie evening. The final hour here of after hours. Alson Tron comes your way at 2 a.m. It is the start of NBA free agency. We already know LeBron James will be selecting a new team for next year, whether it's Miami, whether it's Cleveland, whether it's Golden State. Thankfully, it won't be the Knicks. Kawhi Leonard is going back to Toronto. We already got John Morant headed to Portland in a trade. That was yesterday. We still don't know about the Mitchell Robinson situation, although reports last week, both from Stephen Bondi and Shams, indicated that Mitch would be on his way out of New York. Hopefully, that's not the case. If he does leave, it could certainly be Boston. It could be L.A. I would think multiple teams would be vying for his services. The best offensive rebounder in the league, certainly an X factor when it comes to his defense. And who wouldn't want a guy that is a champion, that has been in big games, played in a lot of big moments with the Knicks? So he has that experience. He has playoff experience. He has a great knack for rebounding, especially offensively, and the shot blocking, the defense, and just overall a tough dude for everything he's been through as far as injuries. So we're keeping an eye on that with Mitchell Robinson. And coming up in a little bit later on here, we'll talk more about LeBron and the NBA and the East and all, everything that's going on with basketball. And certainly if you want to discuss the baseball, as the Yankees are in a June swoon right now, they are very much banged up for sure. They're still waiting more tests here with Jazz Chisholm as far as his return. We know Judge is out. We know Fried is out. We know Grisham is out. We know Stanton is out. And the lineup as a whole is just not hitting. They're not pitching. They're not fielding the baseball. So it's a little bit of a rough go here for the Yankees. I still think they're the best team in the American League. And when it's all said and done, they'll be in the World Series. And as far as the Mets, great start from McClain. Get a victory. And now you go from there if you are Andy Green and this group. 888-808-1019. That is the phone number to call. Ozzy is in Woodridge. Ozzy?
1: Hello, Thomas.
0: Now, Ozzy, this is way past your bedtime, so I appreciate you calling me at this hour, number one. Number two, something must be up for you to be up at this hour and for you to want to talk to me. So I am very much waiting with bated breath to hear what is on your mind, because this is definitely the wee after hours, and normally Ozzy and Woodridge has his head on the pillow at this stage of the evening.
1: I was watching Mexico, Ecuador.
0: Great match, by the way. I had a few shekels on Mexico, so very, as they would say, proud of Mexico. They came out really, you know, on fire there in that first half. Got two, for soccer standards, early goals, and that was able to hold, and they move on now to the round of 16.
1: Yeah, tough environment for Ecuador, going into the heart of Mexico.
0: Yes.
1: That's not an easy place.
0: And now we could get Mexico-England here in the round of 16. That's on the table.
1: Yeah, they play DR Congo tomorrow,
0: yes,
1: right?
0: Yes, they do. Yes, they do.
1: Yes, sir. Have you, since you're going away on vacation, have you spoke to the Rick Martell of the show?
0: Would that be Paul Rosenberg?
1: Since he left on vacation?
0: The model?
1: See if he got your stuff from Disney World?
0: No. I do know that Paul Rosenberg is, not that anyone cares, but he's doing this on Twitter. He is informing his 16 people that follow him on Twitter about his whereabouts during his trip. So almost like a captain's log every day. He is waking up and tweeting out what's happening with his quote-unquote lady friend. I'm sure she wouldn't appreciate being called his lady friend. I mean, it's his girlfriend, not his lady. You know, he's something, man. This guy's basically been single for a decade. He finally gets somebody to actually go out with him, and then he's got the balls to call her his lady friend. I mean, come on.
1: When he gets back, we'll call him the lady and the tramp.
0: Come on, yeah. Yeah. I mean, and I don't, honestly, Oz, I don't know, because he kind of left really in typical Rosenberg fashion with very vague details. I'm not even exactly sure when he is returning to this radio station, because he is the glue, and you would think the glue would want to get back here as soon as possible to keep this place afloat. But I actually have no idea, seriously, when he is returning. But when he does return, Oz, we are going to grill him as far as his whereabouts with his said lady friend.
1: Yeah, I called him Rick Martel because Rick Martel used to spray the arrogance.
0: Yeah.
1: And that caller said he has arrogant presumption.
0: Yeah, which was a great Robbie and Phoenix, which is so true. And Rosenberg, of course, denied that. But Paul Rosenberg believes, just out of friendship to me and as far as longevity here at the radio station, he believes that he should be invited to every single outing. He feels like he should be invited to every single wedding. He feels like he should be in the mix all the time. He does have arrogant presumption. So Robbie was spot on with that when it comes to the glue.
1: Wait, hold on. This is a little bit of the pot calling the kettle black.
0: What do you mean by that?
1: When you were a producer with Evan, he has to take you to this, he has to take you to that.
0: Yeah, of course he does.
1: So maybe it's contagious on the other side of that glass.
0: Yeah, but Paul, obviously Evan and I have a long-standing relationship, a long-standing working relationship.
1: Paul's your best friend.
0: Yeah, but here's the difference, though. When it comes to Lugauer outings, when it comes to stuff that I have control over, both
1: different.
0: In my personal life and in my professional life, I will invite Paul. Paul thinks that when I'm invited to something that somehow I should bring him as a plus one. That's where when we go to see our Islanders in our yearly excursion out there to UBS Arena.
1: My Islanders.
0: Yes, our Islanders. When they put me up on the big screen there, Rosenberg thinks that I should take him as a plus one. It's like, Paul, that's not how it works. You're either invited or you're not. Clearly you weren't. That's not my problem. I'm not going to necessarily go in there and say, Paul Rosenberg should be invited. But if it's something that I have control over, then yeah, I invite the guy.
1: Remember, it was my idea. All your weddings, your plus one should be Connor Green. It would be waste to take Paulie because at weddings, you got a lot of things happening.
0: Oh, yeah.
1: Let him watch.
0: Oh, you got to let him watch
1: there.
0: Help
1: Connor out a little bit.
0: Might as well be a bullseye. Yeah, it's wedding season. You got to help. Yeah. Well, Connor is, he's head and shoulders better at his job than Paul Rosenberg. I've hung out with both of them personally off air here, sort of outside the station. Connor is just a way better hangout than Rosenberg is. Connor is just a way better wedding date, I would imagine, than Rosenberg. So you're spot on about that. And Connor makes me look and sound better with the way he operates the sound bites and everything. So yes, he could almost do that while we're both at the wedding, where Rosenberg would just be sitting there like a lump on a log, all slouched down, trying to put the food in his pockets. I'm not even joking. We've brought him to stuff before. Like I've vouched for him and I brought him to events that I've been invited to. And he's a schnorrer. He literally will put stuff in his pockets and leave with it. I'm like, Paul, that's not really how this works. There's an abundance of stuff for you to eat, but this is not, there's not a grab bag. It's not a doggy bag at the end of the night, but he has zero shame.
1: Yeah, I'll focus on the positive. Connor seems like that all right kind of guy.
0: Yeah, Connor's a compliment and Rosenberg is a detriment. He tries to torpedo. Rosenberg tries to ruin where Connor tries to, elevate everybody. And that's why I love those redheads. That's what I mean? And I get older, they stay the same age. I mean, Connor is a guy that builds the brand of Lugauer. Rosenberg just tries to hang on for dear life and tries to detract from it.
1: Yeah, before I get to how you can help save the Mets we head into July. Connor, you know what you should get for a member? I'm going to get you, sucker, the guy who followed him around. He had a turntable.
0: Yeah.
1: Should do a turntable of drops, and he can just hit the drops as he's,
0: through
1: being
0: my
1: your
0: life.
1: Right-hand man.
0: I absolutely think that's a great idea. And listen, everybody does a great a job here, Ozzy. At the end of the year, we're going to do something for all the producers here. I will actually go into my pocket, which is tough. As you know, I got short arms and deep pockets. But hopefully when I talk to the architect in the fall, we get a little bit of a raise ski. And once I get that raise, it'll help me afford a night out on the town with the guys here that produce the show.
1: A new nickname, Tommy Gator. You got those alligator arms,
0: baby. I definitely do, yeah. When the check comes, I have to go to the bathroom suddenly.
1: I hear you. Irish goodbye. What was I going to say? All right.
0: You were saying you were going to blame me for something, probably.
1: No, I'm going to help you help us.
0: Okay.
1: My orange and blue. One of my orange and blue teams for a change.
0: Got it.
1: Stevie Cohen. Oh, by the way. So this is an oh, by the way list a little bit right here. So get ready.
0: Right.
1: Stevie Cohen did his part. He decided to fire Mendy.
0: Uh-huh.
1: Okay.
0: Mm-hmm.
1: I did my part. I called you out for selling the blue and orange Mets and Islanders souls to the devil.
0: Yep.
1: So you can get your cute little parade.
0: Yep. You did.
1: What you have to do right now.
0: Okay.
1: Because apparently I'm the only one that remembers this. Denounce your proclamation that the Mets are going to win the NL East. I feel like I'm talking to Sal Licata.
0: Yeah, that's what I was just about to say.
1: Proclamation.
0: I made a big proclamation like yes. Sal did. I know I picked them to win the NL East before the year started, but I didn't think it was. And I've had a lot of grandiose predictions. I didn't feel like that was one of them, though. I did predict it, but not. It wasn't like this big prediction.
1: Well, you predicted it where they're coming off a year where they choked away the wild card.
0: So well, it certainly didn't go. I hate to use the word choke. I mean, it certainly didn't go the way that we all expected it to go. But you could use the word choke. I would just say that that it just didn't go the way we wanted it to go. And then I proclaimed that they would win the division this year. Yes, I did say. Let me put it to you this way: I made a lot of proclamations in the offseason. I'm sure they will come back to haunt me if things don't go well. But yeah, I did make that as one of my proclamations.
1: Well, do your part.
0: Okay.
1: Before we really head into July.
0: Okay.
1: And denounce. Proclamation.
0: You would like me to denounce a proclamation?
1: Right now.
0: No, I love you, Ozzy. I'm not going to denounce anything. What type of integrity or lack thereof would I have if I were to denounce a proclamation that I had? And if you're unfamiliar with what Ozzy was talking about there in the conversation about Ozzy has accused me now because Ozzy is a Nick hater. He is part of the coalition of Nick haters. Of course, led by the Weasel Evan Roberts. Ozzy is an Islander fan, as am I. Ozzy is a Met fan, as am I. And I have poured my positivity into both of those franchises, and we're still waiting on the parade. So Ozzy feels like, yeah, of course, finally, Positive Tommy gets a championship, and all his positivity went to good, and it really came to fruition. And it came for a team that Ozzy doesn't like. So Ozzy feels like I did sort of some, back alley agreement or back alley sort of deal with the sports devil, sports gods that said, hey, give me this Nick championship and we'll sacrifice the Islanders and we'll sacrifice the Mets. And now because of that, Ozzy thinks my piezometer is, there's just not enough Christmas spirit. That's shocking. He thinks my piezometer is a little bit low because all the positivity went to the Knicks, which he could accuse me of a lot of things. And I certainly have a lot of things I've been accused of saying in terms of potentially jinxing a team. But one thing I did not do was make any type of handshake side deals with anybody to get my Knicks a championship at the behest of my baseball team and my hockey team. Not even sure if I used the right word there yet. Well, let's look it up. What's behest mean? No, that's not the right word. But it really, at the expense, that's probably the word. At the expense of my hockey team and baseball team. That did not happen. Nor will I denounce anything. I will not. I'll stand by it. And I'll have my day in court if it doesn't work out. But I will not, at this stage, denounce anything. Chuck is in New Haven here on The Fan. It's After Hours. Lugie in the Late Night. Tommy Lugauer. What's going on, Chuck?
2: Well, hey, I'm glad you just declared yourself as a Mets fan. And I've been listening to you the last few nights, and I've heard you say many, many, many a times that the Yankees are the best team in the American League. And I look at this team, and I'm going to take a page out of Bill Parcells' book. You are what you are.
0: You
2: right?
0: are what the record says you are?
2: Yes. And I mean, I think the Rays came in.
0: They got a good record, though.
2: But yeah. But the Rays came into the boogie down, spanked them pretty hard. I think right now there's so much going on with what the Red Sox did to them. I think right now they're twirling out of sight. If there's one guy, I mean, you got Chaz Chisholm with a blow pop. You got so much going on. Aaron Boone is, long as he's the manager of that team, I don't ever see them winning. And I'm like, if they get to the playoffs, which they will,
0: okay,
2: what makes you think they got what it takes to go over to the top and either, win the American League, pennant? I mean
0: they're starting pitching. They're starting pitching for one. They're starting pitching for one. Number two, I think the Yankees, once they're healthy, have a strong, at least top-heavy lineup that'll get them through the American League. And three, and maybe most importantly, the American League stinks. They're going to have
2: the American League. Do you think they're going to beat the White Sox?
0: Yes,
2: I think the Indians could beat them.
0: No, the Indians nor the Guardians. No shot. I feel strong about that.
2: I think that 2000. 2009 was 17 years ago. There were literally like 35-year-old and the Yankees won a World Series.
0: Well, first of all, Yankees were in the World Series a couple years ago, and that year they had an easy road too, and they were able to take advantage of that. And look, the White Sox, look, when I know it's regular season, but when the Yankees faced them at home, they took care of business there, and they've owned the American League Central basically through the Aaron's era here with Boone and Judge. So I would not be fearful of any team in the Central. The one team I think could potentially pose a problem is Tampa. But outside of them, I don't think there'll be a team that really will stand up to the Yankees on their quest and run to the World Series.
2: Yeah. Hey, when the Yankees had all their winning championship series in the 90s, they had one guy or two or three guys they could turn to and be like, hey, Sada's coming to the plate. Jeter's coming to the plate. We got this. Bernie Williams coming to the plate. I think they look around each other and they go, hey, if Judge isn't swinging the bat, what are we going to do? I mean, it all revolves around him, and let's face it, he's been a mental midget like A-Rod in the playoffs. He really hasn't done a whole lot except drop a fly ball in center field to make the Dodgers win the World Series. I mean,
0: the one thing I'll say is, like, you do have Stanton, if healthy, is a terrific October performer and a postseason performer. So that's a guy, when he's hot in the postseason, that I would look at, hey, he's coming to the plate. He could deliver a big hit.
2: Now,
0: you do bring up a good point, though. There are a lot of guys that have to exercise October demons, including Bellinger. So that's a fair point. If the Yankees are going to advance to the World Series, I think they could get there either way, but they're going to have to win a championship, consistently hit against good pitching in October, something that they have not done in this really run of Yankee baseball.
2: Sure. One more last fact, if you don't mind.
0: Yeah.
2: You build teams up the middle, right? Posada, Jeter, Bernie Williams. You got Wells who can't hit.
0: Nope.
2: You got Volpe that can't hit.
0: Nope.
2: Is Grisham getting the job done? I think they're all looking at each other like, hey, what's going on here?
0: Well,
2: if the boss was alive, it wouldn't be the way it was today. Jazz Chisholm wouldn't be with a blow pop at second base.
0: Yeah, I wouldn't get nuts about the blow pop, though. I mean, you want to tell me that these guys don't get clutch hits? That's one thing. I don't think a lollipop has anything really to do with the Yankees' failures in October. Now, as far as up the middle, like you said, I do think the Yankees and Brian Cashman are going to add a catcher at the deadline. I think they have to add another infielder at the deadline. I think Caballero should be the shortstop, and they need to trade for a third baseman. Grisham, at least defensively, will be strong. Offensively, you hope for the best there as far as him. But, yeah, I think they're going to have to add some bats. And those bats they add, I would like them to have postseason pedigrees and guys that have gotten big hits in big spots before, ideally.
2: Fair enough. I just want to say that if you put a gun to your head and not being an on-air guy, do you really, if you had to put your money down on the Yankees going to the World Series and your life depended on it, are you putting it on yes? Or no?
0: So Yankees,
2: I'm putting it on no.
0: So Yankees are the field? No, I put it on yes. I put it on yes. Yeah, yes. I don't see the White Sox beating them. I don't see Cleveland beating them. I don't see Seattle beating them. I don't see Texas beating them. Tampa, I'll pause. And I said this. I think the Yankees have to win the division. I would not feel comfortable with your hypothetical sports life on the line, let's say, or whatever, money on the line. Forget life on the line, but money on the line. Because I do feel strongly that the Yankees are making it in the World Series, and I would put money on it. Perhaps I already have. I would worry about Tampa if the Yankees don't have home field. First of all, Aaron Boone, when he gets to these postseason matchups, when he has home field advantage, Boone, when he doesn't, it's a disadvantage or advantage other team. Tampa, House of Horrors. It's like going and playing mini golf. You got to hit the ball through the clown's nose, over the catwalk. It's just... That place is an advantage for Tampa and a big-time disadvantage for the Yankees, even though if it ends up being Yankees-Rays in an October matchup, it'll be 80% Yankee fans in that building. We're going to have... You know what's going to happen? Exactly what happened with the Knicks throughout this playoff run, where Tampa is going to try to keep Yankee fans out of the building. Here's the problem. It's not going. You're not going to be able to, because with... the Nick fan here on the road, you could pull some tricks where, hey, or you could pull some stuff where you're like, hey, you can't buy a ticket if you are outside the zip code. There's a lot of Yankee fans that live in Florida, in Tampa. So good luck. They're going to overtake the building, the Yankee fans, but that place is still a house of horrors for the Yankees. It is. So that would give me a little bit of a pause for concern. If the Yankees have to face Tampa in October with Tampa having home field, but who knows how it's going to... Tampa's got to get to that point first, meaning they'd have to get through who they have to get through to see the Yankees. There's not enough in front of... There's not enough competition in the American League, as far as I'm concerned, where I would say, hey, the Yankees are going to have a tough road here. They're going to have a tough mountain to climb, a tough ladder to climb. They don't. And the starting pitching is phenomenal, especially when Fried comes back. I think Cashman's going to make the necessary moves at the deadline. Yeah, you're not winning right now, but you're also without Aaron Judge, Max Fried, Grisham, Stanton, and nobody in the lineup is hitting. Like, everything is going wrong for the Yankees. Everything. And they're hurt. And they normally don't play well in June. Which probably speaks to Aaron Boone, meaning, for some reason, this team always gets off to a hot start, struggles this at the halfway point, gets hot at the end of the year, and then does what they do in October. Like, it's the same thing year after year. At some point, that like you got to do a deep dive there and say, why is that the case? I think at this point, you just accept it, but we as a after-hours community here, we got to get to the bottom of this because it's literally year in and year out. 888-808-1019. That is the phone number to join the conversation. Nick is calling from New Canaan. What's up, Nick?
3: Hey, first time, long time. Thanks for picking up my call.
0: Yeah, you got it.
3: I was watching my son. We're driving down to the beach right now. I'm on the turnpike listening to you in Delaware. And
0: Dewey Beach. Beautiful.
3: Dewey Beach. We're going down. We're actually going down to Bethany. So So we're watching Chisholm play. He's 15 years old. The guy gets hit in the face. The replay shows he's bumped. It's not even real. And for 15 minutes, we got to watch him recover. Is that real life? You know, after the blow pop thing, like
0: you're trying to say that he was sort of milking the contact, so to speak.
3: Yes, 100%.
0: I can't go out on that ledge with you only because I feel like it's accusatory. You never know what a guy is going through, especially with the head. But, I mean, you certainly could have that stance. I'm just not going to join you there. And I don't know. To me, the lollipop situation, look, they're in the dugout. I mean, yeah, he took it out on the field, but I don't know. I didn't think it was a safety hazard. I'm sure he could spit it out. Now, you want to tell me it's unprofessional? Is it that much different than sunflower seeds or bubble gum or tobacco? It's just something in your mouth that you're either chewing on or sucking on. I don't know. I didn't have a huge problem with it, Nick.
3: All right. I appreciate you, man. Have a great night.
0: Yeah, you got it. I can't join you on that ledge there. Yeah, I can never. If you told me, hey, in basketball, a guy is selling an injury to get a call, or in soccer, when these guys go down and they're trying to sell a call, fine. Jazz Chisholm, there was no benefit for him to be on the ground for as long as he was. You know, there's no benefit to his team. He got his bell rung. He ran into a bicep. Then Dominguez has big biceps. And the trainer was out there. They were checking for multiple things. I can't be that. I'm not that cynic by nature. I'm not. You have every right to be, but I'm not. Look, this, but whether it's the lollipop, whether it's even what our caller just sort of accused Jazz Chisholm of, whether it's, you know, Jazz in that media session where he was literally not staring or looking at the reporters and he just stared at his locker and his clothes. You know, there have been a couple of incidences here that I'm sure Yankee fans are just sick and tired of this guy. And I think I understand where you're coming from. I just look at Jazz as he's a talented player, could hit a lot of home runs, steal a lot of bases, and that's somebody I would want in my lineup. Now, if he doesn't perform in October, he's out of here. I think it's clear to me that, hey, because even Aaron Boone, let's put our thinking caps on here. Aaron Boone doesn't criticize any of his players, certainly publicly. The fact that he had a problem with the lollipop with Jazz Chisholm makes me think that Aaron and perhaps the organization, they're sort of on their last legs with Jazz Chisholm. Now, Jazz can change things by having a great October, having a great second half, and that sort of forces the hand of the Yankees to keep him. But the fact that Aaron Boone was critical of Jazz when he's not critical of anybody, and it was over a freaking lollipop, it was over a blow pop of all things, of all hills to die on, makes me think that maybe Aaron is sort of tired of Jazz's, whatever you want to call it, antics. That's possible. And maybe the Yankees as an organization are ready to move on from Jazz. I don't think they're going to trade him. But if he continues to struggle and doesn't have a great October, I think this is it for him. And the Yankees will move on. And that's where a Volpe to second base, maybe, which I'm sure isn't music to Yankee fans' ears, but I think George Lombard Jr. will be a starter next year. Shortstop certainly makes a lot of sense. You could put Lombard at second base, though, too, if you want to put Caballero at short. So there's a lot of moving parts here. But if Jazz performs and this team goes far and, heck, they win a championship, I think Jazz would be back. Unless he just gets a major offer somewhere else and the Yankees are like, okay, go enjoy your lollipop somewhere else. But I do know if Jazz does not play well and it's a bad October and the Yankees bow out and they don't win a championship, Jazz Chisholm has seen his last days in pinstripes and he will be on a different team next year. 888-808-1019 is the phone number to join the conversation. It is after hours. We'll continue to monitor the NBA free agency situation. Kawhi Leonard is back home in Toronto. LeBron James is coming back for another year, but he's not going to be with the Lakers. Whether it's Cleveland, whether it's Miami, whether it's Golden State, there are several options for LeBron James. We'll get into that a little bit more here in the final half hour. And look, you never know. We've had breaking news, big breaking news on this show, even in the wee hours. Actually, all the breaking news, like when we first started, was in these late, late hours. Harbaugh, Peralta. There were a few more, too. I don't know if you want to count Robert Saleh going to Tennessee, but that happened during the late hours. There were a few more, too. There was like four or five major stories that broke, but they were like late, late. It wasn't like 8 o'clock at night. It was like 1 in the morning. So, Mitchell Robinson, we could get news on him at any moment. So, keep it locked here for me with the next half hour, and then Al Cintron will have you for the next 3 hours, I'm sure, refreshing Twitter every 5 seconds to see what's going on with Mitchell Robinson. I was talking to Al in the, and I'm sure he said this on the air, so it's nothing you haven't heard, but he is optimistic that Mitch is coming back, or at least 24 hours ago he was. I'd imagine he still is optimistic, and I am too. I am too. Until he's not here, I have the faith that he's going to be here. And I think we're both in the same camp about the second apron. Which I'm even annoyed that it's a conversation because it didn't have to be. It didn't have to be. It wouldn't even be on, like I said, Evan Roberts would have talked about it for about 13 seconds as a throwaway going to break. Oh, you never know the second apron. Because he thinks about second aprons. The rest of us really aren't that focused on a second apron. Because it's, quite frankly, a little bit in the weeds. And that's why it's kind of a throwaway. But now, because James Dolan came on the radio station and talked about not wanting to go into the second apron, it has become a much wider and bigger discussion. And now you're sort of, as Knick fans and my fellow Knick fans, viewing everything they do with the guys in the goggles of, oh, they're just trying to stay under the second apron. Meanwhile, we wouldn't be thinking that or saying that, I don't think, if that had not been put in the atmosphere. 888-808-1019 is the phone number to call here on After Hours. Don is in Fort Lee, New Jersey. What's up, Don?
4: Tommy, what's up, buddy? How you doing tonight?
0: What's happening?
4: Thanks for having me on again. So, I know, well, first of all, I want to commend you, Tom. You do an excellent job on every aspect of what you're doing, what you're covering,
0: and
4: your knowledge base. Your respect for all your callers is phenomenal. You give everybody a fair say.
0: Appreciate that.
4: You're the Jalen Brunson of the fan right now. Overnight fan.
0: I hope so. But unlike Jalen Brunson, I would not take a hometown discount. So don't let the architect hear that. If he comes to me with a pay cut or a hometown discount, I'm gonna be like, hold on a second here. You know what I mean? You know, you got to move that decimal point over a little bit. The Lou Gower family will appreciate it. But I appreciate what you said there, and thank you. I wouldn't be here without the audience. So I try to respect them as much as humanly possible, because without them, we are nobodies. You know what I mean? We don't have a show or a career.
4: Yeah, no, absolutely. So you're positive, Tommy, for a reason.
0: Mm-hmm.
4: I understand that. So I want to use your imagination a little bit, get a little creative now.
0: Okay.
4: A couple things.
0: Yep.
4: Now, with regard to the Mets, I don't like the prospects. I mean, I don't like the idea of selling off again, because this happened in 2023. I know they're far out of it, but they're 9.5 out of the wild card.
0: Yep.
4: The wild card seems watered down this year.
0: Yep.
4: It's all about just getting into the playoffs. Holmes is on the mend. Holmes had a good report today, Clay Holmes. He's going to be back sooner than expected. I think Polanco's starting a rehab assignment on Saturday.
0: Yeah, and yeah,
4: I think
0: him and Luis Robert Jr. will be back sooner rather than later.
4: Right. You got to love the back end of the Mets bullpen. I mean,
0: it's been phenomenal.
4: Been phenomenal. So what about shocking the world and being buyers here. Because the thing that scares me about moving after this year is that the strike is looming, right? Mm-hmm. I don't think either side's going to be budging for a while. So we might not have baseball at all next year. So the Mets, I don't want the idea of just giving up on a season. When we finally have Lindor and Soto in the lineup together, Bichette's been on fire. Our catching duo of Torrens and Alvarez looks phenomenal as far as, you know, overall.
0: Yep.
4: I mean, we have a lot of positives going on there, Tom. I mean, what about we get into, you know, get another starting pitcher, like maybe get Schoubel, maybe shock the world and go after him. And I just think that it's too soon to give up. I just hate the idea of giving up on the season.
0: Yeah, I love where your head's at, Don. I mean, that's really from the positive Tommy playbook. And the things you laid out there is sort of what I'm, you know, really my bread and butter. I don't like giving up. I only do the sake of conversation for sellers, for the audience that feels like, hey, this team is dead. We're going to move on. So I don't want to just give you, it's positive Tommy in moderation. So you've heard the, hey, for the sake of conversation, if they sell, here are the pieces that I think would be on the move. And I think the Mets could get a lot for them. But now here's the positive Tommy part. I'm with you. I want to fight. I want to get back in this. I've seen how things can change on a dime. And this group hasn't had the opportunity to be healthy together, which is nuts to think about, but it's the truth. And they're not going to be fully healthy overnight, but they did get Lindor back. They would be getting Polanco back. They would be getting Robert Jr. back. Holmes will throw a bullpen session this week. Hopefully he's coming back soon. You're right. The back end of the bullpen has been unbelievable. I expect Peralta and McLean to give us strong second halves. They could be in the market if they want to buy. Hey, go get another arm, a starting pitcher. Bichette is going to absolutely have his numbers by the end of the year. So I would say, if nothing else, he's going to have a really strong second half to sort of make up for the slow start. And it's crazy, too, because this return to Toronto and they were going over all his numbers. It's just, I can't explain it. We did a segment on this earlier in the year. I can't explain this. I wish I could. There's probably a million reasons why this is the case. But Bo Bichette is just another in the long line of guys that have had a really good, if not great, track record. They come to the Mets and they get off to slow starts. And you can go down. Now, some never recover. You know, Baerga or Alomar or Jason Bay. I mean, Mo Vaughn. I mean, they never recover. But then others, they go on to continue their Hall of Fame careers. Soto, Piazza, Beltran. I think even Lindor, you could argue Hall of Fame. But yeah, but Bichette, same thing. The early struggles. And this is position players. Starting pitchers have come here and performed well. But the position players, pressure, contract, changing leagues, I don't know. I really don't know. But it seems to happen all the time. And Bo Bichette is just another in that long list. But I still am a huge Bo Bichette defender. I think he's a terrific player. I think he's been way better defensively, considering that he's had to move positions and he didn't come with exactly the highest billing of being a great defensive player. He's a awesome hitter. He is a great dude. I mean, you saw the emotion on his face as far as getting emotional about Toronto. I think that says a lot about the person, the player. He's a clutch hitter. I really hope that, of course, I hope they turn it around, the Mets, but I really hope that Bo Bichette decides to opt in and stay here. I really do. Because I'm a big fan of his game. I really hope that he does. I hope it's just not one of those things where he's like, you know what? I'm getting out of here. Because you need Bo Bichette on your team. He's a gamer. And early on this year, you know, like I said, injuries, the wheels kind of fell off a little bit. Let's get this team fully healthy. Now you got me going. Let's get on a roll. And yeah, I'd be down for buy. You know who wants to buy? I can tell you right now, Steve Cohen. I could assure you that he wants to be buyers in a couple weeks. And we'll hear from Steve Cohen soon, according to Steve. On Sunday, Steve Cohen said he will be talking soon. And we've gotten a Tuesday. So far, he hasn't. But I would imagine soon is at some point. Where would you rank soon? I hear soon and I think 2 weeks. Like if you were to see your friend and I'd be like, and I'll see you soon. I guess that depends. Because I have buddies that live out of state. If I say I'll see you soon, that means like 3 months. So maybe Steve Cohen meant by soon, he meant he'll speak in October. I don't know. It is a vague term. Soon could be, because for, I'll see you soon. That could be a couple months, and I would have no pause by saying soon. Because if you live in different states, 2 months kind of is soon. 888-808-1019 is the phone number to call. 888-808-1019 is the phone number to join the conversation. The final segment of After Hours for the week is coming up next. I'll be going on vacation after that. I'll join you again next week. So everybody have a very happy, very safe 4th of July. But plenty of time left to take your calls here. 888-808-1019. Tommy Lugauer, Lugie in the Late Night here on The Fan.
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0: It is After Hours here on The Fan. 888-808-1019 is the phone number to call. Mets win. Nolan McLean was very sharp. And I don't know, I feel like I've been hearing some negative stuff about Nolan McLean lately. I feel like some people are backing off on Nolan McLean as far as their hype train towards him. They're selling their Nolan McLean shares in terms of the Nolan McLean stock. Maybe not all their shares, but a bunch of it. I, for one, am not selling off any of my stock in Nolan McLean, any of my shares of Nolan McLean. Nolan McLean is going to be the ace of the staff. He's a bulldog. He's got the stuff. He's got the makeup. He's got everything that you would want in a stud, in an ace, in a stopper, in the guy that will anchor your rotation for years to come. So for anybody that is sort of gotten out of the Nolan McLean business, it's time to get back into that business, and that's okay. That's all right. If you are one of those people, totally fine. But now is the time to get back into the Nolan McLean business because he's going to be around for a very, very long time. I think he's the next in line as far as great pitchers in the history of this franchise, which is a very rich history of great pitchers. But Nolan McLean is that dude. And I've felt that way ever since he first came up to the big leagues. And he's still a rookie, and rookies go through ups and downs. But when it's all said and done, Nolan McLean is going to be an absolute stud with the Mets. 888-808-1019 is the phone number to a call. Let's go to Mike in Hell's Kitchen. What's up, Mike?
1: Tommy, how are you, pal?
0: What's happening? What's going on?
1: All the best for everything you're doing, man.
0: Appreciate you. Yeah, likewise. Really, thank you.
1: Real quick, would you hang the phone up if you were Al Steinbrenner or whoever's running, Brian Cashman, should say, if I gave you Brett Beatty for Lewis Hill, would you hang the phone up? I mean, I could sweeten the pot.
0: Which side am I on? You're saying if I'm Cashman and Hal, if the Mets called me up and said, hey, we're going to give you Beatty and we want Hill?
1: I would sweeten the pot. I mean, they're looking for a third baseman, a lefty bat. I'm telling you right now, Beatty would probably, I'm a Mets fan. Beatty's probably going to hit 25 home runs on that porch.
0: I think both sides would say, I would say the Mets would definitely say yes to that side. The Yankees, they may or may not. I mean, they definitely need a third baseman. But I would say that would be more of a trade that the Mets would be interested in as far as getting a starting pitcher and somebody who's got some promise and has showed some promise in the big league. So, yeah, I would absolutely take a chance on Lewis
1: Hill. You wouldn't hang up, though, Tommy, right?
0: No.
1: You wouldn't hang up,
0: no.
1: Though, right?
0: No.
1: We could talk, though,
0: yeah,
1: right?
0: We'd
1: be like, okay, maybe down the hotel bar or something like that. Like, let's finish this conversation. And we could sweeten that pot up. We could put something.
0: Well, listen, we could have a little bit of sweet. You could throw a little bit more in there, but I think it's a conversation starter. And here's the thing: it's funny because trades between the Yankees and Mets are obviously extremely rare. Yeah. We don't see them a lot. But
1: I think it was Rafael Santana, right, back in '87.
0: Well, I mean, just recently Luis Torrens, but there's been some through the years. There's been a couple, not a lot, but there's been a few. It doesn't happen, like I said, often, but it'd be interesting. I mean, I would be interested as a Met fan in Lewis Hill, that's for sure.
1: You know, I was just trying to change the subject to a little time. You know, I mean, I was just like, you know, let's throw it out there already, because you know what?
0: Yeah, sometimes you got to just throw things out there, Mike. I mean, that's the deal. Sometimes you just got to kind of get the conversation going. And that's, look. Sports Talk Radio says, hey, trade this guy for that guy. And we always want to make trades between the Yankees and Mets. You know, that's always a situation where we want to just kind of put our GM hats on. And we want to treat it like it's a fantasy baseball. I thought you were going to call up and say Devin Williams back to the Yankees. Or Luke Weaver. Or Juan Soto. No, that kind of conversation. We haven't reached that point of the season yet. 888-808-1019.

0: in the past, they've struggled in June. Why always the hot start? Why always the struggle in June? And then why do they always come into form at the end of the year? Now, all's well that ends well. If they win a championship, it doesn't matter if they struggle in June, but they haven't won a championship with Aaron Boone. And even though I think they're the best team in the American League and I think they're going back to the World Series, I still want to know why year in and year out when the calendar turns to June, this team struggles. And it's somehow just accepted. It's a foregone conclusion. Well, it's a June swoon. Is this team just not motivated by their manager at the midway point to perform the way they do to start the year and the way they perform at the end of the regular season? Like, what is going on? Injuries aside, you know, because this is a year in and year out thing. So at some point, Aaron Boone has to be held accountable for his team struggling the way they do halfway through these seasons. Even the year they went to the World Series, where I think it was June or July, they were the worst team in baseball record-wise. It's just constant. And at some point, it's just unacceptable, and it needs to be questioned, and there needs to be some accountability there. 888-808-1019 is the phone number to call. Last segment here of After Hours for the week. I'll be on vacation. I'll be back Monday. So everybody have a happy and safe 4th of July. Let's go to Nunzio in Florida. What's up, Nunzio?
1: Hey, Tommy. Hey. Enjoy your vacation.
0: Thank you.
1: And be safe out there, my friend.
0: Appreciate it.
1: Tommy, two questions.
0: Mm-hmm.
1: How do you say the Yankees are the best team when you got a Tampa Bay team with a $100 million payroll above you and playing?
0: Well, it was only a couple of weeks ago where the Yankees were above them. And it's a long season, and it wouldn't stun me at all if, when it's all said and done, the Yankees win the division. And listen, the Rays could win the division. The Yankees cannot win the division. It's not just because you don't win your division doesn't mean you're not the best team and you're not going to the World Series. I think when it's all said and done, this is a team that is battle-tested. They've been to October a million times. And when they get there, whether they have won the division or not, they're going to be a force to be reckoned with in the American League.
1: I tell you, Tommy, you know, I love you. You're positive. I'm a Mets fan. I'm an Islanders fan, just like you. But there's another thing that's been really on my mind that's kind of ticked me off.
0: What's up?
1: How do you say that sucking on a lollipop, playing baseball, getting paid millions is not disrespectful to the game? How do you say that, my friend?
0: It's funny. We both, Fliegelman and I, thought you said a different word, which would have been a totally different conversation. I'm like, he didn't do that to a lollipop.
2: We both jumped out of our shoes.
0: Yeah, but I think the fact that we have four ears and we both heard it the way we heard it, it was close enough to where he said, I was like, Jazz didn't do that to a lollipop. That, maybe I missed something. You know, maybe he has a deeper relationship with
2: you. Definitely can't do that in a baseball field.
0: Now, if Jazz had done what we thought Nunzio said there to a lollipop, that would be disrespectful. That would be unprofessional. That I would say would be completely and utterly unprofessional. But enjoying a lollipop and
2: I'd be curious to see how, you know, honestly.
0: I don't really know how you could do that. But sucking on a lollipop is to me a no biggie. Very good there. Yeah. No, I just don't think it is. I mean, the lollipops are available in the dugout. It's not like he brought it from home or he brought it from his house or, like I said, or the hotel because they were on the road. You know, they were in the dugout. If you want to enjoy it at second base, enjoy it at second base. All right, before we get out of here, LeBron James made it clear to the Lakers that he's going to sign with another team in the offseason. So here's where I'm at with LeBron James. I am openly, actually, you know what? This is going to be the fan focus. Great idea. This fan focus is presented by Chef IQ. 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LeBron James is going to have a new home next season, and I, for one, hope it's either Cleveland or Miami. I hope he joins either the spineless, gutless, heartless, analytical darlings, the Cleveland Cavaliers, or he, for the second time in his career, LeBron takes his talents to South Beach, and he joins Giannis. Because either way, those teams are getting to the playoffs, and I want to see the Knicks send LeBron James to the retirement home. That's what I want. So either go to Cleveland or go to Miami. Either way, those teams aren't better than the Knicks. And thankfully, LeBron isn't going to the Knicks. Thankfully, we're not going to have the conversation of LeBron coming to the Knicks. But LeBron, go to Miami or go to Cleveland. Your pick. Because either way, those are playoff teams. And yeah, you'll make them better. But when it comes down to the playoffs and the Knicks see whatever team LeBron

0: is on. I want the Knicks to give LeBron James a retirement present, and that is eliminating him in the playoffs, sending him packing. That's what I want. So whether it's Cleveland or it's Miami, the Knicks are going to give LeBron his retirement gift, and that is a playoff defeat. 888-808-1019 is the phone number to a call here on After Hours. Before we say goodbye here, Josh is in Lakewood. What's up, Josh?
1: Thanks for taking my call.
0: Yeah, you got it.
1: And happy 250.
0: Yes, same to you. Hopefully everybody has a very happy and safe 4th of July. 250 yeah. On a Saturday should be a big one.
1: And as you were talking about LeBron, mm-hmm. I'm assuming you won't take LeBron, but you would take Jordan if he was the GOAT. You would, as old as he was, you would have took him.
0: What are you saying? You're asking me the GOAT debate? Who would I take, LeBron? Or...
1: No, yeah, just a settlement, but that's not my main point.
0: Okay.
1: But I'm assuming that was you would agree with that.
0: That Jordan is the greatest of all time?
1: Yeah.
0: Yes.
1: That you would take him at whatever age he was about to retire.
0: I mean, it depends. I mean, it really depends. It depends. I don't think the Knicks would need Jordan at this point at the latter stage of his career, and they don't need LeBron at the latter stage of his career.
1: Mm-hmm.
0: I would take Jordan in his prime, obviously, but...
1: Mm-hmm. Yeah, so back to the point. Trent Grisham, when he's healthy, you think Jason Dominguez earned the right to stay? Did he hit enough when he was up here so far?
0: No, I don't. Especially when you consider the money that they're paying Trent Grisham and accepting the qualifying offer. As soon as Trent Grisham gets back, his job is going to be his job. And you know, Grisham, Jones, they haven't done enough. And I wanted those guys to get opportunities going into this year, and they got it. Unfortunately, it was because of injuries, but neither Jones or Dominguez has done enough to really warrant them continuing to get playoff playing time as soon as guys like Grisham and Stanton return to the lineup. All right, that'll do it for me. My thanks to Nico. My thanks to Fleegs. My thanks to all the callers, all the listeners. Al Cintron is coming your way next. This is the final After Hours of the week. I'll be going on vacation for a little bit. Have a very happy, have a very safe 4th of July. It's a big one, 250 on a Saturday. So enjoy. I know that we're going to get a lot of hot weather. So enjoy the weekend. Enjoy the 4th. I'll talk to you Monday night. I'll be back. So Monday night After Hours right here on The Fan.

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13: 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Now, please mind the glass as usual. Don't want the peace sign. Oh, batting practice at Yankee Stadium. Home run derby at Yankee Stadium. The Yankees lose their sixth. 1, 2, 3, 4, 5, 6 in a row. Lifeless. Versus the Detroit Tigers. And a man who I've been saying the Yankees should do whatever it takes to get, because it's about winning a championship. Not coddling prospects. Hoarding prospects. Tariq Skubal, who went into the Bronx, had an early 4-0 lead, and shut down the Yanks. 6 innings, 1 earned run, 1 hit, 9 strikeouts. While the supposed ace of the Yankee staff, Cam Schlittler, and it's funny, go watch that first inning again. Michael Kay goes on to say in the first inning, Cam Schlittler has this aura about him, like nothing bothers him. Crack, crack, back-to-back homers, and then another homer, 4-0 in the first inning. How about that aura? Carpenter and Green go back-to-back. Torkelson hits a homer as well, 4-0. Now, Spencer Jones had the ball in his glove, pops out, tough break. Those are never easy catches. Gives up a career-high 4 homers. Listen, Cam Schlittler's been awesome all year. You're bound to have one of these, or maybe a couple of these. And he's still a rookie. He's still a young buck. And I don't think it's fair to put all that pressure on him to be the ace of this staff. That is why I'm going to keep banging the drums like I did for Juan Soto to the Yankees, for Tariq Skubal to the Yankees. You did it for Soto, and you saw what happened. You got to the World Series. The man carried you. You need that stud at the top of the rotation you can depend on. Max Fried, back-to-back years, dealing with an issue. Garrett Cole coming back from Tommy John. Will Warren's been cold. Ryan Weathers stinks again. Carlos Rodon, you don't know what you're going to get from him in the playoffs. Tariq Skubal, he's going to go out there and give you 6-7 innings, back-to-back Cy Young Award winner, and you know, most night, he is not going to get rocked. And he's looking to get paid. Now, you worry about that whenever baseball comes back, whether it's next season, full season, half season, never a season. But it's about winning a championship now. You haven't won since 09. Been to one World Series after 09. You lost to the Dodgers in 5. Aaron Judge's prime is running out. The American League is weak. This is the time to go all in. I don't care how you feel about your prospects. Because who's to say, okay, your prospects come up. Are you guaranteed that they're going to be studs, stars? Or do you go with the absolute star, the ace, the 2-time Cy Young Award winner, multi-all-star, Tariq Skubal? I go that route. Now you're going to say, well, the Yankees have been historically bad during this hitting during this stretch. Historically bad. What is it, 16 hits? In a span of what, 5 games? That's a record for the Yankees? Team average well under 200. Everyone struggling in the lineup. It was nice to see Ben Rice finally hit a homer. But this Yankee lineup, I mean, it's not good right now. Missing Judge, missing Stanton, missing Trent Grisham. I can't believe I said that one. Missing key guys that extend this lineup. Well, you don't have to play guys like Schumann every day, Spencer Jones every day, who Yankee fans are so down on. This is why during the offseason I said, trade them. Go get the help you need. No, I don't want to include him in a trade. How many times have Yankee fans said, no, I don't want to include this prospect. No, I don't want to do it. Prime example, Anthony Volpe. Talked about forever. Oh, I'm not trading him. He's the next Derek Jeter. Whoops. Now what? Tampa could have crumbled. They could have crumbled. They had a big lead on the Yanks, lost it, and now they're up 2.5 games, 4 in the loss. You don't think they're going to try to make a move at the deadline? They have a lot of young talent. If I'm them, I'm going for it too. And Tampa's known to make great trades. They're going to go for it. Especially when the American League is weak. You have to. I can see if the American League had 10 teams over 500, 11 teams over 500. The AL East was, you know, everybody's within 3-4 games of each other. They're not. It's just the Yankees and the Rays. The Blue Jays, who dealt with a lot of injuries to start the season, are still fumbling. The Orioles, they signed Pete Alonso. They got a bunch of guys. They're struggling. The Red Sox, yes, they swept the Yanks. They've been a disaster. It's a two-horse race in the AL East. The Tigers are most likely going to look to move Skubal because they're not good themselves. 37-49. Talk about it every show. Look at the American League. Two teams in the East over 500. Two teams in the Central over 500. Two teams in the West over 500. That's six. Six teams. That is it. The National League has what, 10 or 11? And if there's one guy in this town, we talk about Aaron Glenn's on the hot seat. We talked about Mike Brown before he won an NBA championship. Oh, that feels so good to say. Oh, won an NBA championship, taking the New York Knicks, and then a 53-year drought. That if he didn't get to the finals, his hot seat was going to be extremely hot, and maybe he'd be gone after a year. Jordy Fernandez, we'll see what happens with him. And the 9 Net fans out there, how they feel about him. Aaron Boone is on the ultimate hot seat right now. This team has no life, no energy. There's nothing. This team's flat. They look like the Mets. They're flat. This is not the New York Yankees we're accustomed to seeing. June swoon or no swoon. Doesn't matter. Now, I know you're missing Fried, Stanton, Grisham, Judge, McMahon's coming back. I know Fried threw some. You're missing a bunch of guys. I understand that. But this team has no pulse right now. None. Jazz Chisholm, concussion protocol. I can't believe people are still talking about this lollipop. Who cares? The Yankees have bigger issues right now. I guarantee Aaron Boone wishes the only thing the Yankees were talking about and fans were talking about and the media was talking about was a stupid lollipop. If anybody should be mad about lollipops, it should be me. Thanks to Jazz Chisholm, I can't stop eating Blow Pops. The Yankees are flat right now. I know it's a long season, but there's no signs of life. They're terrible right now. Terrible, top to bottom. You know, Ben Rice was up for MVP. Not anymore right now. And who knows when Aaron Judge is coming back. So what do you want to do, Yankee fans? Are you panicking? Are you happy June's over? It's July 1st. Rent is due. Trade deadline month. Go get your legitimate ace at the top of the staff. Because again, you don't know what you're going to get from Gerrit Cole. He's been bad his last couple starts. Max Fried. Is he going to be 100%? Are you that confident he's going to be 100%? Cam Schlittler, it's not fair to put all that pressure on him to be the ace of the staff, to be the number one. Two or three, sure. One, when you've got Rodon, Cole, Fried on his staff. He needs some bullpen help as well. So what do? Some would say, well, I'd call George Lombard Jr. up for some offense. Well, he's hurt himself. The Yankees have a lot of questions right now and a lot of issues right now. And I don't know when they're going to get better. Now, you can look at their schedule. I know they dominate the Central. Got one more with the Tigers. Then the Twins come in, who are their punching bag. Human pinatas. So maybe they beat up on them and get right. And then they got a big series, four-game series in Tampa, which will be Yankee Stadium South. There'll be a lot of Yankee fans there. A four-game set with Tampa. The question is, how do they arrive in that series? And who's with them? What reinforcements are back? Will there be reinforcements back? Or the Yankees selling us the bill of goods that expired, that are not good? I think the Yankees are lucky that the American League is weak. Because if it was like the National League, they'd be in trouble of not making the playoffs. But since the American League stinks, they'll make the playoffs. Will they have home field? Who knows? But right now, July 1st, wake up, wake up. It's the first of the month. I like Tampa. I like those teams that put the ball in play, that play station to station, that play small ball. Have some pop as well. Steal bases. The Yankees steal bases, I know. But right now, between the two lineups, which one are you taking? I'm taking Tampa. And they've showed that grit. They could have folded when the Yankees overtook them. When they had, what, a 6.5 game lead? And the Yankees overtook them, and then Tampa came back? They had their mace wound? And here we are, July 1st, with a big four-game series next week to start the week versus Tampa. Four games before then. Are the Yanks 2.5 out? Are they 5.5 out? Are they tied? Which way you think they're going to be, Yankee fans? 888-808-1019. Your calls after the break. Al Cintron, the Fan, back after this.
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0: 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You're first on the Fan.
1: Ali, baby. What's up, brother?
0: What's up, Jackson?
1: First of all, congratulations on the New York Knicks on our season that we had this year.
0: You were such an intricate part about it.
1: This was amazing.
0: Thank you. I loved it. Thank you. I appreciate your show
1: the entire season.
0: That was so much fun. Thank you.
1: Okay, so that was amazing. But now I got to switch off to my boy Aaron Boone. He's not it. I'm sorry. He's a sweet guy. He's a sweetheart.
0: He's sweet.
1: You know, he gives his phone number to everyone on the Fan. You know, he wants to hang out with everybody. You know, he wants to be everybody's boy. But can this guy manage it? I don't think so. I really

0: think he's just not the guy.
1: Well, Jackson, I don't
0: and
1: know.
0: I think to end it now is better than waiting. You know.
2: Well, Jackson, I'll say
0: the end of the year.
2: I'll say this: I don't think he's going to get canned unless this gets really, really bad.
0: But no, there's no chance he gets canned. Absolutely, I know he's not going to get canned. I know that, but if I don't say it now, then he's definitely not going to get canned. At least maybe there's a potential. Maybe it'll put some pressure on him. Maybe it'll affect something in Chris McMonagle's mind or something like that to not be Aaron Boone's boyfriend or something like that.
2: Well, and if Aaron Boone, let me tell you right now, if the Yankees fall short, don't get to the World Series, he's got to go. There's no, if he's not fired after the season, if they don't make the World Series in a weak American League, then he's got pictures or dirt on someone.
0: It's not even just making the World Series. You've got to win the World Series this year.
2: Well, yeah,
0: making
2: get there first
0: the World
2: and
0: Series
2: then,
0: is not enough.
2: Yeah, get there first and then
0: we
2: see
0: we made
2: opponents.
0: The World Series 2 years ago. That didn't help anybody. You know, that it doesn't feel good to make the World Series. Maybe for the Mets fans.
2: Oh, you're damn right. It feels good if the Mets made the World
0: Series. For Mets fans to make the World Series.
2: You're damn right it would.
0: For a Yankee fan, you know, that's not good enough, Allie boy. You know, we need to win the World Series this year.
2: I know, and that's why I'm preaching Tarik Skubal to the Yanks. I don't care what you got to give up. Get it done.
0: Get it done. Exactly. And I was saying that, you know, that's what's kind of weird. Is I was actually thinking that the Mets should trade for Tarik Skubal.
2: Well, not this year because they're out of it. And I was reading something on the way in that the Mets are going to be the most desperate team for Skubal this upcoming offseason. And they can see the Mets overpaying to bring him in. And you know what? I don't care what it takes. Get him here. I don't care.
0: That's probably good. That's probably what's going to happen. I could see that happening.
2: But this year,
0: paying like $350 million for sure.
2: It's not my money. And thanks for the call, Jackson. And thanks for the kind words about the Knick run. It was a lot of fun. I mean, I couldn't wait to come in here and talk Knick basketball during this run. It was awesome. It's what's going to get me through the summer. Get me to football. The New York Knicks, because the Mets, that ain't happening. They have a whole slew of issues. If I got to see Mark Ventos on my TV screen one more time, I'm going to put my foot through the TV. Let's go to Moose in Jamaica. You're on the fan.
3: What's going on, Al? How are you?
2: Good morning. What's up, Moose? Good morning.
3: Dylan. So, yeah, I'd like to talk a little Yankees and Mets.
2: Sure.
3: I'll start with the Yankees. As a Yankee fan, I've seen this movie before. I'm not too concerned about the recent struggles, not just because people aren't here, but this is just more of the battle of attrition, mentally, physically, not just with the loss of players, but just overall in the season. Where you have hot and cold stretches. And yes, some of the managerial decisions, as well as the unlucky play and all the calamity of it, doesn't bother me because, you know, I remember in the 2003 season when we only finished like 87 and something, we had stretches like this over and over again. And I was only in middle school. You know, so I was watching games then and all that stuff, and I was a Yankee fan and Kings. So, like, I'm not too bothered by what I've seen so far. That being said, and as for what you said in terms of training for Skubal, what do you think is realistically going to take for the Yankees? Like realistically, like not fanboy stuff, but you're talking about the number one free agent. Who's on a one-year rental that's worth, you know, the back-to-back Cy Young winner who on his day can pitch a no-hitter in a big game. So, like, it's going to take a top three prospect, a top 7-8 prospect, and a top 10, top 15 prospect. And I don't know if I'm comfortable giving that up with the impending labor doom where you're going to need your young players to either play well or trade for a position you might need with Jazz not necessarily coming back and stuff.
2: Are you willing to give up? If I say, here's the conversation. Hello? Hey, what's up, Detroit? Listen, we want George Lombard Jr., Elmer Rodriguez, Jason Dominguez to start. You doing it?
3: Lombard's what I have a problem with because I wonder. My problem with Lombard is he's probably either going to they'll move Cabby to second or Volpe to second, Lombard to third or short once McMahon is a free agent, and I'm wondering about the configuration of the infield. Even though
2: McMahon's on the contract, McMahon's on the contract for another season.
3: There's another middle infielder in Double A that I have heard the streets want to play second base next year when Jazz is gone. So that's the thing. So it's possible. It's doable. But once again, is our pressing need starting pitching? Like, who's going to the bullpen in October if we get Scooble? Rodon? Is Rodon going to pitch out the bullpen?
2: Whoever. You give me Scoob at the top. You give me Scoob at the top of the rotation versus anybody, and then especially if you, let's say you get to the World Series and you face the Dodgers, are you feeling way more better about your chances with Fried, with Schlittler, with Scooble, and with whoever the fourth guy is? I feel a whole lot of a hell lot better with that.
3: Yes, you can say that Scooble is definitely an upgrade over Rodon. But once again, our problem in the postseason really hasn't been our pitching except for last year in the DS. So I'm more concerned about getting Ryan Jeffers, if possible, and another, you know, swing and miss, 100 mile per hour throwing righty or lefty bullpen piece as opposed to getting Scooble. I'm more comfortable giving up a top five, top 10 prospect for both of those players as opposed to Scooble, who is not going to be back next season. It just doesn't make sense as an organization.
2: All right, so Moose, how about this, Moose?
3: He's doing this.
2: I know you said it doesn't make sense as an organization. You win the World Series. Are you complaining about the prospects? Isn't the goal to win? They're the Yankees. You know?
3: But once again, our problem isn't pitching in the postseason.
2: Well, I'm saying if you do make the trade is what I'm saying. And you win the World Series. Are you good?
3: Hey, can you guarantee me we're going to beat the Dodgers in five or six games?
2: We're going to
3: shut them down basically to one run a game, and all we need is 1-2 or 3-run homer to win it in like the 6 or 7.
2: Well, you can't guarantee Ryan Jeffers or a catcher in here that you bring in is going to guarantee a World Series. Neither. If I had to pick between the catcher and the ace, the 2-time Cy Young Award winner, I'm taking the ace.
3: But once again, like, Al, I can't say this enough. Our problem is not pitching in the postseason.
2: Your problem right now is your lack of offense. You don't have guys back.
3: We don't have bodies.
2: Yep.
3: But bodies will be back.
2: Yes.
3: Around the time of when the marathon turns into a sprint. So that's why it's not a concern for me that whatever Schlittler did tonight was whatever it was, right? Because once the weather gets a little bit cooler from the middle of September into October, that fastball will be a little bit harder to hit, that cutter, that sinker.
2: Mm.
3: But let's talk about the Mets real quick.
2: Real quick, yeah.
3: How is your boy Stearns doing, bro?
2: Who knows? He's probably choking on his cortisip somewhere.
3: Man, bro. Man. And, you know, and I try to cut him some slack, like, in the off season, calling the fan. Like, you know, maybe he's got a mad scientist sort of aspect to approach it. But, like, bro, like, I may be somewhat, I'm not necessarily an optimist in life. But I can recognize, and I'll end my call with this to get to other people. If they kept Pete Alonso, they'd be at 500.
2: I don't know about that and thanks for the call, Moose, with this starting rotation. The way you've had openers, the way you've had guys not produced, the way you have McClain take a step back, although he looked good last night. I can't say that. They'd be closer to 500, no doubt about it. You wouldn't see as much of Mark Vientos and Brett Beatty. But the same way Scooble doesn't guarantee you a World Series championship, I can't guarantee you there would have been 500 with Pete Alonso. I can say that it'd be closer to it. How much closer? Who the hell knows? Let's go to Mike in Brooklyn. You're on the Fan.
1: Mi amigo, Theo Bronquito.
2: What's up, Mike?
1: Listen, quick. Two quick points before I get into Yankee point. So first, Ross in Bergen County. Dude, I love his phone calls. I heard him last night. He was right on after me. But it's so funny. I've been watching a lot of soccer. Dude, I need a hydration break. 3 minutes into him, he doesn't breathe. He doesn't take a breath.
2: I think what happens with Ross, and he's a young buck, and I love Ross, is that he just wants to get everything in. Because when you call, you know, the other shows, especially during busy time, you have to jam everything in. And I tell him, you can take a breath. You're good.
1: But I'm not even saying it for that. I'm saying it because I was like him, but I was younger at the time. I think he's got to be 20 because he says stuff sometimes.
2: He's
1: like
2: 19.
1: I think he's 19. I was going to say 19, yeah. 20 because he said that at the parade he couldn't have a drink, whatever. So I knew he was younger than 21. So, but the only reason I'm bringing it up because I fell in love with Marino. Second year in, Marino makes the Super Bowl. Yeah. Everybody's, he's going to go back. He's going to go back. Don't worry. And I just heard Ross last night, and that's the reason why I bring him up is because he was like, well, you know, Alec, I got the taste. I want another one next year. I'm like, dude, you might be like Beningo and not have another one until you're 72 years old. You know what I mean? So
2: Mike, I've been there. Yeah. When I was in my early teens, I saw 3 Super Bowl championships. Yeah. I thought it was going to be, every other year or something like that. I haven't seen one since. Yeah. The Mets, 86. I'm like, I'll see another one. Haven't seen one since. And I finally got a Nick one.
1: I'm glad that all my teams stink because I have no expectations. So listen, second of all, I was listening last night when you said they had thrown out that first pitch or whatever. So I was talking with Eric, and I know him and I promised you like a half an hour, twerking lesson at your place over there in Long Island City. And I couldn't, obviously I wasn't feeling that great, so I couldn't do it. So what I'm going to do is I'm going to rent the Hampton Jitney. I'm going to have Eric. I'm going to get Justin. I'm going to get Tommy, and we're all going to come out. But the only thing is, two things. You cannot spike the ball.
2: Hell no.
1: Or you cannot do if you do some like 50 cent, you throw it into like the dugout, we're going to have an intervention.
2: No. Listen, I guarantee if I do a 50 cent, you can take whatever bat from whatever player and knock me over the head. That ain't happening. And spiking it, I ain't grokking a baseball. Hell no.
1: All right, because I don't want to hear, my back, I had back surgery.
2: No, you warm up beforehand. As well, I'll be throwing it out. I'm still waiting for the date, and I'll pick one, and I'll be fine. Trust me, I'll be good.
1: And it's not like one of those softball things where you're like 40 feet away, whatever, right? It's a regular on the mound.
2: I'm getting on the mound. If they let me on the mound, I'm doing off the mound. Right. I ain't pulling no fugazi in front of the mound nonsense.
1: Just making sure. So listen, as far as the Yankee point, first, quick, as the guy said about the Mexican Scuba, whatever you were saying, the only problem is, and everybody keeps passing this over, is there going to be a salary cap? If there's going to be a salary cap, they cannot get Scuba. They won't be able to afford Scuba because you got Scuba, Soto, Lindor, et cetera. Say if it's $300 million, what are you going to have? 3 guys and you can pay them like 60% of your payroll? It's not going to be feasible. So I don't know about that. Listen, I love school, but I would love for the Mets to get school, but I don't know if it's going to happen.
2: Well, you can sign it before the CBA gets signed.
1: Yeah, but then I don't even know.
2: Look at the Dodgers. The Dodgers have the payroll they have. If the Mets are screwed, the Dodgers are screwed. So I think you're going to get grandfathered in. I've been saying that for a while. The teams are going to get grandfathered in, and then after that, it is what it is.
1: Yeah, I hope so.
2: So but do I.
1: As far as the Yankee point. Listen, as far as the Yankee point, what the problem is, listen, I can't stand the whole 27 victories, all these Yankee fans talking, dude. They make the playoffs every single year. You know what's going to happen. Yes, does Tampa Bay have a better, rotation? Lineup right now? Yes. But the problem is, all the Yankee guys, Judge and those other guys, are going to come back. At the trade deadline, you know that Cashman is going to do a lot more Tampa Bay is going to do. They do every year. So these guys, they drive me crazy. They're like, listen, the Mets can't even, they could barely be 500 2 years in a row. Never mind make the playoffs 2-3 years in a row. So they drive me, no, and then I say, Stuart will call later. I'm sticking this guy in the spaceship and this guy in the spaceship. Well, you didn't just take Stearns and Cohen and everybody else and send them to Mars. You know what I mean?
2: You're being polite. Send him to Uranus.
1: I know.
2: Send him to Uranus, please.
1: Definitely Uranus. But listen, brother, I'll give you a call tomorrow. I just want to say, always appreciate you. And listen, all I know is Eric and I were sending the jitney. We got the whole crew coming.
2: Let's go.
1: So all I know is you better make it on the fly, brother.
2: I love you. I'm throwing a strike, homeboy.
1: All right, love you. I'll talk to you later.
2: All right. As long as there's no ABS system to challenge the strike, just give me the Eric Gregg strike zone. Pa-pa! Give me that one. Let's go to Rick in Jersey City on the fan.
4: Hey, what's happening? Thank you for taking my call.
2: What up, Ricky?
4: I chime in every once in a while. My point is specifically with the Yankees. Once they get Judge and Stanton back, the Yankees are going to just be on offensive power, and they're going to play so very, very well. We need those two players back. Judge and Stanton, and then protecting Ben Rice on the plate, you know, and Bellinger and all this and that. But we need those two players back.
2: No, and Trent Grisham as well. He's in assignment.
4: We need Judge and Stanton back so much.
2: But let me ask you this, Rick.
4: Yeah.
2: You know, Stanton always gets hurt. You need him back. What happens again? He comes back and then he gets injured again.
4: Every year, you know?
2: He takes a vacation. I wish I had an expensive vacation like that.
4: Yeah.
2: Well, what do you do, Rick? Well, yeah, I'm here, Rick. What do you do if Stanton gets hurt again? Like, you're relying on him to come back.
4: Yes, I want Stanton and Judge back in the lineup. Absolutely. Both of those dudes need to get back in the lineup, and the Yankees are going to be just fine.
2: All right, Rick. Thanks for the call. You're guaranteeing me that Stanton is going to be all good the rest of the season. Who's dealing with a right calf strain? Yes, he's restarted his running program, and it's taking live BP. But we know the calf is tricky. Hello, Met fans. Soto and Lindor, we've had it. Aaron Judge is still weeks away. The target is August. And that's no guarantee. Is he going to be able to go all out in the outfield? And your DH position's clocked. Because if he's not able to go all out in the outfield, you got Stanton at DH. Now what? That's a problem. Now, yes, Brian Cashman, last year at the deadline, upgraded the bullpen. He made moves. I love the Caballero trade. Versatility, speed, intensity. The energy he plays for the game. Love that move. It was the opposite of the Mets, who every move, and Rogers was good, every move was bad. Although we approved and we liked the moves except for Cedric Mullins. Everybody knew Mullins was going to be a disaster. And look at him in Tampa. He's a disaster. They're batting 200. We thought Helsley, bang, with Diaz. Oh, yeah. Didn't work out. Cashman will make the moves. You know that. He's going to be proactive at the deadline. To me, I can go to sleep at night much, much better if I know Scooble's at the top of my rotation. Somebody I know guaranteed every fifth day is going to be the ace. That pressure on Slitler is not fair. At this point in his career, early on, it's not fair. Max Fried, again, we don't know what the hell's going on. Left elbow bruise. Starting to throw live BP. What if he has a setback? At least you have Scooble right there. Cole struggled lately. His velocity's there. He doesn't know where the ball's going. He's talked about that. Rodon, you trust him in the playoffs? Warren, you see what he's been lately? Forget Ryan Weathers. He's going to the bullpen. 888-808-1019. More calls after the break. Al Cintron, the Fan, back after this.
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0: Are you new here? You've been here your whole life.
1: No, time out. But when I'm trying to get here, the trains were a little screwed up. I'm trying to get here. I'm walking, and I just happen to turn to the right, and this cab driver is looking right at me when he is doing the thing.
0: Do you think you helped or hurt?
1: I'm a handsome Puerto Rican. I think I helped him, depending on what his taste is. But to see that, like, I wasn't expected. I know it's New York City. It happens on the trains. It happens at Penn Station. It happens in your local park. But come on, man.
0: I mean, you know somebody at the Knicks parade was doing that.
1: Oh, yeah, I might have. Yeah. A happy Knicks fan. Might have popped a Viagra. I'm sure people were looking out their windows along the parade route were doing that, too. And doing the couples thing. But, yeah, that was, yeah, I was not expecting to see that. Although, again, like Felix said, he's seen it on the bench. We've seen it happen.
0: I've seen it right outside this building.
1: No, in the daytime, 23rd Street. Wait, what?
0: Nah, not daytime, not daytime.
1: Wait, time out. Hold on. Rewind. What did you just say?
0: I've seen people right outside this building.
1: Right there in the front, the benches.
0: Yeah. Dude, inside that Chase ATM vestibule, and you can't imagine the things we've walked past at, you know, 3:30 a.m.
1: That's why I slice in. I never go to that corner. I slice
0: in. You go to 7th Varick Street where it's busier.
1: I slice in. I am not dealing with that corner. I've seen a lot of stuff in that bank.
0: No, this is like we're one block away from the main street, and the drop-off is like how, like, you know, when you go south of Tom's River in Jersey, all of a sudden you're in the deep south. It's that kind of drop-off.
1: Yeah,
0: it goes from busy 7th Ave, Holland Tunnels right here, all these businesses, restaurants, everything, to, like, the most abandoned part of Manhattan.
1: Yeah, and then also the TD Bank up the block smells like rotten feet. It's another one. But you see some things going on in that bank. You go to put your ATM in to get in the bank, you see what's going on, I'm good, and you leave.
0: Listen, I was here the morning Minko got propositioned by, a lady of the night, and he came in here, just couldn't wait to share the story with everybody.
1: Minko! Really? I never heard this.
0: I don't know if it's still this way, but, you know, back pre-COVID, you walk down to Christopher Street in the middle of the night. Oh, yeah.
2: Wait, that was propositioned. Bang!
0: And we were trying to figure out if this lady of the night maybe had something a little extra.
1: Packing! Did he share that on the air? No.
0: Oh, yeah.
1: He did? Course, yeah. I got to hear that when he said, I got to hear that when he shared that. I know he gets a little uncomfortable with those things, or he did get uncomfortable with those things.
0: Moose was definitely hosting that show, I think probably with Kim Jones. And, I mean, yeah, that ended up being a good chunk of the show.
1: Oh, that was, oh, man. Shout out to Minko, WFAN legend. I love when he got uncomfortable with those things and the hockey names. He hated doing, he didn't want no part of the hockey stuff. I'm in agreement with him. I can't pronounce these games. Slimmin' a Dinko. I got no shot.
0: Listen, Harris Allen used to take off the night of the NHL trade deadline because all these guys that were getting moved. He had no shot at knowing how to say any of their names.
1: I'm not doing it. Sorry. Hey, look it up. Google it. NHL trade deadline. Google it. There you go. That's my
0: The Rangers got two players.
1: Yes, exactly.
0: I can give you their positions.
1: Forward and center. Don't even ask me to pronounce the names.
2: Minko.
1: 888-888-1019. Let's go to Jason and Waterbury on the fan. Oh.
3: Yo, what's good, Al?
1: What's up, Jason?
3: What's going on, bro? How you doing, man? You all right?
1: I'm all right, man. Hanging in there.
3: Good to hear, man. What other day you on this week? You on the weekend?
1: No, I'm on midnight to 5 tomorrow, and then I'm on after the Yankee game the following day till the 3rd into the 4th till 2 a.m.
3: Oh, okay, so you're on a couple days this week. All right, bro. Yeah. That's good to know, man. I appreciate that,
1: Thank you.
3: Listen, you know what? The Scooble idea, you know what? I mean, the Yankees do have a ton of pitching, but I could see where you're going with that. I mean, I probably wouldn't go after Scooble if I'm the Yankees because they need such a big bat. If I were the Yankees, I know the Rockies probably ain't going to give him up, but I'd try to go after Hunter Goodman and bring him in here because the Yankees, they definitely need a right-handed, not even that he's a catcher, they just need a right-handed power bat or, you know, any bat in the lineup that, you know, can be a consistent power threat.
1: You know what, Justin, when it comes to
3: swing the bats,
1: when it comes to Colorado players, I'm suspect when it comes to trading for one of those guys.
3: Yeah, but this, I understand that. But, I mean, if you watch Goodman, man,

0: can handle the bat, man. He hits just as well on the road too. He's got a power bat, bro.
1: All
0: and
1: right.
0: you gotta go give the Angels a call too, because Joe Adell's out there. I mean, make a splash, but not just to make a splash. Maybe try to bring Mike Trout in here. You know what I mean? Listen, Trout, he could still swing the bat. And I know the Yankees got a ton of DHs, but you could stick him in right field. I mean, you could stick him somewhere where he would definitely revitalize.
1: I know the problem is that contract. If you have 1 year left or 2 years, I'd say fine. But that contract is terrible.
0: Yeah, but this is the Yankees, man. Listen, that's the problem. You know what? And that caller, you know, the caller before you had, I know he kept stressing about the Yankees, their problem isn't pitching. And I hate to say it, but he's actually right about that. If you look over the years, what's been the Yankee problem in these full season games, it hasn't been their pitching at all. Yeah. It's been the lack of guys coming up big in a big spot. And even last year, I know Freed didn't pitch well against the Blue Jays, but, you know, these guys never show up, the Judges, and they'll stand, and he's the only one in Minnesota was there, of course.
1: Yep.
0: Now he's here with our beloved Mets. But, you know, Stanton's the one who's been carrying them, you know, the past 6 years in postseason play. And, you know, the Mets, it would be ideal for them to go after Schoolbull and bring him here, because this salary cap stuff, I don't know why guys keep bringing this up. This stuff is never playing with these MLB guys, with this union, man. There's no way. As soon as the owners bring up the cap, I could see the floor, and the floor is what they need, $180 million floor. There's no way they're getting a cap. There's no way there's going to be a cap in baseball next season. They'll be fighting for 5 years if these owners think they're going to have a cap involved.
1: I was going to say that, Jason.
0: I hate to say it, but it's not going to happen. There's going to be no cap. The Mets have the advantage with Cohen, and they need to spend. And this David Stearns, he needs to get that stupid smug look off his face and stop worrying about payroll and this stinking this Milwaukee. If he wants to keep his job, that low life, he better worry about spending money in the offseason, because if not, he's going to be hanging out on the subway holding signs. You know what I mean, bro?
1: Well, you know, the payroll for the Mets, Jason, is high, and thanks for the call. He spends. The problem is he hasn't brought the right guys in yet. And health. Polanco hurt. Luis Robert Jr. hurt. Simeon hurt. Didn't work out. I thought the lineup was better this year compared to last year. If healthy, that was the issue. Health. And I was all for bringing Pete Alonso back for 3 years, not five. Three. And I'm sure if Pete would have been open to three, he would have been a Met. He got paid. Good for him. And like I said, enjoy fourth place. That's exactly where they're at. Let's go to Justin in Floral Park. You're on the Fan.
2: Al.
1: What's up,
2: hilarious
1: Justin?
2: With those stories. My God.
1: Oh, you don't understand. But, I mean, when you're not expecting to see something, come on, man. Like, I look to the right, and then I'm like, oh, man, what is going on?
2: I remember when I was younger, man, in Astoria, getting ready to go into Yankee Stadium, taking the train over there. We got propositioned by a lady of the night. It's very
1: now, was she packing?
2: Very strange. I don't know. I don't think she was packing.
1: Okay.
2: But she just made eye contact with my father and said the words, and my dad's like, I got a little kid here. And then, you know, she just went off on a tangent.
1: Now, before you get to what you're going to ask, Justin, I remember when I used to work at the W Hotel in Union Square.
2: Yeah.
1: When I used to leave there at 11:30 on a weeknight, I felt like going for a walk. I'd walk along.
2: That's what we do. We'll walk into the train.
1: Yeah, I'd walk to a long park. And they had the phone booths. So when you got into the 20s and 30s, there was always women of the night in the phone booth.
2: Yep.
1: All the time.
2: Unbelievable, Al. But two things. Number one, finally, Uncle is coming back.
1: What?
2: And he is going to call, yes.
1: All right.
2: Finally, Al.
1: Let's go.
2: Okay, he's got a lot of stuff he's got to talk to you about.
1: Sure.
2: Good and bad. With the, the Knicks, obviously the good, and obviously the Mets, the bad.
1: Let it out.
2: but he told me, Mr. Eric from Ronkonkoma, knocking the Yankees. Al, I'm sorry. Okay, my level of concern for the Yankees is legit. Al, I'm sorry. It just is. This
1: What's your number one concern?
2: Doesn't have it. Well, now, all of a sudden, my number one concern is the pitching, Al. Nobody's pitching well.
1: Nope.
2: You know, the bloom is off the rose with Schlittman now. I mean, it's unbelievable, and I get it. He's young, a lot of pressure. Cole, I'm telling you, after the injury, Rondon, we always say Rondon. I don't trust him.
1: Yep.
2: I mean, Al, I think you got to go for Scooble. Listen, they got to go all in. Okay, next year is unknown.
1: Yep.
2: Okay, I don't even know, like you said, Stanton's a clog. Okay, Judge, hopefully he comes back.
1: And can play the field with no restrictions.
2: Yep. Al, they got, like, no catcher, like I keep saying. Okay, third base is a mystery. I don't know what they're doing there. And I still think they need another bench guy. And the bullpen. I don't trust a lot of these guys. Listen, Bednar, okay. Let's see him do it when the money's on the line. And that's it, Al. Like you said, the American League is wide open. Okay, it's like what the Knicks had.
1: Yep.
2: Okay? But the problem is, I've seen this movie a million times. This is why I go crazy. Okay, same thing with Andy telling me about the Yankees, too. I go crazy about this because I've seen this movie a million times, Al.
1: We all have.
2: And the narrative never changes.
1: Remember, Justin, it was people calling the radio station saying, hey, I'd like to make Tim Hill the closer. You know what he's doing right now?
2: Oh.
1: 3-2 with a 4 ERA. How's that?
2: I know. That's what I mean. There's just, and I just feel like, and again, I feel like this is an Aaron Boone thing. I don't know what it is. I never had this problem with Joe Girardi. Never this problem, obviously, with Joe Torre towards the end. Joe Torre made mistakes, but you know what happens. The core got old. It is what it is. But Al, there's just something with this Boone era, and I blame it all on the analytics, okay? Because that's it. And Jorge Posada was 1,000% right. Okay, this is not baseball that I grew up with, that I played when I was younger. It's not. It's guys that never played the game, nerds like your GM over there, okay? Seriously, that never played, probably were picked last in the playground. Okay?
1: Not picked at all.
2: Not picked at all, okay? That are running the ball game, okay?
1: I don't know what that's
2: so
1: like.
2: All those guys that are talking about me, I played the game, okay? I played in college, okay? So that's why I know what I'm talking about. I'm sorry, okay? And my expectations are high, okay? I'm sorry. If your expectations are low as a Met fan, that's another thing.
1: No, my expectations were higher.
2: But I'm just saying.
1: Justin, I'm disappointed.
2: I would kill to have what Cashman does. Eric, I could run this team, okay, with that payroll. That's not good enough for me, okay? When you have almost $300 million payroll, okay, you should not just be making the playoffs. You should be making more than one World Series in 20 years, okay? That's where I'm at. So I don't want to hear about, oh, well, they make the playoffs every year. No, that's not good enough, Al. When you have the second, third highest payroll, you should be making like 4 World Series appearances.
1: We have the second highest payroll. We're lucky to go back-to-back playoffs.
2: I understand that, but Al, here's the difference. You brought in one of the best players, right?
1: Yeah.
2: But you didn't bring any pitching with that.
1: Yeah, the pitching's been a disaster.
2: Okay, that's the problem.
1: Yep.
2: Okay, the Dodgers know what they're doing. If their prospects don't hold on, guess what they do? They don't hug them like Cashman does. They actually get rid of them and get stars. That's what I want Cashman to do.
1: The problem is,
2: every time these prospects get here, a la Spencer Jones, they stink.
1: Yeah, it's
2: Spencer Jones looks like he doesn't belong in MLB.
1: Well, he's been better the last, what, 10 games? He's been better. He came up, had a hole in his bat, which we all know he strikes out a lot. He's been better. But, again, he shouldn't be one of the main guys. He should not.
2: Yeah. No, that's the problem. These injuries are catching up with these guys. Like I said, these guys are getting older. Okay, man, if not, I said it with the Knicks, if not now, when? Because Judge is not going to get, he's not going to, for the time, catch up with everybody, as we all know.
1: Amen to that, Justin.
2: And I don't know, Al. It's just, I've seen this movie. I hope I'm wrong. Just like I was wrong with the Knicks. I was worried, as we know. Every round, I said, oh, boy, here we go.
1: Not me.
2: Listen, Brunson was amazing.
1: Yeah.
2: Okay? And that's it. So I want Judge to be like Brunson.
1: All right.
2: In the playoffs. Regular season, different story. He is. In the playoffs, I want to be like that.
1: All right, Justin, thanks for the call. We're up against it. And remind me to ask you a question next show.
2: We'll do. I'll call you tomorrow, baby.
1: All right, Justin, you got it. Thanks for the call. Number to join, 888-808-1019. Quick breakout. Central on the Fan back after this.
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0: 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Let's go to Eddie in Mohegan Lake. You're on the Fan.
1: Hey, Al.
0: What's up, brother? What's up, brother?
1: We don't have much to talk about, but hey, the Met rookies. I like how these kids are playing.
0: So do I.
1: You know?
0: So do I.
1: You know? Yeah, Genka, too many more rookies like that down there?
0: Bring them all up. Screw it. Bring them all up.
1: Yeah. Yeah, I was thinking about letting my dog play second base, you know?
0: Well, you don't have to worry about that because if Luis Robert Jr. is back, he's going to play. You can put him in center, and A.J. Ewing can play second.
1: Yeah. Yeah.
0: So we can put your dog at third because I'm tired of Brett Beatty and Mark Vientos.
1: Yes, and all he wants is a crunchy.
0: There you go. He probably could pick it better than both of them.
1: Oh, he could run those bases.
0: There you go. I'll take it. At least that'll give me a reason to show up to the park.
1: How desperate are we, huh?
0: I never, ever, ever, ever thought before the season this would be happening. Never.
1: I never thought it would be this bad, you know?
0: No.
1: It goes my 80 games.
0: Yo, I have to find that and next show or next week I'll find it, and I'm going to read the wins and win totals for the Mets. A lot of people, wrong.
1: Yeah. These people know what they're talking about, some of them, you know. I understand their concern, you know what I mean? I don't blame them because this is all we got. We're working class people, you know what I mean?
0: No, I know, Eddie. You know? And I know, Eddie, for sure, but at least we have a New York Knicks championship.
1: Yeah. You know, I got to smile every time I look at these Pacer fans, and especially the Nets. I hate to beat up on them, but...
0: Hey, the Nets have had a decent offseason. They've had a decent offseason. They'll be competitive. Yeah. They'll be very much more competitive this upcoming season than the previous couple seasons.
1: God, I remember them from 70 when they had Dr. J, and they won the championship back then, you know?
0: Where did they play their games in Long Island? I don't remember. It was at National Coliseum?
1: I don't know. I think so, yeah. It was pretty scary, man. They used to call that the morgue, the Coliseum, you know?
0: I think it still is.
1: Yeah, please. But you know, those are the days. We can't live in the past.
0: Oh, well, I'm going to live in the past with the Knicks until we're no longer the champs, so.
1: Another 53 years.
0: Yeah. No, don't say that, Eddie. Don't do that. Thanks for the call, brother. Don't do that.
1: You got it.
0: I appreciate you. Yeah, don't do that. The sum of the Knicks. If you follow me on social media, especially Instagram, it's been nonstop Knicks stuff. And I'm not the only one. We're all tagging each other and stuff. Everything that pops up. Every angle of the OG Anunoby tip versus the Spurs. Underneath, on top, to the side. It's with everything. Is being posted by all of us. I love it. I can't get enough of it. Oh, look at this parade angle. Oh, look at this angle of Jalen Brunson over Wemby. Oh, look at this one. Remember, a lot of us have never seen that. And if you are a Met, Nick, Jet fan, let's just say that. I say Washington. I saw 3 Super Bowls. But I haven't seen one again since I was a teenager. So I haven't seen a championship prior to the Knick one since I was a teenager. That was forever. Mark Rippon was the last championship I had. If you're one of those fans, my age, this is your first championship as an adult. Now, if you're lucky enough to be a giant Yankee Knick fan, well, I hate you. I don't really hate you. You know what I'm saying. You've seen a lot. That's C-Max fandom, right? Yankees, Giants, Knicks. Yeah, that's his. So he's got a bunch as a fan. But this Knick one, it tops all of them. 86 was my favorite team of all time. This Knick one tops all of them. To be able to enjoy this as an adult, texting with my father, texting with my sister, going to these watch parties, and meeting all the new people that I've met, and we've all bonded. We all talk to each other almost every day. They're not trash. I'm grateful. I'm grateful to the New York Knicks for this. And I've formed bonds with these people that are going to last a lifetime. So thank you, New York Knicks. Let's go back to back. And then the world's really going to hate us. 888-8-1-1-0-9. Let's go to Eric and Ronkonk. You're on the Fan.
2: What's going on, Al? I hear I'm popping up in conversations.
0: Yeah.
2: Apparently.
0: Two calls.
2: I didn't hear it. I was talking to Fleek, so I didn't hear what was going on.
0: Justin said that you suck for saying blow pops stink compared to Tootsie Pops.
2: Oh, really?
0: No, he didn't say that. I'm just messing. He didn't say that.
2: Well, we do have to address that.
0: I did send you a video
2: yesterday. Right.
0: How much money did you give your family to say Tootsie Pops were better?
2: Trust me, if they have any chance to, go against me on anything, they'll do it. So I don't have to bribe them on anything. So that, they were all in on that. Not to say that they don't like blow pops, but you give them the preference, Tootsie Pops all the way. So.
0: I was expecting one of them in the video he sent me to say blow pops. I was disappointed.
2: I thought I'd get one also, but they were all in on it. So
0: yeah, I know.
2: Clean sweep, and I pulled the DX on you at the end.
0: Yeah, I know that. Right, clean sweep like the Knicks did to the Cavs and Sixers.
2: Right. So look, do you remember what I texted you last night after the call? What I wanted to talk about this morning.
0: Which one?
2: I was getting a little annoyed about a certain topic yesterday that was brought up by a couple people, Ross being one of them.
0: Oh, McClain.
2: So, yes, I want to bring up Noel McClain, mm-hmm. right, who had another good outing yesterday. I find it funny in general, okay, that because he's in his first full season and I'll say he struggled a bit, but, I mean, the fact that a lot of people, myself included, I didn't refer to him as an ace, but I was very high optimistic on him because of how he looked toward the end of last season. And I think we have good reason to be optimistic. Okay. But at the same time, he's certainly going to run into growing pains, and the fact that he's being compared to how Schlittler's doing overall for the season, I don't think is fair. Right, because one, you're talking two different leagues, you're talking two different scenarios. Schlittler was around a little bit longer last season, than McClain, but at the same time, it's two different, dynamics, as far as what's not to mention, the performance of the overall team. Right. But what I find funny is everyone dogging on McClain. Right. And he struggles, so it's a rookie, he's in the rookie wall, but he's got the same exact record as Schlittler in the last six games, him, McClain and Schlittler. Mm. And I don't hear anyone dogging on Schlittler at all,
0: Well, I was guilty of saying ace McClain. I started that. I was guilty of doing all that. Okay, I was guilty of saying that he's better than Cam Schlittler. I was guilty of that, and right now, I'm wrong.
2: Well, time will tell.
0: But right now I'm wrong, yeah.
2: But at the same time, though, compared to who, the rest of the rotation, he could still well be the ace of that rotation.
0: Oh, I'm not giving up on him. There's people that have already given up on him. I'm not doing that.
2: Right. That's exactly the point I'm trying to make, because, he's definitely going to be, at least, unless the GM, current, I'm not going to mention him by name anymore, does something stupid and let him go in a deal. He should be around for quite a while. But, my point being is that there's certainly room, reason to be optimistic about him, right? Just as well as there's reason to be optimistic about Schlittler, right? But like I said, the two of them have, are 3-3 in their last six games, with a comparable earned run average, you know, for those, and yet one is considered to be, you know, head and shoulders above the other one.
0: Yep.
2: I just don't think that's fair. I mean, and the fact that McClain, you know, has struggled a little bit, but the team overall has been terrible this season, you know, but, you know, the narrative then is like, oh, well, you know, the, you know, everyone was so high on him and, you know, look at him now. I'm like, why aren't we allowed to be optimistic about, you know, one of our young guys?
0: No, we're what happens is we're quick to, as soon as a guy has a rough patch, to say, well, I'm done with him, especially a young kid. You know, who last year was amazing. He was the best pitcher in baseball.
2: Yes.
0: When he got when the time he made his debut to the end of the season, he was the best pitcher in baseball.
2: You had commentators from other teams that were mystified watching him.
0: 100%.
2: You know, right. Now, you know, part of the other problem too is, you know, and I know the, you know, with good reason, because I have as well, you know, been on the overall performance of the Mets pitching staff, and everyone's saying, well, you know, look at him now that, you know, that Hefner's gone, there's no pitching left, blah, blah, blah. Let me remind a lot of people about one thing, right? The pitching fell apart last year, and guess who was still there? Hefner was still there, okay?
0: Yep.
2: Hefner was still there. You know, the fact that Atlanta's pitching well, their overall pitching staff was, for the last number of years, overall much better than ours. We you know, because, again, most of our pitching staff is patchwork, put together, you know, a couple of guys here and there. There's been no real consistency. You know, every year we've had two or three new guys on the main rotation. You know, whereas most of these other teams, you know, you've had guys, you know, probably more than half the of the
0: and
2: staff
0: also better farm system. The Braves have been better.
2: Right.
0: Yeah.
2: Overall, right. So, yeah. You know, so the fact that they're pitching well this year, I mean, he might have a little input into it, but I'm not, you know, ready to say that he's the reason why they're doing so much better. Atlanta's always been better than we've been, you know. So, I mean, so stuff like that just drives me bananas, you know. And it's just, I just think very unfair to someone like McClain, you know, for certain people to just, you know, be like, oh, well, you know, now they're saying it. You know, why is it that it's the rookie thing if he's struggling? But
0: well, he's got a 3.78 ERA. He's 5-5. Right. He's got 113 Ks in 95 innings.
2: Right. I mean, it's literally halfway through the season. Let's see how the rest of the season goes before, you know, committing to any kind of real decision. You
0: and,
2: know,
0: and also, Eric, how many games have the Mets not given him run support to start the season?
2: Well, that's the hey, look, not for nothing. I mean, that's been a big bugaboo for years.
0: Yep.
2: You know, I mean, they did such a disservice to Jacob DeGrom, who, you know, over his Cy Young years.
0: That one year, if they scored runs, he would have went undefeated, you know, if they scored four runs a game, fam. He would have went undefeated.
2: I mean, if DeGrom had been around in the early 2000s, you know, with the way they were hitting, you know, for the, you know, when Beltran and Delgado and them were around, he would have easily had 25 wins, you know, with the way he was pitching, you know, those years. So, I mean, you can't go by that. You know, it's just crazy. But here's one thing I am a little mystified.
0: Yeah, real quick, go ahead.
2: You know, so why can't they bring up, like, the minor league pitching coach who has experience with McClain, you know, if he's having some problems, because he does seem to hit a wall around the sixth inning, stuff like that. You know, bring in Frank Viola, who handled that pitching staff with Harvey and DeGrom and Matz and Syndergaard and them. I mean, guys who know what, you know, what they're doing, you know, and had success with the younger guys in the past. Bring them in instead of, you know, whoever's doing it now, because that doesn't seem to be, you know, really working that well. But that's where I want to go with it. So, but anyway, I'm going to go have a Tootsie Pop now. I'm going to leave the building.
0: Man, I got two words for you. Suck it.
2: That's right.
0: Right back at you. 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

0: 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No, it's a good thing and a bad thing when you have memories that pop up from pictures on your phone. And 2024 pictures started coming up, and I want to smash my phone. Some of those pictures, I wish they never happened. No, get your mind out the gutter. Just certain things that popped up, it's like, nah. I'm going to throw it in the trash where it belongs. Let's go to Pat in the BX. You're on the Fan.
1: Hey, Al, thanks for taking the call.
0: What's up, Pat?
1: Well, let me see. What's going on? We're approaching July.
0: We are July. July 1st.
1: Yes, exactly. We're in July. It's past midnight. I can't give up on my team. My team is the Mets. I can't give up on my team. I'm still basking in the afterglow of the Knicks. Yes, first championship for New York in four major sports, male sports, since 2011. I'm still basking in that afterglow. But, you know, it's time to start focusing on other things. If I were only a Knicks fan and only an NBA fan, that's all I'd talk about. But I also like football, a bad team, the Jets. I also like baseball. This year, a bad team, the Mets. But I can't surrender the season at this point. Remind me if you can. If you want to look it up, you can. If you're not, it's okay. Because I don't have a Google in front of me. But I remember the Colorado Rockies being distantly behind and in late August or early September and making the World Series. Now, if they had won it, that would have been a story for the decades, like the 69 Mets. That would have been a story that nobody would believe. But it happened, and it could happen with the Mets. We certainly have personnel. Our ace may not be Nolan McLean. He's a great pitcher. He's a bulldog. But it may be Clay Holmes, who I hear is coming back soon. Polanco and Robert, although they may be bad, I don't know. They have to prove it. They may be good. Things could start to click. Maybe we won't need Beatty and Vientos to play. Maybe we'll have enough position players. We can get that person's dog to play third base. That's fine. We do as well as anybody else, yeah. But I still hold on hope for the Mets. They showed a pretty solid game tonight. No, they're not going to score 10 runs a night. They just can't do it right now with what's in the team and Lindor recovering and Soto being alone basically at times. But they can win. They've shown they can win. Now they just have to consistently win. And because of the way the early season...
0: Which they haven't been able to do. They haven't shown they can consistently win.
1: However, the early season schedule was a lot of interleague stuff and other divisions. We have a lot of the season with our own division ahead of us. I'm not saying we're going to catch the Phillies or the Braves, but we got a lot of games with them, and maybe we're just suited to beat them. And one more thing before
0: sure.
1: I come in here. People are saying, look at the Brewers, how well they're doing without their general manager, the guy from Harvard. I mean, this is what Mike Francis always says. The guy from Harvard, he's so smart, Joe Benigno. You know, he's so good. But the Brewers were made by David Stearns.
0: You know who you sound like right now? My man behind the glass.
1: It's true, though, because that's maybe why the Brewers are good. And maybe in 3 years, the Brewers will be lousy and the Mets will be dominant because of Stearns. I just think Stearns dealing with the media and with the public is just not good. Maybe he has to do what Steve Cohen does and just make it few and far between and don't make it a mandatory press conference.
0: Well,
1: just
0: if he didn't do that, then he'd get hammered for not speaking. They'd call McCall for running and hiding.
1: Well, they're going to say whatever they're going to say anyway. This is the New York media. This is not Milwaukee. This is not the Midwest. This is not a flyover state. The media is going to take it tough on anybody, no matter what they do. If it bleeds, it leads. So they're going to just keep chopping on Stearns. But he seems impervious to it. He doesn't answer the question, should you be fired? He just says, I don't think so. Steve Cohen and I have a nice arrangement. We've decided this is the way we're going to go. Let's see how it pans out. I don't know.
0: Pat, I hope you're right. I truly, truly hope you're right about the Mets. It'll be an awesome story for them to go on a run and, you know, fight for a playoff spot, but they have shown no consistency in winning baseball games.
1: I know that those who fail to remember the past are condemned to repeat it. I know that I should say they have nothing. They have nothing. But maybe the fact that they have nothing is that they're playing guys who have had a chance at being major leaguers and have come up wanting. A little bit of Brett Beatty, it's like the song, a little bit of Monica, this and that. A little bit of Brett Beatty for half a year is not enough. One season of Mark Vientos is not enough. They've had 3 or 4 years to test their
0: Well, there's one guy I wanted who I thought this team could use, and thanks for the call, Pat. There's one guy I wanted who takes no crap who brings attitude and fight to a team. When I was, you know, when I won the bet with Sean and I was filling in for him, and Evan asked me, what's my plan for the Mets this offseason? That was in December. So go get Skubal. He's like, well, what about everyday plays? He's batting 280, 18 homers, 53 RBIs, and he's pretty much getting into a fight every night, which I love, and that's Wilson Contreras to play first base. That's what I wanted at first base. It wasn't Jorge Polanco. It was Wilson Contreras. You think this team can use that kind of fight and attitude? I think so. Let's go to Ross and Bergen. You're on the Fan.
2: What's going on, man?
0: What's up, Ross?
2: You know, I couldn't skip the podium after my rant last night.
0: No, you couldn't pull a Becky Hammon, 100%.
2: I can. Credit where credit's due tonight. I'll also say, if we're talking about individual starts, Domingo Herman's perfect game anniversary was a couple days ago. So, once in a blue moon, bad starters do have good outings. No, I'm kidding.
0: Did you have a cold one in honor of Domingo Herman pitching a no-hitter?
2: Perfect. A couple. And okay. That's all I'll leave it at in honor of Herman.
0: Okay.
2: You know what? McLean obviously good outing tonight. Got the job done. You know, Francisco Alvarez, I don't think that's going to move the needle much in terms of the grand scheme of his tenure. Funny enough, Torrens, just when you thought Alvarez had a better night than Torrens does the same thing. But good win. You got to bounce back, take the series. It's got to be one series at a time, man. I saw the set, the first loss two nights ago. Dropped them to 15 games under, first time since 2018. So it's obviously going to be a slow but sure rebuild back to even getting back in the conversation. I think we're still only ahead of San Fran and Colorado right now. Like, that's the big problem, is not because the number of games we're out isn't a big deal. It's how many teams are in between. There's like a 5, 6, 7 team cluster that's like separated by 3 games is the problem. And a lot of these teams are playing each other. So even if we might build back into the mix one game at a time, one series at a time, we got all that ground in between to cover. And, the clock's running real fast right now. So,
0: do you think the Mets get back in this?
2: I'd be lying if I said I did, but here's the thing that had me optimistic going into the season. I remember when everybody was down on the team in 2024, it turned into the NLCS. I remember everybody was very high on the team last year, and it ended in September. So it always seems like wherever we're at with this team, it always winds up being the opposite. That's the only thing that's got me optimistic right now. I heard somebody calling up about, I think it was either to you or Lugie, about Robert and Polanco. I'm looking at them with the old, like, cliche of them being trade deadline acquisitions. Because I've been hearing for a month and a half now that Polanco is going to be back, and his rehab assignment's just starting back up now. Right? I don't even at least we saw Robert for a little bit. Sometimes I forget Polanco's even on the team. That's how little he's played, honestly. And it stinks because, listen, Simeon was the guy. Bichette's been my guy since he first signed here, and he's actually really starting to turn it around. But I found myself defending Simeon more than the rest of them. It was a point in time, his average of runners in scoring position was like north of 320, like legitimately really good. And that was the whole point of the offseason, was getting rid of the empty numbers. The numbers now, the funny thing was he was batting like 190 in every other situation, but the runners in scoring position, he was awesome. Uh-huh. And then he goes down, and it's going to be an extended period of time. So I don't know, man. It's obviously going to be a tough ask. I doubt it happens. I don't think it's going to happen. And now you got to think, if you're Andy Green too, I mean, the fact that Stearns immediately shot down any chance of you keeping the job. Not like I thought he'd get it, but just shooting it down from the jump. I don't know if there's any added incentive in that, you know, in that nature either. So I don't think they'll get back into it. But if they want to look at it from a one series at a time approach, go get the game tomorrow and you take a 3-game set against pretty much a team not in as bad of shoes as you are record wise, but a team that's coming off a pennant victory last year. And it's having just as much of a disappointing themselves season as Toronto is. So.
0: 100%. And you see Vladimir Guerrero Jr., the season he's having.
2: Oh, he's been – he doesn't have a homer at Rogers all year, man. That is unbelievable.
0: Yeah.
2: Him and Tatis.
0: Yep. They both played in the WBC. They're both – I mean, Tatis's power is nowhere to be found. And Vladimir Guerrero Jr., same thing.
2: Yeah, and it was a couple years ago, because I don't like using the term second favorite team. That's not how I roll. But if I did have another team that I follow closer than others, it's Toronto. That's why I've loved both so much. Even Simeon's 1 year in Toronto, where they were teammates, he won a Silver Slugger. Vladdy, I've followed most of his career, and there has been a lot more downs than there's been ups, it feels like. But last year, it was by far the best season of his career, obviously, what it turned into team
0: and historic postseason he had, too.
2: And he would have been a lock for post. By the way, we think we got it bad in this town. I mean, obviously, the Knicks bandaged a lot of it, but some of the turmoil, Mets, Jets, all the crap we've seen in the city, it's going to take a lot to ever have a individual like collapse of a series or an all-time bad beat that's worse than what the Blue Jay fans had to deal with last year. Think of all the crap that went, like all the, like the Clement, the double under the wall, or that was Barger, the double under the wall, the IKF split by like an inch and a half off the plate. The Miguel Rojas, of all people, tying the game with two outs to go in the ninth.
0: Not leaving your Savage in to pitch the ninth.
2: 18-inning game three.
0: Ugh.
2: I mean, dude, that's an all-time. I'm forgetting. So, the catch to end the bottom of the ninth. You had Kike and Paez chipping over each other.
0: Yep.
2: Dude, I thought the Cleveland fans had it bad in 2016. That took the cake and some. I don't know how you could even beat that. For the Toronto fans and the Dodgers too, you got to think the David and Goliath aspect too. I mean, who they were up against? But
0: they had it.
2: Listen,
0: they
2: man,
0: had it. Yep,
2: unbelievable, man. Take the game tomorrow. Take a series against another disappointing team this year, and move forward from there, man. But appreciate the time, bro.
0: All right, Ross. Thanks for the call. Now, we talked about some off the leagues about the guys coming back and things like that. And you said something very interesting to me. What did you say when it turned? If these guys come back healthy, what do you think the Mets are going to do?
3: I think they're going to make this a really frustrating second half because I think they're going to play solid baseball above 500 the rest of the way and by the end of the season finish with a record very close to 500. So I don't think they'll be back in it, but I think they'll play well. They'll show you what they could have been, and it's just going to tick us off.
0: And what do you think the fans say? Which you and me are on the same page when it comes to most of them or a good amount of them. What do you think they'll say?
3: I mean, it's Mets fans. They'll be mostly negative, and it's still a negative disaster of a season. And my point will be, if they do play well, if they fired Mendoza when they should have 2 months earlier, they probably would have turned it around soon enough to be a playoff team.
0: Now, I mentioned...
3: That's if, again, guys, get healthy and stay healthy the rest of the way.
0: Robert Jr., center field, Ewing second?
3: Yeah, I'm not doing that. This season is probably over. The only thing that matters is prioritizing the young guys.
0: So
3: you could do that every now and then, but AJ Ewing showed you he could be a Gold Glove center fielder. He's got to play.
0: You think a team takes a flyer on Robert Jr.?
3: If he gets hot, like it wouldn't shock me if a team was interested in adding that bat to their lineup, you know, for the final 2 months of the season.
0: Because he has a player team option.
3: It's a team option, yeah. So right, doesn't matter.
0: So it doesn't matter on that. So if he gets hot and a team could use him, the Mets can probably get something from him. So you're hoping he gets hot.
3: Yeah, I don't know. I think if they sell, they'll get a lot for Peralta, Minter,
0: Holmes,
3: Weaver. I don't think you're getting, you might get a low A prospect who, you get a lottery ticket for Luis Robert Jr. You're not getting anything
0: What about
3: of
0: Clay?
3: Great value.
0: Clay Holmes, who's throwing already. I know he was throwing a couple weeks ago from what I was told, the message I received.
3: Well, listen, I've said it. I know Tommy said it. I think you said it. Joe DiMeo said it today. The Mets should be talking to Clay Holmes about an extension right now, and you trade him if you can't agree to an extension. That's a guy, like we've talked about the rotation for next year. McClain's in there. You figure out however many of these young guys that they're throwing at the wall stick. I like Clay Holmes. I think he's a solid anchor.
0: He's been great.
3: And then the push for Skubal.
0: He's been great. He's been
3: And Manaea you have around for one more year. He's proven that now that he's back healthy, he is a reliable back end of the rotation guy.
0: Yeah, you know, for a guy who was beaten up around here, and rightfully so the last year plus, he's turned it around.
3: Listen, I'll give him credit. The way he looked early in the season, I wasn't sure he'd be able to figure out how to pitch given his new physical limitations, but the velocity is up a little bit, and he's figured out a way to, like other veterans have done in the past, to just kind of change your game slightly, which we've seen Manaea do before, obviously 24, the whole renaissance for him was when he changed his arm slot after watching Chris Sale, but credit to him because he did it again.
0: Yeah, he's turned it around, and good for him. You know, there's a lot of guys that come into this town, and once they get negative and their play stinks, they never recover. He's recovered.
3: And again, it's like he's never going to be
0: ace.
3: The guy he was at the end of 2024 again. That's lost. He got hurt. There's nothing anybody can do, but you want him to be, like, the money is paid. Be the best you can be. Like, get the best out of him that you can, And right now it looks like Manaea is inching closer to, again, he's not going to be a guy worth $25 million, but if he pitches to eventually moving forward, a high 3, low 4 ERA, well, then that's maybe a guy who would go get like $15 million on the open market. So it's no longer a killer albatross of a contract.
0: Yeah, and if he continues on this path, then next year at least you have, you know, the 3, 4, and 5 pretty much done. Now you go figure out the rest.
3: Well, and you know you have, like, that's a leader, too. Like, Manaea, this team is better when Manaea's in the clubhouse.
0: He's a great clubhouse guy as well. And then go get Skubal. There's no excuses.
3: No, that to me, before Skubal's going to sign before the lockout, so free agency starts beginning of November. Cohen, Stearns, call Scott Boras. Whatever it takes to get this deal done, you know, whatever a number someone else might come up with, you got to top it.
0: If
3: he doesn't take the best offer, like so many guys have done, they take a little bit less to go pay for the Dodgers. Nothing you can do about that, but they have to have the highest offer.
0: God, enough of this piggybacking on superpowers. Can we get players that have some guts that want to beat them instead of join them? Please? I would not want to join a superpower if I was a superstar. I want to be the guy that helps dethrone them. I don't understand that, Kevin Durant. I don't understand that. That's a weak mentality. Oh, they got 5 World Series. Let me go join them and get 6. Terrible. Go look at Jalen Brunson. What he's done. He's a god forever. That one championship carries more weight than probably all the championships LeBron won in Miami.
3: It does, but Jalen Brunson didn't have the options that those guys had.
0: No, I understand.
3: Like, it's
0: that.
3: A lifestyle thing, too. Go get to play on a team where, like, the Mets, from the outside, this is not an organization you're dying to join. If you're any free agent, you have a chance to play for the Dodgers, there's not a more stable opportunity and spot in all of professional sports.
0: Well, I forgot where I saw it. They were saying something about, God, I got to find it again, the article. It said that people don't look at the Mets the way the fan base does. That the people on the outside look at the organization as a whole as well run. Adam Ottavino talked about it on a recent post game about the Mets.
3: I mean, look who you're talking to. I've been trying to tell people that forever because what they looked at before, like I was the guy screaming the sky was falling for almost 10 years and the sky fell and the Mets fans are like, oh, what happened there? There was no way to see this coming except if you looked up, it was getting closer and closer every single day. Yeah, the organization was a downright embarrassment.
0: Yep.
3: And it's taking a while to get, like, they're still not where they need to be, but they've been building towards being a legitimate, respectable organization for the last 5, 6 years.
0: And now we just need the results on the field.
3: Oh, of course. And listen, that's a big part. Like, there's going to be a time where, like, they have to deliver on that. But, like, the underbelly of the organization was arguably the worst in the sport for a very long time.
0: It was butt naked. There was nothing.
3: And it's why, again, like all these executive types, like they're, whatever Mets fans may think of David Stearns, if you fire him, any other like young self, a guy that has aspirations, self-respecting type, and that, like it or not, those are the guys who run baseball right now. These people want to scream about analytics. Look at Friedman with the Dodgers. Like that's what runs this sport right now. None of those guys, just like none of them were willing to take the job after the 2021 season. None of them will go near the Mets job if they don't let David Stearns see his plan through. Whether it works or not, that's TBD. When you hire guys now, and this applies to a lot of other sports too,
0: yep.
3: The Jets can't hire a real candidate for a job because there's constant turnover. You have to let these guys see their plans through. You have to give them the time.
0: By the way, people mock the Marlins general manager and his pregame press conference on the field talking to reporters because his voice, the way he looks. Have you seen what they're doing?
3: Well, that's what, like, again, this applies to the Mets with Stearns, too. Like, you're hot, or even, like, in the NFL, like Muji, like, gets this criticism. The GM, the president, whoever, they can be the biggest dork in the world. Who cares? You have a manager, you have a head coach, like, that's the public-facing person. I don't need the president to be a rah-rah like that. That's not the jock.
0: Leon Rose,
3: the nerd.
0: Leon Rose didn't talk at all. People criticized that. And now he's got a championship.
3: And you have Mike Brown, who is a great front-facing person. Like, that's the person whose job that is. Like, what you want from the executive, that's not the skill set that they need. That doesn't have anything to do with how well or how poorly they do their job.
0: Question.
3: Most of these guys, if you sat in a room with them, they're nerds. But that's what makes them good at the job.
0: Do you know who's the highest paid Marlin? right now, the highest paid Marlins, who they're paying the most money to right now? One player?
3: Is he even on the team?
0: Nope.
3: It's not still Stanton, is it?
0: Yes, it is.
3: I thought he was like now, like still in the top five.
0: Nope.
3: I didn't think he was number one anymore.
0: That's that came across my timeline. I was like, really? And they're 46-40, 8-2 in their last 10 and 4.5 games out of first place.
3: Yeah, young talent that you develop. That's this game right now for the most part.
0: Rays,
3: look at
0: them.
3: Yankees, as much as they've hit on a lot of the acquisitions, who's the best player? Well, who's the best hitter in the sport? Aaron Judge, homegrown. You know, who's the other guy who might win MVP in the American League? Ben Rice, homegrown. Who's the best pitcher or one of the best pitchers in the American League tonight, notwithstanding?
0: Homegrown.
3: And Schlittler and Rice weren't even top draft picks. Like, Judge was a first-round pick. Schlittler and Rice were later on.
0: Just look around baseball. The Brewers, a lot of homegrown talent. I know you're going to say David Stearns. The Braves, a lot of homegrown talent.
3: Well, yeah, I mean, listen, the Brewers with the top guys, you know, outside of Wilson Contreras or William Contreras, who they acquired when Stearns was in the organization but probably not running things at that time, everybody else, the top players, they're Stearns guys. Mizorowski, Churio, Terang, Uribe, Ashby.
0: A lot of them.
3: All of them.
0: By the way, me and Tommy talked before the season. Tommy from Astoria. We're like, the Brewers, that win total, that's 100%. That's easy money.
3: Yeah, we banked that. That was easy.
0: That was the easy. I'm like, what is this number? Are you kidding me? Come on. Just because they got knocked out in the playoffs?
3: Two of my favorites, that and the Red Sox under.
0: Oh, you took the Red Sox under?
3: Yeah. Well, like you said, like, listen, I don't think the Brewers have a chance of doing anything in the postseason. They don't hit for enough power, but they are built perfectly for the regular season.
0: I had the Pirates Pirates and Brewers. I thought those would be overs. Easy. The Pirates are 500, and the Brewers are 52-31. Playoffs? Whole nother story. 888-808-1019. 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

0: 888-808-1019. 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I want to correct myself. It's the highest paid everyday player, whether it's DH or a position player. Giancarlo Stanton is the highest everyday position player being paid by the Marlins. Alcantara and Pete Fairbanks are pitchers, and they make the most money, one and two. Who's the other one now? After who's the most expensive everyday player on the Marlins?
1: According to SpotTrack, they don't have a single position player on the roster making over $1 million. Kyle Stowers is making $804,000. He's still pre-arbitration.
0: Jeez. How many guys on the Marlins making a million or more?
1: Guys on the team, so not counting Stanton,
0: nah, he's
1: five, off. And they're all pitchers.
0: And they're 40.
1: And only two of them, you mentioned Alcantara and Fairbanks, they're the only two making over $3 million. Anthony Bender's at 2.8, Callum Fauché 1.8, John King 1.5, everybody else under $1 million.
0: And Juan Soto makes more than all of it. Oh, man. I would do anything to be 46 and 40 right now. 40 and 40, I take.
1: I'm trying to look, like, off the top of my head, Kyle Stowers was a guy they added.
0: In a trade.
1: All these other guys, they're homegrown.
0: Yep. Same thing with Tampa. A lot of them are homegrown. Same thing. What about the White Sox? They're in first place. They got a lot of homegrown guys, too, because they stunk for so long. They got Murakami, who I wanted. He would look nice in a Met uniform right now, playing first base with all those home runs. Akimoto, the other guy I wanted, he'd be nice in a Met uniform, hitting home runs, playing first and third base. Instead, we got Mark Ventos and Brett Beatty. They stink. Other side of the hour, Fleegs asked me a question, and when we come back after the next break, I have him ask me, and we'll figure out the number. Let's go to Chris in Massapequa.

0: we on the fan.
1: What's going on, Al?
0: What's
1: How
0: up,
1: you doing?
0: Chris? I'm good. What's up, Chris?
1: Yo. First of all, I got to say to you, you need, and I don't mean to be rude to anyone, you need to take over the night spot, like full time.
0: I appreciate the kind words, Chris. Thank you.
1: All right. And I can't help but laugh when I say this. If LeBron James was to go to the Warriors, and he brings Antonio Davis with him, and
0: Anthony Davis, that whole thing happens.
1: Did you ever see that movie Uncle Drew?
0: Yes, I did. Once, and I'll never watch it again. Yes.
1: Yes. All right. Yes, I get what you're saying. But that's all like old people, like they have gray beards. And can you imagine that?
0: But they had skill, Chris. The old people had skill.
1: Yeah, but can you imagine them going against like the Spurs? Like what we just saw in the recent finals?
0: Let me ask you this, Chris. Can you imagine him being healthy to play the Spurs?
1: Well, no, that's the problem.
0: Yep.
1: But can you imagine if they were healthy? And like, you ever go on the playground and you ever like play against those, like you're 20 years old and you're playing against those 40-year-old guys?
0: Yeah, and I whoop
1: just
0: that
1: don't
0: ass.
1: Miss
0: yeah.
1: any shots.
0: Yeah, I understand that. Now I'm on the other side now. I know I'm on the other side now.
1: Nah, you're around my age, I think.
0: What are you?
1: 40.
0: I'm a little older than that.
1: Yeah, well, you're around my age, but you go to the playgrounds in Massapequa, you know, and you go to Burns Park, and you're playing against these people, and they just know how to like interact with each other. Can you imagine these people healthy going towards a playoff run and just running the show?
0: No, I know. Listen, Chris, thanks for the call. I think Spurs Warriors, the NBA would love that if LeBron was on them in the playoffs. Western Conference Finals. They would kill for that right now. They'd sign up for that. A healthy Anthony Davis, which never happens. LeBron James at 96. Steph Curry, the greatest shooter of all time. And Draymond, I like to kick people in the nutsack. Green. Versus Wemby, the dirtiest player in the game. And the young San Antonio Spurs. Now, LeBron is out. No longer a Laker. And I was sitting in the newsroom, I heard Tommy talking, I had the same thing, same exact thought. But mine is, in the 90s, when we lost to the Bulls, where Charles Smith couldn't grow a pair and dunk it, and he got hacked a couple times in game 5, I wanted to be the team that night that ended the Bulls dynasty. And we didn't have that. Michael Jordan won his three-peats, so 6 titles, and the Knicks never eliminated Jordan on the Bulls. Well, LeBron might go to Cleveland or Miami, and the Warriors are there as well. I want him to go to Cleveland or Miami. That's what I want. Because I want the Knicks to be the team. Just like Tommy said, and I agree with him 1,000%, I want to send LeBron into retirement. I want the Knicks to do that. Now, Cleveland has a handshake agreement, supposedly, with James Harden. It's not finalized, but if I'm Cleveland, I'm backing off. Why would you want that guy back? Did you see him in the playoffs? You see how James Harden cooked him? I mean, Jalen Brunson was cooking him over and over and over again. And you're going to bring him back to a multi-year deal and expect James Harden, a year older, to be better, to play defense? Now, they lost Dean Wade. He's going to, Miami. I think he's going to Miami. He left Cleveland. You got Kawhi going to the Raptors. Now, if LeBron was to go to Miami, now you got LeBron, who's not the greatest three-point shooter. Giannis can't hit a free throw or shoot threes. And Bam Adebayo, who's not an outside player. What are they thinking? They wanted Shamet. Shamet said, no, I'm good on the Knicks. And I'm glad he's back. from here on out for the next week, NBA free agency is going to be fun. There's going to be a ton of moves. Is Mitchell Robinson back? Can the Knicks figure that out? I think they figure it out. Losing Mitch would suck, but we can find somebody that can rebound and actually hit some free throws. But I love Mitch on this team. And I want him back. When Shamit posted, run it back, I'm with him. Run it back. The champs. Now, I don't know if Jordan Clarkson's going to be back. I don't think so. I know Hawk Porty's not going to be back, although he got a nice street sign for his contributions. I see people posting all those things, taking the pictures with the signs, the street signs. You had the every player's got one. Towns is in front of Penn Station, so I'll probably see that one on the way home today because I'm grateful. My coworker picked up my shift at the hotel 7 to 3. I get to go home after this and get some sleep. Legit sleep before my shift at midnight tomorrow because it would have been hell to go from here to the hotel, then try to get some sleep, and then come back into the city for a five-hour show, and then go to the hotel after that. So I'm happy for that. So, Fleeks, before we go to commercial, you want to ask the question, and then we'll answer when we come out. What's the question you asked me?
2: So I asked you, like, we had a couple optimistic Mets fans. We don't think they're going to do this, but if they get hot, what number would they have to get to? You can go standings-wise or record-wise to a month from now. The deadline is August 3rd. It's July 1st. To be buyers, not sellers, at the deadline.
0: And how many games did you count? How many games they're?
2: They're 10 games out of the last wild card right now.
0: And their record is 36-50.
2: Yeah.
0: All right, I'll answer that after the break. 888-808-1019. Final hour when we get back. Al Cintron, the Fan, back after this.
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0: 808-101. Before I go back to the phones, this popped up on my feed just now during a commercial break, and then I answer Flea's question. Alex Cora sat down with Francisco Ozola, and here's what he had to say about the Mets. Quote, they're a solid organization. The owner is a big dog. The president of baseball operations is intelligent, and they've spent the money. It hasn't worked out yet, so they're getting killed for it. But how many other teams are in the exact same situation right now? Sounds like my man is interested in the Mets job.
1: Well, listen, I know people, we have no idea if he and Stearns know each other, get along, whatever. Like, with what, consider what he just went through in Boston. This guy was there when the organization gave away Mookie Betts. And now, he's not a perfect player, but just gave away Devers. Like, this is the owner that refused to ever actually try to win. He's got to be desperate now, because it doesn't rule out the Phillies, because they're willing to spend. They're trying to win. But Alex Cora is only going to be interested in those big market teams that are going to put every resource they have into trying to win a World Series. He does not want a repeat of the garbage he just dealt with.
0: I think Mattingly will be the manager if he wants a job in Philadelphia.
1: Listen, we're in a weird spot now where, yeah, as Mets fans, you're rooting for the Phillies to, like, I guess, get to the NLCS or World Series and lose.
0: Yes.
1: Get to make it so that they can't fire Mattingly.
0: I don't want the World Series because it could be Yankees-Phillies and then I'm screwed. I don't want that.
1: All right, so you want them to lose to a non-NL East team in the NLCS.
0: If I had to pick, as long as it's not the Dodgers or Braves, I'm good.
1: So you want the Brewers, who can't win in the playoffs, to beat the Phillies and go to the World Series?
0: Well, the Brewers getting to the World Series would make Stearns look great, too.
1: Those sure, are his but guys. They're not getting the World Series.
0: No, I know. I'm just saying those are his guys for the most part. Pat Murphy's done a hell of a job with his guys.
1: Yeah, in the regular season.
0: Yeah, regular season.
1: We saw what the Dodgers did to them last October.
0: But the Alex Cora thing just put something to bed for me. I mentioned it this week. If Alex Cora says, well, I'll take the job if Stearns is not here, well, that just answered it for me. He doesn't care. Like, he just praised David Stearns.
1: I don't know why people, again,
0: no, that
1: Mets
0: was just
1: fans
0: me.
1: Are going to lose their mind.
0: Yeah.
1: David Stearns' reputation around baseball is that guys think he is very smart, runs a good organization. You know, Eric Chavez is on his own because Stearns made him take a pay cut and then fired him. The only mistake David Stearns ever made with Eric Chavez was retaining him when he took over the Mets.
0: Oh, whose idea was it? To have two hitting coaches? Who did that? Was it Stearns or Epler?
1: That I don't remember.
0: They had two hitting coaches, which made no sense. Because you undercut Chavez when you did that. And I don't think it worked.
1: Well, the problem was, when you hear Eric Chavez speak, again, he should have been undercut. He should have been fired the moment they walked in the door. The guy is not meant for modern baseball.
0: Well, that Alex Cora thing, and I'll watch the interview, and I'll talk about it more in the next show, because I still have to watch the Roommates pod with Mike Brown. Now I have to watch this, and I want to hear the interview with Daryl Strawberry and what he had to say, because I didn't hear it.
1: Like pro tip to Eric Chavez, going out and on a popular baseball podcast and rallying against analytics, it's going to make it very hard for you to get a job with any of these 30 ball clubs.
0: Does he even want a job? Or is he trying to get his podcast numbers up so he can get paid? That's the other thing. As Al Dukes likes to say, everyone's got a damn podcast. Everyone. 888-808-1019. Now, the question you asked me is, the Mets right now are 10 games out. No, they're 14 and a half out, but 10 out the wild card?
1: Yeah, we're not talking. I mean, the division's insane. This is kind of borderline exercise anyway, but callers have been bringing it up. Maybe they turn it around.
0: So, how many games before the deadline? Did we count that? Let's say 20. It's got to be more than
1: probably
0: that.
1: Probably like in the mid-20s because of the All-Star break.
0: All right, record-wise, they're 14. Get me to 5 under 500. If they can get to 5 under 500. There's no way they'll be at 500, especially with the schedule they have. Get me to 5, and they got 4 with the Braves coming up next. Get me to 5 games to 500 at the deadline.
1: So they have 27 games, I think so, give or take one. I just counted as the webpage is moving before the trade deadline.
0: So 27, they're 14. They have to win 20-plus.
1: See, I don't think it's as much a record issue. I think the number they're going to key on is games back.
0: Yeah, get to 5.
1: I think if they're five games back or fewer, I think they're going to go for it.
0: I think even six, they'll go for it.
1: Because remember, like, if they get there, that means they've played well the last month, that they've made up that ground, guys are healthy and are there, and there's a reason in their minds that they're playing that well. I think if they get to five games back, they're going to go for it.
0: Oh, my God. If they get to five games back, I'd be the happiest Met fan. Something to look forward to. It's not football. Camp's right around the corner. Go Commanders. I'm excited for that. But if they can get to five, at least now we got a baseball season to look forward to the second half. But I think five. Even six the most. Six. Now, I know it was a different regime, but remember, they were six out, and they traded Scott Kazmir, Victor Zambrano, did the whole nonsense.
1: Well, yeah, let's not repeat that history.
0: Yeah, let's not. But, you know, they went for it with six. Different owners, different GM, different everything. But get me to five.
1: And that was also, you know, four teams made the playoffs back then. Now it's six.
0: Now, what do you think? What's the number? Same thing as me, five or six?
1: I think the magic number's five. And again, like, right, if it's six, like, they're probably torn in there, having a lot of heated conversations. But I think if it's five, I think Steve Cohen's going to tell David Stearns, go ahead.
0: Yeah, if there's six, you ask Eric Chavez, what do you want to do? What is it? Ask for his opinion. Six back. See what he says. But the Alex Cora stuff, for Met fans who want him, that is very, very promising to hear what he had to say about the organization. Because if he didn't think highly of the Mets, Alex Cora has no hair on his tongue. He's very blunt. He would have said it. This guy's this, that guy's that. This organization's a mess. He praised the owner and praised the president of baseball operations.
1: I think he would take the job if it's offered to him. And, you know, the Phillies one could be tough just because he has a relationship with Dombrowski. I don't think he would rule the Mets out. The only devil's advocate I'll throw in there is if he's smart and he's trying to leverage or gain leverage on the Phillies, you would talk up the Mets job.
0: That's a good point. But I think Donnie Baseball, that's his job.
1: But yeah, and I don't think that's what Cora's doing. I think Cora, again, after what he just went through with Henry and the Red Sox, would kill to work for an owner like Steve Cohen.
0: And one of his best friends is?
1: Carlos Beltran.
0: Bang. There you go.
1: Who you and I both believe there's a very strong chance in 2 months or 3 months is going to be named the GM of this
0: yes,
1: team.
0: Yes, sir. So then you have Cora. And I mentioned that months ago. Cora, manager, Beltran, GM. Stearns
1: we talked about that the day Cora got fired
0: from
1: the Red Sox.
0: That's 100%. That's been the plan. And they have people calling, well, what's the intrigue about Beltran? Beltran around baseball is known as one of the brightest minds in baseball. When he played, and remember Alex Cora, when the Red Sox played the Yankees in London and they hit like 9,000 home runs, whatever it was, Cora said the greatest acquisition the Yankees made was hiring Carlos Beltran, and he was not a player anymore. A little tongue-in-cheek because the whole cheating thing, we all know about that. But that's what he said.
1: I'm a Mets fan, man. If I found out after the fact that my team cheated a little bit, stole some signs to win a World Series, you think I'd give a rat's ass?
0: Nope, not at all. Not at all. The other fans are just butthurt that the Astros got away with it. Good for them. Let's go to Sebastian in Yonkers. You're on the fan.
2: Hey, Al. How are you doing?
0: What up, Sebastian?
2: I'm doing good. How are you? Over the last 5 years, the Yankees are 50-52 in June. Who do you blame more for that? Aaron Boone or Brian Cashman, or do you generally blame baseball malaise?
0: It's a long season, but it's kind of it's a red flag when it's always June. The Mets used to have the June swoons, but don't you know as a manager, if that's going to be the case, you know, oh, well, the last couple of Junes has been this, you'd be a little more enthusiastic with some force behind your team to let them know, hey, this is what has been in the past couple seasons in June. Let's not repeat this.
2: So overall, I mean, considering Aaron Boone is in the dugout every single night and Brian Cashman has been there for 25 years, I mean, they won championships in 98, 99,
0: the
2: 2000. The manager? So you blame the manager?
0: Yep.
2: So do you think, I mean, considering Aaron Judge is the captain, and Giancarlo Stanton had been there for years on end now since 2018. How much responsibility do you think they claim, considering Aaron Judge has been the captain since 2022, and every single year since 2022, they've gone on these June malaises, too?
0: Well, this year, I don't know, because there's no Stanton, there's no Judge. I think injuries this year has a lot to do with it, this June. That's what I think has to do with it. But, you know, Aaron Boone with these corny post-game stuff that he says, oh, you know, it's I love this. I live for this. You gotta. No one wants to hear that. No one. Just go up there and say, we've been stinking it up. We got to play better. I think the fans will respect that more than this whole copy and paste nonsense that him and Aaron Judge do post game.
2: I mean, yeah, I can't stand it either. So,
0: I don't know how people watch these post games. I really don't. It's the same when Mendoza did it.
2: Games.
0: Oh, you do?
2: I watch the post
0: game. All right,
2: games.
0: So is it copy and paste?
2: I watch all the clips every post game. Sunday night, the post game Sunday night was embarrassing. I mean, that was really bad. That pissed me off.
3: Oh, yeah, you gotta live for this as a lifer. This is fantastic. This is what you live for. You gotta relish this.
0: Come on, man, stop. Relish what? We got our asses kicked, and we got no hit for the first four innings of every game.
2: I mean, it's ridiculous. I mean, every single June and July since 2022 has been a disaster. It's just embarrassing. I mean, I don't really know what's going on here, but if the Yankees don't make the World Series, what do you place the odds on Bloom coming back, percentage-wise? See ya.
0: See you later. And coach. See you later. Yep.
2: If Boone doesn't come back, who do you want to manage?
0: You know, that throws a monkey wrench in everything because there's Alex Cora out there. It'll be a battle between the Yankees and the Mets for Alex Cora.
2: That's awesome.
0: Yep.
2: I mean,
0: that's what it'll be.
2: My call.
0: All right, Sebastian. My pleasure. Take care. I mentioned Alex Cora last year for the Yankees. I'm like, if the Red Sox didn't re-up him, which they did, and then they got rid of him, and Aaron Boone failed, imagine Alex Cora, imagine the Yankees, the rival. The Yankees-Red Sox rivalry would have so much more behind it. And it helped that they played in the playoffs last year as well. But I think the Mets have the ace up their sleeve in Carlos Beltran, along with Steve Cohen in his deep, deep, deep pockets, to entice Alex Cora to take the Met job. That's who I want. I don't want Albert Pujols. I don't want Yadier Molina. I know David Martinez is a World Series manager. He managed Juan Soto. Maybe he's a wild card in all this. I had somebody mention him to me in social media yesterday during my show. And now it's another wild card out there. Does he want to manage again? Probably. World Series manager. If Dusty Baker was younger, I would have took him. I talked about how he was offered the Met job. And I had somebody try to snake me with the opposite. But I trust my people. Let's go to Mikey. You're on the fan.
4: Hey, guys. Thanks for taking my call.
0: What up, Mikey?
4: I just woke up, and the first thing I heard was you guys talking about the Mets getting to five games under 500. And in my heart of hearts, I don't think that's going to happen. And one of the reasons why I don't think it's going to happen is that, which is good. I don't think that Cohen would want to spend the money, even if they got to within five games with like 2 months to go, with the way the pitching staff, you know, was constructed. I just don't see where he'd want to even pick up a couple of rentals
0: and spend
4: the money.
0: Hold on, Mikey. I'll let you talk. Give me a second. I think Steve Cohen, the way the season has gone, if the Mets got back in this, he would double down.
4: Okay.
0: He would double down.
4: Right. I'm not going to argue that, but I'm going to say this to you. Like we talked about before, the way the Mets pitching staff is, I don't see there's any way that they're going to get to five games.
0: And that's what I don't think it's going to happen either, Mikey, but Fleeks asked me a question. Right. What would it take for them to be buyers? If they got to five games under 500, five games at the wild card, and five games under 500, I think they go for it. I think they absolutely go for it.
4: I think every Mets fan would be over the moon for that to happen.
0: I throw a parade along the independent of heroes that happens.
4: Exactly.
0: Screw it.
4: Exactly.
0: I'm with you on that, man. Parade time, baby.
4: All right. Anyway, guys, you guys have a great night. Thanks.
0: You too, Mikey. Thanks for the call. I mean, if it happens, do I think it's going to happen? Hell no. But if it happens, you don't think Steve Cohen, with all the crap he's caught this year from fans online, we're five games under 500, we're five games behind in the wild card spot. Why the hell not?
1: How are we still doing the Steve Cohen won't spend thing? Like, of all the dumb takes out there that we get all the time, how did that part not end? The guy does is spend money on this baseball team.
0: Yeah, he would. He would. And doing that would get the fans to actually show up and spend money at the ballpark, too. By the way, did you see they're doing WWE theme night? With a WWE bobblehead. They're doing everything to get people to show up to the ballpark the second half of the year.
1: I saw that, because as a season ticket holder, some of the theme nights got emailed about a while ago.
0: You have the list there? I'm curious, because I'm not a season ticket holder. I don't go to that. Yeah, any good ones?
1: I would have to find it. I'm not digging for it.
0: Give me,
1: also on my personal email. I don't have that up here.
0: You don't put that there. You never know who's paying attention to your stuff. We don't know what stuff you research there, please. Let's go to Joey Clams in Brooklyn. You're on the fan. What up, Joey?
5: Hey, Allie, how you doing?
0: How you doing, Joey? How you doing? What's up, Joey?
5: Listen, I know Davey Martinez. He's from Brentwood, Long Island, for his first 2 years of high school. Then he went to Tampa. Before I get you with his accomplishments, let me tell you what happened when he got to the Washington Senators. There was a divide in the locker room. A lot of people were against him. And you're a Mets fan. You remember the game when the Mets were losing 25-1 to Washington?
0: They were losing 25-1 in the game?
5: 25-1. Look it up. Davey's first year, he brought in Kelly to come in relief to pitch. Kelly was so mad that he had to do mop-up duty in the ninth inning. He kept throwing the ball to the catcher before the catcher was sitting down, and the ump got mad. He put guys on the base, then he gave up a home run. He threw his glove on the mound, stared Davey down. They got into the locker room. Davey took off his jersey that said Washington, took off his T-shirt that says Washington, stood in the locker room, bare chest, and says, come on, me and you right now, let's go. And he didn't say anything, Kelly. And he told anybody else, you got a problem with me? Here I am, right here. Rizzo came down, the general manager says, either you're in the way. And then you know what Davey did? He went into Chez Ravine and won where Boone and the Mets didn't do. He went into Washington, and he went into Houston and won 4 straight World Series games with Boone never doing. He's a champion.
0: Joey,
5: Martinez, the man's man.
0: Hold on, Joey. I don't remember this. The Mets lost 25.
5: Look it up.
0: 25-4. They had 25 runs on 26 hits.
5: Yeah. And he gave up. And Kelly showed him up. He went in the locker room and he stood there. He goes, here I am. You want me? Here I am. And the guy didn't say nothing. And they threw him right out. He told him, get out of my locker room.
0: So you said,
5: won the World Championship.
0: He pitched an inning, 3 on runs, 4 hits. Kelly, K-E-L-L-E-Y.
5: Go back and look at the video, him throwing the glove down, looking at Davey.
0: Sean Kelly, yep, 100% right. I see it here. You 100% right. Good call, Joey.
5: Yeah.
0: You want him as the manager?
5: Davey was a long guy. And he coached Soto. And you asked anybody on the Cubs when he was the bench coach, when the Cubs won the World Series, he held that whole team together for Joe Maddon.
0: Yeah, I got to give credit. Her name is Jen Batista. She wrote me, what about Davey? He's a local guy, fiery manager, won a World Series. I could see it as another candidate.
5: He's a New York guy, man. Davey's a tough guy. Davey's a player's manager. See, he managed Soto. They got a ring together.
0: And he takes no crap. When I've seen him coach against the Mets, he's gone to arguments with the umps, thrown out of games. He takes no crap. That's what the Mets need. They need somebody like that.
5: Exactly. And nobody ever mentions him.
0: I just did, Joey. Thanks for the call, brother. Yeah, that's another one. Davey Martinez. I take him over Pujols and Yadier Molina. They can't have a first-time manager again here. They can't. They need somebody. And I heard in the clips we keep playing that Daryl Strawberry says somebody that the locker room will respect. And how can you not respect the guy who's won a World Series? Who's managed a World Series team? Perfect.
1: There is one problem there.
0: Uh-oh. Here we go.
1: Well, you know who's had issues with Dave Martinez.
0: Was it David Stearns?
1: No, it's the guy in the Mets who played for him.
0: Juan Soto.
1: Yeah.
0: They did?
1: Yeah, they had a very public disagreement about where he was batting in the batting order.
0: Oh, but he was a young pup there.
1: I'm not saying it's definitely a no or they're not good, but that was a public moment. I remember being here 4 years ago.
0: I don't remember.
1: Soto
0: that.
1: Was not happy where Davey was hitting him in the lineup.
0: Where was he hitting him? Like fifth?
1: It was either second and he wanted to hit third or vice versa.
0: He's the manager. He makes the lineups. Juan Soto was what, 19, 20 on the Nationals? 21? Maybe he's changed when it comes to that. I doubt it.
1: Again, I'm not saying it's a no-go. Maybe everything was good after the fact. Like, then it was just one thing that got blown up out of proportion. I just remember that being a story when I was here years ago.
0: You know what cures all of that, Fleas? Winning. And they won a World Series together. They did. So 888-808-1019. More calls after the break. Al Cintron, the fan, back after this.
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0: 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During the break, we were looking up some of the stuff with Juan Soto and Dave Martinez. Here it says, when you Google it, despite their close bond, Martinez held Soto accountable. In 2021, Martinez benched Soto for failing to run out of pop-up, calling it embarrassing for the whole club and mandating an apology to the team. Soto accepted the lesson, and they maintain a strong dynamic. Whenever Soto's free agency came up, Martinez routinely vouched for him, stating Soto possessed the focus and passion to handle massive pressure such as New York City. You know what? I got two candidates, Cora and Martinez, for the bench job.
1: We joked off air. Those should be the only two candidates.
0: Yes. I don't
1: nobody
0: want a first-timer.
1: Don't interview anybody else.
0: No, I don't want a first-timer. I don't care who he is. Even Carlos Beltran. I love him. Make him the GM. Give me Martinez or Alex Cora.
1: Like, it would seem that even though Martinez held Soto accountable, was tough on him, it sounds like, you know, the public comments praising the other are Martinez praising Soto, but it would seem like Soto respected Dave Martinez for what he did as he was a young player.
0: And it goes for the clip you keep hearing, because Daryl was a guest. He called in to C-Mac and Carton and their show, how Daryl Strawberry said the Mets need a manager that the locker room would respect.
1: And again, like, you know, I think the way Eric Chavez phrased it is absolutely nonsense. That didn't happen. But I do think there's a kernel of truth to that story about how maybe the Mets in the front office and coaching staff wanted to defer to Soto as he got used to New York. A guy like Dave Martinez, and to be credit, even though he didn't play for him, Alex Cora would do this too. Those guys come in, they're real leaders. The Mets lacked leadership last year and early this year.
0: 100%.
1: With those two guys, it's not a problem.
0: There you go. There are your candidates, Mets fans. That's what I want.
1: I'm going to be so furious if the manager is not one of those two guys.
0: Oh, no. It'll be a first-time manager from Milwaukee. Some bench coach. Some double-A guy. Mets fans will lose their... You know,
1: Kai Correa. Like, any, no. Honestly, anybody. Pujols. I don't care. No. One of those two.
0: No, 100%. And then let him pick his staff. Let him pick his staff. Don't say, well, you get the job, but this, and this jabroni are on your staff. Why? You're cutting his legs off already to start. They're World Series champion managers. Let them do their thing. That's what you want. So I'm on his Dave Martinez bandwagon right now. Oh, this is great.
1: When was the last time the Mets hired a manager who already had a ring as a manager? Is it Yogi?
0: Now you got me running through the list of Buck didn't win one. Davey came from the Met minor league system. I don't remember the 60s. I don't know that. Who was it? They have one?
1: Oh, man. Like,
0: yeah, Art Howe didn't win one.
1: Because Torrey won after.
0: Well, Willie Randolph.
1: I said that one as a manager.
0: Yeah. I don't. Jerry Manuel was. No, he was on. No, White Sox staff. No. I don't know one. I don't think so.
1: Art Howe never won?
0: Nope. Oh, God, those are some bad managers. Holy crap. Bud Harrelson. He was the interim. Dallas Green. Jeff Torborg. Yeah, I can't. I don't know one.
1: So long. I mean, that's if it is Yogi, I'll double check. But like,
0: Casey Stengel,
1: that means over 50 years ago.
0: That's a long time ago. Jeez. You were listening to games on a radio when that happened. Jeez. Let's go to Paul in Buffalo. You're on the Fan.
2: Al, it's been so long, I get to tell you, congratulations on the Knicks championship. What a run, man.
0: Oh,
2: you got
0: yeah.
2: to be living on cloud nine.
0: Historic run, 16-3, and ass kickings for everyone.
2: Al, even in a place like Buffalo, where obviously we're NHL people, we're not NBA people, that run caught on, man. People, to Jalen Brunson, what a clutch player. That dude's a hero. The OG Tip is legend already. And, you know, the Knicks, they're a powerful franchise, at least in this state. They can at least get to Western New York, and I see Knicks flags flying on the fronts of houses in Buffalo, along with Sabre flags now and Bills flags, obviously. So the Knicks have maybe more fans than even they might think. Obviously, they're dominant in New York City, but, like, they travel.
0: Yes, you heard Josh Hart talk about it, Jalen Brunson talk about it. Knicks fans are loud, obnoxious, and show up. That is me as well.
2: That's so cool to see, man. You guys deserve it. I've listened to WFAN so long, and just so many great baseball fans that I love to listen to, but they're all obviously Knicks fans. So I caught on from afar and watched and just thought about all the great people I listened to.
0: Paul, not poor Evan. He's a Net fan, you know, unfortunately.
2: That, you know, I got, because this dude has season tickets to the Knicks. I think Evan is a closet.
0: So
2: Knicks
0: do I.
2: Lover.
0: I don't think he'll
2: really
0: ever admit that. And I know I've been told by other on air personalities and people working like, hell no. I said, I think he is. I think Evan's
2: I think it's like a great radio shtick for him to be, you know, the coalition of Knick haters and have season tickets to the Knicks. I think it's a perfect bit for him. Evan's a radio genius. He knows what he's doing.
0: Ought to be an awesome heel turn if he showed up in here one day with a Jalen Brunson jersey.
2: Oh, jeez. That would be something.
0: Yes, it would.
2: Now, Al, let me get to my Met question because like I got so into the Buffalo Sabres in the playoffs, I couldn't get into baseball yet. And is it true that Soto was big time in his teammates? I trust you on this because you always seem to know what's going on with Soto.
0: So I'm waiting for my friend to get back from vacation who knows somebody in his circle. So I'll ask him. He's on vacation right now. I think some of the stuff that Eric Chavez said is true. I don't think all of it's true. I think he has an axe to grind as well, considering what happened with him in the Met organization.
2: Mm-hmm.
0: But I think some of it is true. Which parts are true, I don't know.
2: Hmm. That's interesting because he's just such a dominant offensive player. But, man,
0: I know.
2: Like he was so good in the Yankee locker room. Like, how I don't. It's weird what has happened with the Mets this year, man.
0: Well,
2: I'll just leave it at that.
0: Well, the Yankees have Aaron Judge in the locker room, the captain of the team. The Mets had a captain. We thought he was going to be named the captain. And then Steve Cohen comes out and says, I'm never naming a captain. If I was Francisco Lindor, and I don't blame him, I would have been, you know, I would have felt dissed. Like, hold on a second. It's been talked about. There was a video package made by MLB, and then, whoops, it disappeared.
2: I mean, that's like Mickey Mouse stuff. But like when you say bring in Beltran and Cora, like that's such a respectable move to me because then Stearns can go be in an office all day where he's supposed to be. Like those are two respected baseball men. I don't care what anyone says about Carlos Beltran. That dude's a Hall of Famer,
0: yep.
2: And his baseball mind is as sharp as anyone on the planet. You know, and I hated the way Alex Rodriguez got treated because he had a great baseball mind and he should have been able to contribute to baseball more than he has because of the steroid scandal. And Carlos Beltran should not be treated. Carlos Beltran's a great person for baseball regardless. If the Mets get him, great for them. He's going to be a success for whatever team gets him, man.
0: I 100%
2: agree
0: right with you.
2: There. 100%
0: agree with you on that. If you can get Alex Cora and put Beltran GM, David Stearns gets to lay back in the background, president of baseball operations, build up the farm system, do all those other things, let Beltran focus on a major league roster, and let Cora manage and pick his staff, I mean, there you go.
2: I think that would be, I mean, I would respect that from afar as a Yankee fan looking at the Mets. Now, my Yankee question is this.
0: Sure.
2: The big three, and I mean the big three starters with the contracts, Rodon, Fried, and Cole, have never spent 1 month together healthy and pitching for the New York Yankees. In the history of their employment with the New York Yankees, till those contracts run out, do you think there will ever be 1 month, just 1 month, where all three of them are healthy together and pitching games for the Yankees
0: together? Ready? September.
2: You think this year?
0: September.
2: If that's the case, Al, because I know Giancarlo will be there in the playoffs. He always is. Judgey will be there. If all five of those guys are healthy for the Yankees, forget about it.
0: The reason I'm not saying August is because I think Rodon will end up, something will happen, or he'll miss a start or two, or something will happen. I think September is the time they'll all be together.
2: Al, if you can give me those three pitchers and my two sluggers.
0: And Cam Schlittler, don't forget him.
2: I assume him right now because of his youth. But I'll tell you right now, within 365 days of this conversation, Al, mark my words, you'll get the Tommy John notice on Cam Schlittler. Because it happens to everybody.
0: It happens to every starting pitcher
2: there is, Al.
0: Yep, it does. Thanks for the poll call. Appreciate you.
2: Yeah, it's been great to talk to you. I'll see you.
0: Likewise, brother. What was the...
1: So one I messed up, Yogi won a pennant as a manager. He hadn't won a World Series before with the Mets. But Dallas Green, we mentioned him, kind of we skipped over, but he did win the World Series with the Phillies.
0: There you go.
1: That's a long time, man.
0: A long time ago. Let's go to Stuart in Brooklyn. You're on the fan.
3: Morning, Al.
0: Morning, Stuart.
3: Al, when are we going to stop looking at a post-game conference where somebody doesn't make any sense or seems to lack of, how should I say it? Have a phrase a post-game conference, and you want to know what? It's time for him and the GM and everybody else to go home and say, adios. But meanwhile, all this summer we're going to do is enjoy an NBA championship. And hopefully Mr. Dolan, or Jim, brings back Mitchell Robinson because he brought back Landry Shamet and Jose Alvarado, amongst others. And please, go to the second apron. What's the problem with the second apron now?
0: Well, again, you can get out of the second apron. I know Ian Begley put something out, and here it is. He said, if Towns accepts a lower salary than his 2027-2028 player option of $61 million, perhaps the Knicks can exceed the second apron in 2026-2027 to resign Mitchell Robinson and then go under the second apron in 27-28.
3: Well, then why doesn't he go ahead and do that?
0: Well, we're going to find out within the next week.
3: Right, exactly. If Tad is willing to do that, then why can't Mr. Dolan bring Mitch back? If he wants to take less money for the season, let's go. Because we need – everybody says Mitchell Robinson has warts in his game, but there's one thing that he brings to the team is defense and toughness, and allows nobody, and I mean nobody, even somebody who's 7'4", to push anybody around.
0: No, I agree with you, Stuart, and thanks for the call. I want Robinson back. I always said you can – listen, you're the defending NBA champs. This town's waited 53 years for that. James Dolan – for the most part, embarrassment of an owner during this whole owning the Knicks. And now all of a sudden, with Leon Rose, and then he brought the right plays in here. You got the captain who took less money. You got Bridges who took less money. Shamet, who could have got more money going someplace else, took less money. You owe it to these guys, at least this year, to go to the second apron. And then you can dip back under it next season. You can actually dip back under it during the season. You have a chance to go back to back. Why not? And if you don't win the championship, then remember, Jalen Brunson, he's looking to get paid. Max contract paid. Let's go to Ivan in the Poconos. You're on the fan.
4: How's it going, Al? Good morning.
0: What's up, Ivan? Good morning.
4: I had a question. Opinion question of yours. What do you think, I guess, probability-wise, that all three of these things repeat themselves? The Yankees get Scooble, another one-year rental. Then they use that rental piece to get on to the World Series. Hopefully they win this time. And then in the summer, we get to watch the crosstown little bros swoop in and steal that rental right from underneath us, and we can just watch them go play across the street.
0: 100%.
4: 100% odd?
0: 100%.
4: I hope so. I mean, I feel like that's one of those rare situations where Yankees and Mets fans can both be happy with that entire thing playing up.
0: Ivan, I said it when he was on the Padres, I was saying the Yankees need to trade for Juan Soto. And Yankee fans, some would call and say, no, I'm not giving up, you know, Michael King and blah, blah, blah, blah, blah. I'm like, what? If you win a World Series, who cares what you give up?
4: Exactly.
0: The goal is winning.
4: Yep. Supporting prospects is not the game.
0: And it's never worked out for the Yanks. Look at all the guys they missed out on when they had their prospects at their peak they could have had.
4: Yeah. A lot. Yeah. Too many.
0: And where are they now?
4: Nowhere. Either nowhere or just being hidden away doing nothing.
0: Yes. I mean, Gary Sanchez is on his 9,000th team. Clint Frazier's not in the league. Miguel Andujar's on his fifth team. I mean, come on. Yeah. There's a bunch of them.
4: Too many. No, that's true. 100%. I agree. Prospects, more often than not, do not pan out.
0: You give me one World Series championship over a prospect who ends up, you know, having a great career. Give me the championship.
4: Especially, you haven't won since 2009. It's like the prospects we were holding from back then. It was like, it's been so long, you're holding prospects to not win championships. It doesn't line up when you're in a 15-year drought, or 17 years now.
0: No, I, that's what I've been saying, and thanks for the call, Ivan. Go for the championship, especially with the uncertainty of next year. Go for it. If you get Scooble, and or even some, who cares, another one-year rental that's out there. That I can't think of one now, but could be out there at the deadline. And it's going to cost you George Lombard Jr. And you win the championship? What Yankee fan's going to complain? We won the championship, but we traded George. Then you're a stupid fan. Because at least now you got your ring. It's been how long? And you're champions. That's what matters the most. You're being a hypocrite as a Yankee fan if you complain about that. Because it's always 27, 27, 27. Doesn't 28 sound better? Let's go to Phil and Hal. You're on the fan.
5: Hey, what's up? How you doing?
0: I'm good.
5: Hey, good. Listen, one other guy I was thinking about for the Mets that might add a World Series ring, and that would be Gil Hodges.
0: We looked it up?
1: Well, yeah, we were trying to figure out the most recent.
0: Most recent, yeah. It was Dallas Green, the most recent.
5: Oh, okay. All right, but you know, it just came to my mind. That's all. Listen, I like to mention to you about come the trade deadline for the Mets. Okay, all right. We need to clean house. I mean, with a DFA, Vientos, Beatty, Alvarez, Mauricio, they all stink. All of them. I mean, and I gotta say something. All right. I'm not a big Soto fan. I never have been. I know how good he is as a player. I get that, all right? I'm a big Lindor fan. And if you take out of the equation that he's been hurt this year, that guy plays every day.
0: Yep.
5: Okay? And he's just, he's not a superstar, but he's a good, solid ball player.
0: He is a superstar. He's the second best shortstop in all of baseball. Multiple all-star appearances. Took a team to the World Series, and he plays the game with the passion and the energy that I wish every player would play the game with.
5: For sure. I hope, I know what they need. They need a lot of help, okay?
0: Pitching.
5: And the last thing I would want them to do is to trade Lindor at the trade deadline. But if you might have come to the point where, hey, if we package him with some of these other guys, maybe we can get some decent in return.
0: Who's playing short? Who's playing short?
5: I don't know. You're not putting Zach short there. That's
0: no.
5: For sure.
0: Thanks for the call, Phil. You're not putting Zach short at short. I can't believe that fool actually made the opening day roster last year. Was he last year or the year before?
1: No, it was the year they went to the NLCS.
0: Year before, yeah. He made the opening day roster. Unbelievable. But I'm not trading Lindor. I think you're not doing that. Maybe when there's baseball the following year, and let's say they're bad, then you entertain it for sure. And I'm sure Lindor will entertain it. Listen, I'm not getting any younger. We continue to stink. I've put in my time. Get it done.
1: Well, it's also, that's not a package him with somebody else to get somebody. Like, that's
0: straight
1: Lindor. You're blowing it all up and getting young guys and moving on.
0: Yep. And I don't see that happen, especially if you're trying to get a Davey Martinez or an Alex Cora World Series type manager that wants to win now. 888-808-1019, final segment, we get back. By the way, have you seen, I thought we hired a Dominican out there. Jerry's got an amazing tan. I'm jealous of it. I saw him and I'm like, look at my pale Puerto Rican ass. Jerry's got an amazing tan. I'm jealous. 888-808-1019, I'll send you on the fan back after this.
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13: 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I'm Peter Hamby, host of The Powers That Be, a podcast from PUC examining politics, economics, and media to provide context, analysis,

0: either way, 101.9. So Phil and Howell said he wanted to DFA Beatty. I agree. Gentos, see you later. I'll make him walk from Citi Field to wherever he has to go. Mauricio, unfortunately, that's a guy I always had high expectations for. He's gotten the short end of the stick. I'm okay with him being gone. But Alvarez, who has value, I wouldn't just release him like that. The Yankees would be all over a right-handed hitting catcher every day over Austin Wells. Now, we talked about how many catches are ahead of Francisco Alvarez. So I'm going to name some. You tell me if you take him. Ready? This is obvious. Kyle Riley. You taking him over Alvarez?
1: I mean, probably, but I mean, he's
0: had
1: nothing this year.
0: Yeah. Alejandro Kirk.
1: Another guy who, for all the Alvarez injuries, Kirk missed most of the season. He's at under 200.
0: Dylan Dingler.
1: Probably. I mean, definitely this year.
0: Shea Langeliers.
1: Yeah.
0: Adley Rutschman, who was having a bounce back year.
1: They're very close.
0: Will Smith.
1: Yeah.
0: Drake Baldwin.
1: Absolutely.
0: William Contreras.
1: Yep.
0: And I think that's where it stops. Yuri Muto's having a down season. And Patrick Bailey, who was also traded from the Giants. Those are the top catches around baseball.
1: I mean, he is unquestioned, for all the faults, he is a top 10 offensive catcher in this sport. Now, it's a sport where maybe there are only, 15 to 20 offensive catchers. But Francisco Alvarez, I know he's part of the Baby Mets. Grouping him with the other, Mark Vientos is one of the worst baseball players on planet Earth. Brett Beatty is terrible. Francisco Alvarez is not either of those two guys.
0: Oh, you didn't know that Mark Vientos trusts his baseball IQ? Did you not know that? He's a smart baseball guy.
1: Like, Alvarez is hitting 250. He's got an OPS in the mid-700s. He's disappointment compared to the expectations we had for him, where this is going to be a superstar, best catcher in baseball. Those sorts of things, maybe he's the guy that puts up the Cal Raleigh season from last year. He's not that. He's a good Major League Baseball player.
0: He's, as they say, more than serviceable. He's frustrating, especially all the double plays he hits in and his bases loaded. He's 2 for 27 with the bases loaded. And he's another one who walks around like his you-know-what doesn't stink. But at least he's had his moments. Mark Vientos has gone off the cliff since his 2024 playoff run.
1: I mean, yeah, he's been terrible for now a year and a half.
0: Metrics-wise, he's the worst player in baseball.
1: He's awful. I can't stand watching him. Oh, by the way, though, one guy you missed, his name has come up on this show, maybe two, Hunter Goodman.
0: Oh, yeah, Hunter Goodman. He's not on the list, so shame on you, Google. That was one that we missed.
1: And Ryan Jeffers.
0: All right, I'm looking here. Yeah, Ryan Jeffers is another one for the

0: great numbers, but he hasn't played as many games.
1: And he was injured this year. He's been injured this year, too. So, more NBA free agency stuff. Jalen Duran is having a second meeting with the Lakers. Now LeBron's gone. The Lakers view him as a Supermax guy. So they're going to have a second meeting with him. Does that open the door if the Knicks don't bring back Mitchell Robinson to Mitchell Robinson to Detroit? Who are going to need a center? By the way, Dean Wade signed with the Sixers, not Miami. He signed with the Sixers, a four-year deal. Bogdanovich, he just signed with the Rockets, a one-year deal, along with the Kawhi trade. Kawhi's on the Raptors. I love the NBA free agency because everything is done in 1 week for the most part. All the big names, it's 1 week and finished. Not like Major League Baseball where you wait 9 months for one signing. NBA free agency is hot and heavy, and it's quick. So we'll see what happens with Mitchell Robinson. I hope the Knicks bring him back. I hope. And if they don't, Kevon Looney's a name for the Knicks that's been linked to the Knicks. I know he rebounds well. Everybody thinks he's like 45 years old. He's 30 years old. He's a championship-winning player as well. But I want Mitchell Robinson back, and I want to run him back. That's what I want. And all these Knicks fans, this is another thing I want to get to before we go. LeBron leaves the Lakers. Have you seen all these pathetic Knicks fans begging the Knicks to sign LeBron? Have you seen these ridiculous tweets? Go get it done. Bring LeBron here. Let him end his career in the Knicks. Win a championship. Have you forgotten the decision where he had it in Connecticut in the backyard? There was kids outside of that Carmelo Anthony's wedding wearing Knicks jerseys, and he signs with the Heat. You forget that? I want no part of LeBron James at 41 years old on the New York Knicks. I want to be the team that, if we meet in the playoffs, ends his career and sends him with the fattest L into retirement. Not the L that you smoke. L as in loss. That's what I want. So, Knicks fans, stop it. We just won the championship a little over 2 weeks ago, and now you're begging for the Knicks to bring LeBron James here? No. If he was 30, hell yeah. Let's go. Let's do it. But he wanted no part of us when he was a big-time free agent leaving Cleveland the first time. He wanted no part of us the second time when he left Cleveland again. No. No. Please, you want LeBron in the Knicks?
0: No, but I don't think it's the biggest deal in the world if they go get him.
1: No. Jalen Brunson is the superstar of this team. This is his team. Karl-Anthony Towns, this is his team. OG Anunoby, his team. Bridges, his team. I want to run it back. I don't need LeBron James and his drama in a Knicks uniform. I don't. I know you say you don't feel it's a big deal. The Knicks fans begging him on social media. Begging the Knicks, adding the Knicks. Hey, bring LeBron here, please. No, I do not want that. And then what? Let's say they were to win a championship, and then LeBron all of a sudden, king of New York, he had his chance. He could have been experiencing everything Jalen Brunson experienced 10 years ago. Could have done that. Help bring the Knicks a championship. Put the Knicks back on the map. And instead, the Knicks fumbled that with their stupid video. With all these celebrities asking him, even Wu-Tang made a song for LeBron James to come sign with the Knicks, which is embarrassing. And now here we are. Jalen Brunson is everywhere. It's cover of Sports Illustrated, cover of Time, I believe he's on the cover of Time Magazine as well. He won the Sportsman of the Year of the BET Awards. He's going to win an ESPY Award. He's going to be the Sports Illustrated Man of the Year. If he's not, it's a disgrace. What he did, taking less money and bringing the New York Knicks an NBA championship, Knicks fans a championship for the first time in 53 years, he deserves all the praise in the world. And he's already training for the season. Already training for the new season while making all these appearances all over the country. If I had my way, please, I'd fast forward to the NBA season right now. Let's go. I'm ready to defend this title.
0: I'm just laughing because half those accolades you named sounded fake.
1: They really? Sportsman of the Year has been around forever. Muhammad Ali, Tiger Woods, it's been around forever. It's not
0: fake. I know it's real, but like an ESPY?
1: An ESPY's an ESPN thing.
0: I know, like, who cares?
1: He deserves all of it. That's why. It's about time.
0: I didn't know the BET had awards until 2 days ago when you said it.
1: No, I knew, but I never watched. I just happened to, you know, piggyback because he got it. If it was somebody else, I wouldn't give a rat's ass about it. So, up next is the warm-up show. Jerry Recco with a fresh tan is back in the building. Followed by the morning show. I'm back at midnight. I'm going home to finally get some sleep. Not working at the hotel later. Thanks, Joanne, for taking the shift. Al Cintron on the Fan. Hug your loved ones. I'm out.

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1: Good morning, campers.
2: Al and Jerry. Don't worry, it's only an hour long, and most days it doesn't suck.
3: All right, Wednesday morning. What do you say we do this? D. Eddie, Rami, what's going on? I am back. Happy to be back. Al Dukes, how are you, my man?
4: Good morning, Jerry. While you were gone, did you happen to see the Diana Rossini video of her getting pulled over?
3: No, I didn't.
4: Oh, that came out.
3: I did not.
4: It was so funny. Like, people are like...
3: Diana Rossini.
4: Getting pulled over.
3: I did not expect you to come out the gate with this.
4: Well, I just thought as the music was playing, I was like, I wonder if Jerry saw that. Well, this is funny, the backlash against her.
3: Yeah.
4: First of all, in the video, she did not FaceTime a coach. She was talking football with the cop and trying to. But everyone acts like they wouldn't do anything they could to get out of a ticket.
3: People do.
4: Yeah. It's not like she was like riding her skirt up going, how you doing? She trying to get out of a ticket by trying to talk casual sports.
3: Mm.
4: We all
3: is this
4: try
3: about
4: to get
3: the
4: out
3: thing
4: of tickets.
3: From last month?
4: Yeah.
3: Okay. I thought that was over.
4: No, nothing's over, Jerry.
3: Good
4: as soon as we
3: God.
4: Get more information about Diana Rossini, wow. We must have more.
3: 60 seconds. I'm gone.
4: Then I saw a picture online because in the when she stopped by the cops, she references Kevin O'Connell because the cop is a Vikings fan.
3: Mm-hmm.
4: So I see a picture online of Diana Rossini sitting and talking with Kevin O'Connell at training camp, and she's got these huge knockers with cleavage, which she did. It's got to be a fake photo. First of all, she wouldn't show up to training camp.
3: Oh, have you seen how she has done all her interviews? Maybe she does.
4: She doesn't.
3: I don't know.
4: If I showed you this picture, Jerry, it looks like a porno star talking to Kevin O'Connell. So that's clearly an AI photo.
3: So what you saw is probably AI.
4: Yes.
3: Okay.
4: Yeah, that's all. I just want to bring that up to you, Jerry.
3: I got
4: just
3: nothing.
4: Fun stuff. That's what you asked me right before we went on. What did you miss? That's what you missed.
3: Nothing, essentially.
4: That's what you missed, yeah.
3: Wow. Okay, that's really exciting.
4: Yeah. Did you see the little bit of a brouhaha in last night's Red Sox-Nationals game?
3: Yes, I did, as a matter of fact.
4: What are we... Like, people always blame Wilson Contreras for being a douche.
3: Okay.
4: But this time, he strikes out.
3: Mm-hmm.
4: He doesn't glare at the pitcher. He struck out. And the pitcher, this Cade Cavalli
3: yeah.
4: goes, sit down, boy. Sit down, boy.
3: Very disrespectful.
4: Very disrespectful.
3: Now, what we don't know, because did you see the rest of the game? I did not. What I don't know is, did something lead up to that? Was there something, did he say something to Cavalli? Was there some sort of an exchange prior?
4: Yeah.
3: And I just haven't had a chance to go back and watch it. I did see he did throw his helmet at him, which was pretty funny. And they did need three guys to hold him back. Like,
4: yeah.
3: This was not, you know, hey, come hold me back to make
4: yes.
3: it look like. He would have killed him. So even the guy on the Red Sox broadcast was like, yeah, he snapped. So, it's very disrespectful. So, again, I just don't know what led up to it.
4: And you could actually hear it, too, on the
3: Absolutely.
4: Strikeout.
3: Yeah, for sure. I do have it. Let me see if I can... I think you can hear it on the...
4: sit down, boy.
3: Yeah, there are a couple weird things from last night. So, yeah, this was Nesson.
5: 3-2. And dropped in there for strike three with a sweeper.
3: You hear it very clear. And then they replayed it, and you hear it even clearer. So...
4: And Contreras looks at him like, what?
3: Like, are you... What, me?
4: Me? I'll compound your face.
3: I'll sit you down, boy.
4: I'll
3: kick your ass.
4: I'll slap you with my helmet.
3: Very much so.
4: Right across the face.
3: So while this didn't, I wouldn't quite call this a brouhaha. It was close. It was close.
4: I know. We don't really get any. What?
3: Did you notice when you watched it, though, the two coaches that started going at it?
4: The two coaches
3: were. It looked like two coaches, two older guys anyway. Looked like they were trying to hold each other back, and then they started getting into it.
4: I'm trying to think like the last time we had a legitimate.
3: When Pedro threw Don Zimmer.
4: I mean, that was that's an all-time baseball moment. He threw a 90-year-old man.
3: Who was charging at him.
4: Yes, a 90-year-old man. He just like, he treated him like a bull charge, you know. He olayed him right into the ground.
3: He could have threw a forearm at his
4: that's
3: face.
4: True.
3: He didn't.
4: He grabbed him by his big bulbous head and threw him to the ground.
3: I'm not saying it was right, but.
4: Yeah.
3: I mean, we make it sound like he karate chopped him and then got on top of him and started beating his face. He didn't do that.
4: We don't really get. baseball fights much anymore. It's a lot of like, you talking to me? What's that? I'll come punch you in the face. And then hopefully by that time, your entire team has surrounded you.
3: Cooler heads kind of prevail usually.
4: Yeah, we really need a good knockdown. Daryl Strawberry versus
3: Ray Knight. Remember Ray Knight and Eric Davis?
4: Ray Knight, Eric Davis. Or when who was Strawberry was on the Yankees.
3: When he was on the Yankees, went into the Orioles dugout.
4: Yes, that's what we need.
3: And went nuts.
4: Going into another team's dugout.
3: Yeah, we haven't seen that in a while.
4: Yeah.
3: All-time great brawls.
4: Yeah.
3: That's what you're looking. I know you don't watch the games. You'd rather watch the fight.
4: I want to watch the brawls. But every time I get teased into thinking there was a brawl, because a lot of times they'll use the headline brawl, and it's no brawl.
3: Right. It's just a bunch of men standing around yelling at one another, and then people hold each other back, and then the umpires get involved.
4: I want charge that mound as fast as you can.
3: You want Robin Ventura, Nolan Ryan.
4: Yeah.
3: Who also got his ass kicked by Nolan Ryan.
4: Yes, but at least he went after him.
3: That is
4: you
3: true.
4: Hit me, I'm coming after you. If you get me in a headlock and punch me in the face 1,000 times, that's on me, I guess.
3: All true.
4: Yeah. So, unfortunately, we didn't get a full-on brouhaha.
3: You did not get the full-on brouhaha, but at least you got something.
4: We got something. Mm-hmm. I got something out of it. Then I was watching the Yankees highlights, Jerry. They lost again. They've lost, I think, since you've been gone. I don't think the Yankees have won a game, and I don't think they've gotten more than four or five hits in a game in
3: it's
4: a while.
3: It's amazing, actually, watching them struggle to hit. I watched a ton of baseball while I was away at night. And also went to a couple games, too, believe it or not. This is a long story that I will not bore you with, but we were supposed to fly. We wound up driving. We went down to Myrtle Beach, and we wound up stopping in D.C. to see the Nationals and Phillies on Tuesday. And then on the way back, I wanted to see Alonzo, so we saw the Orioles and the White Sox. So I've seen a lot of baseball, and I watched all the games that were on MLB Network. I got to watch the Yankees-Red Sox Sunday night, which, I mean, leave the pitcher and maybe you don't go to extra innings, but whatever. The near no-hitter. The Yankees just look feeble offensively. Like, there's just nothing there. Aside from Ben Rice hitting an occasional home run. My God, is it awful.
4: Yeah.
3: And then last night, you got Schlittler on the mound, who gets... You know what's interesting about him? I don't know how in detail. So first night back from a trip, I couldn't sleep, clearly. So I watched a lot of the game on Prime. And Schlittler was like really good about getting ahead 1-2, 0-2. He just did they show you the Torkelson at bat in the first inning where Torkelson must have fouled off. I could be wrong, but I would say 7 pitches until he finally makes a mistake and he crushes the ball. It was weird. Like he got ahead and he just couldn't finish it.
4: The highlight just showed him crushing the ball.
3: And he crushed it. Did they show the base hit before that almost took his head off?
4: Yes.
3: Was that Colt Keith, I think? Like, man, it was not a good night all around.
4: Yeah. So the Yankees lost their 6th straight game, 4 hits only. Cam Schlittler, terrible first inning. Gave up 3 home runs, I think, in the first inning.
3: He did. Back-to-back home runs, the base hit by Keith, and then the home run by Torkelson.
4: Yeah. 9-3.
3: And the home run, so you had Spencer Jones had the first one, and he couldn't grab it over the wall. It fell out of his glove.
4: So with that... So Spencer Jones is out there.
3: Yeah.
4: He goes over the wall. Not much over the wall, but over the wall.
3: He jumped. His glove was above the, was
4: the
3: above
4: ball
3: the fence.
4: Hits right in his glove.
3: Yeah.
4: And then somehow pops out.
3: I think it was the impact of the wall. And it popped right out of his glove for a home run.
4: He was so shocked that ball was not in his glove.
3: Well, so was Kay and O'Neill. They both thought he caught it.
4: Yeah.
3: But he didn't.
4: He didn't.
3: And then Riley Green hit one to Flushing. I mean, that home run was... Wow. So they weren't cheapies.
4: Yeah. So I don't know what's going on with these Yankees, Jerry.
3: June swoon.
4: Well, that's what happened. Like CeeLo was in here for you and said, it's kind of interesting because the Yankees normally have a June swoon and they haven't had one.
3: Oh.
4: And then
3: the end of June they did.
4: And then they lost all those games.
3: How'd it go with CeeLo?
4: Pretty good.
3: You torpedo him with anything?
4: No, I just had to yell the one day because he was having a full-on conversation with Fliegelman while I was trying to.
3: Oh, I did hear that. So that's all right. So it's funny. That's the one thing a friend of mine sent me. I did hear this. He just said, "How would you have handled this?" You know what? Quite frankly, I understand your point for sure. Like this is one where I see both sides. Totally get where you're coming from. But as someone that sits in this chair. And let's be fair, 6-10 is a little bit more important than 5-6. Ducks got to be in a row. So it's kind of like he's in a no-win situation there.
4: What do you mean?
3: What I mean is, with the new state of the newsroom, or lack thereof, you've got a show to do between 5 and 6, yet you've got to be ready for 6:25 with all the audio. If he doesn't know where it is and Fliegelman's running out the door, you better grab him before he goes. Otherwise, you go out there, and then what do? I got 15 minutes to figure it out. But you've got a show to do.
4: Yeah.
3: So it's kind of like, you're right, but I also completely see his side of the story from sitting in this chair.
4: Hmm.
3: But so I did hear that, which was funny. And it doesn't help that you are right, that we can hear what's going on in there through our headsets.
4: We can't anymore. That's been fixed.
3: Oh, it's been fixed.
4: Yes.
3: Okay. Was that the case that morning?
4: No, I don't think so.
3: Oh, okay.
4: I don't think so.
3: I thought you said at one point, I'm hearing what's going on in there.
4: Yeah, I was.
3: Okay.
4: Also, when you're looking at the guy you're doing a show with and he's not looking at you,
3: I understand.
4: He's having a full-on conversation.
3: I totally understand. I get both of your frustrations with it.
4: I think the attention span of people is so crazy now that even people doing shows want to be doing something else while they're doing a show. So they're talking to the control room.
3: Right.
4: They're on their phone. It's wild around here.
3: Well, I'm one of the older people around here. And as you know, I keep my one headset off.
4: Yeah.
3: So I don't hear what's going on.
4: That's true. You're old school, Jerry.
3: I'm old. I've learned that. I'm old.
4: What was it like having to come back to work after vacation?
3: Not great. I got to be honest. Not great.
4: Did it hit you yesterday or?
3: No, I mean, I got home, you know, yesterday afternoon. I was fine. It's just I knew I wasn't going to sleep last night. That was the biggest issue.
4: You're like Evan Roberts. You set up your vacation wherein you also hit some baseball games.
3: Well, I didn't, though. Again, the idea was to fly. And again, I won't bore you with the details. We wound up having to pivot because we had to see someone. I'll just leave it there. So what we wound up driving, and I'm like, if I'm going to drive, why not do this?
4: What's that ride like? Where'd you
3: not
4: go?
3: Not horrible.
4: Carolinas?
3: Yeah. 10 hours. Not bad.
4: 10 hours?
3: Yeah. It really wasn't awful. And the way we did it with the stopping, it was fine. 4 hours to Washington, 6 hours to Myrtle Beach the next morning. And then coming back was a little longer, 7 and 3. But it wasn't awful. It was actually fine. You know what? Here's the problem. Let me take this moment to thank the Maryland, Delaware, and New Jersey divisions of transportation for having nonstop construction everywhere.
4: Mm-hmm.
3: Once you get out of Maryland, it was no problem. There is no construction. And even where there is construction, they have plenty of lanes open and there's no lane closures. You get to these godforsaken areas. Oh, this was good. Approaching the Delaware Bridge, whatever the hell that's called, they close the left lane. So think about this. There's 4 lanes. Left lane closure on 1 mile. Right as the left lane closes, right lane closes in 1 mile, 4 lanes into 2. You got to be. It's only, you know, 4th of July week, one of the busiest travel weeks of the year. So why not do construction?
4: Well, that's when New Jersey, the Parkway decided it's a 4th of July week. What if we started closing some lanes?
3: My God. So the Parkway, so I was dealing with more of the Turnpike way down south. So you're saying around here the Parkway has been closed?
4: Yeah.
3: Not closed, but lane closures?
4: Yeah, lane closures. God. In the middle of the day on the way down to the Jersey Shore.
3: It is unbelievable.
4: Yeah, don't. There's no truer sign that you'll see on the road that says, than the one that says, road work continues. Yeah.
3: It never ends.
4: Yeah, it's a never ending road.
3: What was
4: road
3: it like
4: work.
3: For you getting home Friday? Because I know the previous Friday was a nightmare.
4: It was not bad.
3: This Friday was good?
4: Yeah, it was okay. Nothing, actually.
3: Oh, good.
4: Yeah.
3: Okay.
4: I was shocked.
3: Well, now this week, the Friday you're off because it's the holiday.
4: Yeah, but people start going down
3: Thursday.
4: Yeah.
3: That'd be interesting.
4: Which would be a disaster.
3: I think I'm the only one here Friday.
4: Disaster. You're hosting with Gordon Damer.
3: Yes.
4: 6 to 10 a.m.
3: This is what I'm told.
4: And I believe you have a solo CeeLo warm-up show.
3: Oh, okay.
4: That's what the schedule looks like right now.
3: I could jump in with him. Unless Connor's going to do it with him.
4: Let him struggle, dear.
3: He won't struggle. CeeLo can talk, man.
4: He can.
3: CeeLo is
4: He can talk.
3: He would not be looking into the control room constantly for help.
4: I would be.
3: Well, you'd be looking to the phones.
4: I'd be, hello, hello. Someone
3: You're
4: call
3: on the
4: me.
3: Air.
4: Someone call. Screen those calls quickly.
3: Was that true back in the day when hosts would just pick up random phone lines? Like the lines would blink. Hello, you're on the air.
4: I don't know. I don't know if that was a real thing. Like no one screening the calls?
3: Maybe.
4: Yeah, I don't know. That'd be something.
3: I would think so.
4: That'd be an interesting show. Just start plunking down phones without screening them. Hello, hello.
3: You're on the air.
4: I can't hear you.
3: Right.
4: That's me yelling at about every third caller. I can't hear you, sir.
3: Well, I understand. The technology hasn't caught up yet.
4: Every time we perfect the technology, we do something to distort it. Like, cell phones were very difficult to hear in the beginning.
3: Right.
4: And then they became crystal clear. And then we went, what if we Bluetoothed it instead? Disaster.
3: Agreed. Mm-hmm. I will tell you, those Bose sunglasses are pretty good, though.
4: Sunglasses with a...
3: You just talk to nobody.
4: talk to your sunglasses?
3: Well, yeah. You listen through your bone, basically. Which is,
4: boneless.
3: Well, no, for real. Like, you put the bone of your skull in it, like... I don't understand it, but it works beautifully. And then when you talk, it picks it up. Go figure.
4: Do you think if you're... Yeah, they're using your bones as a conduit to make the sound.
3: Yeah. And if you put your hand over your ears, it is... I mean, you want to talk about crystal clear. It is ridiculous. It's pretty good.
4: I wonder what that's doing to your bones.
3: Not great. I can't imagine it's a good thing.
4: Sound,
3: but I don't think the
4: bones.
3: Cell phones in our pocket next to our testicles is good either.
4: No. I have three testicles now because I keep my cell phone right in my pocket.
3: I hear you.
4: Yeah, I have three of them.
3: So the Yankees.
4: The Yankees, Jerry. They've lost six straight, I think I've mentioned. And what do they got? We got two day games today, by the way, Jerry.
3: Yes, and they're staggered a little bit, too.
4: Yeah.
3: The Yankees at 1, the Mets at 3.
4: Tigers Yankees at 135.
3: Oh, 135. There you go.
4: Mets Blue Jays 307.
3: Yep.
4: That means tonight you'll have plenty of time you could watch something else other than sports.
3: No, go to bed.
4: Oh, we'll
3: actually,
4: go to bed.
3: Yes.
4: I watched the Louis C.K. stand-up special that just came out on Netflix. Very funny.
3: Nice. Where did he do that? Was that the Garden?
4: No, he did it. It was like a small theater somewhere.
3: Okay.
4: For the taping, but it was good.
3: I'd be into that.
4: Yeah, a couple of odd things.
3: Well, he's an odd guy.
4: A couple of odd things in there.
3: Remember why he's booking his own venues now.
4: But pretty good. I would say pretty
3: good. Okay.
4: Pretty good.
3: I will put that one on the list.
4: Yeah.
3: I look forward to that.
4: Oh, yeah, Jerry.
3: Can I give you a fan focus?
4: Oh, I would love to.
3: And then I'm sure you've got a lot of NBA free agency on the other
4: side. NBA free agency.
3: Or at least the Mets. 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We mentioned the Tigers beating the Yankees 9-3. Yes, the Mets did win. Wow, how about that? They got no better since I was away, and Carlos Mendoza got fired. They shut out the Blue Jays 3-0. Home runs from Alvarez, Torrens, and Nolan McClain pitched really well. Did you see Alex Cora on this podcast?
4: No.
3: Where he was talking about the Mets, the quote was, it sounds like a guy that all of a sudden may be interested in managing again. They're a solid organization. The owner is a big dog. The president of baseball operations is intelligent, and they've spent the money. It hasn't worked out yet, so they're getting killed for it. But how many other teams are in the exact same situation right now? Well, I would say not many, because other teams don't spend this kind of money. But that sounds like someone that's, you know, being very positive towards the front office.
4: There are a couple of names out there now floating around in that,
3: I'm sure,
4: manager world.
3: I would think so. At the World Cup, the U.S. plays Bosnia tonight, wins for Norway, France, and Mexico. That is your fan focus. Coming right back on the fan.
0: From off-season moves to position battles and the biggest storyline surrounding the Giants and Jets, WFAN is getting you ready for football season. 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WFAN.
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18: 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We've got two problems on the BQE in Brooklyn as we start things off this morning. Again, eastbound BQE delayed heavily to Tillery Street from back of the Brooklyn Battery Tunnel. At Tillery, we've got a collision. We've got one lane blocked. Then we've got heavy traffic as well passing McGinnis Boulevard. There's a crash up there, and one lane is closed. As we check what you need to know about bridges and tunnels, the East River crossings are good. Hudson River crossings, 15 in at the Lincoln, 10 at the George with overnight work cleared, and 10 inbound at the Holland Tunnel. In Westchester, the northbound New England Thruway is quite slow, up in Wigs at 15 for New Rochelle. There is overnight construction there. The left and centers are blocked. See with the Hutchinson River Parkway if you can, as an alternate. Long Island's doing well, but the following roadworks will be will be blocked for the Eisenhower Park fireworks on Thursday. Merrick Avenue between Hempstead Turnpike and Old Country Road, eastbound Stewart Avenue from Endo Boulevard to Merrick Avenue. Traffic there will be detoured. I'm Karen Stewart with the InjuryLawyer.com Fan Highway Patrol, presented by the Rothenberg Law Firm.
19: It's the warm-up show with Alan Jerry.
3: Here it comes. Here
4: Where's
3: it comes.
4: My music,
3: it's coming.
4: Jerry?
3: It's coming.
4: Oh, come on.
3: Did you go to a concert when I was away? Did you see another concert after David Lee Roth or no?
4: No.
3: You have some coming up, though.
4: Yeah, I don't have any tickets. I have Bon Jovi tickets.
3: Right.
4: But I have other shows I'm eyeballing that I haven't gotten tickets yet because I don't know. I don't want to pay $700 to go see John Cougar Mellencamp.
20: I'll blame you.
4: Let me ask you.
3: Would you go see Weird Al?
4: No.
3: You would not?
4: Okay. No.
3: It's also a Sunday night, I believe.
4: Yeah, that's too gimmicky.
3: Problematic.
4: For me.
3: Okay, I thought you might like that.
4: I don't know. I don't know that I want to sit there and go, eat it. Eat yourself a sandwich, beat it.
3: Fair enough. Got it.
4: Tell them how funky strong is your
3: You know the words.
4: It doesn't matter. I used to love Weird Al when I was, you know, in like junior high or whatever that was. Whenever Eat It came out, I was really into Weird Al Yankovic.
3: So does he sell out like the Art Center? Really?
4: That will sell out. Wow. If it's not sold out already.
3: That's pretty good.
4: Guy sells out everywhere. There are Weird Al Yankovic freaks like that go all over to see Weird Al. I did not know that. And when people see that Weird Al's playing, they're like, Weird Al, how many people are going to see that? Yeah, sold out, probably.
3: Well, lesson learned here.
4: People love them some Weird Al. Jerry, LeBron James told the Lakers he's going to play somewhere else next year.
3: Yeah.
4: Where do you think that is? Warriors?
3: Cleveland.
4: Cleveland?
3: It's not going to be the Warriors. Really? I think that's a dead deal now.
4: Really?
3: Yeah, I think. From what I read last night. So, you know, all morning it was like, hey, Anthony Davis, LeBron James. But then I read that it seems like that's a pipe dream at this point. Anthony Davis is not going anywhere. I don't think the Wizards are trading him. And apparently it's not going to work. We'll see. I've always thought he was going back to Cleveland. We'll see. He's going to play, though. I always thought he was going to play a little bit more. I know G thought he was going to retire, and that made sense given his addiction to golf now and the YouTube golf and all of that. So I kind of saw that, but I also saw a guy that was playing at a pretty high level and wants to win one more time.
4: So I guess he posted a video where he was in a car or something and people thought he was in Cleveland or in the Cleveland area, and he was referencing something in his video wherein they thought he was dropping hints that he was going back to Cleveland.
3: He might have been. It's very possible.
4: When do you think we'll get news on that?
3: He's weird because he takes so much time thinking about what he wants to do. But things also move quickly with NBA free agency. So maybe within 10 days we get an answer.
4: Do they have to take Bronny as well?
3: No, he's staying with the Lakers.
4: Oh, no.
3: He is staying with the Lakers organization. So the two things I read was after the Warrior. Again, I read the Warrior thing is not likely to happen any longer after it looked like it was very possible. The two things I've read have been Cleveland, Miami. Two places he could go back to. Cleveland makes sense to me because then his career comes full circle and it's a great way to go out, especially if he ever won one more time there on his way out the door. They are talented. They don't seem to have the guts the Knicks had, but maybe you bring in someone like him, he kicks some ass and it changes. We'll see. But that's where I've always thought he was going to play next year.
4: So you think he's just coming back for one more year?
3: He's 41. I mean, he's still playing at a high level. Could he play 2 years? I suppose. I mean, if he played this year the way he played this past season, then yeah, why not? And especially if they're on the verge of doing something special, sure, he could play another. He's physically capable of it.
4: LeBron's one of those guys that it kind of makes you feel old because you go, oh, remember when he went right from high school to,
3: and now he's 41. He was 18 years old. And on this radio station, way back when, God love him, but one of the dumber takes Chris Russo ever had was that LeBron James is making a mistake by going to the NBA because he needs to experience college. Oof. I think he's done okay.
4: Who else? Kobe went right to the NBA?
3: Kobe did.
4: And those are the only two big name guys?
3: No, there were. I think Dwight Howard went straight to the NBA. There are others. Then they put the rule in that you had to have a year of college before you could be drafted. But no, if you go back, There are plenty of other guys, I believe, that jumped right from high school to the NBA.
4: It says Kevin Garnett.
3: Yep.
4: Dwight Howard, Tracy McGrady. Drafted 9th overall to the Toronto Raptors. Let's see. Daryl Dawkins and Bill Willoughby were the first players to be drafted straight into the league, both selected in 1975. How about that?
3: How about that,
4: Jerry?
3: Yeah, there you go.
4: Man, I couldn't have gone anywhere right after high school. I couldn't even go
3: to a party.
4: I couldn't even go to a 4-year college. I had to go to Middlesex County College because I didn't think I'd be able to figure out life.
3: To which you ditched classes to go listen to Howard Stern.
4: Correct. Well, I would listen to Howard Stern on my way to Middlesex County. And by that point, my parents had both gone to work. And then if I got there and I didn't want to miss Howard Stern because it was a really good show, I would just turn around and drive back home.
3: And ditch class. Yeah. Hence why you were, well, you needed more schooling.
4: Correct.
3: Mm-hmm.
4: My SAT scores were so bad that when I got to Middlesex County College,
3: they said no.
4: They didn't say no, but I had to take a remedial reading class. We read Newsweek in class.
3: Yeah.
4: 18-year-old adults.
3: Is that where your affinity for murders came?
4: I guess.
3: So you give me a feel. How low was the SAT score?
4: Very low. Like
3: start with a 7?
4: Yeah.
3: Oh god. Really?
4: The first time, yeah. The second time, my high was an 8 something. Out of 1,500.
3: I was not good either.
4: Yeah.
3: But at least my score started with a 9.
4: Yeah. I would have loved a 9.
3: I did not get in the 10s or the 11s or the 12s. I had friends that scored like into 13s. And it was embarrassing when I saw my score. But I didn't have a score that started in the 7s.
4: You know what? I'm going to be honest with you. I took it twice. I actually think the first time started with a 6.
3: Ooh.
4: And then the second one was an 8.
3: That's rough.
4: Yeah.
3: That's tough.
4: I mean, that's stupid. And then I went when I was going to go to graduate school at Indiana State.
3: Mm.
4: I had to take the GREs, which is the graduate version of the SATs. Well, luckily they already took me in. They accepted me and they said, "You just have to take this test so that we have a score on record."
3: It was a formality, basically.
4: Formality. Back.
3: Then they kicked you out.
4: It was so low, and I studied for
3: that. So you scored horribly on both tests.
4: Yeah. Oh, yeah.
3: All right. Well.
4: But here I am, Jerry.
3: I'm very successful.
4: Somehow I worked this into a career of screening telephone calls for 25 years.
3: Whatever makes you happy, Al.
4: How many phone calls do you think I've picked up in my life? Got to be a ton.
3: I mean, hell, how many have you done? You've been here for, 20 years doing it?
4: Yeah.
3: Now, you didn't screen calls anywhere else, did you?
4: In Tampa, I screened calls.
3: Oh, you did.
4: And even some on Ron and Fez until Ron would get mad if Ron would get mad if the calls were bad. He'd kick the phone screener off, and then somebody else would have to call in the relief man. So I would sometimes be a reliever, and sometimes I was a starter for screening calls.
3: Wow, I would say tens of thousands of calls.
4: Yeah, tens of thousands.
3: I don't know how couldn't it be?
4: I don't know. I'm still waiting to get a good one.
3: Right. I like Anthony and Belleville.
4: Yeah, Anthony and Belleville.
3: I like Anthony.
4: The NBA Cup Championship, Jerry, is going to be played at Butler University's Hinkle Fieldhouse, which opened in 1928. I guess Adam Silver wants to play. I guess every year they're going to pick a historical venue.
3: Okay.
4: You ever called a game here?
3: No, I have not.
4: What's the most historical basketball venue you've called games?
3: That's a great question.
4: You ever go to...
3: I was at Duke.
4: Duke.
3: Cameron Indoor. I called a game when Columbia went there.
4: What about Kentucky?
3: I was at Kentucky, as a matter of fact. Again, with Columbia.
4: That's an old building also?
3: And that was, if you remember... Yeah. If you remember, I wound up driving to Kentucky because I missed my flight.
4: You drove from here?
3: Because I could. So we're going back to, this was early years of Boomer and Carton. And I still worked till 11:40 at that time. Stupid ass over here thought I could get to the airport for a 1:20 flight. Not even close. And so I went in. I missed it. And I didn't know what to do. This was like a Tuesday. The game was like a Wednesday night. So the next flight to Lexington was like the next day, which I wasn't going to do. So I went and rented a car and drove there one way, and then I flew home.
4: Because
3: I couldn't fly with the team because I couldn't take off. Craig was always good with taking a day off, not two. So I had to fly by myself, and yeah, missed the flight.
4: All right, so
3: I was at Rupp Arena, yeah. Also, Penn.
4: Penn State?
3: No.
4: Penn?
3: Penn Quakers. God, I'm blanking out on
4: the Penn Quakers?
3: Name. Yes, what the hell is that old arena? That's really historical. Anywhere else?
4: How come in college basketball they don't destroy their historical
3: Indiana
4: arenas? And everywhere else we destroy our historical arenas. We're like, Yankee Stadium, let's build a new one.
3: Yeah, I mean, Fenway and Wrigley are still going.
4: Yeah, that's
3: You're right,
4: true.
3: Though. I mean, Yankee Stadium was charming.
4: Yes.
3: But Wrigley and Fenway are still there.
4: That's true.
3: So I would say Indiana for one, for sure, I would think most people would think of as a historical arena now. Penn, Kentucky, and Duke. Those are four good ones, I would say.
4: Yeah.
3: Pretty good.
4: You got to get over to this Butler University Hinkle Fieldhouse. That's where John Minko went to school, right?
3: Yes. Butler? And called games there. Absolutely. No doubt. And, of course, I've called games at Madison Square Garden, which is, what do they say? The world's most famous arena.
4: That Butler University Hinkle Fieldhouse is so old that even when Minko was going to college there, they considered it old, even way back. That's how long.
3: Well, what was it built? The 1928, I saw?
4: Yeah, 28.
3: So, yeah, I mean, even in the in the 70s, it's still a 50-year-old building.
4: Yeah.
3: No doubt. And there is a charm to those old buildings. There's something very neat about, like, wooden bleacher seats, and it's just different.
4: And just the history inside
3: the
4: place.
3: I agree. Now, once the game starts, it's a game. But it's all of the build up, going to shoot around, seeing, looking around. Oh, I called a game at UCLA this year, which was really cool. Pauley Pavilion, very neat. And looking up and seeing the banners. It is cool. So, yeah, you know, I actually should make a list. I've probably done even more if I would sit here and think about it.
4: Yeah,
3: for a
4: you've
3: second.
4: Been in many historical
3: I have,
4: places.
3: I have. More than I actually thought.
4: You take a photo of yourself in any of these places?
3: Some, not all. No, I have photos of them, though.
4: Yeah.
3: Not necessarily myself there. But, you know, I got photos at all the arenas, mostly. Yeah. You just try and post something.
4: Yeah, that's true. Know? You do.
3: So.
4: You set the stage. You are looking live.
3: You are looking. Now, I have not been, when you talk about football stadiums, I have not done a game at Green Bay yet. That would be cool. I don't know that I will anytime soon, but that would be cool to walk in. Everyone tells me you've got to get there. That I've never done.
4: That's really the only place, though. Like, all the football places are all new.
3: A lot of them are, which right? Stinks. Even like Orchard Park is now gone.
4: Yeah.
3: Moving. I did do a game there, which was neat. You're right. And a lot of, I'm sure we're missing one, but most of the buildings are new now. That's what happens.
4: Did Chicago renovate
3: Soldier Field? Soldier I was Field? There. Yes. It's monstrous. And I know they're probably leaving to go to Indiana,
4: yeah.
3: It looks like. I didn't care for it.
4: Because they screwed it up when they renovated it. I mean, they took probably the old historical charm away.
3: It just looks, I don't know.
4: It's boring.
3: No, I'm not going to say that. It's just not what I expected. The field is beautiful. When you're there and you see the Bears in the end zone and the grass field, it's really, that's cool. But it didn't have, I would say, it didn't have the feel I expected it to have. I'm not saying it's not a nice stadium, but...
4: Do you find MetLife to be a historical stadium, Jerry?
3: I do not.
4: When are we knocking that place down?
3: They just built it.
4: It's been a while now. It's time to knock it down.
3: What year? What, 2000, what, 10? What was the first year of MetLife Stadium?
4: I feel like it was
3: stadium?
4: Even before that.
3: You think before 2010?
4: Yeah.
3: Because I was covering the Jets when the
4: No,
3: plans...
4: you nailed it, 2010.
3: Okay. Because AT&T Stadium opened in 2009, and so that would make sense that that was the year after. So you're right. Even that's 16 years now.
4: Yeah. Time to get a new one.
3: Going on 17, actually.
4: I say we knock it down, put another gray one up.
3: I think they've learned their lesson.
4: Devoid of personality. Nice big gray stadium.
3: And let's call it Giant Stadium again.
4: Yes.
3: And the Jets go back to Long Island.
4: Yes.
3: That's what we should be doing.
4: Jets will play at Citi Field.
3: That would be cool.
4: Yeah, that'd be awesome.
3: Not built for football, but that would be cool.
4: We'll figure it out.
3: We'll come right back. We've got a lot more to do. And Boomer and Geo, 6 o'clock, right here on The Fan.
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27: 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Still with our two big problems in Brooklyn on the BQE East. First at Tillery Street, we've got a collision with a lane block. We are backed up all the way to 3rd Avenue by the Prospect Expressway. Then you get past that, and you go up to McGinnis Boulevard. There's a crash there, too, with a considerable delay. And two lanes are blocked. Plus, the BQE westbound approaching the LIE at exit 35 has that new traffic pattern, which is helping no one at this time. As we check what you need to know about the bridges and tunnels, 10 to 15, George, Lincoln, and Holland. East River Crossings, they're looking pretty nice. Westchester, northbound New England Thruway near exit 15 in New Rochelle. Overnight road work there. The left and centers are blocked, and you're backed up to Co-op City. Take the Hutchinson River Parkway instead. And Long Island looks great right now on the LIE, Northern State, and Southern State. We've got no issues with mass transit, none, which is terrific. 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
4: Every song I'm playing today is a terrible intro.
3: When I wake up, not the Proclaimers.
4: Quarter to six. Do you know who this guy is, Jerry?
3: I know the song. No.
4: Robert Palmer.
3: Robert Palmer.
4: You're simply irresistible.
3: Yeah. I might have gotten that eventually.
4: The Mets won yesterday, Jerry.
3: They did. Yep.
4: Shutout situation.
3: Well, finally, I mean, Nolan McLean pitched well.
4: Yes, he pitched well, right?
3: And the fact that the Blue Jays stink helps.
4: Do they?
3: The Blue Jays?
4: Yeah.
3: Yeah. They've not been a... They've been very mediocre at best.
4: And I thought it was nice that Bo Bichette had himself a nice game in the field in particular. He was diving all over the place over there at third base. Although, did you see the one throw where it took, like, I don't know, nine hops before it got to first base? I mean, he was deep in the...
3: But that's done on purpose, too.
4: Yeah.
3: You know, I mean, which makes sense rather than, you know, airmailing it into the stands.
4: You bounce it.
3: Yeah. Especially on turf like that. Absolutely.
4: Get a true bounce.
3: A true bounce.
4: A true bounce, as they say.
3: I do like, though, that it was, you know, Alvarez and Torrens with the home runs.
4: Yes.
3: I'm sure clearly you guys talked about it. That play in left field the other night. I mean, good Lord.
4: Oh, where the
3: Soto play.
4: George Springer had the quote-unquote Little League home run.
3: I mean, the fact that Soto just olayed it.
4: Yeah.
3: And then Ewing kicks it. Like, right there. There's your 2026 Mets in a nutshell.
4: I said Juan Soto had the ball in his hand when Springer crossed home plate.
3: Yeah.
4: Like, the ball hadn't been thrown in yet. Right. On an inside the park home run. That was unbelievable.
3: Now, how did that... Was that scored a single and a three-base error?
4: It was scored...
3: That was not... Or did they score... No, well, I guess they probably would have been a double because his glove didn't get on it. Was it a triple?
4: I don't know. They scored the error on Ewing.
3: Yeah, on Ewing. Okay, yeah. So it was probably a triple then and the error on Ewing or a double.
4: Yeah.
3: Either way.
4: Double? Probably, I think double.
3: And a two-base error?
4: Oh, triple. Rami's saying it was scored a triple with the two-base error.
3: Which I could see. Once again. Yeah. And that... That's one of those plays, too. And again, I know you're not going to give Soto an error, but God, it looks awful.
4: It does.
3: It just looks awful.
4: It looks like lazily...
3: It does.
4: ...chasing after the ball.
3: Well, yeah. I mean, talk about a guy who looks checked out sometimes.
4: I see that a lot in baseball where a ball gets past an outfielder and they kind of half-ass it to chase the ball down. That must be because they know...
3: The center fielder should be there.
4: ...that the... And maybe the camera angle we're seeing on TV, we don't see the other outfielder in the camera shot yet. Mm-hmm. So it looks like, wow, you're being lazy. But visually, they must be able to see.
3: The center fielder is going to get there a lot faster
4: than
3: you.
4: Me, yeah.
3: No doubt. Plus, also have some momentum throwing the ball back in.
4: Yes, that's true.
3: Rather than have to run back, pick it up, and then step and throw.
4: I always think that where we see that angle on TV, where it's deceptive, and in football, where we see an angle on TV where a guy is running with the ball for the end zone, and a guy who is seemingly chasing him down looks like he quits when he shouldn't quit.
3: Right.
4: That must also be a weird angle thing in the way we're seeing it on TV.
3: Where he's further away than we realize.
4: Yeah, right, much further. I'm like, dive! Right.
3: Not everybody's Don Beebe.
4: Yeah, meanwhile, it might be 15 yards sideways.
3: That is true, too.
4: So that does happen, Jerry.
3: Very true.
4: Jose Reyes wants Carlos Beltran to be the next Mets manager. So we got Carlos Beltran's name out there.
3: Yeah.
4: You got...
3: I think Alex Cora's name is going to be out there now.
4: Alex Cora. You got Ross, who's that former Cub manager.
3: We had him in here.
4: David Ross?
3: Yes. Had him in here one day with Boomer.
4: Oh, yeah. Albert Pujols threw his...
3: Albert Pujols?
4: He threw his hat in the ring, Jerry.
3: No. Pujols?
4: Yes.
3: Why? Because he managed in the World Baseball Classic?
4: Well, because we liked him as a player.
3: He's a Cardinal.
4: I know, but he wants in.
3: Ah, man.
4: He said he wants the job. Interested.
3: You know, it's interesting because you can make the case. This team, like to me, this team needs someone to come in here and take control. And I don't know if what was said by Eric Chavez is true or not. I mean, but that's a guy that was in the locker room. And I certainly saw his comments about the way so

0: I would say Cora won.
1: Yeah.
0: If he's interested in the job.
1: I would say Cora won as well.
0: That's what Showalter doing.
1: The Beltran thing would make me like feel like this could go really sideways.
0: So I would have to talk to someone that was in the Met locker room during his time here. I was always told he was a lead by example type of leader, which is great when things are going well. I think this team needs someone that's going to lead by leading and is not going to be afraid to dance around the stars and make tough to. Now, you heard Carlos Mendoza say, countless times, I've got to talk to David. I've got to talk to David. You need a manager in there that can make some of his own decisions where David Stearns gives him the authority to make. I understand analytics is a big part of this game, which I can't stand, but it's not going anywhere. But you got to give the manager some flexibility to manage with his gut a little bit. And I need to have a guy that's been there and done that to some degree. And the thing about Cora is he's been there, he's done that. He's not 70 years old, and he can still relate to these guys. I would think Cora would be the guy if he was interested in the job.
1: Why do you think this David Ross hasn't gotten another manager
0: Couldn't answer
1: job?
0: That. I don't know.
1: He was with the Cubs till 2023. Been 3 years.
0: And I believe he was fired for Craig Counsell. Is that right?
1: Not sure.
0: I'm pretty sure he had the job, wasn't going anywhere. When Counsell became available, the Cubs fired. There might have been someone in between, but I feel like that's how that went.
1: No, you're right. It said Ross was dismissed and Craig Counsell was hired to be the Cubs manager.
0: And I think he was blindsided by it.
1: It did happen in November, so the season was over. Then he did Dancing with the Stars.
0: That's right up your alley. That's how you know him.
1: It says he's made appearances on Saturday Night Live. Oh, when the Cubs were champions.
0: Okay.
1: All right, that makes sense.
0: Fair enough.
1: All right. I kind of like him. He seems like a baseball guy.
0: Well, he was. Is he a great manager? You'd have to talk to someone in Chicago.
1: He's the best.
0: I certainly did not watch every day what he was doing with the Cubs.
1: He is the best.
0: I don't know that he's the best.
1: The best.
0: Oh, maybe Joe Girardi's available. He'll come in and kick some ass.
1: There you go. Let's throw his name in the ring.
0: It's weird, though. You look at, the Phillies. Don Mattingly is not a kick somebody's ass manager. He's very soft-spoken, but they are. You know, the Stars play like Stars, and, you know, they might overtake the Braves.
1: Is that right?
0: Who thought that was possible in May?
1: Not me, Jerry.
0: Well, I don't think many people. Hmm. But then you got Bryce Harper's playing great. So, and this Christopher Sanchez, all he does is put up zeros. Did you catch, maybe on the other side, did you see what happened in the Rangers game? DeGrom won, but did you see?
1: No.
0: Okay. We'll do that on the other side where the kid threw the ball in the outfield in the stands.
1: Oh, Guardians.
0: Oh, you did see it.
1: The Guardians
0: yes.
1: did?
0: Yes. Yeah, the Rangers Cleveland game. We'll do that on the other side. We'll come right back. Then we got Boomer and Geo at 6 on the Fan. Don't go away.
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4: 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I'm Dan Day.
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9: All right, we got 2 minutes to go. Real quick, so we mentioned this Guardians Rangers game last night. Jacob DeGrom pitched for Texas. It's a 2-2 game in the later innings. It was a seventh inning, I believe. Doesn't matter. It was later innings. And there's one out, runner on second base, fly ball to left, and the rookie catches the ball and promptly turns and throws it into the ground.
10: Here's a souvenir. Innings over.
9: Yeah, and so that put the go-ahead run. Well, it scored the go-ahead run. That's a two-base error as it goes down. They wind up winning 4-2. I got to tell you, the kid says after the game, everything happens for a reason.
10: Oh.
9: So I'll learn from this. No, it happened because you were brain dead and you threw the ball into the alpha, into the crowd.
10: Yeah, if you're a veteran and you do that, it's like, eh. But you're a rookie. Now you got to go back into the locker room.
9: Yeah.
10: You probably don't even know half the guys.
9: He said the guys were pretty great to him.
10: Yeah.
9: Because that's a spot where Bibee was on the mound. And he's looking like, he puts it like, no, what are you doing? And you could hear, I went back and grabbed it. You could hear the crowd be like, no. It was pretty funny, actually.
10: That ball's being auctioned off for $40 million, Jerry, if this rookie ever gets it going.
9: Did I see the tip-in ball from the Knicks is not going to auction now? They're giving it to the Knicks?
10: Yeah, they're giving it back to the Knicks.
9: Well, that's pretty good.
10: Yeah.
9: All right.
10: I don't know, some of these things, like, they're doing the Knicks jerseys they're auctioning off. I feel like things have to be old in order to, like, I need a number of years to go by before I would look at a Knicks jersey from that run and go, oh, that's interesting.
9: Well, who handles them then?
10: I don't know.
9: You can't ask the players to hold on to the jerseys. They might lose them.
10: Yeah. I don't know. I just, like, historically.

0: like that OG Anunoby ball is not historic to me. Like,
1: not yet.
0: It was. It's a brand new ball that was probably just put in play.
1: Important, you know, to a Knicks fan, though.
0: Yeah, but there's no. It looks like a brand new.
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0: for Tough Studio. 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A ton going on. NBA free agency kicking off last night. Still waiting on what's going to happen with the New York Knicks and Mitchell Robinson. And if Karl Anthony Towns decides to take less money in a couple of years and the second apron stuff, we are keeping an eye on that. And anything could break at any time. And the Eastern Conference, one influx of an older guy as Kawhi Leonard is going back to the Toronto Raptors. Could LeBron James go back to the Cleveland Cavaliers? There's more momentum behind that now, as that seems to be the thing. I'm not worried as a Knicks fan with Kawhi Leonard and or LeBron James re-entering the conference, quite frankly. I feel pretty good about what the Knicks have going on. Mets with a rare, fun win. A tidy baseball game that they won with a great Nolan McClain outing, and the Yankees' losing streak reaches six. And I got to tell you, I was watching Mbappe yesterday. I was in on Mbappe.
1: There we go.
0: Because that time of day, we had already finished everything we were doing outside. Sit down. I wanted to take a look at New York, New Jersey Stadium in all its glory.
1: Yep.
0: And I put it on, and I see some amazing, like, the highlights of him and watching him really is, even if you're not a soccer guy, which I am not, is breathtaking. He's the best in the world. If, you know, if it's not Messi, it's him. And that was fun, and it got me all lathered up to beat Bosnia Herzegovina tonight. Boomer, good morning. How are you?
2: Good morning, Gio. I'm doing great, man. Just don't forget about Erling Haaland.
0: Oh, yeah. Woo! There's another win there, as they were rowing their asses off last night.
2: Yeah, you're damn straight. And they're going to be here on Sunday at 4 o'clock.
0: Nice.
2: At, New York, New Jersey
0: Stadium. And you'll
2: be there,
0: right? July 5th?
2: I'm considering it.
0: July 5th, you're going to be in East Rutherford.
2: I'm considering it.
0: Wow. That means it means a lot to you, for sure.
2: Well, you know, yeah. I mean, you know, I may have a few other guests with me.
0: Okay.
2: Yeah, so, you know, if Gunnar and I decide to take Casper to the game.
0: All right.
2: We may do it. So we'll see.
0: We're
2: working out the logistics right now as we speak.
0: Well, those logistics are
2: a helicopter will land
0: in the middle of the field.
2: Yeah.
0: Then you'll 100%. Have a jetpack up into a suite.
2: Exactly.
0: Yeah. Okay. Well, as long as you get those logistics, then everything will be great.
2: Listen, if I get those logistics straightened out, I think we'll be fine.
0: Okay.
2: So don't worry about it.
0: Police escort spot?
2: Well, no.
0: I don't know. I mean, Taylor Swift's got all these NYPD working overtime, apparently.
2: Yeah, well, Taylor Swift is, like, you know, worth about $100 billion.
0: $90 an hour for the NYPD.
2: God bless the NYPD,
0: I love to see that.
2: Those guys can't get paid enough as far as I'm concerned.
0: I was like, wow, look at this overtime. They're getting $90 an hour for this Taylor Swift wedding.
2: We just need to put them down here on Canal Street, that's all.
0: I was like, man, those guys are cashing in on the holiday weekend.
2: Well, I don't know necessarily that they want to work. I guess they don't mind the overtime and everything else, but they are away from home quite a bit.
0: Yeah.
2: Which puts a lot of stress on the family and everything else.
0: At least they're just, you know, they're getting paid. They're actually getting a legit stipend for hanging around at Taylor Swift.
2: But look, I'm proud that you actually opened up the show with a little bit of soccer, a little bit of FIFA. And,
0: well, I did a bunch of stuff when you weren't here. And then when you came in, you heard the World Cup stuff.
2: By the way, I didn't even see you.
0: Yeah, I know.
2: At all.
0: Yeah, I saw you, and then you just walked right by me. It was a little strange. I went.
2: I mean, did you walk underneath me or something?
0: I was sitting at the desk, and I said, hey, and then you just kept going.
2: What? I didn't see you. I'm
0: sorry. I saw you. You knocked on the glass inside.
2: Oh, yes, you're right.
0: So I was like, man, I was like, is he mad at me? I was like, I'll just leave him alone. You know, just leave the big guy alone.
2: Right. Well, I'm not mad at you.
0: Well, that's good. I'm not mad at you either.
2: That's good.
0: Even though you blew right by me, I was like, man.
2: Yeah, I'm sorry about that. I didn't see. I was so focused.
0: Yeah, you locked in.
2: I was really locked
0: in
2: this morning. Yeah, because listen, this whole Mitchell Robinson thing is just fascinating to me. And you know, if Jim Dolan is to be held accountable for what he said here on WFAN radio about not approaching that second apron, then the gymnastics that the Knicks have to do, and I think we've been talking about it incessantly, it's just, it never ends. There's moves that they can make to make him a competitive offer. But then all of a sudden, you know, the Lakers don't want LeBron. It's not like LeBron doesn't want the Lakers.
0: Yeah, I think
2: the Lakers are done with him.
0: Right, of course. The Lakers were done with him. He's going to spin it like, you're not respecting me enough and I'm leaving here and everything else. But I think that was over. That relationship was absolutely over.
1: And I don't know if the Warriors thing has got any momentum left, but it feels like as we sit here this morning that it's going to be maybe a Cavaliers reunion for a year or two as he finishes where he starts to close
2: he's
1: the chapter.
2: He's going to go play with James Harden? Oh, my God. Great.
1: Yeah, I don't.
2: Listen, good for him. I don't care really what he does. It's his life. It's his career. It's his decision-making. It doesn't affect me at all. I don't care.
1: Well, it affects us as Knicks fans if he ends up back in the Eastern Conference.
2: Yeah,
1: you
2: so
1: know?
2: What?
1: I don't know. He's still got some game left.
2: I'm not saying he doesn't have game left, but he's not the 28-year-old LeBron. I'm sorry.
1: Well, we know that.
2: Just
1: yeah.
2: not.
1: Well, we know.
2: And, you know, this game requires, as we saw from the Knicks this year, requires a all-out, unselfish approach to winning basketball games. And that's what the Knicks showed everybody in the NBA, showed us starting in game four in their first series against Atlanta. We saw a new Knicks team that went 16-3 and won 9 straight games on the road. Listen, you could put LeBron James up there. You could put, I don't care who you put up there. It doesn't matter. Yeah. Doesn't matter. They're not going to beat the Knicks if the Knicks either bring back Mitchell Robinson or find some sort of alternative to him that may actually be a better player for the Knicks, believe it or not. I know how important Mitchell was, and I know the fact that every single Knick fan out there, we all love him. He's our guy. You know, we know that he misses free throws. We know that he's kind of awkward. We know that he is injury prone. We all know that. And we all would love to have him back. But if somebody like the Lakers now, who have more money under the salary cap, or somebody like, I don't know, Sacramento, Memphis, you never know which team is going to come out of the woodwork. If they offer him more than $15 million a year, there's no way he's coming back here. Unless Carl Anthony Towns, Carton's been saying this in the afternoon, I know this, but, you know, unless Carl Anthony Towns takes significantly less money. And then you have Josh Hart, who's probably going to want a contract. I wouldn't blame him. I mean, there's a lot of things that are still in play here. But if a team comes in and offers 3 years, $20 million, $60 million, 3-year contract, I don't think a team will go to $25 million.
1: Yeah, and it's one of those things where is James Dolan talking about going into the second apron at all, or is he talking about the maximum penalties of going into the second apron? It sounded like he meant I'm not going in there at all. Ian Begley of SNY, who covers the team and has covered it for years, does a great job, suggested that maybe they go in next year, and then the Towns contract in 27-28 would be knocked down, so then they're out of the second apron the year after that, so the penalties don't accrue. That's another way to do it, but yeah, they're going to need help, and it's just so it's tough because if it comes out that, you know, and I am on the side of the player with this, even though the money is crazy. If it comes out that Carl Anthony Towns had an opportunity to take less money and didn't, that's why Mitchell Robinson left and everybody's all over Carl Anthony Towns. You can't do that. You can't be. And I know the money is ridiculous and people are going to say, you know, oh, how much do you need and all of that. I mean, that situation. You can't compare it to what's going on in everyday life. You got to compare it to his peers and what he has earned and the things that he's done. He brought a championship to the New York Knicks. So I don't want that to be part of the. He's in like an impossible spot right now.
2: And by the way, is Jalen Brunson going to take less money the next time he's up?
1: Probably not.
2: That's the other thing that you have to forecast in this whole thing. Is, you know, how much is he getting? How much is Josh Hart getting? How much, you know, could Carl Anthony Towns accept? I don't begrudge any of these players for making, like, the Knicks are worth over $10 billion.
1: Yeah.
2: And there's a reason why James Dolan is separating the Knicks and the Rangers from MSG Corporation. He wants to get the most value out of these teams. So the owner is making a ton of money. That's why there are fans out there who say, go in the second apron, who cares? Well, you got to protect the future of your franchise, too. That's the other thing that's going on here. It's a balancing act. And you know what? They brought a championship for the first time in 53 years to this city, doing it the way that Leon Rose did it. He did it very tactfully. He did it with the right players in mind. He made some big trades. He got rid of some very popular younger players and decided to go all in to try to build a franchise or build a roster that could win a national an NBA championship, which they did. So you can't sit here now and criticize the decisions that they're making because the owner doesn't want to go into the second apron. You can't.
1: Yeah, I mean you can't.
2: Have it right. They finally have thought it out, and now we're all thinking it out with them. And I, you know, what really annoys me is just that, you know, it's people that just don't understand the financial side of each of it, one for the owner and one for the player.
1: Yes. And I think that, you know, when you're talking about Leon Rose and figuring these things out, the trust in him has never been higher. If Mitchell Robinson goes, they're not going to just whiff on a player to come in and replace him. I do. Kawhi Leonard going to the Toronto Raptors, going back to Toronto Raptors.
2: Means, how many games is he playing?
1: Yeah, I mean, it just doesn't mean much to me. I understand how great he can be and how great he was. They gave up essentially nothing, it felt like, the Raptors to go and get him. They were able to hang on to the former Knicks, R.J. Barrett, Emmanuel Quickly. I this cracked me up, though, because there was an exchange on X that ended up going viral. I saw it from our guy, Crispy, who works here for Clutch Points and also WFAN. So he reposted this. So it's a Raptors fan that posts, imagine if he stayed. And then some woman who knows him quote posts it and says, imagine if he left me alone from the jump. And then he goes, what are you talking about? She goes, what are you talking about? And he goes, Kawhi Leonard. But the original thing was, imagine if he stayed. That cracked me up. That was funny yesterday. NBA Twitter is a lot of fun. NBA X is a lot of fun. So it's going to be a lot of fun today and tomorrow, and then all of a sudden, poof, then we don't hear anything about the NBA for number of weeks and months.
2: Can you believe what the Raptors gave up to get Kawhi Leonard at this age, at this point?
1: Well, I mean, it's really, I mean, Ingram and Dick, you know? And then, you know, the pick swaps and second round picks, it's just, I don't know. 2031 and 2033 unprotected first round. It just
2: unprotected.
1: Doesn't mean, it's a long time.
2: You never want to go unprotected, G.
1: Yeah, no, I understand.
2: Always want protection.
1: Yes, for sure. You know, especially when Dick's involved.
2: Exactly.
1: Yeah. So Ingram and Dick are on their way to L.A. and Kawhi Leonard back to Toronto, where he really never wanted to be.
2: Yeah.
1: Remember, he goes there. He hated. He didn't want to be there. They had to convince him to just be there for a year, essentially. And he wins a championship, and then he was gone. See you later.
2: Strange. Very strange.
1: And then had the weirdest laugh of all time.
2: Yes, he did.
1: Ha, ha, ha, ha. Can you pull that real quick, Rami? I bet you can find that. That Kawhi Leonard laugh up there. I think it was definitely, I think he was a member of the Raptors when that happened. He's like, ha, ha, ha, ha. And there's also a visual of it, too. And then everybody's like, wow, this man is not a normal man.
2: No, it's not. It sounds strange. You think he did it on purpose?
1: No.
2: This was a natural.
1: This is a natural Kawhi Leonard
2: kind of laugh.
1: Yeah, let's hear it.
3: I'm a fun guy. Obviously, I love the game of basketball. I mean, it's just more questions you have to ask me in order for me to tell you about myself. I just can't give you a whole spiel. I don't even know where you're sitting at. Like.
2: All right. Well, there you go.
1: It was how many years ago? 8 years ago?
4: 2018, yeah.
1: Wow. Man, he is old too now, huh?
2: Could you see all these guys are coming to the East now thinking that they can get out of the East because it's supposedly easier than getting out of the West?
1: Yeah, you know, I thought about
2: that.
1: They're
2: all worried about Wembanyama. They all are afraid and intimidated by his presence now.
1: You think?
2: Yeah, the only guy that's really not intimidated by his presence, I would say, is Jalen Brunson.
1: Well, clearly. And the rest of the New York Knicks.
2: Yeah, but Jalen Brunson.
1: Yeah, Kawhi, 35.
2: Guy was tripping over himself trying to cover him.
1: Yeah, no, for sure.
2: You know, the shorter guard can't do anything.
1: That's right.
2: That guy.
1: Yeah. So let's see. Kawhi actually, last year, he got 65 games in last year. Wow.
2: That's nice.
1: Congratulations. 65. Previous year, 37, 68, 52, 52, 57. I mean, the last time this guy played over... This 68 was his top all the way back until 2016, 2017. So he's at 960, 57, 52, 52, 68, 37, 65, and then missed an entire year in there because of injury. So, I mean, the East is supposed to be scared because Kawhi Leonard's coming back to the Raptors.
2: It's like Porzingis going to the Warriors.
1: Yeah.
2: 2 years, $20 million each, right? So $40 million.
1: Porzingis.
2: Yeah, yeah. So how many games is he going to play?
1: Oh, God, I don't know. Another one of these guys. Always injured.
2: That's why what Wembanyama's been able to do at his size and the lack of weight.
1: You're predicting an injury for him?
2: I'm not predicting an injury. I'm just what I'm saying, and that's why it's so impressive that he can play as much as he does.
1: Yeah. You know who will love this Kawhi Leonard move with all the injuries he's had in the past? And David Stearns. He was like, man, this is great. Get yourself an old guy who doesn't play. That's what you got to do.
2: Yes.
1: They know what they're doing up there in Toronto. Get a guy who's always injured and bring him to your team and count on him. Yeah, he loved that from afar.
2: You know, when you got holes in the roster, sometimes you got to take a chance.
1: For sure. We are just getting started on this July 1st. That's right, July in New York City. Jerry Recco is back from his vacation. I was laughing because Al Cintrone said, I thought we hired a Dominican when I went out into the newsroom because Jerry is so tan. That was a funny line. So Jerry's tan and ready to go with his first update of the morning. It is Boomer and Geo on the Fan and CBS Sports Network. 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
10: 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The eastbound BQE is bumper-to-bumper from the Gowanus inbound at 39th Street all the way up to Tillery Street. At Tillery, there is a collision. One lane is blocked, and then we have a crash getting cleared up by McGinnis Boulevard. We had some very heavy delays there about 15, 20 minutes ago, but they look like they are breaking up. Van Wyck, southbound in Queens at Rockaway Boulevard. We've got that new traffic pattern where the roadway splits. Watch for heavy delays there. We've got northbound Van Wyck traffic right now heading up into Liberty Avenue, where I believe there's some road work happening there as well. Here's what you need to know about the bridges and tunnels. The East River crossings are in good shape. Just a little bit of a delay on the city end of the inbound Brooklyn Battery Tunnel. And we are 10 to 15 minutes in at the Holland, Lincoln, and GW Bridge. The outbound George Lower is 10 to 15 with construction in the right lane until further notice. Westchester were cleared of that overnight project at exit 15 for New Rochelle off the northbound New England Thruway, so there goes that. Long Islanders, we look great. Northern State, LIE, and Southern State, we've got no problems to tell you about. And Mass Transit is running on or close to schedule. 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
0: Hi, Boomer and Geo on the Fan and CBS Sports Network. July 1st, as we are heading into the best part of the year, the pinnacle of summer, and a heat wave coming our way. A heat dome, which is the new term. We are in a heat dome right now, and Jerry Recco is back from
2: necessarily a new term.
0: I never heard heat dome.
2: Yeah, well, we probably haven't experienced many of these heat domes. I think back to maybe August of 2014, maybe.
0: I mean, I've heard heat wave. I've never heard heat dome. Heat dome, just like I never heard bombogenesis or what was the other one?
2: This Arctic. Thing is just like coming sliding right on top of us, and it's going to sit here for like 3 days.
0: Yeah, but they love these terms. Now to get you all fired up.
2: Well, that's their thing.
0: People. Yeah.
2: So we have sports things that we say that they probably never heard of.
0: Right.
2: You know?
0: But my point is that this is a new term, the heat dome.
1: Hasn't been around.
2: When did we stop dropping like exit velocity and?
1: But we never drop all this other crap.
2: I know we don't, but I'm just saying in the world of sports.
1: Yeah.
2: You know, when those things started dropping, I'm sure those weather people are like, what the hell are those idiots talking about?
1: Maybe. Probably.
2: Yeah.
1: I'm just telling you, we're in a heat dome. I never heard about it. So if we're going to have a heat dome, have it on 4th of July weekend.
2: Huh? Welcome back, Jerry.
17: Well, thank you very much.
2: On a Wednesday.
17: 104 Friday, I believe.
2: Wow. That's I got to tell you, your boy Chris Lopresti, professional.
17: I know he is.
2: Very professional.
17: He's very good.
2: Think you did a professional job?
1: Yeah, I think so, for the most part.
2: Yeah.
17: Why would you expect anything less from him?
2: Oh, I don't expect anything less. As a matter of fact, I have high expectations. It's the opposite of what I have.
17: Right.
1: Well, Boomer got chastised by a woman for ripping on CeeLo, so now he's now evening it out.
17: You were ripping on him, or you weren't?
2: No, it was a normal, time with CeeLo.
17: Okay.
2: Making sure, he's not playing the same thing over and over and over again.
17: So what pissed her off then?
2: I don't know. I have no idea. She heard what she wanted to hear. I have no idea.
17: Gee.
1: Yeah. Stay in your lane, Boomer, is what she said. Yeah.
17: What's your lane?
2: I don't know, man. I got the HOV lane. That's what lane I'm in.
1: Okay. Yeah. People were upset. That CeeLo, he's got a very strong fan base out there.
17: Yes.
1: People love that CeeLo.
17: You cannot say anything negative about CeeLo.
1: Yeah.
17: People come out of the woodwork to defend him.
1: They really love CeeLo, which, mm-hmm. I mean, we all love CeeLo as well.
17: Yeah.
1: So if you even try to touch CeeLo, you're going to get it, even Boomer. And he got it from Mary.
17: Wow.
1: Mary said, up yours. Stay in your lane.
2: Stay in your lane.
17: Did Mary make moment of the day?
1: Maybe. I think
2: probably
1: so.
2: If it was about CeeLo, of course he made it about him.
17: Fair enough.
1: All right, Jerry, what's going on in sports?
17: We're brought to you by Chef IQ. 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I'll get back to the soccer in a little while. I only have one clip, so I'll do it towards the end. But you had, last night was supposed to be something, right? At Yankee Stadium. This was Dave Sims going into it.
18: Here is Dave Sims.
19: All right, Susan, thank you. Go time here at Yankee Stadium. Best address in baseball. We got a beautiful, wonderful, scintillating, tasty starting pitching matchup, Cam Schlittler and Tarek Skubal.
17: And you certainly would have thought that. However, the Tigers had other thoughts.
19: Swung on and sent to center field, backing up Jones. He's got it under control on the wall. Jumps and makes the catch to the left of the 385 marker. And
20: what happened?
19: It went off his glove and over the wall. Oh. I'm looking at the second base umpire, Malachi Moore. He's calling home run, and Carpenter's touching up.
17: Yeah, popped right out of the glove, and it was 1-0. And as if that wasn't the best of starts, you had this happen.
19: This next pitch swing, that thing's cranked. Deep right field. Trouble. Second deck. And a 2-2 to Torkelson. Here's a drive deep to left. Hit a ton. Going back. Goodbye.
17: And,
1: scintillating, tasty starting pitching match.
17: Not so much. Four very quick runs. The Tigers had some good at-bats. They go on to basically crush the Yankees. 9-3, sending them to their sixth straight loss. Schlittler struggled to put guys away. So how'd that go?
21: Not good. Again, got ahead a lot in the first there. Just didn't execute in two strikes. And, for a team that likes to put the ball in the air off fastballs, I just didn't get the job done.
17: And so for the Yankees, we mentioned six in a row.
21: Yeah, it's frustrating. Just not playing good ball right now. It's my job to come in here and try and stop that bleeding. And
17: didn't get the job done. Just 4+. Skubal, 6 innings for the win. James Outman, by the way, adding a 3-run homer and Green homered again in the third in the loss. Ben Rice did hit home run number 23. Is that now over? At this point, Judge has missed a lot of games.
1: Yeah, I think it was over once we heard the original diagnosis about how I wasn't going to touch any baseball activities for 6 weeks, and then we were going to see. So
2: doesn't look like he's coming back until August, but Ben Rice has been in a little bit of a slump here.
17: Yes, but does have 23 home runs now with the one last night. Series finale this afternoon, Will Warren the start. Coming up at 1:35. As for the Mets, they had themselves a nice rare night.
22: 1-2. A high drive to center field. Varsho is back onto the track. He's at the wall. It is gone. Francisco Alvarez, titanic home run, straightaway center field. And in this pitcher's duel, it is Francisco Alvarez who puts the Mets in front, 1-0.
17: And that was in the fifth inning, and that was Keith Ratt on Mets Odyssey Radio. You got another home run in the seventh from Luis Torrens. Mets shut out the Blue Jays 3-0. Nolan McLean, six innings, scoreless ball for the win. He's 5-5, 3.78 ERA, much better than the start he had, that lousy start against the Cubs.
3: Well, obviously, it's never fun going in and giving up six runs, but tried to go in and look at the positives and bounce off of that for tonight.
17: And he was showing some pretty significant facial hair, as noted by Steve Gelbs on SNY.
18: How much credit goes to the mustache?
3: You know, believe it or not, I thought it looked pretty good. But now that I've seen a few pictures, maybe not.
17: It definitely ages him.
1: Yeah, right? I agree. I mean, you know what he looks like? He looks like when we go back and look at 80s and 70s players and you say, can you believe this guy was 24 years old when he looked like that? That's what he looks like. He's a throwback.
2: Well, maybe he's trying to recreate, you know, being a pitcher from the 60s or 70s.
1: That would be great if he did. Yeah. Deep into games.
2: Well, it's interesting because, you know, Schlittler had been really good for most of the year and then he had a bad night last night and McLean's been a little bit up and down, but then again last night he comes out and he shows you just how good he can be. So, two good, solid young pitchers here in New York that should be here for a long time.
17: Raley, Weaver, and Williams closed out. Freddie Peralta on the mound today, first pitch 3:07 up in Toronto. Did you guys catch Alex Cora on this podcast?
1: I did. And the quote? Very positive sounding quotes on the Mets.
17: And the quote that's getting most of the traction is a quote: "They're a solid organization. The owner's a big dog. The president of baseball operations is intelligent, and they've spent the money. It hasn't worked out yet, so they're getting killed for it. But how many other teams are in the exact same situation right now?"
1: Yeah, not a lot. I do think that he's referencing the Red Sox.
17: True.
1: Because that's one of them. And obviously he's got an axe to grind there. But yeah, I mean, maybe he's, if anything, he'll use them as leverage like other people have. You know, get them involved. One of the dumber things you could do, especially when it doesn't affect the competitive balance tax or anything else, is getting the Mets out of the mix.
17: Right.
1: Even if you don't intend to manage there, at least string them along like Yamamoto did. And then get the contract, the big contract elsewhere that you want.
2: But if you ask Alex Cora, and he's looking at the Mets and he sees Juan Soto and Francisco Lindor, then, you know, he's got two pieces right there that he knows as a manager you're going to need if you're going to want to win. You know, he's got two all-stars. He's got two, you know, players that should, if they play together and they play many seasons together, should have just enormous offensive and defensive success. But that's why I think he's playing the game. But if they want him to become the manager, he would take it in a heartbeat. I'm telling you.
1: I think depending on what the other options are. But I would love it. I'd love for him to come here. I know that managing in baseball is sort of a tricky thing and only a few guys really make a difference. But he's one guy who has in the past. I would like to see it. But I'm not going to get my hopes up.
17: All right, well, speaking of Boston, they lost to Washington 8-1, and along the way you had this happen.
20: 3-2, and dropped in there for strike three with a sweeper. Back-to-back K's, and now some words here between Cavalli and Contreras, and both of the benches are emptying, so are the bullpens. And now it's getting physical.
17: Well, it didn't get too physical, but what did happen moments later, this was on Nesson.
23: He couldn't get through. He jumped up and threw his helmet at someone. He just snapped.
17: And that's Contreras, who snapped, was trying to throw the helmet at Cavalli, Cade Cavalli, the Nationals pitcher. And what wound up happening was, and you hear it on some of the replays, where he said, what did he say again? Something about
1: sit down boy.
17: Yeah. Yeah. So then as they're watching it on replay, this is again Nesson talking about Contreras and what's gone on in Venezuela. He's obviously, you know, not doing so great emotionally right now, and so they tried discussing what just happened.
23: With what everything that is going on in Venezuela, he's been vocal and very emotional since all that has gone down, but...
20: Well, it's a classless thing to say.
23: In no way am I justifying what just happened with Contreras. You can take exception to him talking to you like that, because him being like, just who are you?
17: Yes, and I would think sit down, boy, anybody would snap.
1: Yeah, I that's pretty bad.
17: Pretty disrespectful.
1: I mean, there's a lot of things you could say that involve curse words that are disrespectful. Without curse words, sit down, boy, I think is towards the top of that list.
17: I totally agree. One other note from baseball. This hour, the Dodgers beat the A's 9-3. Dave Roberts, the fastest to 1,000 wins as a manager. All right, Knicks head coach Mike Brown is on the Roommates podcast with Jalen Brunson and Josh Hart. And I'm not going to play it. We did it enough times. But they opened the podcast by singing Who Let the Dogs Out? Mm-hmm. A couple of bars to which Brunson did not go along with it. And Mike Brown felt a little saddened by that.
4: JB makes me feel like I'm that uncle that gets invited to the barbecue that nobody wants to invite, but you got to invite him.
6: Yeah.
4: That's how he makes me feel.
17: Hmm. So then Brunson did respond to that.
6: Why do you feel that way?
7: This is your head coach.
4: Did you see how enthusiastic Josh was when he sung Who Let the Dogs Out? Did you see that?
9: You see how enthusiastic Josh was when you cussed him out before playoffs started about what he was going to do.
17: All right, so now we lobby it back and volley to Hart, who replies.
7: You know what?
6: I guess we're going there.
7: Let's talk about this now. Before we talk about
9: Josh was hot. It was the first practice day of playoffs. Josh didn't do
7: Yeah,
9: and I
7: do nothing.
9: Sitting there with a sad face, like a sad puppy.
7: Yeah. Mike cursed me out for sure.
17: And then Mike went on to thank him for taking it like a man and being the example for everybody else. So these guys are having, and why not? They're champions. They're yucking it up.
1: Yeah, I mean, it's funny, all these things that happen that we never find anything about. Like, if I wonder if the Knicks hadn't won, would we have even heard that story? Probably not.
2: I don't know if Mike Brown would have went on the Roommates podcast had they not won.
1: Right.
2: I don't know.
1: Yeah, probably not.
2: But it sounds like, again, you remember when I had that dinner with Danny Ferry?
1: Yeah.
2: He was telling me about Mike Brown and how Mike Brown is perfect for the Knicks because the Knicks have a veteran team and they got great leaders on. They got high character guys. And he said Mike Brown will fit in perfectly. They'll listen to him. He said the problem could happen where he becomes too close to them, he becomes too friendly with them over time. That could end up being a problem. But I don't know. In the NBA, I think you kind of got to manage the egos. You got to manage everybody. And it seems like he's got a good group of guys right now that are all in lockstep with one another. And we'll see when it comes up to all these contract negotiations where the Knicks go with this stuff and who gets extensions and who doesn't get extensions, and then all this happy, nice stuff is going to go out the window.
1: Jerry, is that a Whoop you're wearing? A Whoop watch?
17: No.
1: Okay.
17: It's a Samsung watch.
1: Yeah, I thought those Whoop watches are
17: hot right now.
1: They're hot right now. It's sort of like Boomer's Nuva Ring. That, you know, it reads your vitals and all that stuff.
2: Yeah, I forgot it this morning. Aura Ring.
1: Yeah. What does that read your vitals and tell your sleep stuff too?
17: It does.
1: Oh, okay.
17: It wasn't hard to read my sleep last night. Zero.
1: Zero.
2: Are you complaining?
17: Yes, as a matter of fact, I am. Didn't sleep at all last night.
2: Were you excited about coming back to work on Wednesday?
1: Excited's one way to describe it.
2: He was all excited about coming back on a Wednesday, middle of the week.
17: You guys mentioned the Kawhi Leonard trade to the Raptors for a haul of the LeBron James news. Obviously, the Nets that you don't care about signed Keon Ellis to a two-year deal. The championship is theirs. Yeah.
2: I don't mean NBA, to be like disrespectful, but I thought he's a
17: good 3-point shooter, but okay. I thought the same thing. I'm like, all right, what's next? Because that didn't excite me. At the World Cup, the U.S. plays Bosnia tonight, but you guys also were mentioning the France win over Sweden.
24: Back it goes to Barkley. They're in again. It's coming by Mbappe. Brilliant.
1: Watch this goal here. Watch this. Watch where he does
24: skill
1: this.
24: From Mbappe. And he's chasing down Lionel Messi for this golden boot. 3-0.
17: And that was Fox Sports with the call, and that was the final score as France wins. Yes, pretty impressive for sure. Yes, Norway beat the Ivory Coast 2-1, so that's good for you.
2: Yes,
17: and Mexico blanked Ecuador 2-0.
1: There's OG Anunoby and Kylian Mbappe.
2: Man,
1: together.
2: Is OG Anunoby's get around? Huh?
17: Good for
1: Damn
17: him.
1: Right.
17: Why
1: he
17: not?
1: Should. Yeah.
17: Strike now.
1: Yeah, zero smiles still, but he's out there.
2: Yeah, he's out there doing his thing.
1: Oh, I love the guy. All right, Boomer and Geo coming to you live for the Build Ford Tough Studio. Boomer's got something for you. We'll come right back right after this.
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10: From the 1010 Winds Traffic Center, I'm Karen Stewart with TheInjuryLawyer.com Fan Highway Patrol, presented by the Rothenberg Law Firm, Brooklyn. We are very, very heavy on the inbound Gowanus Expressway from 20th Street up into 3rd Avenue and then jammed from there into Tillery. At Tillery Street, there's an accident, and we've got one lane blocked. Meanwhile, the westbound BQE is busy, coming from Roosevelt Avenue and trying to get down to the approach of the Kosciuszko Bridge. The westbound LIE has got issue now near the Clearview. We're jammed. We've got an accident at the Clearview. One lane is blocked. Take the Grand Central Parkway instead, please. Over at the Hudson River, the outbound George upper level has a disabled tractor trailer on it, blocking the right lane. Under the apartments, take the outbound lower level, where there's still construction in the right lane till further notice, but it's better than what the upper level's dealing with. Inbound George is 20, inbound Lincoln's 15, and the inbound Holland has a 20 to 25 minute delay, and in New Jersey, in Parsippany, 46 is closed. Both ways, east of 80, we have a down pole, all lanes are blocked. Take 80 itself, or you can always detour locally if you'd like. 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
1: Hi, Boomer and Geo on the Fan and CBS Sports Network. I need Al in on this one, too, because I doubt he saw this. And this is something that's right up his alley. It's a coffee shop, and it's an awkward interaction. And now it's gone viral. You know how I love a odd beef between people?
2: Oh, yeah.
1: A Billy Bush, Al Roker beef. May I present to you ESPN anchor Gary Strusky and Sahith Thigala's wife, Juju Chan. All right. This is what happens. And this has gone mega viral on TikTok because of how this went down. So this guy, I don't even know how to pronounce his name. I guess it's, does anybody know him? Gary
27: Strusky.
1: Strusky is how you say it? So it's an ESPN anchor, Gary Strusky. And, you know, the Travelers is up in Connecticut, so it's by the ESPN headquarters. So he makes a TikTok saying that he walked into this coffee shop and he saw the famous golfer and he saw his wife, who has a huge online presence and posts like everything about their lives. I'm cooking dinner for Sahith. We're going on vacation. A huge online media presence. So he sits down next to her and says to her, "Has anyone spotted you yet?" And then the way he tells the story is that she turns around and goes, "I guess now." And how he was super offended by this. And how could you talk to me like that when you put your entire life on social media? And then he said some fan of ESPN came up to him and had like this interaction. He was, felt good about that because kind of showed her that he wasn't a weirdo, this whole thing. And he had to tell this story because he felt so like offended by this interaction. So then she pops on and she says, "There's no one in this coffee shop. Sahith is going up there, is getting our coffee. There's a million tables. This guy sits 3 inches away from me," and immediately goes, "Has anyone spotted you yet?" And she says, she laughs and goes, "Well, I guess now." And then that was that. So where are we on the who is in the wrong spot here and who do we believe? I think it's freaking weird to open up an icebreaker with, "Has anyone spotted you yet?" And the fact that this guy, Gary Strusky, thinks that that's some sort of normal thing to say, and her reaction should have been super positive to that comment, I think is a little warped.
2: The fact that, according to her, he sat down about 3 inches away from her when there's nobody else in the coffee shop makes me want to think that she's in the right here. Like, this weirdo could have been following me. I have no idea where he came out of, and he sat down 3 inches next to me.
1: Yeah.
2: Now, I'm sure he's a nice guy. I don't know him at all. I'm not sure if I've ever heard of him. But the fact that if she is accurate in her assessment, as a woman in today's world, I'm on her side.
1: Yeah, I mean, I also just saw this thing about Livy Dunn and all these guys that show up and know what flight she's on, and there's like 20 of them that are

0: I feel like I've painted the correct picture of this thing from both sides. Who do you think is in the right?
1: I'm going to say the woman is in the right because if she wasn't, she would not have even responded on social media because I'm sure her social media is so much larger than this guy who I've never heard of.
0: Yeah.
1: So he must have a small media presence. So if she had a bad interaction with him and it was her bad, she would not amplify it by going on and talking about it.
2: Wow. Yeah. Well, right, because she would feel like, you know, this would be a bad thing for her because she's been accused of being uppity. Yes. Or whatever. Yeah. You know, to me, this whole thing, like the guy runs back to social media and does this whole snowflake thing.
0: Yeah, and he does it like in this way where he goes, well, when you live your entire life on social media and you let everybody in on everything, you need to expect people to come up to you and recognize you.
2: Yeah, that's what I'm saying. He's a victim now.
0: Yeah.
2: You know, this whole victimhood mentality.
0: Yeah. So this is what Sahith said. That guy should have never put you in a position like this. He wrote a comment on her post. And she did open up by saying when she was talking about this, I really didn't want to respond. But when it's out there and I'm getting attacked, you know how people are. They start seeing all the comments. I think everybody has seen it. Everybody believes everything he's saying, which really isn't the case. But she said, I feel like I had to say something because this guy put me in an impossible spot. So she puts this out there and Sahith puts in a comment, which is just such like 2026, right? Like this is his wife and he's writing a comment underneath.
2: Did he ever say her name?
0: Juju? No. He said it's a golfer. It's a famous golfer. He's got a large social media presence. And there's really only one or two. Like one's Jenna Sims. It was Brooks Koepka's wife. And it's not, you know, Dustin Johnson, Paulina Gretzky, but he's not on the PGA Tour anymore. So she's known for, she just has this.
2: But he never mentioned her name.
0: He didn't, but then everybody figured it out. So he said, that guy should have never put you in a position like this. I love you so much. I'm incredibly proud of how you handled it, my queen. I see how kind and caring you are to all that interact with you. And the people close to us know your real, incredible self.
2: That is Al, has anybody come up to you ever, like, you know, in your coffee shop down there in Bradley Beach and nuzzled up right next to you and say, hey, has anybody noticed you yet?
1: No. I mean, I get very nice people that come up, but no one's nuzzled up and had a whisper sort of a, hey.
2: Hey.
1: I'm the only one here who knows.
0: Yeah, right. That's sort of, he was doing a thing where it's like, hey, I'm a celebrity too, by the way. And I'm here at ESPN and, you know, people know me and we're on the same page because we're both famous. So I'm going to sit. This is what he was thinking. I'm going to sit to, hey, has anybody noticed you yet? Nobody's noticed me yet. Has anybody noticed you yet? And then he had to talk about how some guy comes up to him and goes, oh, I love you on SportsCenter. Can I take a picture?
2: Snowflake spot.
0: Yeah.
2: 100%.
0: Yeah. It's And then to think like that's going to go over well. When he's recording that, he gets his phone and he's like, you know what? I'm going to talk about this interaction at a coffee shop with a golfer's wife. I mean, I just don't understand. So he does have a lot of followers?
3: He has three times more followers.
0: Really?
3: Yes.
0: Wow. I didn't even know. My goodness.
2: So he has more followers than she does.
3: Yeah. So I know him because basically when I was in high school, so going back 10 years at this point.
0: 2 years ago.
3: Right, exactly. But they started ESPN on Snapchat, and he was the one who hosted it. It was SportsCenter on Snapchat. And then
2: So he's all about the social media.
3: He was a big social media guy. Yeah. And then he parlayed that into now being a host on actual SportsCenter on TV. But I know him from the social media days.
0: Okay.
2: So hence his social media following and how many people he has following him.
3: Yeah, so he has like 118,000 followers on Instagram, which is not crazy, but it's a lot.
0: Yeah, she's got like a combined TikTok, Instagram, 100,000. So it really is.
2: Maybe now he helped her.
0: Well, maybe
2: her following.
0: So you're on the Strusky side on this?
3: I thought. Well, I watched it. I saw it because I follow him, and I didn't think anything crazy of the story.
0: Of course, like, you follow this guy.
2: Yeah, like, what?
3: Again, I've been following him for the last 15 years.
2: You're not going to do this. You're not going to go on TikTok and embarrass yourself like this, are you?
3: I wouldn't have done that, and I wouldn't have walked into this and sat. And the way he tells it also is, oh, a seat happened to open up next to her, so I sat down.
2: Like, seat happened to open up next to her when nobody was in there, according to her?
0: Yeah.
3: Right, that's what I'm saying. So I

0: I wouldn't have also sat there and said, who spotted you? Like,
1: I think you would, actually. I think that would be something you would do. If you saw, like, if you were, let's say, on vacation somewhere, and let's say Jose Alvarado seemed to, you know, was somewhere on vacation, I could see you nuzzling up to him and going, hey, has anybody noticed you yet?
0: I would just nod, like, because it's happened a lot. A couple of the Yankees live out here, and I've walked by them. Just if I'm wearing a Yankee something, I'll just nod, give a wave.
1: Oh, a nod and a wave. Mosquito, by the way, flying around in here. We got a bug problem, apparently. There's an infestation in this place, so much so that there's a bug trap over there that Big Hurl's put in.
2: Okay.
1: And the other studio got like 50 bugs in their trap. So
2: all these bugs coming from the construction, you think?
1: Yeah.
2: Yeah?
1: Yeah. So just to wrap this thing up, Rami says, what'd you do when I saw Randy Moss? Didn't talk to him about football or anything. We were the only people on the beach. He was in the water. I went in to swim in the water.
2: Because he was in the water?
1: Yes. But I didn't go, has anybody noticed you yet? I went in, and then he had the goggles on, and I said, I was smart because I had the Viking tattoo on this side.
2: Ooh.
1: So I went in on the right side of him so he couldn't see the tattoo and think that this guy's a complete nutso person. He was like snorkeling.
2: Oh, he was a snorkeler.
1: He was snorkeling. And then I said, you see anything down there? And he said, he's like, yeah. He's like, this one dumb effing fish. He's like, all he does is sit there. He don't move, this dumb fish. He's going to be eaten. You want to be eaten, you dumb mother effer? I was like, wow, this is great. Right on the honeymoon. I couldn't have worked that any better. Trying to explain to Gina, too. Like, I think she might have heard of him.
2: Oh, come on. She had to know who he was.
1: I don't.
2: I mean, you did work at a sports station. That's where you met.
1: Yeah, but that's not and why she was there.
2: But she's a Steeler fan.
1: Yeah, I know, but she's not really in tune with the rest of the league.
2: Okay.
1: And plus, he was, you know, it was a while ago that he had played. You know, he'd been retired.
2: Okay.
1: But I was like, you don't understand what's going on here. Like, this is our honeymoon, and one of the, like, the greatest players, my favorite people of all time, is just running in front of us at the beach. This is nuts!
0: So you never brought up that you knew who he was?
1: No, did not. Swear to God. Hand up, swear to God, scout's honor, never did. Never did. Because there was no reason to. You know, it was a fun interaction. Because I, like, at that point, I had been around enough athletes and people that I like, been in the Steelers locker room and stuff. Like, if you just act like a normal person around somebody, they'll treat you like a normal person. The second that you decide, like, this person's way super famous and way more important than me, then all of a sudden they're like, hey.
0: I agree with that part.
1: I don't need any of that. I just was, hey, I'm a guy on vacation. You're a guy on vacation.
2: Two guys on vacation.
1: Just a couple guys on vacation. That's all it was.
2: One has a Viking tattoo and one plays for the Vikings, right. Or played for the Vikings.
1: Yeah, one's name is in the stadium.
2: Yes.
1: The other one has a Viking tattoo. All right, Boomer and Geo on the Fan and CBS Sports Network. Oh, yes, we want to hear from you on the Red Pocket Mobile fan line, brought to you by your new Ultimate Cell Carrier, Red Pocket Mobile. And that number is 888-808-1019. Boomer's got some for you. Sportsman will come right back right after this.
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12: 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Here we talk about all the things that CBS Sports Network puts on instead of the warm-up show. So they had the women's professional bowling today. Yesterday, they had the 2000, yes, the year 2000 Greater Hartford Open, where Noda Begay beat Mark Calcavecchia on the 18th hole. 26 years ago.
2: You know, I might have actually been up there playing in the pro-am before that.
12: I mean, I was like, that is something else. The year 2000 Greater Hartford Open.
2: I'm trying to think. I played in like five or six of the pro-ams up there.
12: Yeah, that. And one not that long ago, a few years ago, which is now the Travelers. Yes. Now, the reason I bring up the Travelers now is NBC put out some ratings numbers, and that whole fiasco with the Travelers going long and then the baseball fans losing their minds. Where is Sunday Night Baseball? Where are Yankees Red Sox? Why is this still on? So what do you think got the better rating overall?
2: Golf.
12: So it did. So there was 4.2 million from the Travelers. Yankees Red Sox, 4 million. Do you think that 4 million number for Yankees Red Sox in the history of Sunday Night Baseball is a good number or a bad number?
2: I would say it's probably an average number. It's not good or bad. It's just an average number.
12: Would you believe that 4 million viewers was the most watched Sunday Night Baseball game in 15 years?
2: Yeah, wow.
12: That, to me, is crazy.
2: That's because it was on NBC.
12: You think that's why?
2: That's probably why, I would think.
12: Yeah.
2: But I'll tell you what you want to know about ratings.
12: Yeah.
2: Tonight's men's soccer game will, I believe, be the single largest rated television team in the history of U.S. men's soccer.
12: Okay, so this will be the highest rated game in the history of U.S. men's soccer.
2: I believe so. Yeah, okay. I do. I really believe it. I think when you came in here this morning and you were talking about how you were into this game yesterday.
12: I was.
2: And you're watching it and it's going to be 1,000 degrees on the East Coast. You know what I mean? I just think that a lot of people are going to be watching this game tonight, and it really should be the highest rated U.S. men's soccer game of all time.
12: Yeah, and they're a heavy favorite, and they should win. And if they lose, it'll be a complete disaster. But they were a larger favorite yesterday, and I think even France was over Sweden. Unfortunately, the ride for Ecuador ended last night at the hands of Mexico.
2: Yep.
12: But I did speak to Esteban yesterday. He said he was all fired up. He was going to watch the game, and already had been fine. No matter what happened against Mexico, he was good to go. He was pleased.
2: He was happy that
12: they got to the knockout stage, and he was there and beat Germany and the whole thing. But they are out. Morocco continues on. So, we've got these rooting interests everywhere. You got your Norwegians. Obviously, the U.S. is the most important to us. But we got, we got other stuff going on here, too.
2: It's kind of fun. It's kind of fun. And the thing is that, Mexico may sneak all the way through here.
12: Sneak? Mexico can't sneak anywhere, man. It's a big country. A lot of people.
2: Yeah, I understand that. But, I don't necessarily know that I saw where a lot of people had them in the final four or the final eight.
12: Yeah, I don't know. I know that it's going to get really tough after this Bosnia-Herzegovina game.
2: Well, they got to win
12: the U.S.
2: First.
12: They will. They're like minus 600.
2: Hey, it's one kick.
12: One red card.
2: One red card, one yellow card.
12: One save.
2: One understandable offside.
12: Yeah, one hydration break at a time.
2: Yes.
12: Yeah, the hydration breaks are important, man.
2: And listening to an announcer that I can't understand what the hell he's talking about.
12: Yeah. Yeah, I can. I don't know. I feel like I can understand those guys pretty well.
2: I
12: talk about the English accent guys.
2: Yeah, it's and the way that the inflections and the descriptive words they use. Very different.
12: Think Dave Sims would do a good job with that World Cup play-by-play? I think he'd be great at it. Descriptive, the way he was talking about how those two pitchers, fantastical, tasty matchup, pitching matchup.
2: Yeah.
12: I think he'd be able to use those same adjectives with, like, Mbappe and Messi and everybody else.
2: Erling Haaland
12: and Ronaldo.
2: Don't forget about him, man. I'm telling you. He's steamrolling people.
12: I know he's steamrolling people. I know. He's right up there. He's, third in goals in the World Cup behind Mbappe and Messi.
2: Yeah.
12: And he's doing a great job there.
2: I mean, they stuck Messi in this easy bracket, so he's just owning everybody.
12: Man, I tell you, as soon as you get the Norwegian fired up in you, look at you.
2: Yeah, look at me.
12: Look at you. Yes. You're rowing like crazy. Yeah, I mean, I'll be into it for sure tonight. It's not it's at a normal time, too. It's not like out on the West Coast at a 10 p.m. start. It's an 8 p.m.
2: Well, that's
12: start.
2: That's why I'm saying I think it's middle of the week, not a lot going on. And
12: a lot of people off, too.
2: And there's going to be an enormous audience for this.
12: Yeah. I mean, it'll keep growing and growing. This is what I said. If they're... you know, just like we saw, and there was really not a lot going on in sports at the time, just like we saw the country get captivated by the U.S. Olympic hockey team.
2: Both teams.
12: Yeah, well, but yeah, the country, though, for sure.
2: Yes.
12: Got behind that and how big of a deal that was and the Jack Hughes golden goal. Like, this would be even larger than that because it would be so unexpected from the U.S. if they get to that round of eight.
2: Like, the USA is expected in hockey, as long as the Russians aren't playing, to at least get to the gold medal game.
12: Yeah.
2: The men's soccer team, this is the deepest they'll ever go, I guess.
12: Yeah.
2: So, and it's on the tip of everybody's tongue. And we've all seen on social media the way, you know, the visiting countries have reacted to our country. It's just so many things that go into this. That's why I think it's going to be a huge rating tonight. And it's going to be a huge boost for the game of soccer here in this country.
12: So TV's got a picture of that 2000 Greater Hartford Open. They were able to call
0: this
12: one up.
0: 2001 of Boomer at the Greater Hartford.
12: This is 2001.
2: Wow.
12: Look at this. There you go.
2: Wow.
12: Wearing a t-shirt.
2: Yeah, I don't know what that was all about.
12: Wow. You see this? Al? Look at this picture. This is Boomer playing in the Pro-Am of the 2001 Greater Hartford Open. Right before, a couple months before 9/11. My goodness. Is that same putter?
2: It was working yesterday.
12: No. I'm just saying, is it? That'd be great if it was.
2: No, it's not.
12: It's not, no.
2: It's not, no. That's a Peng putter.
12: Oh, okay.
2: I do remember having that putter, yes.
12: What you weren't playing at this time, but your legs all left up.
2: What do you mean my legs all
12: left up? See that cut on your leg over there? Got a cut in the left picture? Little scabs all over your left leg.
2: I don't know if that's scabs. I don't know if that's a bad picture. I don't know what that is.
12: No, it's scabs. Those are 100% scabs.
2: Oh, okay.
12: I mean, the t-shirt thing, man. Like, today's Boomer would not like this.
2: Yeah, I don't know what I have no idea if that is that really from that?
12: Yeah, that's what they're saying.
2: I mean, it was a Pro-Am. It was probably relaxed. I don't know.
12: Bougaha shirt?
2: I got that in Omaha, Nebraska. That's where I got that shirt.
12: You remember that?
2: Yeah, I do remember the shirt, yes.
12: Bougaha.
2: So our foundation used to have a golf tournament in Omaha, Nebraska in July, and it was hotter than hell.
12: All right, yeah. So that would make some sense. Yep. Let's go to David in Connecticut, who joins us on the fan. What's going on, David?
13: What's up, boys?
12: Hey, man.
13: No, I was listening to Boomer, and I love you guys. I listen to you guys all the time. But Boomer made a comment about, like, tonight's U.S. soccer game. And I was going to be the most watched U.S. men's game. But he made it seem like it was, like, such a outrageous. It's common sense. And it's not even close. Like, it's not really that big of a hot take. He made it seem like it was a hot take.
12: That what? But, this will be the highest rated U.S. men's national soccer team game ever?
2: I mean, David, you thought I was trying to make a hot take over that? I was just trying
13: Go ahead.
2: Just saying that Gio was talking about ratings, and he was talking about the golf ratings and, of course, Sunday Night Baseball ratings and everything else. I just said, oh, by the way, I believe that tonight will be the largest rated U.S. men's soccer game in the history of our country. That's all.
13: It made it seem like, you know, like it was a surprise, of course. You know, it's right, especially right now with the U.S. playing the way they're playing, like as a soccer player, they're playing phenomenal. And I can't wait to watch it.
2: Yeah. Neither can Gio. So we're all on the same page. Thanks. Yeah. Common sense.
12: Yeah. Common sense. Boom. Yeah,
2: right.
12: What are you trying to hot take my ass for?
2: I wasn't hot taking anything. I didn't compare it to anything. I didn't compare it to the NBA finals, which were really highly rated as well. I didn't. All I was talking about was just, you brought up ratings, and I said, oh, by the way.
12: I did not feel like it was a hot take at all. If you would have said that more people were going to watch this game than the Super Bowl, I would say that's a hot take. That's not going
2: to
12: happen.
2: I mean, worldwide, it'd be interesting to see how many people watch this.
12: But it's also, I mean, this is not the premier opponent for them, you know?
2: Yeah.
12: They're expected to win. Nick in Babylon. What's going on, Nick?
14: Hey, guys. How's it going?
12: What's up, Nick?
14: I got a question for Boomer. I hear Craig talking a lot of smack in the afternoon about how good he is at golf. Is any of that true?
2: Yeah, he's like a
14: player, although he says he never plays.
2: Yeah, he's like a two handicap. He's so good. He's so athletic. You know, the good thing about him is that he could really focus in for 18 holes. He should, when he focuses in on something and he can do it for 4 hours, he's amazing. He'll blow you away with just that, like how he can hit it down the middle of the fairway. He's always walking down the middle of the fairway. He's never on his phone. He's never distracted by anything else. He is so good. And I actually do appreciate how good he's become.
14: Wow.
2: Yeah.
14: So we got the Yankee shill on that show, and we got the Craig Golf shill on this show.
2: There you go.
12: Yeah, hey, Nick. Yeah. I have not played with Craig. I cannot dispute any of the claims. You know, I'll trust what Boomer says about it. I've never played with him. So
2: man,
12: I don't know.
2: Anybody who's ever played with me and Craig knows exactly what I'm talking about. The focus.
12: Focus.
2: The
12: locks in.
2: He locks in, doesn't really let anything distract him, doesn't let anything bother him.
12: Always finishes the round.
2: Always finishes the round, never throws his clubs in the waist area.
12: Yeah.
2: I mean, doesn't do any of that stuff. And always, when he shows up like a professional.
12: Wears the proper clothing.
2: Oh, yeah.
12: You know?
2: Every now and again, he'll wear a pair of shorts that has like a little fray at the bottom.
12: Yep. Heard about that.
2: I think he got those shorts at Daffy's.
12: I think Daffy's closed before I was born.
2: No, Daffy's has been open.
12: I don't know.
2: Rami, you know about Daffy's, don't you?
12: No, he doesn't.
0: I don't think it existed when I was alive, that's for sure.
12: There's no way.
2: No, Daffy's, I feel like Daffy's, maybe it's shut down now, but I feel like in the last 10 years it's been open.
12: June 2012.
2: Okay.
12: Or July 2012. Daffy's closing all 19 stores July 17th.
2: So maybe he had like a closeout sale of shorts at Daffy's that he went and bought.
12: I don't even know. I mean, I've never even heard of Daffy's. I got to be honest with you. Let's go to Monica in Amityville. What's going on, Monica?
15: Hi, good morning, guys. How are you guys doing today?
2: Great, Monica. What's happening?
15: So, first of all, I just wanted to let you guys know you guys got me through the pandemic. I listen to you guys every single day ever since. So,
12: well, thank you, Monica. There was some very interesting shows that were going on during that pandemic. I've sort of put them, I've hid them away in a deep, dark part of my brain. But I'm very happy that you latched on to the show during that time and are still with us.
15: Absolutely. And I learned that if you look deeper in New Jersey, you still find stickers that says, Alan Duke takes naked poops. So, looking forward to find it one day.
12: That's right. So, Al Duke takes naked
15: poops. Just briefly wanted to give you guys my opinion about the World Cup. I know.
12: Yeah.
15: Not our usual topic of conversation since it is not as big in the U.S. But as a diehard soccer fan, born and raised in Peru, enjoy it every 4 years. And I have to tell you guys, this one has been the craziest one. We have to go back to technology for everything. If somebody has like an extra toe, it's offside. I thought Mbappe's goal yesterday, the second one, was offside, but I guess his toe is not big enough. And the hydration break.
2: Oh, yeah.
15: I was like, what is going on?
2: That's a sponsorship.
15: This is not soccer anymore.
2: Yeah, you know what? That's a sponsorship, Monica. They're making money off of that. Powerade is paid probably 100, well, I wouldn't say hundreds of millions, but maybe $25 million just to be the official drink of FIFA. Yeah.
15: Yeah. So it's going to me a little backwards, and I had quite a few conversations with people, and I'm like, we talk about soccer back in the day, when Maradona scored that goal with his hand, and we have all this huge controversy with England, like I think we are losing that type of what if, you know?
12: Yeah, I mean, Monica, and we appreciate the call and keep listening, and you sound like a great fan, and thanks for checking in today. But I technology and replays and sports, it's really good 90% of the time, and there's 10% of it that you feel like is invasive and unnecessary.
2: And sometimes, you know, the call may be correct, but it's so close and it's so tight that you're thinking that in this case, if somebody is just barely offsides but yet scores an unbelievable goal and it's called back because he's like 3 inches offside, it's crazy. And I know that in hockey they do the same thing. I mean, it's even closer in hockey.
12: Sure.
2: than it is in soccer. But they just want to get it right. They want the team that's supposed to win the game, not via the script, but via the men that are playing these games, should win the game the right way.
12: All right, Boomer and Geo on the Fan and CBS Sports Network. Quick break. Boomer's got something for you. Another Jerry Recco update coming up next. Right after this.
2: All righty, folks. 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
17: 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Look what went and happened in New Jersey. 46 is closed in Parsippany both ways, east of 80 with down pole. 80 itself is an alternate, or you can detour locally through the area as well. At the Hudson River, in and out of the George, it's 30 for both levels, again in both directions. The inbound Lincoln is 35. The inbound Holland is 40 from the Skyway approach, 25 minutes from the Newark Bay extension. The Staten Island bound Gothels Bridge is very slow across the span. Heavy tractor trailer traffic is what they're dealing with there. Brooklyn, eastbound BQE, the accident at Tillery Street still over on the right shoulder. Overall delays in Tillery still managed to go back to the inbound Gowanus off of the Verrazano Bridge. And Long Islanders, westbound Northern State at Round Swamp Road, exit 39 delayed. We've got a crash. It blocks the entrance ramp. Continue to stick with the LIE instead. Traffic this time around has been... Nope, never mind. I'm Karen Stewart with the InjuryLawyer.com Fan Highway Patrol. We'll get to it eventually. 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
2: 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We're giving those away before 8 o'clock, so stay tuned for that. Another big Fanatics Fest on tap coming up July 16th through the 19th. All right, Jerry Recco is back with another update. What's happening, Jerry?
26: 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They're so terrible, we really wouldn't do much on the Mets. But since they did win last night, I will give you one of the two highlights from their 3-0 victory in Toronto.
27: Swung on, driven, deep right. Lucas going back. He turns. He'll watch it fly into the bullpen. Luis Torrens goes to the opposite field. A solo home run to give the Mets a 2-0 lead on Torrens' second of the season.
26: And that was Pat McCarthy with the call on Odyssey Mets Radio. 3-0 would be the final as Brett Beatty added a sac fly in the eighth and earlier Francisco Alvarez homer. This has got to be good.
3: Oh, yeah, yeah. For the play, this is the place that... yeah, this is the... All right. Well, I need the full context here before I read what it says down here. So you order breakfast... You send Al down, of course, when the guy's not there, even though Al asked, is he downstairs? And you said yes.
26: Well, you're terrible at this.
3: He was not there. So Al finally gets the food, and on the receipt, on the bottom, it says, we called you so many times.
28: Right. So they did call me, and we were on the air doing the show, so I couldn't answer the phone.
3: Yeah.
28: And I just thought it was a guy saying I was downstairs, but it wasn't. It was the place that was calling me saying something that I ordered they didn't have, and they needed to replace it. And since you haven't picked up the phone, we're going to go ahead and replace what you ordered with something else.
3: Oh, okay. We called you so many times.
28: But I knew they called me. I just couldn't answer the phone.
3: Yeah, yeah, yeah.
28: You and I were knee-deep in ratings.
3: So
0: So you see all these calls. You make the assumption that the guy's downstairs.
28: Yeah, because that's usually what happens.
0: You send Al down there during the time, his routine where he goes up and gets coffee. So you're messing with his routine.
28: Right.
0: He's waiting for the guy. He's not there. Those calls were saying we're trying to replace your order with something else.
28: Right. And then
0: the whole thing gets effed up.
28: And then instead of texting me, he's texting Rami and he's complaining to Rami about what I just did to him.
1: Who then tattled on me because Boomer's response, he had to have seen or heard what I wrote.
28: Yes, he came out and told me. Good well, job, Rami. Was,
7: I thought he wanted a solution. I didn't realize he was just complaining to me.
1: Yeah. I was just complaining.
0: It's that's another thing you got to learn. Just let him vent. There's no tattling. You guys just stay in there. It's a vent session.
28: No, it was a good job by Rami coming out and letting me know what was going on. And then I said to Al, I'm completely sorry, Al, they called whatever I sent you.
7: I was trying to help resolve the situation.
28: And I think you did. I think you did a good job because I apologize to Al, but Al benefits from what I do here.
1: Yeah, you did, yes. By the way, the guy down there, the security goes, there used to be a guy here with a ponytail. Where did he go?
0: Oh, really?
1: Missing Eddie, yeah.
0: Wow.
28: Wow.
0: Do you think that they were worried he passed away?
1: Kind of was asking that, yeah.
28: He was like alluding to, like, did he die?
0: What happened to him? I hope he's okay. That's funny. He's still alive. In a Bronco somewhere, driving around with his shirt off.
26: And hopefully doing very well.
0: Yes, indeed. All right, Jerry.
28: Maybe that's something we can get him for his retirement, since he's probably going to die within a week.
0: Damn. It's been a couple of weeks now.
26: When did you say that?
28: I don't know. Who knows?
7: Like, retired.
28: I think that's when we were talking about getting him sheep.
26: It's been like 5 weeks now.
0: Yeah, and he's still out there, alive and kicking.
28: And,
0: yeah,
28: and those damn sheep are still running all over the place on the Garden State Parkway.
0: All right, Jerry. Sorry about that.
26: No, all good. So, yeah. Freddie Peralta pitches today. Mets try to make it two in a row. As for the Yankees, it was not a good night as they were lit up by the Tigers.
9: 1-0. Fastball swung on, hits at a gap, right center field, hit deep. It's got carry, and it's in the bullpen. A two-run homer, Riley Green. 6-1, Detroit here in the third.
26: And they were only two-thirds of the way there. 9-3 was the final score. Dave and Susan right here on the fan as Detroit sends the Yankees to their sixth straight loss. You had home runs from Carpenter, Green in the first inning as well, and Spencer Torkelson got them out to a 4-0 start. That home run from Green in the third, and then James Outman adds a 3-run homer. 6 innings for Tarek Skubal, bad outing for Cam Schlittler, but we do have to have a thriving player of the game brought to you by Thrival, New York's premier infusion and injection center, saving lives drip by drip. 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
9: Here's 2-1. Swung on, here's a drive, deep to right, and he got again. This time, Ben Rice, his 23rd home run, breaks it 0-for-18, and the Yankees were on the board.
26: Yes, they were, and he is our thriving player of the game with that home run at number 23. As for Schlittler, well, he was bad, and he says getting clobbered, kind of a new thing for me.
12: Kind of taking a while to experience an outing like that, so I just got to take what I can from it and get ready for next week.
26: Will Warren will make the start this afternoon, 135, right here on The Fan. The Yankees, with that loss, have fallen to 48-37 on the season. Elsewhere in baseball of note, Rangers-Guardians, tie game, late innings. It's 2-2, one out, man on second base. This is how it sounded on Rangers TV.
13: Here's a 2-2, and that's in the air. Left field, hanging up a long time. Engel gets to it, and there are two away. And now,
14: he threw it in the stands. He threw the ball in the stands. He gets home.
13: He gets all over the plate.
14: Oh, my.
13: What in the world was Engel doing?
14: He thought it was three outs. He was jogging in and threw the ball in the stands. Wow
26: is right.
0: Shades of Benny Agbayani back in the day.
26: Look at you. Here was, so the kid's a rookie. Cooper Engel is the one that made the catch and threw the ball into the crowd. And he, my bad.
15: Yeah, honestly. When I threw the ball out, and I hear a bunch of yelling, and, you know, happens sometimes, but, you know, just got to learn from it and not make the same mistake.
26: But it shouldn't happen, like, ever. So what now?
15: Obviously learn from it and think about it, and, you know, it's not something that makes you feel great, but things like that happen for a reason.
0: What?
26: Yeah. I feel bad for him. He's a kid. He just sort of stopped talking and said, my bad.
0: Things happen for a reason. All things happen for a reason.
26: That's taking that to a new level.
0: Yeah.
26: The Dodgers beat the A's 9-3. Philly shut out the Pirates 8-0 as Christopher Sanchez was good again. And I did find some sound for next hour from Cade Cavalli, who was involved in that whole thing. Well, the thing with Wilson, not Wilson, Contreras, for his first name is, from the Red Sox. We'll have more on that in the Washington Red Sox game. Washington did win the game 8-1. From Mike Brown on the Roommates podcast with Jalen Brunson and Josh Hart. This was Brown. This was interesting because we kind of, I don't think we laughed at it at the time, but he makes it very clear what they did midway through the season had an effect on them here in the postseason.
4: Going through that, I was like, hell yeah, boy. Yes, we got a chance. Yeah, stay composed, but we got a chance.
26: Meaning the NBA Cup in Vegas. And then the other thing he talks about, this was Josh Hart's response at the time when he was benched in the postseason.
5: I'm going to do whatever is asked, you know, of me. But in that moment when he's telling me that, I'm just looking at him like, yeah, whatever.
26: So these guys were yucking it up. You can tell the relationship's really great between the three of them, with him and Brunson as well. And then one other thing, since we've got a lot of, from basketball that is, since we've got a lot of trade rumors and speculation, we've got free agency open. Kendrick Perkins on ESPN, not happy at all with Rich Paul, the super agent. Apparently the relationship has been one-sided. Now it's Perkins reaching out for information and he's not getting anything.
6: Rich Paul, okay, Rich Paul, little turtle head, snotty nose ass, called me all throughout the season. Every time I'm on TV, I get a text message from him. I've been calling him for 2 days now, and he's been ignoring me. We got a problem.
0: Turtle head ass.
6: Rich Paul, okay, Rich Paul, little turtle head, snotty nose ass.
0: Snotty nose ass. Turtle head, snotty nose ass.
8: We ass.
0: We ass.
8: Yeah.
26: Oh, that was pretty funny. LeBron James did tell the Lakers he is moving on and will play elsewhere next season. I have seen videos. Apparently, he's playing golf in Cleveland this week. So people are kind of excited that maybe in Cleveland, then maybe he goes back to the Cavaliers. We shall see. The Clippers sending Kawhi Leonard to the... Am I wrong? Isn't this... like way too much for a guy who doesn't play enough?
0: It's not. It's, I don't know. They didn't really give up anybody that was super consequential to their roster next year to compete. So people were looking at that. It's the unprotected first round picks 5-6 years from now.
26: And send 2 seconds and picks and 2 pick swaps.
0: Yeah.
26: I just, I don't know, for a guy who doesn't play enough.
0: And they gave him Dick.
26: That is true. Yes.
0: On top of all of it.
26: That is
8: Brady
26: very true.
8: Brady Dick.
26: Yep. And Ingram. So
8: you like true. Ingram?
26: I like Ingram.
8: He's all right.
26: Ingram's fine. The NBA will hold the NBA Cup Championship game at Butler's Hinkle Fieldhouse December 11th next season. Interesting, since we were talking about the Knicks winning it. At the World Cup, you've got U.S. playing Bosnia tonight, 8 p.m. Norway beat Ivory Coast 2-1. Your guy Erling Haaland scored what turned out to be the deciding goal.
8: Oh, yes.
26: Here is their, what we call these, managers or coaches?
8: They're called managers. Managers. And each one dresses in a weirder way than the other one.
26: So their manager, Norway's, I have no idea how to pronounce this name, Ståle Solbakken. Was talking about Haaland, and boy, oh boy, was this some high praise.
8: It's Haaland.
26: Great. here he is giving him some high praise.
10: To score 5 goals in the World Cup in 3 games for a little country like Norway, that's, I don't think even he had thought that he could do that before. So so all the credit to him, and I would never swap him for anyone because he's the greatest goal scorer in the world football today.
8: Wow. Yeah, there you go. He's a big, I'm telling you, big time star. Jerry.
26: How about that?
0: Suck on that, Mbappe.
26: Big time. That's exactly right. Yeah. France did
8: nutsack.
26: Speaking of him, France did shut out Sweden 3-0, and Mexico beat Ecuador 2. You see the story about the dog, the lost dog that showed up at the Mexican celebration and was returned? There was a dog that was missing for a couple of months. And I guess their owners, maybe I have the story wrong, and maybe it was AI, but as the story went, their owners saw the dog being celebrated.
0: Come on.
8: I swear to God. Where were the owners from?
26: I guess they were Mexican. It was from the celebration they were having in Mexico. Check it out in the New York Post.
8: I think I heard this story. I want to say, did the dog wander
26: Where's Fluffy? There she is.
8: There she is. But did she wander over the Mexican border? I think they're from Texas, I think.
26: Okay, maybe.
8: I think. I'm not sure.
26: All I know is they saw the dog being...
8: I saw the same story.
0: Yeah, yeah, yeah. Dog missing for a month in Mexico found partying with World Cup fans after team win. Yeah.
1: Was his name Whimsy?
0: Ali Garcia's six-year-old dog, La Gorda, suddenly disappeared from their Ciudad Victoria Tamaulipas home on May 24th. She put out an urgent appeal 3 days later, and there was no sign of the pooch until it remarkably appeared in a live stream last week alongside jubilant Mexico fans celebrating the team's 3-0 victory over Chechnya.
1: The picture has
0: the
1: dog.
0: Got his paws out. Ridiculous.
1: That's a freaking dog. So how were they able? Did they get it back though? I mean,
26: I would hope so.
1: I don't know how they were able to find the person that was celebrating with it, but yeah,
26: pretty bizarre.
0: All right, Jerry, we'll see you next hour. It's Boomer and Geo coming to you live for the Build Ford Tough Studio. 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We call her 7 at 866-540-WFAN. 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
17: 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Eastbound Far Rockaway Branch trains are bypassing Rosedale, Laurelton, and Locust Manor right now after someone was injured by a work train at Rosedale. On Long Island, northbound Deer Park Avenue, south of Half Hollow Road, has a crash on the right. Comac Road is your alternate there. Greenwich, Connecticut, southbound Merritt near exit 3. Crash on the left. Stick with 95 instead. It's much better. Heading out into 46 in New Jersey. Well, both directions is closed at 80 in Parsippany with a down pole. Traffic is sort of managing through that area right now. And 46 west at McBride Avenue in Little Falls has a lane down. That's because of a collision. Again, 80 is your alternate. The inbound Holland is 50. The inbound Lincoln's 35. The inbound George is 45 for the upper, 30 for the lower. If you can manage the Palisades approach to the inbound GW Bridge, it's only a 10 to 15 minute wait. And in Brooklyn, the westbound BQE delayed into the Brooklyn Bridge. This is westbound now. We've got a broken down vehicle. The right lane is blocked. 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

0: on the Fan and CBS Sports Network. You know, we were talking a lot about the sports psychologist after Wyndham Clark won another U.S. Open. He's got this sports psychologist that he had when he won the first U.S. Open, and he had his Oakmont destroying of the locker room issues, and then he comes back and he's all straightened out again, and he credits his sports psychologist. But this story was really interesting that Blake Griffin told when he was with the Clippers with Doc Rivers as the coach. So he went to a sports psychologist, and he had this session where he thought it was really good, and he talked about the things that were bothering him and how he wanted to get them fixed and whatever, and he walked out of there feeling great about it. But then he goes and takes a shower, goes home, takes a shower, comes back to a voicemail. The voicemail wasn't meant for him. It was the sports psychologist who thought that he was calling Doc Rivers to tell Doc about what Blake told him. And it's this whole voicemail going, Doc, yeah, it went great. You know, he said this, this, this, this, and this, and spilled the entire conversation. And Blake Griffin at that point said, I don't trust anybody anymore, and I'll never see a psychologist ever again.
1: Yeah, I mean, I would think that he would be able to sue that psychologist and also the team if the team was, you know what I'm saying, if the team is the one that put him up to it.
0: I think that's...
1: Or offered it and said, hey, you know, this is a private conversation between you and a doctor.
0: Yeah, I think that's horrible.
1: You think that Doc Rivers had something to do with that?
0: Was he intimate? Certainly.
1: But was he intimate? No, sometimes the team would set it up, and then this
0: person...
1: But
0: why is he calling Doc immediately after?
1: Yeah, well, which is really, I mean, a violation of ethics, you would think.
0: Yeah.
1: No, unless there was some sort of agreement that was signed with the player and the team that, you know, the team needs to know if there are certain situations. You know what I mean?
0: Yeah, but, and I don't know the full legality of it, but the way that Blake Griffin talked about it, he had no idea that that conversation was going to go anywhere else but between the sports psychologist and him. And I do think that Doc Rivers has something to do with it, because he's probably like, hey, you know, call me right after, or I'll, you know, you want to know what happened right after, I'll give you a call.
1: Yeah.
0: And then the psychologist has got to be a complete idiot dialing the wrong phone number and then leaving a detailed voicemail of everything that went on.
1: Dude, how about just call me back? Let me, I'll let you know what's going on. Don't leave the voicemail.

0: after that. I mean, God, who knows what he would have. In a situation like that where you feel like, you know, you're safe in this conversation between the two of you, he might have said something about, you know, his personal life, a child or something he doesn't normally share, and then all of a sudden Doc Rivers knows about it?
1: Yeah.
0: I'd be pissed.
1: I would be pissed. I'd want retribution in some way, financial retribution for sure.
0: Yeah. Let's go to Dave and Ron Konkobo. What's going on, Dave?
2: Good morning, gentlemen. How you guys doing?
1: All right, Dave. What's happening with you, man?
2: Listen. I just want to give you guys kudos for starters, especially from Al to Gio to you, Boomer. The fact that you're giving this World Cup soccer a lot of coverage. Me being Peruvian, and I just found out a few callers ago that I'm not the only Peruvian that listens to you guys.
3: Yeah, Monica, yeah.
2: Yeah, listen, definitely, I appreciate that you guys, from all of us, to begin with, to start there. So let me give you a little hot take, though, earlier that you were talking about, Boomer, which was maybe a hot take or not. This match tonight with the U.S., I think it's going to be big. I think the ratings are going to be big. It's not the biggest game the U.S. has played in a World Cup, but it definitely feels like it's definitely going to be one of those big rating games, especially on a Wednesday, 8 o'clock. That's not a bad time at all.
1: No, it's not a bad time. And one of the reasons I say this now, it may not have been the biggest game overall that the men's soccer team has ever played, but it's in our face, it's in our country, and you add in all the social media components of this, it's going to make it just that much more interesting just for the general sports fan to watch.
2: Oh, it definitely
1: Which I think is great.
0: Hey, David, who would you rather play, Belgium or Senegal, if we get by like we're supposed to, Bosnia?
2: I would want to play Senegal.
0: Okay.
2: Just like Belgium. I mean, Belgium was already past their prime. Like, there was supposed to be a favorite back in 2018 and 2022. That's when their team was the strongest. I mean, so right now they're almost like a second-tier team.
0: Yeah.
2: But regardless, they're still strong. I would actually want to play Senegal over Belgium.
0: Yeah, and thanks, David, and we'll try to do our best. We don't claim to be the experts. We're just sort of like fans that are getting in on it like a lot of people are right now.
1: Yeah, but we're in this bracket with Portugal and Spain.
0: Yeah, don't love that. Don't love that, but, you know, one at a time, as we said. Yeah. You know, one red card, one hydration break, one kick at a time. But in Senegal, of course, we've got
1: a
0: history.
1: One header.
0: Yeah, one header at a time.
1: Yeah. One throw-in.
0: So
1: one free kick.
0: What the hell? Damn it. It's a lot completely lost my train of thought. Oh yeah, Senegal. We got a history with Senegal because we got super into the Africa Cup.
1: Yeah, with Morocco and Senegal.
0: With Morocco and Senegal because a Youssef. This is where we really got in on the Moroccan team.
1: Yes.
0: And there that big controversy where it felt like one of the Moroccans was throwing a game because of a bad call, and the other team walked off, and it was a big disaster. So we got familiar with the Senegalese during that time. So now it would be fitting.
1: Wouldn't that be something if we ended up playing Senegal? But we're not thinking about that.
0: No. And then Belgium probably the favorite in that particular match, I would imagine.
1: This Italian coach that's coaching the Americans comes out with, you know, one kick. One throw-in. That would be awesome.
0: One the kick. One the throw-in.
1: He is Italian, right?
0: Yes, I think. He sounds like it. Name sounds like it.
1: Yeah.
0: Which I guess you never know.
1: A lot of international coaches coaching all these teams.
0: Yeah. Well, we didn't have...
1: And they all dress like in a strange way. Like some wear suits and ties, other wear like T-shirts.
0: Yep. Some wear like...
1: strange.
0: Like athletic wear.
1: Yeah.
0: They're all just whatever their style is, you know? All right, Boomer and Geo on The Fan and CBS Sports Network. Give us a call at 888-808-1019. 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
3: 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No NBA breaking news as of yet this morning. Couple things last night, the biggest being the Kawhi Leonard trade. Of course, LeBron James saying that he's not going to play with the Lakers anymore, and people assuming at this point that the Warriors deal with him and Anthony Davis and everything else that was going on there is dead, and he's going to go back to Cleveland to finish up his career. But we will wait and see if that is indeed the case. Before I have a conversation about another manager, a different type of manager, Joey in the Bronx has some information for us on the U.S. men's national team. Joey, good morning.
4: What's up, boys? How you guys doing?
3: Good, Joey. What's up?
4: Listen, I just want to tell you, Pochettino, just so you know, he's Argentinian.
3: Ah.
4: He's Italian by heritage, but he's from Argentina, bro. He speaks beautifully accents of Spanish, but tell me he doesn't look like Maximus Decimus Meridius from Gladiator.
5: Kind of, yes.
3: So wait a second. So he's was born in Argentina, but grew up in Italy?
4: No. Heritage is Italian, but he's Argentinian. He's born in Argentina.
3: Oh, born in Argentina.
5: His
3: okay.
5: His parents are from Italian background.
3: Oh, okay. All right.
4: Yes.
3: So we
4: exactly.
3: weren't so far off.
5: Hey, listen, about it. You know, we're talking. We actually admitted that we're not really sure what we're talking about.
3: Yeah, like with most things.
5: Yes.
3: We appreciate it, Joey. Yeah. I mean, he had a real Italian name, and he's got, you know, an accent like that. I just thought, you know, maybe he was Italian. Just give it a shot. It's all right.
5: You know, you talk about NBA free agency. We also got NHL free agency starting today. But, you know, most of the guys that are big-name guys have either been traded and re-signed somewhere else, and there's a bunch of Midland players that are available, maybe a couple more trades that could happen, I guess. But I don't necessarily know that many teams can really totally improve themselves significantly with free agency at the moment.
3: All right, so there has been some rumblings lately, of course, after Carlos Mendoza gets fired and the dust clears of who the next manager of the Mets is going to be, and clearly, you know, next year, not someone coming in now at this point. And the three names that have surfaced. One, of course, Jose Reyes has his guys back and says that Carlos Beltran should be the manager. We heard the Alex Cora quote from Jerry talking about how the owner and Steve Cohen is a big dog and the president of baseball operations is an intelligent guy and they've got all these things going on for them. And also Davey Martinez, who had Juan Soto in Washington, is another guy who could apparently, you know, held Soto accountable when he was there and the stories of that and how, you know, since he was also a younger player at that point too and not making $765 million and having his own suite for his family in the stadium. But maybe someone had a good relationship with him and wasn't just letting him get away with whatever. That could be something that happens as well. I always have the same feeling, though, when you're dealing with a guy like David Stearns as the manager. Do you hire the guy with the strong opinion in the dugout who is going to push back? I hope that you do, because the best stuff, the greatest stuff, comes out of that type of collaboration where one person sees it one way, another person sees it the other. You discuss it. Maybe sometimes it gets a little contentious, but bang, you find something special. I would love for David Stearns to want to have a guy like that in the dugout. I just don't know if that's what he's going to do. And generally, these guys don't like that. They like someone who's going to listen to everything that they say, you know, and that's why David Stearns ended up firing the entire coaching staff before firing Carlos Mendoza before the season and putting a young analytics guy there as the bench coach to be able to feed everything through him that he wants to do.
5: Yeah, it's just kind of a strange way of going about things. And, you know, here we sit about 80 games away from knowing whether or not we're going to have baseball next year. So there's going to be plenty of time for them to fix whatever they feel like needs fixing. I think there's a probably about 70% of the team needs that, especially with the starting pitching, which has been an unmitigated disaster until last night when Nolan McClain actually pitched really well. I will say Weaver's pitched really well, too. They were talking about last night how good he has been. And but, you know, let's face it, where are they going right now? And if everybody's just worried about, to me, like Juan Soto's the last guy you worry about. I mean, you're paying him $765 million. He's going to be here, just like Francisco Lindor. He's going to be here. They're not going anywhere.
3: Yeah, I mean, it's not so much the production of Juan Soto and whether he's going to go anywhere. I just think that some of the things that we talked about when he came over and then some of the things you heard with Eric Chavez saying how he wasn't in the dugout with his teammates. He said, I wasn't really criticizing Soto. This is what Chavez said. But he just found it very strange that he would be sitting on a couch in the clubhouse and not being up there in the dugout with his teammates and then sitting next to an assistant GM who would sit there and coddle him. You know, obviously he's going to produce and he's got this big long contract. I just wonder the presence of a guy like that that got that much money, who's a bit of a loner, does it affect a clubhouse?
5: You know what? I would just leave him alone. Just let him play baseball. You know, you don't need somebody sitting next to him. You don't need somebody babysitting him. He's supposed to be a professional baseball player, and he's making the most money of any player in the league. I mean, so he set the standard for everybody else. It's one of the reasons why there's going to be such a contentious fight between the Major League Baseball Players Association and the owners.
3: Yeah.
5: So, you know, he's a professional baseball player. This is what he does for a living. This is what he's always wanted to do for a living. This is what he lives for. So, yeah, he's going to have, in the course of a 162-game season, everybody's going to look bad at some point. Somewhere along the line, whether it be a lollipop in the mouth or a bad play in the outfield or not running it out to first base. We've seen this time and again, and I'm not trying to make excuses for it. I'm just trying to say that's the reality of Major League Baseball. And by the way, did you see what the great Jorge Posada said about
3: baseball these days? Does not like baseball, the current version of baseball. I can get you the quote if you'd like.
5: Yeah, I saw the interview, and I heard all the quotes, of course. And I don't disagree with him.
3: Yeah, so Jorge Posada makes feelings known on current state of baseball. Recent interview. The ball game being played these days is a load of crap. Back then, we were real ball players. Now it's just a bunch of crybaby, overrated kids. Anyone who saw the era of Pedro, Randy, Bonds, Clemens, Manny Rivera knows what we're watching now. Yeah, I mean, that's basically... this modern baseball is straight garbage. All these numbers and fancy formulas, the baseball being played these days is straight up garbage. You're telling me a guy hitting 30 homers and batting 202 deserves $70 million? Is that even a ball player? In today's game, you take 7 at-bats and strike out 5 times and still cash a massive contract. Back in my day, if I was sitting near 100 strikeouts late in the season, I'd be right next to Jeter asking, how many you got? A couple days before the end, he'd say, Jorge, you're at 97. I'd go up there swinging at the first or second pitch so I wouldn't reach 100. Yeah, straight up garbage.
5: Yeah, well, I think he speaks for a lot of baseball fans. And by the way, those players that he mentioned, you know, they altered their body because they wanted to be great.
3: They did. They pumped it full of a lot of stuff. Cream, clear, syringes, everything. They were doing everything.
5: You name it.
3: Yeah. Let's go to Anthony in Tampa. What's going on, Anthony?
6: Good morning, gentlemen. Thank you for taking my call. The reason I'm calling in is I kind of hear like conflicting reports. So you guys are saying, you know, you hear rumors that he's a loner and all this other stuff. And then you hear other things that he's taking A.J. Ewing and Carson Bench under his wing. So what do you believe?
3: Well, I do believe when Eric Chavez told that story about last year, because he was there. I do believe that. And by the way, you know, both can be true. He could be helping out these guys this year, and then last year he could have been sitting by himself in the clubhouse and not in the dugout. So, and he also talked about Chavez how a leader, there's no real leader on the team, and if you had that type of presence, then that wouldn't be happening. And Soto isn't that leader type.
5: Which is unfortunate because he's not Jalen Brunson. He's not Aaron Judge. He's not, you know, like, I don't know. You could think of, you know, a ton of leaders. Phil Simms would be one when he was playing. Michael Strahan would be another when he was playing. I would think that, you know, there are a lot of guys that lead by example. I'm sure Tiki led by example. You know, on the practice field, in a weight room, it's not always having to be vocal. It's just, it's being present. It's being in the moment. And then, you know, what leaders really do is that they spend time with their teammates off the field, away from the court, away from the ice. They do things together with other teams, you know, within the team, the families, the kids get together, you know, all that kind of stuff. That's what leaders do. Now, I don't know if Juan Soto does that or not. It doesn't sound like to me that he is all that involved in that regard. I think he just wants to be a baseball player and just wants to put up Hall of Fame numbers and wants to live his life probably just being left alone. That's what it sounds like to me.
3: Keith and Howell, what's going on, Keith?
7: Good morning, gentlemen. How you doing?
3: What's up, Keith?
7: Oh, it's a beautiful day. Boomer, I wear your jersey every Friday to work. Every Friday.
5: Nice, Keith.
7: Army
5: I like
7: represents.
5: It. I like it.
7: I tell you what. I'll tell you. I know the present rules and the construct of the rules have essentially taken away that spirit and that element of the 70s and the 80s and the 90s and whatnot. But somebody just mentioned, I forget who it was, but somebody just mentioned the idea of having the dichotomy of two dissenting voices in the front office, not always going with the flow. You need that. You need that discourse and that disagreeable personality that's going to say, you know what, it's going like this, but we need this. And right now, this reminds me of the Yankees of the 80s, where they had the most wins in the decade, but no titles to speak of. The Billy Martin Yankees and the Yankees of the, you know, they would tear your faces off to win. But right now, what I feel right now with, you know, the only thing you ever hear about with Boone and his post-game conferences is, you know, this at-bat or this pitch, this situation, one singular situation. It feels like nobody's scared of the Yankees because nobody wants to put their foot down in the division and run away with it. And it's that dichotomy that I miss, that 90s just, you know what, they're going to carve through you. They're going to get at your starter, then they're going to get in the pen, and then they're just going to destroy you, and Mo comes in. We don't have that construct, and it seems like the new philosophy and the new game of baseball and the new rules of baseball have completely eliminated that from any contention of even being part of the argument anymore. It's always, now it's almost sterile in a way. It's almost in a way where it's sterile. And by the way, what that psychologist did, that was a HIPAA violation. That was an absolute HIPAA violation, and he should sue them. Gentlemen, have a wonderful day. Take care.
3: All right, Keith, I appreciate that. You have a wonderful day as well. That's one, if you want to criticize, and we don't, you know, the Brian Cashman, Aaron Boone thing that has been going on, you know, we aren't killing those guys like some Yankee fans are or want them gone. You know, there's times where I feel like maybe it's a little bit stale. I have mentioned that if they made a change, I wouldn't be thinking that was a bad thing. But
8: Brian Cashman sucks.
3: But something about, like, the agreeableness of guys that are working together for a very, very long time when it comes to building a roster, I do think that the word sterile can come into play from time to time. And I don't want to say that the Yankees are satisfied. They're not satisfied, but there are a lot of times at the end of these seasons, they're talking about, oh, well, we made it to the ALCS, or we did this, or we won X amount of games. And the fans are like, well, wait a second. Back in the day, anything short of a championship, we weren't talking about the accolades. We were talking about the failures and how we're going to go and get that championship next year. And sometimes it doesn't feel the same as it was.
5: Well, remember, they were always the highest paying team at the time. They are no longer that. They're in the top five, of course. But I also think that, you know, without Giancarlo Stanton and Aaron Judge in the lineup, it's starting to catch up to them. And those two guys are a big part of the fear that the other team feels when they're playing as the Yankees, and those guys are in the lineup. So they have injuries. They have significant injuries. You know, I don't know what to tell you. If Aaron Judge, you know, if he could just play 150 games, they wouldn't have to go through stretches like this.
3: Yeah, when he plays, he puts up big numbers and the Yankees win. It's just a fact.
5: And everybody in the lineup is benefiting from it, including when Juan Soto was there.
3: Juliana in Morristown. What's up, Juliana?
9: How's it going, Boom Pop and Geo?
3: Hey, Juliana.
9: How's it going? I call it in to wish you guys a happy birthday. It is the fan's birthday, July 1st.
3: That is right. Great
8: happy
3: job,
8: birthday,
3: Juliana.
8: WFAN.
9: That's the only reason I know that. It's because it's my birthday also.
3: Oh, well,
5: happy birthday, Juliana. To you. So we're 39. And how old are you?
9: 38.
3: Look at that.
9: A year younger.
3: Nice, nice. Well, yeah, so next year will be a big one, the big 4-0 for WFAN.
9: It will be.
3: Yeah, yes, go ahead.
9: I was going to say, I'm just a Chicago girl transplanted to New Jersey, and I love you guys, and I listen to you all the time. My husband introduced me to you guys, and the only reason I know anything about New York sports is because of you guys.
5: That's what I'm talking about,
3: Juliana.
5: Right there.
3: Well, happy birthday. Have a great day.
5: You know, out of all the shows around here, you want to listen to about New York sports.
3: Oh, yeah.
5: About New York sports. It's right here.
3: Damn right.
5: Damn
3: nuts
5: straight.
3: And bolts.
5: Nuts and bolts stuff.
8: Yeah. Boomer's the worst broadcaster in America.
5: There you go.
3: By the way, that man there, Craig Carton, Boomer, and myself will be together on WFAN's birthday on a panel at the Barrett Sports Media Summit.
5: When is that?
3: It's 11 a.m. today.
5: That's today?
3: 11:15 today.
5: Oh, man.
3: Yeah, that's right. Mm-hmm. And the way it was pitched to me was, hey, you want to do this thing? It's WFAN's birthday. I have a panel. It'll be Boomer, you, and Craig. And Boomer already said yes. I was like, ooh. Well, then I have to be in. So I'm in. We're going to be talking about the radio station.
5: Love it. I wonder why they didn't invite Jerry.
3: Or anybody else.
5: Yeah. How about Al Dukes? I would have loved to see Al Dukes up there.
10: Yeah, I've only been here, you know, the company 25 years.
5: Yeah.
10: Why would Barrett Sports Media be interested in me?
3: I mean, you have ripped that whole thing for years.
5: Maybe that's why.
3: Publicly. You don't understand it and all of this.
10: Oh, right.
3: But you wouldn't accept an invite, would you? I mean,
10: no,
3: after
10: I have to get
3: show
10: home and walk my dog.
3: Yeah, exactly. Yeah.
10: I could zoom in, though.
3: I'll ask. We'll see if we could zoom you in during our 45-minute session today. Let's go to Keith in Rockland. What's going on, Keith?
11: Oh, hi, Gio.
3: Hi.
11: I just wanted to compliment on Boomer being such a great philanthropist, because way before Fanatics Fest, if Boomer will remember, there used to be a fundraiser held every year by Genovese drugstores, who are out of business now, but they were out on Long Island. And they used to have a fundraiser every year, I think, if I remember correctly. I'm 75 now, so I may be having a senior moment, but it was at the Garden City Hotel, and all the sports figures came out. I have pictures with Ron Swoboda, Whitey Ford, and what they did is every year they put on a play. And the last one I remember, Kathy Rigby was there, and they did Peter Pan. And Boomer was such a big sport because he played one of the children, and he stood up. He was like over 6 feet, and everybody near him was about half his size. But it was funny as hell, and believe me, you're great, Boomer.
5: Yeah, oh, Kate, that's very nice. Thank you very much for remembering that. And I don't want to ruin your memories or anything like that. I don't know if I was actually Peter Pan or something.
10: Yeah, guess what? We don't care about your baseball memories. No one cares.
3: Yeah. So you don't? Do you remember acting in something at this?
5: I kind of do, but I don't remember what I played.
10: He said you played one of the children in Peter Pan.
5: Oh, okay. Yeah, I don't remember.
3: And then you stood up, and because you were tall, that
5: was
3: the joke.
5: I remember people laughing. Okay. I don't know what I was doing.
3: I mean, that was either a real memory of his or a fever dream, right?
5: Right,
3: I mean,
5: exactly. Like, I'm trying to remember. Like, I was out there with Cap, and Cap's going through, like, all this other stuff out there now, because he saw that picture of me at that Pro-Am back in 2001.
12: You had a PC Richard and Sons. It was 1989, and you were riding an elephant, and there was a little person walking the elephant, and then you got on a magic carpet.
10: Yeah, it's a great story for you. No one cares.
12: And you flew to your childhood home where you met your friends. And then we ceremoniously sacrificed a dog. You remember?
10: No one gives two craps.
5: Jesus, Al. Al's got to back off a little bit.
3: Yeah. I'm sorry.
5: It sounds like a
3: really nice guy, but it's just, it's so funny. These crazy things, these memories.
10: To me, it's the randomness. Like, Boomer's been on the air here almost 19 years. This guy today decided this is the day I'm going to call and ask about this.
12: It was a Genovese.
5: Maybe he just found us. You never know. That could be the case.
3: Yeah, I don't think so. I mean, a guy who referenced meeting Whitey Ford, this is not the first day he listened to WFAN. All right, Boomer and Gio.
13: Maybe he saw one of our TikToks, and that's how he discovered the show.
3: That was it.
12: Yeah, I didn't know you guys were on the air. I follow Rami on TikTok. Yeah. He's good. He's good. I follow Rami and Gary Strusky of ESPN. Those are the two guys I follow on TikTok. It's Boomer and Gio on the Fan and CBS Sports Network. 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
15: From the 1010 Winds Traffic Center, I'm Karen Stewart with the InjuryLawyer.com Fan Highway Patrol. Presented by the Rothenberg Law Firm, LIRR says their eastbound Far Rockaway branch trains are bypassing Rosedale, Laurelton, and Locust Manor after somebody was injured by a work train in Rosedale. Long Island northbound Deer Park Avenue, south of Half Hollow Road. That's Huntington, there's a crash. In the right lane, stick with Comac Road instead. And we still have that Greenwich crash southbound on the Meredith Exit 3. The left lane is blocked. Over in New Jersey, southbound 21, all lanes closed at 280 in Newark with a disabled tractor-trailer. Broadway or the Garden State Parkway will help you out. And as you travel 46 in Parsippany, all lanes are closed both ways there at 80. Down pole, traffic is managing through the area. As we check what you need to know about the bridges and tunnels, 45 George inbound upper, 25 George inbound lower, 30 outbound, 30. Inbound Lincoln 55 in the inbound Holland Tunnel has got a 50-minute wait. Traffic this time around is... Oh, we'll get to it next time. I'm Karen Stewart with the InjuryLawyer.com Fan Highway Patrol, presented by the Rothenberg Law Firm.
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0: 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What is happening, Jerry?
1: 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And what is going on for the Yankees? They are in a funk right now. They have fallen back to 11 games over 500 as they fell to Detroit last night at the stadium.
2: And here's a fly ball hit deep to right, and that is leaving the premises, everybody. James Altman, a three-run homer. It's now 9-1 Detroit here.
1: And they were, putting the finishing touches on a 9-3 win as the Yankees have now lost six in a row. They got started early. Kerry Carpenter, Riley Green, and Spencer Torkelson all homered in the first. Green again in the third. Here was Cam Schlittler. He made the start. And it was just a bad, bad night.
3: Yeah, just got to own up to it. Didn't pitch that good tonight. And I think I got the curveball in there when I needed to second time through, and that definitely helped. But fortunately, it's a couple batters too late.
1: And one of those batters, we mentioned the Torkelson home run. There were several pitches. He fouled off a bunch. How tough was that?
3: Yeah, just didn't pressure him away. Was able to throw a cutter there, middle, and he's able to get around it. So, again, good fight by him there. And just didn't put the ball where I wanted to.
1: Series finale today. Will Warren makes the start on the fan at 1:35. Tarek Skubal did throw six innings for the win last night. Will Warren the start today. We mentioned the Red Sox Nationals a couple of times today with this Wilson Contreras and Cade Cavalli situation that happened last night. So I found post-game sound of both of them. So here was Contreras. So if you're just waking up or hearing this, you had Cavalli strike out Contreras and then told him to sit down, boy. And then Contreras did not take kindly to that.
4: That's what Boomer said to CeeLo yesterday, actually, when he was... stands up and goes, sit down, boy.
1: Did he throw a helmet at you?
5: No, he did not.
1: Smart by him not to do that. Well, Contreras threw the helmet. They ought to be separated and everything. After the game, Contreras says, tough times.
6: I feel like everything's against me right now. Got ejected last night for nothing. I ejected today, even though I was walking back to dugout. And, that's why I'm not going to say much because, like I said, everybody, if I say something, they're going to use it against me.
1: All right, fair enough. He was asked, though. So apparently earlier in this game, after a third out was recorded and he was rounding third, he ran right into Cavalli on his way to the dugout. So he was asked, do you think that's what sparked all of this?
6: Not really. I apologize. I felt something and then I turned around. I was like, my bad, my fault. I was like, nothing. It's like... if you think that wasn't purpose, that's not.
1: Well, he did. Here was Cavalli on Nationals TV. It sounds like it was a big deal.
7: It's part of the game. Emotions are high. And he's just been doing stuff. Like, if you look in the first inning, he just runs past me and brushes me. It's just something you don't do in baseball.
1: And so, sit down, boy. Better than throwing at him.
4: No, yes, I agree with that. You know, we always talk about, just throw at him. Just throw a 100-mile-an-hour fastball at a guy's head. Sure. Perfect.
1: You stand in front of that.
4: Yeah.
1: So that was that. As for the Mets, they did beat the Blue Jays 3-0. Look at that. A win is a win. Alvarez and Torrens with home runs. And a nice job by Nolan McLean. This was Andy Green, their interim manager. This is after the Cubs loss, of course, where he was terrible.
8: It's been fun seeing him kind of bounce back from a tougher stretch. I know last game a little bit was made out of like a couple home runs that skewed the line, but... he's just mixing his pitches incredibly well.
1: And he was good last night for sure. Went six innings of scoreless ball for the win. Here was McLean, how he has dealt with, I think you even referenced this before, Boomer, the up and down type of season he's had.
9: I try to take it one game at a time. I'll try to forget about this game as fast as possible because it's over with and there's nothing about tonight that'll help my next start. So anytime it's good or bad, it's just on to the next start.
1: Series finale today. Freddy Peralta makes the start. First pitch on Odyssey Mets Radio at 3:05 p.m. A couple of headlines here for you guys I thought you might like. Found this kind of interesting. You tell me. Give me your reaction to it. These stories from the New York Post. A Florida woman claims cocaine found in her ass after she was arrested. Must have been... I can't even say it. Must have been placed there from...
4: I think I know her, by the way.
1: She says must have been placed there during an intimate encounter, setting her up.
4: Huh.
1: Any thoughts?
5: That's a good excuse.
4: Yeah.
1: It's a real story.
4: I used to hide snacks in my ex-girlfriend's ass. Just for, never got hungry.
5: I've always been about the ass thing.
4: All right. I'm so hungry as beer,
1: And then the other one, a stomach-churning parasite that causes explosive diarrhea has sickened over 140 people across multiple states. Guess where the highest number of cases are?
4: Right here.
1: Right here in New York.
4: Right here. Yep, I saw that.
1: Be careful of the explosive diarrhea.
4: Yeah, Boomer and I did this back-and-forth volleying of horrible headlines earlier in the break.
1: Oh, today?
4: In the break, and then I stopped us, and I said, what are we doing?
5: Doom scrolling.
4: I mean, this is the worst.
5: So we saw a lot of really bad stories.
1: There are horrendous stories.
5: That other people are dealing with that we don't have to deal with, so we could sit here and discuss those.
4: Yeah. Well, I turned to Boomer. I said, hey, see this guy who killed his sister-in-law? And he turned to me and goes, yeah, did you see Calais Campbell's brother killed his mom?
1: I know.
4: And then he said, do you see this woman got eaten by this alligator in Florida?
1: I
4: said, hey, see this guy get eaten by this crocodile in Mexico? And then I said, what are we doing? Why? I mean,
5: we don't need that.
4: We don't need it.
1: No.
4: Stop.
1: No.
4: Feel Good Wednesday, July.
5: Yes. You know
4: Hump
5: that.
4: Day. Hump Day Wednesday, yes. July 1st, WFAN's birthday.
1: Not to add on, but you see Chris Johnson has ALS.
4: Yeah,
5: we saw that. We did that yesterday.
1: And Danny Glover has Alzheimer's.
5: Oh. Jeez. Good job, Jerry.
1: Well,
5: nice
1: you
5: update.
1: No.
5: That's a really
1: I brought
5: good
1: you cocaine out of an ass. You guys came up with this stuff. A little different. I wasn't getting serious. I was trying to have some fun. Yeah. Draymond Green spoke on his podcast about about opting out of his contract. Here was Green.
10: For me personally, I'm always willing to work with the team on whatever is best. Especially at this point in my career.
1: And he says what he is doing right for Golden State.
10: When in a position to try to help better our team, to try to help better this organization, I am always intrigued by that route. You know, so opting out, I think for us, it leaves optionality. It gives optionality.
1: And I guess if I read it correctly, the max amount of money he could make now would have been where it would have started had he signed an extension. So it does sound like he's leaving a lot of money on the table if, in fact, he goes back to Golden State. But we shall see about that. The NBA will hold the NBA Cup Championship game at Hinkle Fieldhouse at Butler, which will be December 11th of this season. You have LeBron James definitely going to continue playing, but he is not going to be playing in Los Angeles. I was watching something with Rich Paul, but it was so convoluted, talking about he wants to win where he's going to be. He wants to play where he's going to be happy. So it's not about money. So a lot of people are speculating that it will be Cleveland, but we shall see. At the World Cup, you've got the U.S. playing Bosnia tonight. Norway, France, and Mexico all won yesterday. And how about this one from the NHL?
4: You gave us a Mexico.
1: Did I?
4: Yeah, you went Mexico.
1: For real?
4: You went, in Mexico.
1: Oh, that's funny. I didn't even realize I did that. I'm sorry.
4: No, it's not a sorry. I was just like, wow, you're really getting into the World Cup like us?
1: I'm not, actually.
5: You are a professional announcer, though.
1: Nah,
5: I mean,
1: really.
5: Like if you were doing a basketball game down in Mexico, would you?
1: I probably would have said Mexico.
5: Really?
1: Yeah, I'm surprised. Are you sure?
5: Yeah,
4: he said Mexico. Al yesterday said Kamingues. Boomer the other day called Juan Soto Ron Swobo.
1: What?
4: Yeah.
1: So on purpose?
5: Yeah. No.
4: Yeah, I'm sure I had 10 or 11 mistakes myself while you were out.
1: Ron Swobo.
4: Ron Swobo.
1: That's funny. Blue Jackets defenseman Zach Werenski has vetoed a trade to the Stars after a verbal agreement was made between Columbus and Dallas. He has a full no trade clause.
5: I know he does.
1: So,
5: and he's got 2 years left. He's got 2 years left on his contract. And he's already told Columbus that he's not re-signing with them, so he's trying to force them to trade him.
1: To where he wants to go.
5: He probably wants to go to Florida. Probably wants to go to Tampa or Florida. Panthers.
1: Yes.
4: We all know he has a no trade clause, Jerry, idiot.
1: Norway, France, and Mexico all won yesterday.
4: Mexico.
1: Wow, look at me.
4: Yeah. Mexican Jerry.
1: Maybe so.
4: Mexico.
1: I didn't realize I did that.
5: Mexico Geraldo.
4: Right.
5: Yes.
4: Right. The world is filled with scumbags. I know Mexican Jerry.
1: Mexico.
4: Everywhere you go is a scum. Mexican Jerry, please stop. We're trying to have a good day.
1: What is Eddie? The chameleon?
4: Yeah, accent chameleon, yeah.
1: Well, it's not what that was, but that was odd. So, there you have it for this hour.
4: Do you have Ron Swobo for Jerry, by the way? Because he missed that one. I don't know where it came from. And then we also had we might want to get the Dominguez-Kamingues thing for Jerry to hear as well.
1: Oh.
4: Because that was
1: he wasn't saying Jonathan Kaminga.
5: No.
1: That was supposed to be Jason Dominguez.
11: And yes. It was Jason Dominguez.
5: No, it was Kuminguez.
0: So Boomer and I both think it was Kuminguez. Al and CeeLo thought Dominguez, and then Rami did the tiebreaker, and he said he thought Dominguez, but I will still, we'll get that as well. What do you have first? You got anything in there? Nothing?
12: Yeah, I have the Juan Soto.
0: All right.
5: Ron Swoto.
0: Ron Swoto. That's what it is. Ron Swoto. Ron Swoto. Ron Swoto. Ron Swoto. Ron Swoto. Ron
5: Swoto. Oh, get Jerry going again.
0: Ron Swoto porn. all right. What else is in there? Do you have...
12: I'm looking... CeeLo's the one who CeeLo had that one. Dominguez, I'm looking at.
0: Okay. All right. Well, maybe we'll take a break and see if we can find it. Because I'm curious to see what you think.
1: Mm.
0: Mexico. Moving on. You missed it. Oh, you do have it. Okay. So... what do you hear, Jerry? Close your eyes. What do you hear?
11: Dominguez.
1: Kuminguez? Yeah, not even close.
11: Yeah, but it got clipped. I was saying something leading into Dominguez.
1: Oh, okay.
0: Do you have the...
1: Does K go to D, though?
11: Well, if you're listening for Dominguez, you'll hear Dominguez. And if you're listening for Kuminguez, you'll hear Kuminguez.
0: Right. I'm going to listen for Dominguez. Go ahead.
11: Dominguez.
1: No, Kuminguez.
5: It's 100% Kuminguez.
1: I do. Now, he clipped it. I'd like to hear it in full, but with that is Kuminguez for sure. I need to hear more, though.
11: All right. Okay. Yeah, no, yes. They're out of context.
0: Out of context, Kuminguez.
1: All right.
0: All right. Well, we'll try to get it for you maybe next time.
1: Yeah.
0: So I have to take a break. 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
0: And while I was out there, I had a spike date. 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
16: 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The westbound Cross Bronx to the outbound George Washington Bridge is a 45-minute wait from White Plains Road to the outbound George. Stick with the Henry Hudson Parkway approach to the outbound GW Bridge in either direction. That'll help you out considerably. The inbound George lower level, meanwhile, is 25 minutes, and from the Palisades, it's 15. The outbound George, again, 45 minutes both levels. There's construction on the lower. Inbound Lincoln, 55. Inbound Holland, 55. In Jersey, southbound 21 and 280 in Newark. Disabled tractor trailer still has the right lane blocked. Traffic's managing, though. You know where else we're managing? On 46. Despite a full closure both ways at 80 and Parsippany with a down pole, traffic's being detoured, and it's going along pretty well. And in Westchester, the northbound New England Thruway is heavy enough at exit 16 in New Rochelle with right lane construction that it's backing up the Hutchinson River Parkway pretty considerably here. The Hutch on the north Southbound side is backed up from Pelham Bay Park, and the southbound hutch into the New England Thruway is backed up, and that is from Cross County. Traffic is sponsored by the Martin Tuckman School of Management at NJIT. 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

0: on the Fan and CBS Sports Network. NBA free agency, NHL free agency. Nothing on the Knicks yet this morning, but could be anything happening throughout the day. The big news yesterday came with Kawhi Leonard and LeBron James. Kawhi Leonard getting traded back to the Toronto Raptors, and LeBron allegedly in Cleveland right now. So that makes you believe that he's probably going to have one more run with the Cavs. Gerard is in Glen Rock, and he's next up on the Fan. What's going on, Gerard?
1: Morning, guys. First time, long time.
0: All right, well. Gerard.
1: So I'm happy I'm the only NHL call probably for the month of July for WFAN.
2: Well, you're the only one that Owl let through. That's it.
1: Well, that's good.
2: Yes.
1: So the big news was, I thought, for the Islanders with Andrews Lee possibly, or looking like he's hit the market. And Boomer, I'm sure, gotten to meet the captain, and nothing but great things have been said about him. But just your thoughts on him possibly leaving the franchise.
2: Well, you know, I think personally, I think he's a tremendous captain, a tremendous representative of the New York Islanders. And if he does leave, whoever gets him is going to be lucky to have him, because he will bring immediate stability and leadership to the club that he ends up with. If he doesn't end up back here with the Islanders, I think they are negotiating, but I'm not sure. But I, you know, for him, I think what he would want to do is go to free agency, see how much term and how much money you can get, then bring it back to Matthew Darche and the Islanders and say, do you want to match it?
3: Nobody cares about hockey,
2: like,
3: Boomer.
2: It's kind of like what my son-in-law, Matt, did with the Toronto Maple Leafs.
0: Yeah.
2: But by that time, when he had, you know, when he had gotten the deal from the Maple Leafs, you know, he shook, I think it was Brendan Shanahan's hand, because he was running the Maple Leafs at the time. And, you know, Brendan said, look, we'll give you this, but we're not allowing you to bring it back to the Islanders. And Matt wouldn't do that to Brendan anyway. That's because that's not who Matt is. But, yeah, I think it's a weird spot, because I think Anders is going to be 36 years old.
0: He's 35 right now.
2: Yeah, yes. So, but I think he's going to be 36 this upcoming season. And, you know, it all depends on what's available out there for him and his family. That's what it comes down to, like with Mitchell Robinson.
0: Yeah.
2: So, I mean, I'm sure he'd love to stay, but I'm sure they would love to keep him. But I don't know what the number they're willing to pay him, or what the number is somebody else is willing to pay him.
0: Yeah, the latest I read this morning on it was that they are indeed talking, and they even increased their original offer. But he's still going to go out and see what other teams are willing to offer him. And

0: But then again, for him, if he gets a 3-year, you know, I don't know, $18 million deal from Chicago or, you know, the Utah Mammoth or somebody like that, he can't turn that down. And I don't think the Islanders would want to match that. I think that would be too much.
1: What percentage of the Islander fan base is going to feel like this is a Pete Alonso thing? Like they're so attached to Anders.
0: It's going to be big. It's going to be, but again, he's 36. He's going to be 36.
1: So you understand
0: it's
1: it a little bit
0: like
1: more.
0: It's kind of like me with Chris Kreider.
1: Yeah.
0: Like I didn't want to ever see Chris Kreider go play for another team. I wanted to see him in a New York Ranger jersey his entire career. Loved everything he did for us. You know, I know exactly who he was. I knew exactly what they were paying him. And, you know, when he was basically traded to Anaheim, it was really, you know, it was a down day, you know what I mean? So I can understand where Islander fans will come, you know, are coming from if, in fact, he ends up going somewhere else.
1: So, look, I got some pictures here from Andrew Kaplan, our digital maven, of it's Mexican Jerry doing a sports update on Deportes Radio there.
0: In Mexico.
1: Yeah, in Mexico.
0: Yep.
1: And there he is there celebrating a goal from Mexico.
0: There you go.
1: And then there's one more here where he looks like he's in the studio. NL on air. Mexican Jerry.
0: I'm sure Jerry's glad he came back on a Wednesday from vacation.
1: Well, yes, on July 1st.
0: Yeah.
1: And then wait, oh, this one's great. Look, it's Mexican WFAN right there on that microphone. Oh my goodness. Mexican Jerry. I mean, it's just funny how our brains work sometimes, you know? Like, all of a sudden, he decides to go Mexico?
0: Yes.
1: Like, it's...
0: Well, you know, he's back there listening to cuts and tape and everything else, so I'm sure he's hearing Mexico, Mexico, Mexico.
1: Yeah, I mean, I guess going Mexico over Mexico is definitely better than going Caraco over Curacao.
2: Mexico.
1: Mexico.
0: Right.
1: Mexican. Mexican Jerry is a funny image, if you think about it, like... Little Mexican Jerry, a little shorter than he is even now.
0: I mean, you could, like, if he didn't open his mouth and somebody told you. The big one of three. I can see that being one of the answers. A, oh, B, or C. Is he Argentinian? Is he Italian? Or is he Mexican?
1: Yeah, I told you before, Al Cintron's line is, I thought we hired a Dominican, but it was just Jerry Recco out there with his tan.
0: All right, there's a fourth one.
1: I don't think he looks Dominican. I could.
0: Yeah. Well, he's got the olive skin and he's dark and he was out in the sun playing golf, it looks like.
2: 1.5. Tomo El Tiero, a.k.a. Es Bueno, que los Cavaliers ganado. Sí, ganado.
0: There he is.
1: Mexican Jerry.
0: Yes.
1: That's great. Yeah, I wonder if we said to people, is Jerry from a Middle Eastern country? Is Jerry from a Latin country?
0: Yeah.
1: Or is Jerry from New Jersey? How many answers we would get at like 100?
0: But he couldn't talk.
1: Yeah.
0: You'd have to just only look at him.
1: Mexico. Boomer and Gio on the Fan and CBS Sports Network. Quick break. And we will come back with more of your calls, more of your thoughts, some more sports on this July 1st. 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
1: All right, so, I'm 65 years old. I grew up here on Long Island. Thought I knew everything about Long Island.
0: Yeah.
1: Been everywhere. Played golf pretty much at every place, both public and private. And been very fortunate to be associated within the golf community. And
0: ever been to Gordon Heights?
1: No.
0: Okay.
1: So it's another one I've never heard of.
0: All right. You never heard of Gordon Heights?
1: No. Where is that?
0: Okay. It's on Long Island. It's in Suffolk County. It's a county.
1: I never heard of it.
0: You never heard of Gordon Heights?
1: I've never heard of
0: it.
1: Okay. Just like, unfortunately, until yesterday, I had never heard of Colonial Springs and Pine Lawn.
0: Ah, Pine Lawn.
1: Now, this is over by where all the cemeteries are and over by Republic Airport.
0: Sure, I know.
1: And,
0: been there.
1: You know, it only took me an hour and 45 minutes to get here or get there.
0: Hour 45?
1: Yeah, I mean, I don't know what this World Cup traffic snarls and all sorts of crap going out to LIE and then because it's over there by all those cemeteries, you know, there's funeral processions coming and going every which way, and you don't want to get in the middle of those. You want to be respectful. Then there's a train crossing you come across. And then all of a sudden, Shangri-La, you run into this golf course.
2: Yeah.
1: And I guess it's got to be the narrowest fairways I've played all year long. And just want to let you know that the vets took down the young guys.
0: All right.
1: Oh, 100%.
0: I love to hear that.
1: But what a really cool place, though. I mean, there's a hole number 7 on the Valley course, they call it. They have like 3 9s there.
0: Mm-hmm.
1: And I swear to God, I felt like I was at Bandon Dunes. And I'm on Long Island in Pine Lawn.
0: Yeah, Bandon Dunes out there on the West Coast. Beautiful scenery out there.
1: Did you say, like, that hole right there?
0: Yeah. Looks great. I know exactly what you're talking
1: about. That's insane.
0: Yeah, it's par 5, right?
1: Right, no? Yeah. So, very, very nice day. Big thanks to Mike, the member who took us out there and gave us a great day, and love just beating his ass. And of course, it's all.
0: So, by the way, Colonial Springs, when I was out there for an outing for the BEF fundraiser that I did at the Portly, they gave us a foursome to auction off there, and just because I was talking about it. I didn't ask for it.
1: You played there?
0: No, I hadn't played there until that day was the day that I played there the first time. And I was just talking about it, and the guy went and said, I think I can get you a foursome to auction off. And
1: I've had to drive past that place at least 1,000 times.
0: Yeah,
1: I've always seen the clubhouse. I just never really knew what it was.
0: Well, Frankie Borelli, the
1: now,
0: member
1: yeah,
0: there.
1: Yeah, he was the other one that told me that he is a member there as well. Yeah.
0: So he's filmed a bunch of videos on out there. That's how I got to know the place first before playing it. So, you know, we were talking about the Sotheby's auction. I got a couple of numbers for you. Just two of them right now. This is from Darren Revelle, who was wrong about something recently, but I don't think he's wrong about this. So Jalen Brunson's jersey that was worn in the 30-point performance in the Knicks Game 1 victory. What do you think that went for? Game-worn jersey, Game 1 victory in the NBA Finals.
1: $150,000.
0: Very good, $170,000.
1: Okay.
0: $170,000. And Rami bought it, which was crazy.
1: This
0: guy's a board op at WFAN. He had $170,000 to buy a jersey.
3: For like 6 years.
0: All right, so the next one, Wemby. Wemby's jersey worn in his 32-point performance in the only win they had in the series in Game 3.
1: $250,000.
0: No, way off.
1: Way under or way over?
0: What do you think?
1: I'm thinking I'm probably way under.
0: Okay. You're not.
1: I'm way over.
0: Way over.
1: $25,000.
0: $14,000.
1: Well, what?
0: No one wants that punk's jersey. Why do I want a loser jersey for a loser punk? Loser punk baby French guy. Who wants that? I think they're just going to use it as a tablecloth.
1: There will be days where his jersey will go for a hell of a lot more.
0: Yeah, it's just not going to be this time.
1: Right.
0: Because they lost. Loser, punk, dirty French guy. Yeah, I mean, well, you know.
1: And you're sitting here rooting for Mbappe.
0: I was not rooting for France. I did want Sweden to win the game, but they were such a huge underdog. I was just impressed watching him. I mean, some of the stuff he was doing, those two goals were spectacular, especially the first one. That's all. I was just impressed.
1: Anything else?
0: Expertise? No, that was it.
1: Those
0: are the only two. Yeah, the only two.
1: And so let's say I don't know. Let's say Messi and Mbappe end up in a final. I don't know if they can or they can't. I don't know how they line up. Does the winner's jersey go for how much?
0: Oh, boy,
1: And let's say the winner has a if a guy like Messi scores a goal in the World Cup final, what do they do with that ball? Do they keep that ball in the play or they take that ball out of play?
0: Didn't that happen 4 years ago?
1: What? That Messi scored the game-winning goal?
0: Well, I mean, they won the World Cup. I don't know if he scored in the game.
1: Like, when these goals are scored, are these balls taken out of play and are they authenticated so they can do what exactly you're talking about?
0: Let's see here. So, Argentina beat France, so there you go. And then it was on penalty kicks. So you know Messi obviously got a penalty kick.
1: Yeah, I'm sure.
0: So let's see, World Cup, Messi goal ball. And we'll see. It doesn't say anything when I...
1: See, if I'm FIFA and they're listening to us right now, which I'm sure they are, they should be taking these balls out of play as soon as they're scored. There's enough balls ringing the freaking field.
0: Yeah, here we go. Oh, I got it. His jerseys combined.
1: Okay.
0: Messi's historic 2022 World Cup match jerseys sold for a record-breaking 7.8 million at a Sotheby's auction.
1: Wow.
0: While a specific match ball used in his World Cup games has not been auctioned on its own for millions, an official signed Adidas World Cup 2022 match balls occasionally cross the block with estimated 160,000 to 200,000.
1: I'm telling you, if one of these guys kick a game-winning goal in the World Cup final game over here at New York, New Jersey Stadium, I would take that ball and I would take it out of play and I would authenticate it and I would go to sell it.
0: Man, oh man. I said, yeah, six Messi jerseys for 7.8 million. It's a set. So someone got all six of them.
1: That's cool.
0: Yeah, I mean, if you're beyond wealthy and into that type of stuff. Dan and Carteret joins us this morning. What's up, Dan?
2: Hey, what's going on? That caller last hour, Juliana, kind of stole my thunder a little bit. I had every intention on calling in today because it's the birthday of the fan and 39 years. So that was one thing I was calling to mention. And I was going to throw some Yankee stuff at you. But I got a question that came to mind because of what Boomer was just saying a little bit ago about he thought he knew everything about Long Island. You guys both born and raised and grew up on the South Shore, right?
0: Yep.
2: Okay, so you guys, I know you appreciate friendly competition. Have you ever thought about you guys creating a South Shore adult diapers brand, you know, and putting maybe Boomer's
0: Dan, that's
2: face
0: good.
2: On
0: you
2: know, it?
0: That's,
2: you know?
0: That's pretty good, Dan. I have to give you credit for that. So it's North Shore Adult Diapers is the sponsor here. I don't want to create a competitor because we're in partnership with North Shore Adult Diapers, the best adult diapers because the other store brands leak. And Boomer actually... Right. You know, since grew up on the South Shore, but is a North Shore resident now.
2: Oh, okay. He's a North Shore resident now. All right. Well, I figured a little friendly competition was a funny idea I had. You put Boomer's face on the marketing of the South Shore adult diapers. Yeah, he's getting up there in age, you know.
0: Yeah, you said it, not me.
2: Right. So in regards to the Yankees, you know, there's no need to panic. Six losses in a row obviously sucks. But here's something I've had on my mind way back even before this was all talked about with the Knicks. You know, the Yankees are still the favorites to win the East, even though the East sucks. And the Braves are the second favorite to Yankees are the favorite to win the American League. Braves are second favorite behind the Dodgers to win in the National League. And, you know, we were all talking when the Knicks were facing the Spurs, flashback to 1999.
0: Oh, but yeah, 96.
2: I've been thinking about this for a long time. No, 99.
0: Well, 99 too,
2: Braves.
0: Yeah. But, yeah, you're right. That's right, 99 all the way back. 99, Knicks, Spurs, 99, Braves, Yankees, 99.
2: Yankees. Yeah, and they always say Hollywood couldn't, you know, with the phrase Hollywood couldn't write this script. Imagine if it plays out like that, like, you know, with the sports stories we see and that phrase Hollywood couldn't write this script. And then the Yankees beat the Braves and Judge takes over as the true king of New York from Brunson.
0: Huh.
2: What a sports story that would be, huh?
0: Yeah, I listed. I would sign for that as an employee of WFAN. It would be a little frustrating as a Mets fan, but here we would be we'd be flying high if that were to happen, Dan. So you were out putting back a couple yesterday, watching some World Cup stuff. What were you doing?
2: Yeah, I was bouncing around Manhattan. I was at Rudy's Bar and Grill in Hell's Kitchen. Then I went to another bar called Dalton's right down the street from Rudy's. Then I went to a distillery tour at the Great Jones Distilling Company, which is the first and only legal distillery in Manhattan since Prohibition.
0: Did you drink?
2: Then I went to the Yankee. Yeah, I drank. Oh, okay. I was getting tuned up good yesterday. Then I went to the Yankee Tavern, then I went to the Hard Rock, and then I saw a brutal loss and then left and went and took a three-hour power nap in my car and went to work.
0: What a day. what a day. My goodness. I mean, that is like very on brand for Dan and Carteret that day.
2: Yeah, it was. You could have been there with me if it wasn't your daughter's birthday. You know, imagine if this Barrett Media thing you're going to be doing today would have fell on yesterday. Would you have you know, blown it off and went home, or you would have like, you know, I'll be home a little later.
0: Well, I know. I just wouldn't have said yes to it because I would have said it's my daughter's birthday and I got to be home for it. But this was obviously July 1st. It was WFAN's birthday. So, and thanks, Dan. Dan calling us on the Red Pocket Mobile fan line, by the way, brought to you by your new Ultimate Cell Carrier, Red Pocket Mobile.
1: And it's very nice to Dan of to remind us of the radio station's birthday because corporate went all out celebrating.
0: Yeah.
1: Mm-hmm. I guess somebody didn't get the memo.
0: Well, I think next year, gearing up for a big one next year.
1: 40th.
0: 40, yeah.
1: Yeah. I was talking to Joel Hollander. I told you, you know, one of the guys that was here at the very, very beginning. And I said, you know, yeah, I've been here at least... I'll be here at least half the time that WFAN has been on the air. Mm. And he's like, no, you're here more than that because you got here, I got here in 93.
0: That's right.
1: Yeah, so, wow, crazy.
0: Yeah, I remember being a part of the 20th anniversary.
1: And what did we do for that?
0: That was before you guys started. Or no, it was the year you guys started, right?
1: Is that the thing we did over at Grand Central Station?
0: No, that was 25. But 20, I remember they brought back a bunch of like original hosts, and I had to produce Jim Lampley, who was doing his show from California somewhere. And it was very weird and stressful. And he was a different type of person. I remember that very vividly.
1: So they did that during, that was the year that Imus was let go.
0: Yeah.
1: 07.
0: Yeah.
1: That was the year that Craig and I started.
0: Yep.
1: So this was during the summer they were doing those?
0: Well, obviously July 1st.
1: Yeah. So July and August they had all those?
0: It was just around this time. You know, it was like maybe a day or two.
1: Maybe we can get a couple days off next year around the 40th.
0: Bring back all the old hosts.
1: Bring them back, all of them.
0: Right. Celebrate the history.
1: And let them just go for like 2 weeks.
0: Right. Just let the present relax. let's go to Sonny in Kings Park. What's going on, Sonny?
3: Hey, how are you, Gio? Thanks for having me on.
0: I have a quick
3: question for you.
0: Yeah, go ahead.
3: So, going back to early in the segment, you talked about on your honeymoon, you met Randy Moss, right?
0: Yeah. Uh-huh.
3: So, was your wife in any way upset? Because you must have been so smitten that on your honeymoon, with the gleam in her eyes and all the loving after the wedding and all that stuff, that you meet Randy Moss. Was she in any way jealous and upset at you?
0: No. But back then, we had just gotten married, so she still cared about my feelings. And she was happy for me and said, this is great. And she took a couple pictures of us from the beach chair and everything.
1: Yeah, plus it made it give a little bit more pizzazz for the honeymoon. Gio was all jacked up.
0: Yeah, I mean, it was great. I mean, you know,
1: when you didn't need that.
0: Different times. You know, that was great.
1: From the gas station.
0: That was actually before that. That was even before that. But it wasn't like a matter of, I told you this many times.
1: All right.
0: It was a matter of the like multiple times in a day type of thing.
1: Oh,
0: getting myself all chubbed up. It wasn't like a need, like an old guy with, it was like the continuance.
1: I understand.
0: That's what was going on, and then ended up going to the hospital. But yeah,
1: I mean, that's it says a lot about you, but you know.
0: Yeah, but I mean, fast forward to now, it's like the 86 Mets and the 2026 Mets. Let's go to Mike in Bayside. What's going on, Mike?
4: Hey, good morning, fellas. I'm the guy that predicted the Knicks score, remember?
0: Oh, Oh, that's right. They were going to win by one, yeah. Of course, yes.
4: Okay, so first of all, happy Bobby Bonilla Day. And about your wife and that honeymoon, as long as neither of you was screaming out Randy Moss's name in the bedroom, I'm okay with it. But listen, I got a good tip, a gambling tip. When you bet in the World Cup today, bet draws in the three-way betting because it's profitable the whole time already. None of them came out yesterday. And it is it's a draw that'll be 90 minutes, no score, or a tie. And like the USA game, I think it's like plus 400, plus 330. Like they're all around there. And they're going to start hitting because it's been that way the whole time.
0: Well, yeah, but I mean, this is obviously a draw at regulation because there's no draw final score anymore because they go to penalty.
4: Yes, but in the three-way betting. And, I bet Sweden yesterday. I thought they were very undersized. I mean, for a while, I thought maybe they were getting some good shots on goal very early, and the defense was good, but... that was actually the first soccer match I watched. You guys know it's Bobby Bonilla Day, right?
0: Yeah, of course. Yeah, I mean, we're just trying to avoid it. Who cares?
1: I mean, Alan has got Rick DiPietro Day.
5: Nobody cares, dude. No one cares.
1: Hey, that's Al's take on things.
0: I don't even know if you're... Are you allowed to...
1: What's that?
0: Bet draws? No, tie, no bet. Including extra time. Oh, okay, yeah, I guess you still can do that method of victory.
1: But it's also one of the other things that is really making this even more popular.
0: Well, of course. Do you see what Jordan Spieth said, by the way?
1: What did he say?
0: He said about golf and gambling.
1: How people are trying to influence the game?
0: No. It's somebody's got to do something about it because the screaming and the fan behavior is driven by the gambling.
1: Right, so... meaning that or extrapolating out of that, he would be saying that maybe somebody's trying to get Wyndham Clark off of his game because they bet Scottie Scheffler.
0: Yeah, so betting in golf is something that's going to have to be tackled here soon because I don't know how much of, say, the Wyndham scenario was the fact that it was enticing. I'm reading as he's talking to bet the field versus Wyndham on Sunday in a legalized betting state. And you could have had people out there that are essentially, you know, have 100 to 10,000, depending on who it is, on the field versus somebody else.
1: Yeah. Okay.
0: So, and in golf, it's tricky because you could actually impact the outcome if you wanted to.
1: Yeah. So that's what he's speaking to.
0: He goes, it may not last very long, but you can impact a shot. I don't know if in other sports that you can impact as a fan like you can golf.
1: I think basketball, you try to inhibit guys making free throws. There's fans chirping players all the time.
0: Yeah, I don't agree with that. And he also, by the way, he's an endorser of one of the sports.
1: Gambling sites, yeah.
0: So it's like, you can't. You know what I mean?
1: You can't have it both ways, man.
0: You can't. Let's go to Ruben in Belleville. What's going on, Ruben?
6: Hey, good morning, man. How you doing today?
1: All right, great. Ruben, what's happening?
6: Hey. Gio, I just had a quick question about when you met Randy Moss on your honeymoon.
0: Yeah.
6: Did you get any horse racing tips from him?
0: Ruben, good one. This was the real Randy Moss, not the white Randy Moss. I met the real Randy Moss down in Turks and Caicos. And the white Randy Moss actually got me on NFL Sunday Countdown the morning of
1: the
0: Super Bowl.
1: Yes.
0: To talk to Randy Moss with the picture of us in Turks and Caicos. So that mistake got me another opportunity to speak with Randy Moss. Mike in Cranford.
1: He's not Moss.
0: Mike in Cranford. What's up, Mike?
7: Morning.
0: Hey.
7: Morning, guys. Football as well. Yesterday, Gio, I heard you talking about the word brandishing, and I'm being used only in a couple instances.
0: Yeah.
7: I wonder, though, with the Phil Mickelson picture to the wife of the golfer, could that possibly be another use of the word brandishing for brandishing a
0: weapon? Yeah, brandishing a weapon? Yeah, I mean, can you brandish a penis is really what he's asking us. Let me do the brandish definition again. Verb that to wave or display something, especially a weapon, in a threatening, aggressive, or showy manner. Yeah.
1: Yeah.
0: You could brandish a penis.
1: Definitely.
0: You certainly
1: especially,
0: could.
1: You know, if he is... If he's showing a woman that photo,
0: yeah,
1: he's feeling pretty good about himself. That, you know, so that to him is something that he wants to show somebody that
0: he wants to brandish.
1: Yes,
0: wants to brandish.
1: Well,
0: that
1: he
0: penis.
1: Is brandishing it. Well,
8: I'd love to show you exactly how I feel. Can I send you a nude photo?
0: Think Al's ever brandished a penis to a woman? Probably not.
1: He likes to talk
0: wave
1: about
0: or display.
1: It a lot.
0: Can't really.
1: I have never met a person that talks more about a penis than he does. No. Have you ever flexed nude in the mirror?
8: I have. I probably this week.
0: Oh, my God.
1: With your calves.
0: Oh, boy. Yeah. I've never flexed nude in the mirror, I can tell you that much.
1: Like, you know how Rami has big calves?
0: Yeah, big
1: Al
0: lower half.
1: Al has no calves.
0: No calves. Tiny legs. I did hear him say he was going shorts shopping the other day, though, which was shocking to me because I never think you ever wore shorts.
8: Yeah, I have to wear shorts. I don't like it, but I do wear shorts. Like, when I go home today, I'll put shorts on the walk.
1: But you're going to wear 9-inch.
8: Yeah, 9-inch.
1: You're not going to be wearing 7-inch shorts like your boy over there.
8: I tried on because I went to a store that's like for men, like of 40s, 50s. And I wanted the 9-inch length shorts, which are longer. They had to get them in the back. The regular, what guys are buying now are 7-inch shorts. And I tried them on. They looked short.
1: Rami had 5-inch shorts.
8: Yeah.
0: Yeah, 5.
1: Yeah.
0: Scroat shorts.
8: That's got to be mid-thigh.
0: Yeah, no, it was. Short. Yeah, no,
1: it was. He was walking around here like he was Jack LaLanne back in the day. Jesus.
0: But that's the thing that's in now. All the Gen Z kids are doing the short shorts, the scrote shorts.
1: Right. Maybe you should get yourself a pair of jorts. I think the jean shorts are coming back.
8: I don't think so.
1: I think they are.
0: We should start it. Now that that's a trend, before it stops being a trend, let's start Scrote, which is a shorts company. And then people put Instagram ads.
1: Yeah.
0: Hi, this is Boomer and Geo for Scrote. We know that the trend for you Gen Z P words is to wear short shorts. We're here at Scrote. We're going right up against it. Every year that goes by, you get a year older and your shorts get an inch shorter.
1: That would be great.
0: Scrote.
1: Scrote. The short that grows on you.
0: Scrote.com. Code word Boomer.
8: I guess
1: off.
8: I'm now like the penis expert.
1: Yeah. I mean, it's every day.
8: I do get a lot of DMs about penis.
1: I mean, who's DMing?
8: Do you have a large penis?
0: All right. Quick break. Boomer and Geo on the Fan and CBS Sports Network. Jerry Recco update, moment of the day.
1: Just a memo to Donna. 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
12: 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Well, we're going to start this trip off in the Bronx on the northbound Bruckner. We are absolutely packed into Pelham Parkway. There's a crash at Pelham. The center lane is closed. You might want to consider the Hutchinson River Parkway instead. Now, in Westchester, if you're traveling the Sawmill Parkway northbound at Mount Kisco 36, there's a broken down bus on the right causing delays. The Sawmill River Road exit is for you. Northbound New England Thruway, meanwhile, at New Rochelle, exit 16, the right lane closed. Delays on the northbound New England Thruway back to the Bronx. The inbound GW Bridge right now is only 15. But the outbound George is about 40 from the Cross Bronx West with construction on the lower. The inbound Lincoln's 35 and the inbound Holland Tunnel is 45 minutes. And let's see what we've got for you on Long Island. Westbound Del IE at exit 48, Round Swamp Road. We got a broken down car in the left. Northern State is your option. Northern State looks great. Southern State with some eastbound traffic from exit 19 from Peninsula Boulevard out into exit 21. And LIRR says their eastbound Far Rockaway and Long Beach trains are bypassing Rosedale, Laurelton, and Locust Manor right now because of ongoing police activity. 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

0: CBS Sports Network with Mexican Jerry, who is going with Mexico.
1: Well, I didn't mean to, but I did. So two things came to mind, you know, when I was away listening to music, you know, by the beach, and you're sitting there. The Doors' Touch Me came on. All I can think of is the mix Eddie made with Boomer going, Touch Me. Touch Me.
0: That was great.
1: And the Werewolves of London with the Howl.
0: Oh.
1: Like, good Lord.
0: Yep.
1: And now Mexico.
0: That's right. I want the perfect pronunciation of every one of these countries now. Now that you went Mexico.
1: That ain't going to happen.
0: You're going to have to do Côte d'Ivoire.
1: No, what?
0: I don't even know if that's a right
2: Ivory
0: way to
2: Coast?
0: Say. The Ivory Coast.
1: That's we go with they, Ivory Coast.
0: No, they, but I think it's... Is that how you say it? It's like a Côte d'Ivoire? That's how they say it? I think we got to go with that.
1: Mm.
0: See, we don't know if it's Paraguay or Paraguay.
2: I've heard both.
0: Yeah.
2: Al's a Guay guy.
0: Yeah. As
2: what suspected. Are you, Jerry?
1: Guay.
2: You're a Guay guy.
0: Yeah. You're a Guay guy.
1: Yeah.
0: All right. Very good. You're also a Mexico guy.
1: Yes.
2: Yeah.
1: A little bit of a build-up.

0: thought there were more touch me's in it.
1: Touch me.
0: Very good.
1: Touch me.
0: Jerry does have a sports and moment of the day for us.
2: Something like that.
3: 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Tigers beat the Yankees 9-3. Home runs in the first inning from Kerry Carpenter, Riley Green, and Spencer Torkelson. Green homers again in the third. James Outman homers in the, added a three-run homer, I should say. Tarek Skubal, 6 innings for the win. Bad start for Cam Schlittler. They will have the series finale today with Will Warren on the mound on the fan at 1:35 p.m. We're going to bypass some of the baseball sound because I have some other things we'll get to here. The Mets did shut out the Blue Jays 3-0. Home runs for Alvarez and Torrens. Nolan McLean, 6 innings of scoreless ball for the win. So that was good to see. Also very good relief from Brooks Raley, Luke Weaver, and Devin Williams. Freddie Peralta on the mound today. First pitch, 3:05. Let's see what else. So I played you the Rangers Guardians thing from a few hours ago. That was Guardians TV when you had the rookie Cooper Engel throwing the ball into the crowd. Well, here it was on the other side of things. This was the way it sounded for the Rangers. Well, obviously they were very excited that he did what he did. This was in Cleveland last night, 2-2 game. I think it was the seventh inning, runner on second and one out.
4: Here's a 2-2, and that's in the air. Left field, hanging up a long time. Engel gets to it, and there are two away. And now,
5: he threw it in the stands. He threw the ball in the stands. He gets home.
4: He gets all over the plate.
5: Oh, my.
4: World was Engel doing?
5: He thought it was three outs. He was jogging in and threw the ball in the stands. Wow.
3: Yeah, well, I was right. And then afterwards, he said, well, things happen for a reason, even though he threw the ball to the crowd, not realizing that there was only one out, not two out. And so that was that. It turns out to be a two-base error. Go-ahead run comes in. You had Jacob deGrom did pitch.

0: for Texas, and they wound up winning the game 4-2. Yes, it was quite the gaffe, as they say. Also of note, the Dodgers beat the A's 9-3. Dave Roberts, fastest manager to 1,000 wins. All right, some other things. So we mentioned, we played a couple of things from the Roommates podcast. Now, this is nothing new, but it's funny to hear it with the coach sitting right next to them. This is Brunson and Hart, and Brunson is calling out his teammate for just being a lousy practice player, as you can imagine, and you'll hear Brown in the background.
1: I don't think he's had one good practice day this year. No. I'm being dead ass. Like, you're the worst practice player ever. That goes back to Nova.
2: But I've practiced the most, being present in drills the most this year than I have.
1: It's still, if any other player in the league did that, they'd be waived.
3: Thank you.
0: So I guess, I mean, he has said he hates practice, but to say it that way
3: practice
0: in front of the coach, I thought was actually very funny. And I also enjoyed this. We played this earlier. Kendrick Perkins not thrilled that Rich Paul is not getting back to him when Perkins seems to be available to him throughout the course of a season. This was on ESPN.
4: Rich Paul, okay, Rich Paul, little turtle head, snotty nose ass, called me all throughout the season. Every time I'm on TV, I get a text message from him. I've been calling him for 2 days now, and he's been ignoring me. We got a problem.
0: As they're trying to figure out where LeBron James is going, as he is a free agent telling the Lakers he is moving on, and he is going to play somewhere next season. You had the Kawhi Leonard trade to the Raptors.
3: What happens to Bronny James?
0: He's staying
5: in L.A.
3: Oh, he is.
0: Yep. Yes, that was announced. And then one other thing from basketball. So the Liberty won the Commissioner's Cup, I think it's called. They beat the Aces 93-85 last night. The commissioner of the WNBA, not well-liked by the fans, as most commissioners are not.
3: True.
0: Now, I left this long because notice how she has to fight through the boos the entire time. This was on Amazon Prime.
6: And to do the honors, we turn things over to WNBA Commissioner Kathy Engelberg.
7: Thank you, Allie. And thank you to Coinbase, our presenting partner for today. But I'd also like to say congratulations to both teams, hard fought by the Aces to get here.
0: It looks better on video because all the players are looking around like, what is going on? They hate her.
5: Yeah.
0: So
5: I think the players hate her too.
3: Yeah,
5: I think.
3: Well, oh man, she's in a really tough spot. She is trying to raise money for a sport that nobody was watching until Caitlin Clark showed up.
5: Yep.
3: And now all of a sudden they want more money and more, you know, more and more and more. And, you know, it's a strange dynamic because she does not have the leverage that all these other sports commissioners have. She's actually, I think she's done a really good job.
5: Yeah, I don't know. I wouldn't know enough about
0: me neither.
3: I've interviewed her a number of times, and I've interviewed a number of their players a number of times.
5: I will say though that nothing makes more sense than the Liberty mascot being an elephant. The New York Liberty mascot being an elephant, I think, is just perfect. I mean, really,
3: it's the elephant in the room.
5: God freaking knows. I don't know. What? It doesn't make any sense.
0: That is strange.
5: Yeah, I mean, making a rat.
0: You know, yeah, that would make more sense.
5: Pigeon.
0: That is true. Let's see here. Norway beat whatever you call the Ivory Coast 2-1. I do this for Boomer because he loves himself some Erling Haaland. Here was his manager, Stale Sobalkin, whatever his name is, talking about his player who had the go-ahead goal.
8: To score 5 goals in the World Cup in 3 games for a little country like Norway, that's... I don't think even he had thought that he could do that before. So all the credit to him, and I will never swap him for anyone because he's the greatest goal scorer in the world football.
0: You fight
8: today.
0: That voice?
5: Yes.
3: Country. Huge game on July 5th, man. Brazil and Norway over here at the Meadowlands.
9: And Pete Hoffman, he's a big, tall guy, little tiny chud.
3: The big, fat tongue.
9: And a little tiny chud.
3: The big, fat tongue.
0: What are we morphing into? Okay. You do have the U.S. tonight with a big match as well. In golf, I play this because this is fresh off the heels of the U.S. Open. Jordan Spieth discussing the treatment that Wyndham Clark, and I'm only bringing it up because he talked about this yesterday.
3: Well,
0: but
3: we just
0: also,
3: talked about it with me and...
5: Yeah, but we didn't play
3: it. We didn't play it, though. Yeah. But
0: I have the sound from Spieth.
3: Oh, you do?
0: Though.
3: Okay. Yeah, we talked about what Spieth said.
0: Oh, fine. All right, moment of the day. Last hour.
3: I'd like to hear from Jordan Spieth.
0: I don't. Last hour, I said Mexico and not
3: Welcome
0: Mexico
3: back.
0: When giving. Thank you. When giving the score of their
3: Good
0: World Cup
3: you.
0: Match. Yeah, well, this is you getting out of your lane again.
3: Nice.
0: And G wondered.
3: I see where this is going.
0: What's that? Well, no, this is me sounding stupid. G wondered where the Mexico came from when I said it that way.
5: Like, all of a sudden, he decides to go Mexico?
3: Yes. Well, you know, he's back there listening to cuts and tape and everything else, so I'm sure he's hearing Mexico, Mexico, Mexico.
5: Yeah, I mean, I guess going Mexico over Mexico is definitely better than going Caraco over Curacao.
0: Mexico.
5: Mexico.
3: Right.
5: Mexican. Mexican Jerry is a funny image, if you think about it. Like, little Mexican Jerry, a little shorter than he is even now.
3: I mean, you could, like, if he didn't open his mouth... And somebody told you to pick one of three. I can see that being one of the answers: A, B, or C. Is he Argentinian? Is he Italian? Or is he Mexican?
5: Yeah, I told you before. Al Cintron's line was: I thought we hired a Dominican, but it was just Jerry Recco out there with his tan.
3: All right, there's a fourth one.
5: I don't think he looks Dominican.
3: Yeah. Well, he's got the olive skin and he's dark and he was out in the sun playing golf, it looks like.
0: 1.5. Tomo El Tiero, a.k.a. Es Bueno, que los Cavaliers ganado, ganado, si, ganado.
3: There he is.
5: Mexican Jerry.
3: Yes.
0: There you go. Moment of the day.
5: Mexico. I love Mexican Jerry. I too. I want to invite him over for my 4th of July barbecue.
0: As long as you got tequila.
3: I don't know what I like better. Angry Jerry, Caveman Jerry, Mexican Jerry.
5: Yeah, Caveman Jerry, I think,
3: Juan Soto Jerry.
5: Caveman Jerry is my favorite Jerry. Alien Jerry's up there for sure. But Mexican Jerry, it's fresh and it's new. And right now I'm into Mexican Jerry.
3: When I saw Juan Soto Jerry, that was an amazing moment.
5: You mean Ron Swobo? That's Poor and Geo on the Fan and CBS Sports Network. Oh, it's grilling season. I was doing some grilling yesterday.
3: I'm sure you are.
5: That's right. Had family over for a little birthday for summer, her fifth birthday, and burgers, hot dogs, summer, Americana, the whole thing. And I made sure that the people really like their burgers a certain way. Well, I put my Chef IQ smart meat thermometer probes in those burgers to make sure that they came out perfect.
3: Geo's always probing his...
5: Damn right.
3: It's beef, man, I'm telling you. 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
0: Mexico.
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5: It is Boomer and Geo on the Fan and CBS Sports Network. So we got a caller earlier call up. I don't know if you were driving in and heard this. And
0: Mexico.
5: Said, is Craig really that good at golf? As Craig Carton joins us for a couple minutes here. Is he really that good at golf?
28: I like to talk about it, but I mean, it's so funny. It angers so many people. Like, I'm a 4 handicap. Big deal.
3: I thought you were a 3.
28: No, I'm 4.
5: Boomer said you were a 3.
28: Yeah, I've not played much this year, so I'm... I went online to the index this morning. I'm a 4 now.
3: See, what people don't understand is how, like, when you play golf, how focused you get. You put the phone away.
28: Yeah.
3: You don't go walking off into the trees or any of that stuff.
28: Right.
3: You just lock in for 18 holes in 4 hours. It's amazing.
28: Well, that's what you taught me. You said when you're on the golf course, play golf.
3: Right.
28: Right. I used to, when I first started, I would bring a boombox with me. I'd bring drones, as you know.
3: Your Capri shorts.
28: Edibles. Weed, drinks.
3: You had your Capri shorts on.
28: I had my Capri shorts that are outlawed at every club Boomer's a member of.
3: and by the way, this is the thing that I was telling you. Peter Schwartz was wearing Capri shorts. Those were capri shorts.
1: Let me see. Well, let me ask the expert.
28: Was he?
3: Capri shorts. Well, you know, obviously, you know, they're cargo shorts.
28: Maybe they're just his high school pants.
3: They're cargo shorts, but they're down by the ankle.
28: By the way, those are capris.
3: Yes.
1: Yeah, let's see. By the way, Boomer had a golf course faux pas that we saw all the way back in 2001 as he's wearing a T-shirt out on the golf course.
3: Yeah, back in the day, it was very
28: lucky. Well, that's the Wes Isovin. Yeah, every now and then it comes out, right?
3: East Isovin.
28: I forgot which Isovin.
3: Relax, okay.
28: Too many Isovins anyway.

0: people get mad at, like, when, you know, I shot a 75 at Baltus Roll. Oh, shut up, Craig. It's like, okay. Yeah. They have good jerky there at the turn, though.
1: They do.
0: They have great jerky.
2: Very good jerky. Yeah.
0: There you go. There you go.
3: Look at that.
0: Look at that.
1: T-shirt on the golf course, no collar.
0: Yeah.
1: And this was at TPC River Highlands, too. This wasn't just some dog track out there.
0: Legs brought to you by Elmer's Glue.
2: There you go.
1: Wow. No, let's see. Boogaha, 1890.
0: When did you start playing golf, Boomer? How old were you?
3: I was, when I got to the Cincinnati Bengals, so I was like 23. And if I wanted to hang out with the guys on Tuesday, our day off, everybody played golf. So, you know, that's basically I had to do
0: it. It seems like stereotypically, I think, your era, there'd be a lot of guys hunting, no?
3: I would say a lot of the offensive linemen were hunters.
0: Like stereotypically, right?
3: Yeah, linebackers were hunters. Yeah, very stereotypical.
0: Little dip in there between the, you know.
3: Right, I gave them all shotguns for Christmas. Used to do sporting clay and all that stuff.
0: Yeah, we used to, I don't know if you still do it. You used to do it for the foundation,
3: yeah,
0: right?
3: Yeah, we used to have it down in Kentucky. Yeah, it was great.
0: Guys, guess what I got you for Christmas?
3: They loved it.
0: I'm sure they did.
3: I gave cowboy boots, shotguns, watches, you name it.
1: I'm sure you guys did a lot of hunting back in the 80s, back there in Cincinnati.
0: Yeah,
3: down in
0: a lot
3: Kentucky.
0: Of hunting.
1: Yeah, a lot of hunting on those weekends.
2: A lot of hunting on the weekends.
1: Yeah.
2: Oh, we were hunting, all right.
1: Yeah, that's one thing that hasn't changed from that era of the NFL. A lot of hunting.
0: Yeah, you sponsored by Hawaiian Tropic?
1: So we're going to be on a panel today. Why don't they just, you know what they should do is just take this segment and just play it over
0: there.
1: That'd
0: be great for all of us.
1: Barrett Sports Media, then we don't have to go, right?
0: It'd be nice.
3: Yeah, I forgot all about it this morning.
0: Did you?
3: I really did.
0: I'm looking forward to it.
3: You and I was like, Joe came all dressed up. I figured he was going to play golf because that's usually his golf.
1: But I got like real, these are like trousers. They're not, you know, golf pants.
3: All right.
0: You look like you're going to play golf, honestly.
3: Really? You do, yeah.
0: Yeah.
3: I thought you were nice going collars to play golf. And co shirt on that they
0: What's
3: show?
0: Your handicap these days?
1: I'm a 16.8.
0: Really?
1: Yeah, so I'm trying to work down to your three.
0: It takes years. And practice.
1: It's like anything else. I put every score in there. I've only been playing since I was 40. You see, every score goes in there.
3: And you know what I will say? He's really focused. I mean, like,
1: I don't talk
3: maybe
1: to
3: not at the level of your focus, Nick, but his focus.
0: It was like at the watch party.
1: Everybody, right. Well, that's there's the on-air me, and then there's that. Like this morose, quiet, not wanting to be a part of anything.
3: You know what people said to me at the watch party? They said, I sat behind you.
1: Yeah, yeah.
3: Right? So Gio was just sitting there like he didn't want to be there. I'm sitting there trying to, like, you know, talk about things. And then Craig is just walking all over the place.
0: Walking
3: around.
0: The Knicks were losing to the Hawks.
3: And is that unbelievable when you think
0: crazy.
3: About that?
0: That was the last loss in, like, 46 days?
1: Yeah.
0: Yeah. That was fun, though. It was good times. And today would be a lot of fun, too.
1: Yeah, and I'm glad that they haven't made us do 15 more of those after that because it was successful.
0: No, instead they came to me and said, I need you to do the halftime.
1: Oh, that's right.
2: That's right.
1: Yeah.
0: So, all good.
1: All right. Well, Craig, we'll see you in a little bit, I guess, huh?
0: Is Jerry okay?
3: I don't know. He's a little thick.
1: Was he doing that whole thing with you? Like, hey, how's it going? Like, quick
0: beam. Just don't worry about him.
3: He gets a little bit.
0: Summertime.
3: He's back on a Wednesday from vacation.
1: Yeah, off-brand Jerry came back.
0: I heard CeeLo the last couple of days.
3: Jerry's on vacation, Rutgers. But he comes back on Wednesday.
0: Which is weird, right?
3: Yes.
0: It's like, by the way, Big Mac's taking half of August.
1: Yeah, I know you told me that.
0: Like, unbelievable.
1: Two full
0: weeks
1: in a row.
0: I'm like, I know you're a big star now. He's taking a Friday, the entire next week, and the Monday, Tuesday after that.
3: Who is this?
0: I've never done that in 35 years.
3: Who is this?
0: The guy that doesn't talk a lot in the afternoon.
3: Oh, okay. Yeah, so what matters? What difference does it make?
0: It doesn't matter.
3: As long as he shows up on Saturday morning.
0: Exactly.
3: And then he gets it all out.
0: That's the show he cares most about.
3: I think so. I know so. I sense it.
0: Yeah, that's why he doesn't give it away.
1: He gets fired up when you leave, too, in the afternoons. I could tell that.
0: Oh, 6 o'clock. It goes right from fun to Anthony Volpe should not be the starting shortstop, Craig.
1: He's so happy when you leave that you hit all that OPS
0: like,
1: stuff.
0: Yesterday, or the day before, I don't remember which day it was, he's like, can we please just get the Yankees in today for a minute? I'm like, you got a microphone? So I kept going, coming up after the break. Next break. 5:30 yesterday. I got to say something about the Yankees. I'm like, all right.
1: When he played that Aaron Boone cut for you and you agreed with his take on it, like I've never heard a man so happy
0: about the
1: dumbest thing.
0: Yeah.
1: He's like, thank you. Thank God you see it the way I see it.
0: Exactly. It went from, how did you not hear that? That's all I've been talking about for a day and a half. Like,
3: yeah. you gotta admit though. I mean, that is genuine passion.
0: Yeah.
1: Oh, yeah.
0: No, it's real.
1: Really, that's crazy.
0: And that's the beauty of it. And he's a great guy.

0: beyond that. But his fandom's real.
1: Yeah.
0: Like, I admit, I'm the fakest Yankee fan in the history of fandom.
2: Yeah, but you're the greatest Knicks fan ever.
0: I am. When it comes to basketball, I'm the guy.
2: Oh, yeah, yeah.
0: I'm the guy. Yeah.
2: That's what I heard.
0: I just happen to be that guy.
2: Hey, when you want to know Knicks stuff, listen to this show on the radio.
3: Yeah, yeah. That's what they're running the promos.
2: Yes.
0: Exactly. Are they running that promo?
4: Oh, yeah, yeah. If you want it, you want basketball talk from the insiders, listen to the Carter show.
3: Yeah, it's only a 3.5-minute promo.
0: Big girls must want something from me.
3: All right, quick break. We'll see you in a little bit. 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
6: Well, the era is officially over in Los Angeles. 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So does this mean he's a Golden State Warrior or Cleveland Cavalier? We'll find out. I'm Greg Toll.
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2: See you tomorrow morning. 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Man, let's go, baby.
3: Yeah.
2: Beat Bosnia-Herzegovina. 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All right, see you tomorrow morning. As always, New York.
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14: And away we go! It's Evan and Tiki with Sean Morash. I am, of course, Sean Morash. No Evan, no Tiki today. So you just get the with portion of the program, like ordering a cheesesteak with just the cheese, I guess. But hey, we're going to have some fun anyway. Happy 1st of July to all those that celebrate. I'll have you up until 12:55. Yankee baseball as they look to end the bleeding versus the Tigers at the stadium. Connor Green with me across the way. Well, first and foremost, before we get into the putrid baseball that continues to be played by the New York Yankees, and by the way, nice win for the New York Mets last night. Happy birthday, WFAN, 39 years old. WFAN is as old as me, which is kind of always easy for me to figure out what WFAN's age is. Next year will be the big 40, so I can't wait to see what happens here around this stage to celebrate there. But 39 years of WFAN, it is an absolute honor, pleasure, all the accolades and the ass-kissing you could throw station's way I would give. Grew up listening to WFAN like most of you had. Grew up in the back of my dad's car listening to Mike and the Dog, and obviously Sid and Joe for a while, and Joe and Evan. Now working with Evan is kind of crazy, but WFAN has always been a fixture in my life, and if you're listening to this, I'm assuming a fixture in your lives.
1: And while changes always seem to happen every couple of years, WFAN remains, you know, kind of like the Yankee uniform there for you day in and day out. And what a summer it has already been with celebrating a championship in this city. So happy birthday, WFAN, and thank you for all the years, both as a listener and in employment. So absolute pleasure being at WFAN. Happy birthday, WFAN. Connor, I don't see any cake out in the newsroom. Maybe we could cook up some cake. I'm sure Craig maybe will do up some cake.
12: Look into it, yeah.
1: All right, we'll do that. Now, people don't deserve cake, the New York Yankees. And yes, we're going to get to Team USA tonight. Connor in his Pulisic jersey all ready to go. We'll get to the NBA and NHL free agency. NHL set to begin at noon. NBA began last night. And we'll get to a dangerous heat wave that is striking the tri-state area. But it's the Yankees who have me just perturbed. Look, it really clicked with me last night as I tossed and turned in bed. Like the fanatic loser I am. To be honest, sometimes I wonder, do I care too much as a sports fan? And I guess it's part of the reason I probably work here. It's probably part of the reason me and Evan spar as often as we do, because we're two absolute nutcases when it comes to rooting for our teams. I tossed and turned. And then a thunderstorm hit in the middle of the night, and I tossed and turned some more. This end of June for the Yankees, that is now over, where they finish two games under 500 for the month. The worst record they end up having in a month of June in the last 5 years. They had not, for all the June swoon talk, and I did a little of this with Tiki, they had never finished a month of June two games under 500. They did with the absolute pathetic showing that basically started the moment the lineup card was turned in last night versus the Tigers. They had no time to lick their wounds after a Sunday night in Boston. They come back, they play the Tigers. Monday, terrible. Tuesday, even worse. And now we get set for an afternoon game with the Tigers today. I am trying so hard not to admit something, but I think in the spirit of WFAN's birthday, I just need to be transparent and admit it. Take my blood from me. I'm panicked about the New York Yankees. Each of the last 2 days with Tiki, we kind of started the show with, what's your level of concern at? Are you pressing the panic button? And I think I was trying to push that on others, and I just need to be honest with myself. I'm human. I can't run from it. I'm freaking worried about this Yankee team. I'm worried. I think it's very easy to bring up terms like June swoon and say, well, you know they're going to get hot over the summer, and they probably will. It's very easy to just point to the fact that the Yankees have injuries, and more on that in a second, and sure they do. But all of that, in one big bottle, hit the pulsating button on the blender, and it keeps producing the same crap-flavored smoothie of panic to me. I'm panicked about the Yankees. Look, last night the Yankees gave Cody Bellinger, who has struggled, basically the entire lineup has struggled, they gave him a day off. I'm not even upset that they did that with what the lineup ended up being using, happening, because some of these guys do need days off. I mean, you heard Tiki yesterday. They've played how many days in a row, and they're going to get a day off coming up tomorrow on Thursday, and God, do they need it. But with Jazz already out with the concussion-like symptoms and Bellinger out of that game, you knew the Yankee game was over the moment Cam Schlittler had his comeuppance in the first inning last night. I mean, the game was over when he played home run derby. The game was basically over the moment you found out Spencer Jones didn't catch that ball last night. It sailed over the fence. But Cam Schlittler, in fact, is reason number one that I'm admitting I'm panicked as a Yankee fan. Part of what made the Yankees different to start the year was Cam Schlittler's attitude, his kind of screw you nature to him, combined with the fact that he was unhittable. And it's okay to admit this. Cam Schlittler has looked human the past couple starts. Last night was absolutely the worst. There's no doubt about it. You couldn't hide behind bad defense last night and point to unearned runs. No. Cam Schlittler was throwing meatballs like a Nona at the Olive Garden last night. It was awful. And he's allowed. Cam Schlittler is allowed to raise his ERA to 2.09. That's still a phenomenal year. But I'm worried, because is there more there than just Cam Schlittler having a bad night? Because I think the last three starts, you've started to see this downward trend of Cam Schlittler. And last night was a bottoming out. Is he tired? Is he fatigued? I know those are the same words, but I'm just reaching here. Maybe. He's a young pitcher. And we've been through this before where young pitchers throw at out-of-control velocity, nonstop strikeout rates. Sometimes that leads to injury concerns. And I am not here on the radio declaring that Cam Schlittler's injured. Maybe it's just a minor blip that he's entitled to. Resets, even at the All-Star break, comes back, and he's back to being the Cam Schlittler we know. But what if he's not? Are we not allowed to ask these questions? What if Cam Schlittler is not okay? What if this is a sign? What if Stella doesn't get her groove back? The Yankees are in deep, deep trouble. The deepest, in fact. If Cam Schlittler is not the Cam Schlittler we saw to start the year, they need him to be an anchor ace at the top of the rotation because it's what's made the Yankees to start this year feel different than the past couple of years. That extra, weaponry they've had at the top of the starting rotation, it's not just all relying on Gerrit Cole. So that's reason number one I'm panicked, because I am worrying in the back of my mind, are we sure Cam Schlittler's all right? Now, the reason number two for panic has to be Aaron Judge. For those not paying attention, as we've hit July 1st, we've hit the four-week mark. Remember that report, 4 to 6 weeks before Aaron Judge will have the re-imaging done. We find out yesterday through a report, Aaron Judge is still, and I quote, weeks away from that imaging. Now, they said 4 to 6. 2 weeks away would be 6 weeks. 1 is 1 week. 2 quantifies as weeks. So we may not have been basically lied to yet. If he's weeks away, that could mean 2. That's just simple math. I learned that at a very early age. I might not know history. I may not know science. But math, I figured out. Weeks is still more than 1. That could be 2. But I interpreted that report as more than 2. Right? When you hear weeks, usually when somebody mentions 2 weeks, you say 2 weeks. You hear weeks, that feels like a while. And if Aaron Judge is a while away from even the re-imaging done on his injury, well, how much longer does that mean till he's actually back? Because remember, the 4 to 6 week mark and now the weeks away is re-imaging. We don't know what will be in those images. I know I'm basically speaking in the simplest of terms, but I'm trying to spell it out for you. Are we positive that Aaron Judge is riding in on his white horse to save these New York Yankees this year? And we still have July, we still have August, we still have September before we even get to October. You know, we're more than halfway through the year. We got, 14 weeks left of baseball? It's a lot of weeks. He could have his re-imaging. The re-imaging could show, hey, everything looks good. Let's get him in a ramp-up period. But even that ramp-up period, what does that look like? How many weeks of, facing live pitching, then rehab games? That's even after the re-imaging, if it is clear, clears him. Do the math. Are you confident you're seeing Aaron Judge before September? And be honest with yourself. At 888-808-1019. And if it's the worst case, and re-imaging doesn't show good things, I think we've seen what this Yankee team looks like without Aaron Judge offensively. And yeah, they have Giancarlo Stanton hurt right now. Yeah, Jazz Chisholm just got hurt. Yeah, they sat Cody Bellinger. Yeah, everybody in this lineup is in a deep funk, and it's baseball, and there's no way all of these guys will hit like this the rest of the year. I agree. But it's still troubling and concerning. Because these are the warning signs every single year that we ignore. And come October, if Aaron Judge is not the one lighting the world on fire in the postseason, what does the Yankee lineup do? Ungats. Nothing. And that is how they are eliminated virtually every single year, except for 2024, when they had Juan Soto cleaning up the lack of hitting. And at that time, frankly, a hot Gleyber Torres in October, who was also not on this team anymore. I am concerned. The Yankees went from 7 games back of the Tampa Bay Rays to taking a 3-game lead. And within the snap of a finger this week, the Rays have won 6 straight. The Yankees have lost 6 straight. And the Yankees are now 2.5 games back of the Rays. Playing the Rays next week, mind you, with questions about their starting rotation and Cam Schlittler, and questions about whether this team can hit better than a college team. The Yankees have 16 hits combined in the last five games. 16! They have had four hits or less in five straight games. And by all accounts, all metrics, all historical data, what we have witnessed this last week is the worst five-game stretch offensively for the Yankees in their franchise's history. The worst! And if you aren't old enough to talk to Yankee fans, or I'm sorry, if you weren't old enough, talk to Yankee fans that were. I know I have. You ever see a clip of Don Mattingly's 80s Yankees with a basically one-third filled Yankee Stadium? That team did not make postseasons, which is why the 96 Yankees, and really before that, 94 in the strike, 95 making the playoffs again in the wild card, were so special because we went through such a dark era of Yankee baseball. And even in that darkest of era of Yankee baseball, they never had an offensive stretch that we saw this week from the 2026 Yankees. How is this not rock bottom? You're doing things some of the worst Yankee teams we were told about growing up never did. Think about some of the names we've watched in recent eras of Yankee baseball. Vernon Wells, Bubba Crosby, Travis Hafner, Pat Kelly, Andy freaking Stankiewicz. Insert random Yankee here that's lived through some of these lineups and bad lineups at times. And none of those guys were in a lineup that has been as inept offensively as the Yankees have been for the past week. I don't think it's an over-exaggeration to be panicked about that. And maybe worst of all, I hate the messaging and I hate the excuse making bleeding out from the Yankees because you could hear it and it seeps through every broadcast. Injuries. Injuries. I have no doubts that the injuries have played a toll. Would the Yankees look like this offensively if Aaron Judge and Giancarlo Stanton were back? Probably not. Probably not. But we've seen them look like this with those guys in October's. For stretches, obviously not as inept as this. We don't know if and when Giancarlo Stanton or Aaron Judge are coming back. Every time you get your hopes about Giancarlo Stanton, you hear about another setback. You find out you're weeks away from even reimaging Aaron Judge. And in the end, these are still the New York Yankees. And yeah, they've had nice bench pieces. Rosario, Revelation, Caballero, even Max Schumann. But if this is the best the Yankees are going to be able to put forth in front of a field, and the idea is, hey, we just got to wait for Judge and Stanton. Those are as good as trade deadline acquisitions. By the time you get those guys back, you could be 10 games out in this division. And yeah, the name of the game is making the playoffs. But how could Brian Cashman out one breath, every single end of the Yankee season presser bring up that the playoffs are a crapshoot, but then in the other not look at what's happening right now and go, well, if they're a crapshoot, we got to avoid the wild card round at all costs. You have a month until the trade deadline. Why do you have to wait until the deadline? Sure, it takes two to tango. Maybe you have to pay a premium on acquiring whatever that back could be. Colorado, Goodman. We brought that up yesterday, the catcher. They're getting nothing out of the catching position. Remember when baseball got rid of the pitcher hitting to make sure that there's a DH in both leagues? The Yankees are back to fielding a lineup as if the pitcher is hitting with what's coming out of that catcher position. And they can't afford to do that with the injuries they have right now. Full-blown panic. And how could you not be? Again, the worst offensive stretch of my lifetime, and we just brought up it's WFAN's birthday, happy 39 years, all of those years, to Mike and the Dog, to Beningo, to Tony Page, Steve Summers, the legends that have walked through here. Hell, Jim Lampley hosted on the station, and he never did a show after a Yankee week-long offensive stretch that's been this bad. Hopefully, this is the minor blip. Hopefully, the Yankees get to have their Knicks moment. Hopefully. But I don't know how anybody, and I'm the one that was waving the 98 pom-poms like a fool earlier this year. I don't know how anybody could have confidence in this organization whose rhetoric every year when there's injuries is these guys will be as good as a trade deadline acquisition. I don't know how you have any confidence watching what you've seen that this isn't a full-blown four-alarm fire right now. I hope that one day Evan Roberts in October can pull the tapes with Dan and laugh at this open. I hope. I pray. But right now, there's nothing to laugh at. This Yankee team is sinking. And it feels, and the sense is, it's more than just the dog days of summer and a bad week. The warning signs are there. This team needs more than just a catcher, more than just adding a Tarik Skubal. If they are going to take this season seriously, and what is becoming pre-lockout, you don't know if there's baseball next year, what is becoming a core with Stanton and Judge who are not here and Gerrit Cole that are not getting any younger? Are you serious about winning a World Series this year? Because the roster is screaming at the front office that this team needs an infusion of life in the worst way. And I worry how far back behind the Rays the Yankees are come the trade deadline if they wait that long. 888-808-1019. Are you panicking about the Yankees? Are you not? Am I the idiot? Let's get to your calls next. 888-808-1019. It's Sean Morash. Evan and Tiki with Sean Morash. Only the whiff here on The Fan. 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Nobody beats Town Fair Tire. Nobody. And it's time for the Yankees' turning point of the game. Be the first caller to correctly identify yesterday's turning point of the game at 866-540-WFAN. That's 866-540-9326. And you'll receive a $100 Wendy's gift card from our friends at Wendy's. Eat great, even late at Wendy's. It's all from your flagship station for New York Yankees baseball, The Fan.
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22: 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Spain will take on Austria in Inglewood, California, and Portugal will face Croatia in Toronto. Spain is a massive favorite to qualify for the next round as a minus 900 favorite. If Austria can somehow pull off the upset in regulation or draw against Spain, that is plus 260. Portugal will take on Croatia in what could be a very competitive match. During the group stage, we saw Portugal have two games end in a draw. According to markets, this game has a 28% chance to end in a draw, and the odds are plus 250. The winner of both of these matches will square off in the next round. This has been your official Odyssey Sports Match Day preview brought to you by Fanatics Sportsbook. 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
31: 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It's been 24 years since the United States has defeated a European opponent. They'll look for better defending after giving up 3 goals to Turkey. I'm Mike Conti.
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31: 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And by the first ever Infiniti QX65. Erling Haaland's late game winner propelled Norway to a 2-1 victory over Ivory Coast, sending Norway into the round of 16 for a showdown against Brazil. Ivory Coast didn't make it easy. They outshot Norway on the match and equalized in the 74th minute, setting the stage for a dramatic finish. I'm Mike Conti.
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2: 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The Yankees allowed 5 homers. They lost 9-3 to the Tigers, and they had 4 hits or fewer in their 5th straight game. The worst such streak in the history of the Yankees, as I just ranted and raved about. More on your phones in a second. The Mets, meanwhile, got the Nolan McClain game we've been waiting for. They won 3-0 over the Jays. It felt like the cleanest Mets game we've seen in weeks. And how about this? Free agent center Ariel Hakpartey, the former Knick, has agreed to a 1-year, $3.4 million deal with the Philadelphia 76ers, according to Shams. So, Hakpartey, now an enemy. Now, while we were away, and I'm going to get to your calls on the Yankees in a second, a bit of breaking news. We had been waiting and waiting and waiting since that weird reply tweet where Steve Cohen said he was going to speak soon. We wondered how he would speak. I thought maybe some kind of Twitter declarative message. It turns out he did meet certain media. He joined the New York Post podcast, I believe, with Joel Sherman and John Heyman. The episode is not yet out. He has already recorded it. It will be released, I believe, later on this afternoon. But there is one major headline that the New York Post has leaked out from this episode. And it is simply this. I'm going to read this directly from the Post. In his first comment since the Mets fired Carlos Mendoza on Friday, frustrated owner Steve Cohen told the Post, Joel Sherman and John Heyman on, quote, the show podcast, that Stearns is going to, quote, live out the remainder of his 5-year contract as president of baseball operations. So David Stearns is in the middle of his 3rd season. He's got 2 more after this. They are a mere 6 games over 500 over the course of this 2.5 years. So we are halfway through the David Stearns contract. Halfway through. And Steve Cohen is telling the New York Post, David Stearns isn't going anywhere. And not only is he not going anywhere, he's making the declarative statement, he's living out this 5-year deal. And he's making a lot of money as a president of baseball operations. So I don't know if this is financially tied where Steve Cohen doesn't want to have to eat any money. I don't know if David Stearns has his ear like he's the smartest guy in the room. But I don't know how Steve Cohen, who's supposedly a lifelong Met fan, whose own personal financial investments are tied to this team, the surrounding area around Citi Field, I don't know how he watches what has unfolded over the course of the last 2 years, offseason and in season. I don't know how you watch that, that David Stearns has some kind of plan. I don't get it. More from Cohen on the podcast. Again, we don't have the audio. The podcast is not out yet. The show is the name of the podcast. David is reflectable and adaptable. Excuse me. We'll figure out what changes need to be made, but it won't be David. That's nice. I'll keep pointing the finger elsewhere. Not the guy who's put together the mess. How about this for a change? Hire a real GM, keep paying David Stearns to be the president, and let the actual, you know, smart baseball guy make the decisions. Not the guy who hoodwinked you, Steve Cohen, because he was decent in Milwaukee. This is New York City. You're trying to build a bunch of blackjack tables. Who's coming there when that's open if David Stearns is continuing to basically destroy this roster and this franchise? So there you have it. If you wanted blood from David Stearns at the end of the year, you ain't getting it. 2.5 more years. The life of that contract, David Stearns is playing out. 888-808-1019. Mike in Meriden, Connecticut. Mike, what's up?
3: Hey, how you doing, Sean?
2: What's up, Mike?
3: I just want to give you a little different perspective, guys. 64 years old, lifetime Yankee fan.
2: Give it to me, Mike.
3: 1970. You know what? The regular season, man, if you take it like that, you'll drive yourself insane. The injuries has made the best team in baseball, in the American League, basically thrown in with the rest of the mix. I mean, I've seen it coming.
2: But Mike, I'm not going to hang up on you. Because I was at this point a couple days ago, even in the Boston series.
6: Here's the problem. I agree that injuries can regress you back to the memes, but that doesn't explain being the worst team for a week historically that the franchise has ever seen. That's not regressing to the memes. That's bottoming out. That's Colorado Rockies-esque.
3: Hard to disagree with that one, especially because even though the regular season, like I just made a comment, when you lose four in a row to the last place hated Red Sox, that doesn't go well.
6: No.
3: Right now, the offense is struggling. Rice has calmed down. When Rice was carrying the team, Goldschmidt was hitting for power. You know, it was kind of like you're seeing that this wasn't going to last. And now Cam isn't pitching. Cole, you never know what you're going to get out of any of the starters. So we have a lot of holes, and it makes the holes seem a lot worse when other guys aren't playing up to their potential. I expected a better outing from Cam. I'm sure you did, too.
6: Yeah, and I worried about it, Mike, yesterday, and shame on me for not bringing it up. Worry's the wrong word. I kind of assumed after the last two Cam Schlittler starts, you know what, bad defense behind him. He was already pitching superhuman. You know, he'll be fine. Yesterday was terrible. And again, he's allowed. Like, there are certain Yankees that you earn enough trust and will that you get allowed. Cam Schlittler's allowed if he's, you know, human for a couple starts. Ben Rice is allowed to have had this slump that has happened for him, although he does homer last night. The problem is when you have to question whether slumps or being allowed or something else. And I'm sorry, when it comes to starting pitching in Major League Baseball, if I start to see a trend of a guy who was looking, you know, otherworldly, untouchable, and suddenly his stuff feels flat and it starts to go multiple starts like that, I mean, look at what's happened to Luis Gil. How do you not in the back of your head just go, oh, I wonder if something's wrong? And by nothing may be wrong. I want to make that clear. Nothing may be wrong. But I don't know how you don't at least have that thought in the back of your mind. Like, are we sure everything's all right with Cam Schlittler? Are we sure? And worst of all, do you trust the Yankees when it comes to... Usually the Yankees feel like they're the last to know when a player's injured. I mean, let's be honest. Feels like the fans always get a sense of this before the team does. I mean, it's certainly been the track record of recent years. Chris and Seacliff. Chris, what's up?
7: Hey, Sean. Happy birthday to the fans.
6: Yes.
7: And remember, happy birthday to the United States. 250. That's a good number.
6: Let's go.
7: We're doing okay.
6: Yeah, Chris.
7: Yep. All right. So you were just talking about Cam Schlittler, and that's why I called in. So you had mentioned that he's a young kid, and, you know, he's been a superstar in my mind, and I've been watching him closely. The other guy is McLean over at the Mets. They're both, you know, could have really huge careers. But the thing is, you had mentioned that Cam he's a young kid. Maybe he's got a girlfriend. Maybe he's staying out too late. I don't know. I mean, could that be a possibility?
6: Chris, I was just going to say, like, last week we found out in his start in Boston when the Red Sox are coming off the late flight. The Yankees sent Cam Schlittler ahead of time to Boston to go get rest. Like,
7: right.
6: I don't know. You're sending somebody ahead of time. I guess you'll never know what's going on in a guy's private life, but it feels like they're doing all the right things to keep him locked in the night before starts. I don't get the sense he's David Wells, you know, basically doing shots before a game.
7: Okay. But, you know, but you never know. That's
6: you never know.
7: I'm just
6: Chris, listen.
7: I'm bringing another aspect.
6: No. And I appreciate that. Look, I mean, I can't tell you that's definitively a no. He's a young guy that's kind of become the toast of the town. I mean, we know Matt Harvey was a stranger to that. So, is it possible? I'm sure it's possible, but I don't know. Cam strikes me as somebody different where he's, like, hyper-focused and super competitive. I have a hard time thinking the night before starts he's partying too much. But you never know. Christine in Queens. Christine, what's up?
8: Finally, Sean, somebody rants and raves like I do and a few of us on a thread every night do.
6: Yeah. I mean, I've had it, Christine. I've had it with every year feeling like it's Groundhog's Day.
8: I've had it. And this guy, Mike, that just called, I totally disagree with him. Let me say something, and then you can hang up on me. The medical staff, we have, I don't know, you just said it. The Yankees are always the last to know if somebody's hurt, and then they give us this whole, oh, you know, a couple of weeks, this and that. What do they do with these players? Do they take them to the urgent care off the Grand Concourse? I don't understand.
6: I agree.
8: They got the best facilities available to them.
6: Yeah. No,
8: and they,
6: Christine,
8: they
6: I agree.
8: They can't do it. And this this Aaron Boone at the end of a game and listening to his press conference makes me want to vomit.
6: Yeah, Christine.
8: Enough.
6: And again, I can't express this enough. I like Aaron Boone. I don't think the majority of the Yankee problems over the last decade, and when I say problems, yeah, not all problems are created equal. It's a team that's frequently in the playoffs basically every year, right? I mean, I'm sure there's Met fans laughing right now, want to laugh at the Yankees going, you guys don't know real problems. And you guys are right.
9: But it's all right there in front of us.
6: But Aaron Boone, to me, just misses the mark in connecting with the media and the fan base after games.
9: It's a sickness.
6: I want to hear a manager that knows, like, yeah, we can't stand for this. We've dealt with this in the past couple of years. There's a reason this keeps happening. Yeah, it's a long season. Yeah, it's baseball. But this team's focus needs to be there. Because all I heard in April and May was, can't have what happened last year happen this year. And that came from Stanton and company. Where's that messaging from the manager?
9: You got to love this stuff.
6: And I don't want to scream and yell and call on firing guys. Like, there are much bigger problems in this town with other franchises than Aaron Boone. But there does come a point in time where you do question in Major League Baseball, hey, you know, it works for other teams. Hell, it's now worked twice in recent memory for the Phillies with firing a manager, where it just, that's maybe the thing that shakes a core to wake up and go, this franchise and organization is not going to stand for another one of these pad your record in April and May to essentially clinch a playoff spot, and kind of fall apart in June, pick yourself up again, coast in, and let's pretend there's no problems and that the playoffs every year are a crapshoot. Like, that's what happens every year. How could you not think that we're staring at the mirror of another same Yankee season with what's transpired over the last week? And in fact, again, use the word June swoon, the two words. This is the worst one of them all. This is the worst one of them all, where it felt like midway through June we weren't even going to have a swoon. They end up with the worst record they have had in a June in the last 5 years. Eric in Rivervale. Eric, what's up?
10: Shelly, what's happening, brother?
6: What's up, Eric?
10: Great intro. Yeah, great monologue, brother. And I'm with you, man. I share almost identically how you feel right now. And I was the last one to start panicking, but I'm after watching Schlittler last night, and when we've got a guy like Max Schumann being the one that we need to depend on,
6: I know.
10: We've got a problem.
6: I know.
10: And to me, the concern with Schlittler was that eventually he's going to hit an innings limit anyway. I mean, we saw, you know, and I heard this on the broadcast last night, and it kind of drove me crazy, which is that, yeah, they saw Schlittler 5 days ago, right? Like, we just played the Tigers in Detroit. But the same holds true for the Yankees bats. And the Yankees bats didn't show up. And the injury side of it, you covered it in your monologue, I think is one of the bigger issues that I have with the Yankees. Like, look, the Aaron Boone thing, I get it, but he's not going anywhere. So I'm not going to, like, it's howling at the moon. He's not going anywhere. They're not changing it. It is what it is. So to me, it's who's the guy that's going to, you know, really step up. I really hoped that we would see Rice come out of this slump. It maybe yesterday was
6: it. The homer, maybe.
10: I don't know.
6: Maybe.
10: Right, and you know the really only two positives or silver linings right now is that you got Minnesota, you know, coming up this weekend, which hopefully
6: off we can a
10: get
6: day
10: right
6: off
10: with the Central as we usually do.
6: Off a day off,
10: yeah,
6: and you will get Trent Grisham and Ryan McMahon back. Now, again, I stress that's a problem that the Yankees need Trent Grisham and Ryan McMahon that much, but you are still getting them back.
10: Agreed. And the other part was, but I think you also covered, which is my hope is that this really puts the fire under Cashman. Like, look, man, this trade deadline can't be the same trade deadline
6: that's
10: we've
6: it
10: had for the past
6: that's
10: half
6: it. No, no, it sec- no second
10: you
6: best
10: need to
6: options.
10: Go spend money, man.
6: No second
10: that's
6: best
10: right
6: options.
10: Tyreek Skubal's got to be top of that list, man. I don't care what they want.
6: Yeah,
10: give it to him.
6: Well, Eric, thanks for bringing up the Skubal thing. And if you've listened to this show kind of religiously over the last 3 weeks, you have seen me. I mean, you want to talk about wearing a pair of flip flops at the beach? I have flip flopped all over the place on Tyreek Skubal. When going well. And I had this drilled into me. Well, you can't always count them go well. Max Fried, when he comes back, Gerrit Cole, Cam Schlittler, the Yankees have bigger fish to fry. And I think my worry when trading for a Tyreek Skubal would be you're going to trade a lot of big prospects. You're probably not going to sign them, which is just another story. And then are you going to ignore the other holes on the team? Which, let's be real, if the Yankees trade for a Tyreek Skubal, they are still going to have a monster hole. I say at catcher, they're playing with eight guys right now offensively. And that's even when they are healthy. And then the bullpen problems. Now, they called up Yovani Cruz. You hope LeGrand Hay is the answer. But last year when the Phillies get a Johan Duran, like, that's the kind of move the Yankees need to be making. They did acquire David Bednar and Camilo Duvall, but the point is the Yankees, every trade deadline, they're active, but it's never for the premier guy. It's always for the second-tier guy. Even last year when they traded for Ryan McMahon in his contract, they didn't go get Eugenio Suarez, and we heard all about Ryan McMahon's defense, and he's great defensively. You don't think they could have used that bat in Toronto? The Suarez bat? You don't think they could have used that? This trade deadline cannot be a bunch of second options. Go get me the best catcher available. If Scooble really is available, figure out a way. And for all the talk about prospect hugging, and man, I've been there. Like, I really don't want to give up George Lombard. But at the same time, while Ben Rice has been good, and Aaron Judge is obviously one of the all-world great Yankees ever, those guys are the rarity. I mean, part of the reason the Yankees are struggling right now, and I'm a long, long time Jason Dominguez defender, and he's had his moments. Jason Dominguez and Spencer Jones, and then, I mean, just throw in Anthony Volpe, who was another prize prospect at one point. Think about it. The Yankees are relying on all three of those guys right now. What are you getting? What are you getting? So I'm going to be worried about what the Yankees are trading from their farm system to go get the best pieces available. Man, time is ticking on some of these Yankee careers. You want to not have home field in the American League and go risk playing a wild card series versus some spunky team while the Tampa Bay Rays sit there in front of 13,000 people at the Trop host the playoff games? Is that what you want? Because that's the way this is trending. Adam and Suffern. Adam, what's up?
0: Hello. Thanks for taking my call, Sean. I just wanted to say that I'm not really worried about the Yankees as much as you. You know, I watch the games every night, and I want to scream at my TV. I hate it, you know, seeing them go down like that. They had two hits until the ninth inning. But I know that they didn't actually complete a comeback, but seeing them complete a comeback gives me a little bit more faith than, like, last year. Like, it felt like they could never do that. They'd get hot at the beginning, and then their bullpen would blow it with Williams and Weaver, and then they would do nothing.
6: Oh, it's a different style. True, and they fought back the other night in Boston. Like, I understand that, Adam, but either way, just because it's a different route to losses, they are losing differently, but it's still the same troubling aspects of not being able to hit good pitching.
0: You're absolutely right. They're losing, and that's not good, but I still think that a lot of the players, and obviously I can't explain why the whole team's slumping at the same time, but I just think that these players are so good. Like, you know, there's a track record behind these guys. They'll pick it back up, and they'll get up eventually, and you know, we talk about how weak the American League is. Yeah, if they obviously no one wants to see them lose to Tampa Bay and come in second place. But if they do, it's like, is it the worst thing as opposed to last year? Like, they have to really fight to beat Boston, and they were better than 95% of these teams in the American League this year.
6: No,
0: so I don't know. Adam, I still think that.
6: No, Adam, I was just going to say this. You brought up they're still better than 99% of the teams in the American League. What if the American League wasn't crap? Like, can we talk about that?
0: We'd be having a different conversation.
6: Right, exactly. But I think that is part of the. Thanks, Adam. I think that is part of the conversation. The lean back approach on the American League stinks. And did that work out for the Knicks this year with the Eastern Conference? You're damn right it did. But guess what the Knicks did en route? And I know this is apples and oranges, different sports. They left no doubt. They left no doubt. It didn't matter who was in the East, they were going to crush them. The Yankees are leaving doubt. They're leaving doubt right now. Just simply saying the American League stinks, we should have enough to get by, that's not a good enough answer for me. Because also to win a World Series, you ultimately have to beat a team that's not in the American League. I know Evan and I have argued about that a lot. It's one thing to say, well, listen, they have these guys, you'll get back who you get back, Grisham, McMahon, I have the Rays, you'll figure out a way to beat the Rays. Great. How do you beat the Dodgers? How do you beat the Braves? How do you beat the Phillies? Because to ultimately do this, we're not playing just to make World Series. We did that 2 years ago. Maybe other organizations do that. The Yankees aren't supposed to do that. Aaron Judge isn't going to get any more accolades because he makes an extra World Series in his career. No. Gerrit Cole? No. You get the accolades because you win a World Series. And that's the goal here. Let's not lose sight of the goal. And their path to winning a World Series feels nearly impossible without winning the division based on the Aaron Boone track record in this era of not winning road playoff series without having home field advantage. And they are in real danger. Again, you can't win a World Series in June and July. You certainly make your road a lot tougher. And boy, are they right now. They need tomorrow's off day in the worst way. They need something goofy to happen today. They need Will Warren to strike out a bunch of guys. somebody run into something, have, you know, kind of a fun Yankee day win today, get a day off, breathe, and then just go trounce the Twins like you always do. Because this team, if they are playing, if they go 1-3 in the next four games, dare I say 0-4 in the next four games, and then they meet up with Tampa next week, oh my God. Oh my God. They could dig themselves a hole that they, quite frankly, can't dig out of to come back and win this division the rest of the summer. That's how bad it's gotten. John in Dallas, Texas. John, what's up?
4: Sean, how you doing, man?
6: What's up, John?
4: Hey, I'm right on board with you, man. I'm just so sick of everyone saying, oh, it's the American League, it's the American League, it's tough, it's tough. The Yankees need bullpen, catcher, third base, and whatever you want to do, shortstop. But I don't even think getting Scooble is the answer, because who are you going to give up? I would just bring up Lombard, put him at third, get rid of McMahon. Like, it's just ridiculous. It's the same rinse and repeat every single year. Yes, we'll make the playoffs.
6: Yeah.
4: Yes, we'll probably win the wild card round. We'll lose in the divisional round, and they'll say, well, you know, we made it here. We had injuries. It's the same thing every year. Either go all in or just be done. Like, I can't take the losing in the divisional. I can't take it anymore.
6: No, I can't take it either. And as far as Lombard goes, I know he has been, you know, he's gone through his own issues of late AAA. By the way, he's allowed. I almost wouldn't care that much at the next sign here for him. He's played 42 games at AAA. He's only hit 231. He's only hit four homers. He's only driven in 15 runs. It hasn't been great at AAA. That being said, nothing has been great up here. I think we're dangerously close to maybe wanting to make that move for move's sake. And just because, think about it, the Yankees need to inject blood onto this team. Spencer Jones didn't inject that. They're not going to fire the manager. Trent Grisham and Ryan McMahon this weekend versus the Twins, is that really injecting new blood? They can accomplish that at the deadline, but this feels like a long month. I know it includes an all-star break. A long month between now and the trade deadline. Call up George Lombard. I mean, he hasn't really earned it. Hasn't earned it. But you're seeing, you know, basically what's happened with this Yankee infield. Has anybody up here earned it? Do we know that Anthony Volpe wouldn't go down there and have worse numbers than George Lombard at AAA right now? Because you're playing him a whole hell of a lot. Chris at Freeport. Chris, what's up?
5: What's happening, Sean? Thanks for taking my call.
6: Thanks for making it, Chris. What's going on?
5: So I'll be honest. I'm not on the, like, you know, hang myself train yet. I'm worried with the Yanks. But
6: I hope I'm not there either.
5: Here's the thing. Here's the thing, right? And I know, you know, Ryan McMahon hasn't been unbelievable. And I know this year Grisham hasn't been the most unbelievable defender. But I do think that there have been some just meltdown moments. And I think this is the thing that makes us worried about the Yankees, is that it looks like the whole team forgets how to pitch, field, and hit all at the same time.
6: That's it. It all shuts down at the same time.
5: Yeah. But I'll tell you, I think Ryan McMahon turns that double play in Boston that essentially costs them the game. I mean,
6: true.
5: If you take out the four unearned runs, they win that game.
6: True.
5: If you take the five unearned runs out of Detroit, the first game, they win that game. And, you know, Spencer Jones, I'll be honest, I think Grisham catches that ball. I know Spencer Jones is a foot taller than him.
6: Yeah.
5: And I think Cam sits down and has a whole different inning. I'll be honest. I was watching it, and I'm like a freak, and I watch every single
6: pitch, and I analyze everything like everyone.
5: Chris,
6: I think this is a good glass half full approach. How do you explain 16 hits over the course of five games?
5: Yeah, and I think, you know,
6: You still got to hit and score to win games. You know what I mean?
5: Yeah, 100%. Susan Waldman said, I worry when we score, you know, 10 runs. I worry when everyone's hot at the same time because I feel like everyone's going to go cold at the same time.
6: She's
5: that
6: right.
5: Was like, I think, two weeks ago when they trounced the White Sox. And, yeah, you know, I'm not as worried about the offense, though, because I think it's proven. You know, I think the other holes are scarier.
6: No, I appreciate the call, Chris. What worries me, I think, more than anything is I'm just trying to read between the lines on the Judge stuff. And I feel like it's one of those things we're afraid to talk about. But we just took 4 to 6 weeks with re-imaging as good news at the time because it didn't mean season ending at the time. If we've hit the four-week mark and we're still weeks away from the re-imaging, man, that is a door that you open. You have no idea what's going to be under there. And it could be great news. But if it's bad news and then it's a couple more weeks for re-imaging whenever we even get to these initial weeks, then, even by the time he comes back, you're talking about an entire ramp-up period plus rehab games. And then, you know, Judge, who sometimes takes a little while to get hot anyway. There's only so many weeks. I mean, we joke around all the time, you know, about summer and football coming. I mean, training camp for the NFL starts in 4 weeks. What happens first, training camp or this actual reimaging gets done? And then it's a, you know, a mad dash of it, the final 8 weeks of the season. Like, it's early,

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15: It's Evan and Tiki with Sean Morash here on The Fan. I am The Whiff. Evan returns tomorrow. I'll be with Evan tomorrow. Tiki is off the rest of the week as the 4th of July holiday hits us. I did get told yesterday, by the way, at a store, have a happy holiday. Have a happy holiday. This isn't December. It's not as if 4th of July, you know, we're all celebrating, right? Happy holiday. Is there another holiday? We're doing Canada Day today? Very odd. Speaking of holidays, I think Met fans are owed an enormous apology today. And they are owed an enormous apology essentially every July 1st. Because here's the truth. They get their noses rubbed in something that they have nothing to do with. And frankly, something that's not that big a deal. So I wake up today. All right? I'm aggravated. Yankees lost. It's basically flooding all over after an enormous thunderstorm swept all over. We're about to get hit with, you know, swamp-ass heat wave. All of this. A lot of reasons to be angry. Try being happy for once, Sean. A lot of reasons to be angry. So I do the old, let me go to social media. Did I miss anything in the overnight? And there it was right in front of me, basically from midnight on. Happy Bobby Bonilla Day. Happy Bobby Bonilla Day. Because on July 1st is when Bobby Bonilla gets that $1 million check from the Mets every year. And every year, while in the past when I was younger and more immature, insert joke here, would I laugh at that? I probably would. But when you think about the Mets and you think about all the blunders in Met history and all the games and all the things that they've done to themselves to make them the LOL Mets, is Bobby Bonilla Day really up there? No. Why the Mets have taken on the brunt of laughing that they still pay Bobby Bonilla, I get it. He was a failure here. Is absurdity. And for anything you want to kind of make fun of your Met fan friends and family about at the 4th of July, Bobby Bonilla Day is not one of them. And this needs to stop every year. The Dodgers have made a mockery of the sport with deferring payments. A mockery. They're going to be paying Edwin Diaz 10 years after his career deferment payments. This guy's involved in cockfighting. Did you know the Texas Rangers? Yes, the Texas Rangers. From 2027 through 2031 are going to pay David Robertson $1 million a year for 5 years. The Texas Rangers and David Robertson. The Mets themselves, I think this might be it, if not one more year, are still paying out payments to Brett Saberhagen. The Orioles, with that Chris Davis horrible contract, from 2033 through 2037 are going to pay out $1.4 million to Chris Davis. Have you gotten the point yet? I mean, geez, Troy Tulowitzki, 10 installments until 2034 from the Toronto Blue Jays. Go down the line, every team seemingly in Major League Baseball. I mean, we're just ending D.D. Gregorius getting paid deferments by the Phillies. And again, go back to the Dodgers. So why every year do we need to make fun of the Mets for Bobby Bonilla Day? They're going to be paying J.D. Martinez. Again, laugh at the Mets all you want because the Mets do a lot of things to themselves. But there's something about July 1st and calling this Happy Bobby Bonilla Day that drives me nuts every year. And yeah, I'm spending a couple minutes on the radio today talking about it. So maybe I'm part of the problem. I get that. But I'm also trying to defend the Mets here. What did they really do wrong? You could argue they were ahead of the curve based on all of these agreements. Bobby Bonilla, had he just taken the lump sum and invested it wisely, he'd be getting paid a lot more than the $1 million every year from the Mets. Although it's a very nice check to get, I'm assuming. His family probably celebrates. But blaming this on the Mets, ugh. And if you're just joining us in Met news, there is going to be an episode of, quote, The Show, which is the podcast produced by the New York Post with Joel Sherman and John Heyman, and it's going to drop later on this afternoon. And it is going to be the public speaking of Steve Cohen. Steve Cohen is the guest on the show. I don't know what else is going to be on this. I am sure we are all going to comb through this here at WFM and find other things. But the big headline, the leak that the New York Post is leaking, is that Steve Cohen went above and beyond defending David Stearns. He called him reflective and adaptable. They will figure out what changes need to be made to the Mets, but it won't be David. And the quote, live out David Stearns will live out the remainder of his five-year contract as the president of baseball operations for the Mets. We are only 2.5 years in, meaning we are only halfway through. Steve Cohen seemingly, and again, we haven't heard the audio, has zero interest in firing David Stearns and is flat out said he's going to live out the five-year deal. So if you were in the camp of something has to be done, David Stearns has ruined my favorite baseball team, guess what? 2.5 more years, I hope you signed up for it. Because the owner, who, again, I don't know what David Stearns has whispered in his ear. The owner has now come out publicly and said he's living out the rest of his contract. So, LOL Mets, LOL at that, way more than... Oh, thank you.
16: So the Yankees, I'm really mixed on my view of what's going on right now and what's going to happen during, going down, like, down the stretch. I feel like there's a I'm definitely worried, obviously. I mean, but I feel like there's a chance, a good chance, Ben Rice continues to be who he's been this season.
15: I agree.
16: Cody Bellinger will start hitting on the road and also start dominating in Yankee Stadium again. But at the same time, it's like, you know, like it all depends on when Judge comes back.
15: But, if he does.
16: Yeah, exactly, if he does. But, I mean, all this talk about Skubal, I mean, you want to make trades at the deadline. I mean, we got a problem at third base when it comes to hitting. I understand he's a great fielder. But, I mean, Riley Green's right there for a terrible Detroit team and a righty. We could use a righty in the lineup.
15: Well, PJ, look, I would go as far as to say they have a problem in the left side of the infield. And if George Lombard's not going to be the answer this year involved in a trade, the point is, even if it's not third base, if you stick with Ryan McMahon, then they need an enormous upgrade at shortstop. Like, you cannot be a serious World Series contender, and it's a combination of McMahon, Caballero, and Volpe. And I like Caballero. But the point is, Caballero could be your third baseman if you find a shortstop. He could be your shortstop if you find your third baseman. I live that way.
16: Exactly. And one last thing is that I really, really, really don't want to let go of Lombard or Lagranier. But at the same time, if we want to win the World Series this year, I think the best chance to do that is to package them with maybe a young prospect pitcher and try to go get Cade Smith and Jose Ramirez, and maybe in a few more pieces.
15: Yeah, I mean, PJ, I've thought about that, and we've been... By the way, I'd love Stephen Kwan, too, although they don't have a lot of moving places in the outfield right now. We've been there, done that with the Jose Ramirez rumors. I don't think he's getting moved. I think he's Mr. Cleveland. I think he's going to end there. Also, Cleveland's not out of it. So, in an American League, you know, think about these other teams that you'd be talking about making trades in the American League. Are you staring at the New York Yankees right now, scared out of your mind that you can't beat them? So if I was a team in the American League, even semi in contention, am I really selling right now? Because for other teams, remember, making a World Series is a much bigger deal than it is for the Yankees. And if you end up being basically, you know, raw meat for the Dodgers, so be it. But that's the other thing the Yankees are doing right now. But the Yankees playing this poorly, not only are they hurting themselves in the quest of winning a division? But they're also sending a message to the rest of the teams in the American League that might be contemplating selling, that are hovering around 500, because remember, there's not a lot of teams above 500, that, man, this league is wide open. The Yankees aren't even that team we're worried about. Nobody should be worried about beating the Yankees in October. And when you play like that, you also now create a harder way for you to add at the deadline if you create, by virtue of you stinking, less sellers at the deadline. And sort of like meta-wise, the Yankees are doing that right now. Martin in Rockland. Martin, what's up?
17: Hey, good afternoon. Good morning. How are you?
15: Good morning, Martin. What's going on?
17: So I want to talk about Judge. One of the first things I wanted to talk about is talking about his fracture. He has a stress fracture on his rib.
15: Yeah.
17: I actually had a fracture this year on my rib, and that's why I wanted to call about it.
15: Fracture
17: on a rib takes 6 to 8 weeks to heal itself. There's nothing you could do about it. Doctors can't do anything. Nothing you could do about it. I don't know why they said 4 to 6 weeks, but it really, really takes 6 to 8
15: weeks.
17: Well,
15: Martin, hold on. Martin, they did not say 4 to 6 weeks for it to be healed. It was 4 to 6 weeks before they would even look at it again.
18: Remember that.
17: I understand. But why would you, maybe 6 weeks. 6 weeks would be the earliest time for you where you should look at it at all, because it takes at least 6 weeks for it to heal. And then he can start to ramp up. It's not a good, especially on a stress fracture. When you get an actual fracture where you hurt yourself, I went skiing, I went flying, and I fractured my rib.
18: No, I'm sorry about that, Martin. But I think the reason you look at 4 to 6 weeks, and I think with all due respect, I think he's a superhuman professional athlete. And it's not that you would expect it to be healed in 4 weeks, but unlike us, where we're paying co-pays every time we go to a doctor for an MRI or an X-ray, I think the idea with Aaron Judge is just to see how the healing's going through the re-imaging, how it's going. I don't think anybody expected to be healed, but how far along are we? Is this going to be a longer situation where we probably shouldn't look for another 6 weeks? I think that is why. Christian in Connecticut. Christian, what's up?
19: Hey, Sean, how you doing?
18: What's up, Christian? Thank you. What's going on?
19: So I really liked what you said about how the Yankees are essentially hitting with 8 batters in the lineup, and it's almost even less than that when you look at the names in this lineup.
18: Yeah.
19: And this
18: kind of reminds me. I thought I was being generous with that, specifically because of the catcher position. But yeah,
19: definitely. I mean, it reminds me of like the Lyle Overbay Yankees right now going on.
18: And yet, this is a worse week than even the Lyle Overbay Yankees ever had.
19: It's insane. What I was saying, also, we have to look into the defense a little bit. I mean, Cam Schlittler, not last night, when he played against the Red Sox, no earned runs. Carlos Rodon, no earned runs against the Red Sox. I mean, this defense is a problem right now, too.
18: Yep.
19: And I think it's a bigger problem than most people are saying just because of these offensive struggles. I mean, it's literally been the worst 5-game stretch in the Yankees' history.
18: Yep. No. So, Christian, no doubt, man. Defense is a major problem. Look, they're going to get McMahon back at third. Grisham should help that in the outfield. I don't disagree, but still, you know, you could make 14 errors in a game. If you're getting 16 hits over 5 days, you're not going to win any games anyway.
19: Exactly. I think what the Yankees should do and look into is probably a shortstop. I mean, McMahon can play the defense at third, but you need a shortstop. You need a catcher. And it doesn't have to be Tarek Skubal, but it would be absolutely amazing if the Yankees decided to be the Yankees again and went all out this deadline because I'd be getting younger.
18: I would be absolutely giddy. Even more so if they signed him afterwards. But if you go trade your whole farm for Tarek Skubal and you do nothing at the catcher position and nothing in the bullpen, great. You hope you have a dominant 4-man rotation in the playoffs. You're still going to have the same problems, right? You're still going to have a lack of offense in the left side of the infield. You're still going to have one hand tied behind your back because you get absolutely nothing out of the catcher position. So, yeah, go all in and trade for Skubal, but that also means go all in everywhere. Just go be ultimate serious. Go get Ryan Jeffers, fine. Go get Skubal. Go get, insert the best reliever who's available. Go get Luke Weaver back. Go do these things. Because the Yankees have more than one hole right now. And the least of the holes is the one that everybody's infatuated the most with filling, which is the starting pitching rotation. All right, let's get back to your calls on the Yankees, the Mets, NBA free agency. 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

0: 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Keep a lookout for Islanders captain Anders Lee. The two could not agree to an extension yesterday. The Islanders might be losing their captain. And in the NBA, last night we saw the Clippers trade Kawhi Leonard to the Raptors, where Leonard will likely look to finish his career as an all-time Raptor in a weird twist. Now, as far as the free agency signings, just directly from Shams here, yesterday the Nets did reach a two-year deal with veteran guard Keon Ellis. That's a young backcourt that needs a veteran like Ellis. Over the course of the last hour, Mike Conley, remember him? He's signing with the Boston Celtics for a one-year deal. He will be the 14th player in NBA history to reach 20 seasons played, which is incredible. Nikola Vucevic is going back to the Orlando Magic. Ariel Hakpari has gone to the Philadelphia 76ers. And the Nets staying active, they have now reached a two-year, $19 million deal with Mo Wagner to be their, backup center to De'Ron Sharpe. And this Fan Focus was sponsored by Town Fair Tire. Nobody beats Town Fair Tire. Nobody. How that relates to the Knicks, just real quickly, I got to think if Wagner is signing with the Nets, backup Sharp, not that they were ever in, but Mitchell Robinson, that kind of like pipe dream of stay in New York, go play with the Brooklyn Nets, and some one, you know, three of the nine Net fans had alerted to. I'm taking shots at the team I like the most. Not going to happen. Where does Mitchell Robinson land? Major questions. You still wonder, as Craig alluded to, can some kind of less money extension with Carl Anthony Towns help that out. But I do want to say just kind of an overarching theme. I know when you win a championship, you want to and you desire to bring everybody back, especially your important contributors. But I think the Knicks would be fine. Like Mitchell Robinson, for being through the bad times and being through the good teams at good times, obviously he's important defensively. But the idea of like still not figuring out how to shoot freaking free throws. He does have long-term injury concerns. Like, he has been in and out of the lineup enough the last couple of years. Obviously, Joel Embiid did not help matters with that. We have seen far better players in this town exit immediately after championships. I mean, heck, Michael Strahan retired right after a 2007 Super Bowl, and the Giants found themselves winning one 4 years later. Hideki Matsui was the MVP of the 2009 World Series and was not on the Yankees in 2010. A lot of apples and oranges, I hear you. But the idea of bringing the band back together, while that sounds good in theory, I promise, if we get the news that Mitchell Robinson is in fact not back with the Knicks, I do think the Knicks will ultimately figure this out and be all right. I think we're so used to not winning in this town that the immediacy of everybody's got to be back, and I understand that. Let's relax. If we get the news that Mitchell Robinson has signed elsewhere and gotten his quote-unquote bag elsewhere, I promise you the Knicks will be okay. 888-808-1019. Tom in Chappaqua. Tom, what's up?
1: Sean, an honor to speak with the star of the Tiki Avenue Show.
0: Don't forget the whiff, like, Tom. Don't forget the whiff. The whiff is sitting right here on July 1st on Canada Day with you, man.
1: I know. Well, you're like the Mariano Rivera of the show.
0: Thank you.
1: Just
0: not versus Cleveland in 97.
1: Oh, you had to bring that up, Sandy Alomar. But anyway, going back here, you're talking to a guy who goes back to day one of the Fan in 1987, watching the Yankees since the 1964 World Series. So a little history here, but it's, I got to tell you, I think that everyone is killing Boone, but you got to look at the front office.
0: Yeah.
1: And the Yankees need to start focusing on making contact, fewer home runs. Judge covered up. You know, they beat up on lousy pitching and mediocre bullpens. That doesn't get it done in the postseason.
0: No, it doesn't.
1: Sean, you're talking to a guy who plays baseball. One of my teammates was D. Evan Roberts in his Twitter league. And, you know, Evan, by the way, great bunter because he can't hit. But you see, I still umpire. I play in wood bat leagues. The fundamentals, the Yankees, I mean, we could go on about, oh, let's fill this whole like a rotisserie team here. But I'm telling you, Sean, I know. Listen, I feel your pain. I'm not buying this. I just see that this is the definition of insanity. So I'm not panicking because this is the same thing every year. Why put yourself through the torture, man?
0: Because I'm a fan, Tom. I'm a fan. And the definition of being a fan is to put yourself through this. And I have hope. I hope that things can be different. The Knicks are supposed to give me hope that the Yankees can be different because this was the Knicks the last couple of years. And speaking of that, you can't make it up. You can't make it up. Can't break the glass. Connor deserves to just run to the bathroom when he has to. Bare bones here today. I just get done with this fan focus talking about the Knicks being all right without Mitchell Robinson. And here's your breaking glass. We have our Mitchell Robinson news. Mitchell Robinson's career, at least for now, with the New York Knicks is over. This from Shams. Free agent center Mitchell Robinson has agreed to a 3-year, $47.4 million deal to sign with the Boston Celtics. He has a player option in the third season. Sources tell ESPN. Mitchell Robinson, right after, I mean moments after I get done explaining the Knicks will be all right. He departs the Knicks after being a key role on their championship team. He was the basically original Knick there down during the down times. I mean, the injuries, we may never really know what happened to Mitchell Robinson in this postseason, right before the NBA Finals. We obviously had the Joel Embiid injury stuff, but Mitchell Robinson's career as a New York Knick leaves. He's going to leave a legend, all right? I mean, he's a champion. We'll remember Mitchell Robinson fondly. But of all the places for Mitchell Robinson to land, this one's tough to swallow. He goes to your biggest, I mean, nemesis. You want to use the word rival? That dirty water team from up north? Mitchell Robinson's a Boston Celtic. And we don't know what the history, what the future holds for Jaylen Brown in Boston. But if Jaylen Brown is not moved, and obviously Jason Tatum now comes back fully healthy, the Boston Celtics aren't going anywhere in terms of, you know, being a thorn in the Knicks' side. And look, the Knicks beat them 2 years ago. And Tatum got hurt. But the Knicks had already had that 3-1 series lead when he did. And it was too little too late by the time Tatum came back to figure out how to get their footing under them, and the 76ers took them out. But as Tatum kind of rests up this summer, and we see what happens with Jaylen Brown, they have taken a piece of the Knicks' championship soul, so to speak, in Mitchell Robinson. In terms of farming your own land, I maintain what I said just 10 minutes ago. The Knicks are going to be fine roster-wise. As much as Mitchell Robinson is an important Knick, particularly defensively, or was, as much as he was obviously a fan favorite, anytime you have a homegrown guy that's there during a dark time and then rises up and is part of a team that wins a championship, I mean, you're always going to love that guy. But the Knicks roster themselves, they will be okay. And look, I mean, was now if we could play the negative side of this, it became infuriating watching Mitchell Robinson not figure out how to hit free throws. I mean, it just did. Teams could have an entire game plan about slowing things up. The hack of Mitch now worked in the Knicks' favor at times, especially in that comeback versus Cleveland, when Cleveland basically slowed the whole game up and allowed the Knicks to come back because they thought they were being cute with the hack of Mitch. But it became infuriating. And as the Knicks look to continue to improve themselves even beyond being a champion and being a more well-rounded basketball team, while they will miss the rebounding, of that there is no doubt. While they will miss the presence off the bench on the defensive side, of that there is no doubt. Mitchell Robinson becoming at times a negative for being on the floor for just that hack of Mitch stuff and the free throws. I mean, it drove you nuts. So it'll be a different style now. It'll be a different style of Knicks basketball. Now, I didn't love that in the draft. They didn't address maybe, you know, trying to draft a 7-footer and kind of groom him and get that replacement for Mitch internally. But he's a Boston Celtic now, and he is the enemy. Mitchell Robinson, a Boston Celtic. Oh, this kind of reminds me of like the reverse Johnny Damon. Johnny Damon wins a World Series with the Red Sox. He's a Red Sox hero, and he goes to the hated New York Yankees. Like, this is probably how people in Boston felt when Johnny Damon signed with the Yankees. Wasn't the best player on the team, but was an important player on the team, and he goes to the Yankees? Ended up working out for the Yankees. We'll see if the Celtics just works out for Mitch. Seeing Mitchell Robinson in a Boston Celtic uniform, ugh. So two things can be true. The Knicks will be fine. They will figure this out. They're going to miss him. But He was not one of the main five key stars to this team. It is not as if OG Anunoby just signed with the Boston Celtics. But if you were to check, like, when Isaiah Hartenstein goes to Oklahoma City, all right, goes to Oklahoma City, won a championship, but it's non-disruptive. You don't really care. They're out of your way. As great a team as they were, and they won a championship immediately after getting, then he went to the Boston Celtics. The homegrown, gritty Mitchell Robinson with his truck on big wheel, like going to Boston and playing for the Celtics? Ugh. So, Knick fans, your thoughts on Mitchell Robinson officially not being back and instead getting his three-year, $47.4 million deal with the Boston Celtics, 888-808-1019. Back to your calls, Steve in White House Station. Steve, what's up? Yes, Steve.
2: About the game on... Yeah, and secondly, about the game on TV last night, if you just bear with me. So,
0: sure.
2: You know, I'm surprised nobody had brought this up in the past, but clearly he's been effective, and he's been, you know, Cy Young, legitimate candidate, but he throws 90-95% fastballs. It's a
0: yes.
2: Great fastball. It
0: does
2: moves
0: change
2: a lot.
0: The, does change looks. The speeds on them, yes.
2: He does. But ultimately, you got to – anybody has some other pitches. And, you know, ultimately major leaguers are going to catch up. And I think that's part of the issue right now.
0: Yeah, it's also felt flat, Steve. I think some of the movement on his fastballs had been there. But it's felt flat. Like everything yesterday just felt like it was driving over the plate. And again, he's allowed. Maybe last night was a one-off. But it did feel like in previous starts, we kind of made excuses with the errors. He was also allowed to get out of innings with errors, and he didn't. Something didn't feel off. He didn't feel as electric. I know he had his ERA lowered, ironically, in Boston because it was all unearned, but it didn't feel crisp and great. It was a lot of soft contact. And yesterday was his home run derby. He will pitch again, presumably Sunday, versus the Minnesota Twins. That could be a get-right spot. I don't know how you don't have at least an ounce of worry. You want to be proven wrong for your worry, but you're allowed. It's healthy to worry. Al in Bayside. Al, what's up?
3: Hi, guys. Anywhere but Boston. I just had a comment when you tell me about Mitch. Anywhere but Boston. We could have rooted for him if he was a Laker even.
0: Yep.
3: Not Boston. Anyway, I called about LeBron. My feeling is that he would be so well off going to Washington. They go from the most boring team to the most exciting. Him as a bookend with AJ going 100 miles an hour with AD and Trey and a bunch of good athletes, he could turn it all around. He could be what Michael Jordan never could do for the Wizards. He could bring him to the playoffs, prove he's the GOAT. I'd say he should be thinking about the Wizards.
0: Al, I appreciate the call. It's an interesting debate, right? Because when we talk about LeBron versus Jordan, a lot of people will never budge on the Jordan thing. But going to where Jordan ended his career in Washington and being better than Jordan was in Washington, obviously a better team around him, would be kind of a funny, like, notch. But, you know, you heard Shams yesterday, in case you missed it, LeBron claims he's willing to accept a minimum contract to play for a contender. And he doesn't intend to make a financially driven decision. That's what I saw. I mean, there's no guarantee, at least right away, that Washington's a contender. And Anthony Davis is never healthy. Now, it's probably going to take a year or two. And you pair him with Trae Young. I don't think Washington's right away a contender. Now, maybe they just come out guns blazing. I mean, look, even Victor Wembanyama, the alien he is, took the Spurs a couple years to kind of get going, and now they're really going. So LeBron doesn't have a couple years. So if he's really interested in playing for a contender, I don't know how Washington's in the mix. Now, you heard yesterday Cleveland would be interested. It's hard not to say Cleveland's a contender. I mean, you did make the conference finals a year ago. You know, the Knicks chewed you up and spit you out like dog food. But that and Golden State and going and playing with Steph Curry and Draymond Green for a year and seeing what happens there. Again, I would question how much a contender they are, but it sure would be fun. Be like watching the Big Three when you watch all the old basketball players play, I guess. The Wizards, it's hard for me to get behind LeBron wanting to do that, although the Jordan aspect is kind of funny. Mike in Rocky Point. Mike, what's up?
4: Sean, how are you, buddy?
0: What's up, Mike?
4: Yeah, Sean, long-time Yankee fan here. Long-time Cashman. not a Cashman fan, I'll say that. You know, Sean, they talk about, you know, he keeps the team over 500 for last, you know, 30. I get it. You know, if he gave me the core four and, you know, obviously Mariano as my closer for the first 15 of my career, I'll keep you over 500 too. But, you know, Sean, I look at the player development or lack thereof. I look at over the years, the trades that he's made, the free agent signings. More importantly, the trades, though. When I look at the deadline, and I'm looking at it again this year, and I, you know, I say to my girlfriend all the time, there's not enough hits in this lineup. You know, everything now is OPS. I get it, you know. But when you have a shortstop that batted 209 last year, the catcher batted 212, this is what you go into the season with. At the deadline last year, you think Ryan McMahon, the guy leads the National League in strikeouts, that's the guy we need. You know, like, this is not correct. And I would ask you, what gives you confidence that what was the year that Cashman made that savvy trade at the deadline that put us over the top? I could think of Justice back in 2000.
0: Yeah, I was going to say, David Justice is always the one that jumps out.
4: I mean, but I mean, think about that, Sean.
0: It's been a long time.
4: 25 years.
0: Mike, I'm not going to lie to you, though, Mike, if I'm being honest. Yeah. The year they got Rizzo and Gallo, I was thrilled. It didn't work out that way. But
4: I was not. Yeah, I was not.
0: Okay.
4: Gallo was Ryan McMahon. I mean, I you know,
0: but
4: I
0: still, but Rizzo felt like the right move. Thanks for the call for the Yankees at the time. I was wrong. He was wrong. I mean, Rizzo was fine, but certainly wasn't the Anthony Rizzo of old. What gives me confidence, honestly, is the way the Yankees, up until the last couple of weeks, had acted this year. Like, they didn't just hand Anthony Volpe back the job. They sort of took their time here with Gerrit Cole before rushing him back. It seemed like they took that very serious. They really were true about playing Ben Rice at first base at the beginning of the year. And not just because they signed Goldschmidt, giving him as many at-bats as possible. They allowed him to kind of earn that job. I could be blind faith, and it turns out I'm the biggest sucker of them all because I've been the most critical of Brian Cashman, and then here I am going, I do have confidence this year, and maybe I'm wrong. But I just don't know if you're Brian Cashman. You're not getting any younger. You know that your Yankee core, like the big guns, are not getting any younger. You see them struggling with these guys injured. I just don't know how you have an honest conversation with yourself and even look at some of the prospects that you held on to in past couple of years and how they've performed at the major league level. I don't know how you're a good baseball mind and not think to yourself, I need to act a little differently this year. I need to act with urgency. How could you watch this team and not act that way? So that's where I'm at. 888-808-1019. All right, so your calls on the Yankees, the Mets, and Steve Cohen's comments that David Stearns will play out the contract, and Mitchell Robinson is a Boston Celtic. All of that on the table at 888-808-1019. And in a few minutes, the mayor of New York City will pop by as we have some extreme heat coming to the area. We'll talk to the mayor and figure out what's going on here in New York City the next couple of days and how to stay safe as well. And maybe even ask him his thoughts on Mitchell Robinson leaving for Boston. 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
6: The world's top 10 teams were upset on the same day yesterday, and with Germany and the Netherlands being sent home, this World Cup may be wide open. A couple of wide open field with what many are calling the best American team ever, and it's fair to dream, fair to wonder, maybe even fair to expect that this could be the best opportunity the U.S. men's national team has ever had to go all the way in the World Cup. I'm Chris Mack.
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It is Evan and Tiki with Sean Morash. Last man standing here today. Me and Evan will be back tomorrow. Tiki off the next couple days as we head to the 4th of July. It is a wild and busy July 1st here. So just to kind of reset the news of the morning, of which there's plenty. We have been hot and heavy on the Yankee calls as the Yankees are in the midst of, quite frankly, their worst offensive week in the history of the franchise. Okay, that's story number one. And, you know, the worry about Cam Schlittler, was this just a bad start? Is he kind of been trending this way? Is there something more to worry about? And, of course, the Aaron Judge being weeks away from reimaging. Put the Yankees to the side there. More of your calls on that in a second. The Mets, we have the silence broken by Steve Cohen. There is an episode of a podcast named The Show, produced by the New York Post, Joel Sherman, John Heyman. Steve Cohen is their guest there today. That will drop later this afternoon, but we did get a little tidbit coming out of that Steve Cohen has said they will play out the length of the contract with David Stearns, of which there's 2.5 more years. And, of course, the Knicks have lost champion, homegrown Mitchell Robinson to the hated Boston Celtics. Here, at the beginning of free agency, Mitchell Robinson is headed to Boston. Connor, what was that? Did you say something to me? Okay, sorry. I thought I heard something in my ear, and I'm being a fool. Now, there is a brutal heat wave that is approaching the New York City area.

0: area. And joining us now to talk about what we could do to kind of survive these next couple days is the mayor of New York City, still in the glow of that Knicks championship and his speech there. Mayor Mamdani, welcome into WFA, and I'm Sean Morash. How are you?
1: How's it going, Sean? I was doing all right until I heard this Mitch news, to be honest with you.
0: Yeah, and Mayor, I know we have to just get to all of the heat wave stuff, but I do want to ask you, the fans of WFA want to know, are we taking down the Mitchell Robinson street sign now?
1: I got to be honest, I'm still a little bit in shock to give you any policy answers.
0: Okay.
1: I got to take it back to the team, but I'm going to miss that, man. But I know that the reason that I'm on the show right now is to let New Yorkers know about just how hot it's going to be this weekend. I mean, and this week, we're talking about high 90s, triple digits through the 4th of July. And with humidity, that may feel like it's up to 112 degrees. So we're doing everything we can on our end. We're opening up hundreds of cooling centers across the five boroughs, whether it's the Javits Center to older adult centers to a number of libraries. We're going to have directions to the closest center to you on a Link NYC kiosk that you see when you walk outside. You can also find it at nyc.gov/beat the heat or call 311. We're also going to be having 600 city workers and volunteers canvassing across the five boroughs to help anyone in need. And we're going to be doing all of this while, for the first time in New York City history, we're going to have a number of city workers checking in on seniors who people might be concerned about their health given the impact of this heat.
0: Yeah, and I saw the video you put out today, which was tremendous. Obviously, a little levity to it as well. As far as, like, obviously the homeless who might need help during this, if you see, you know, a homeless person in need during this heat, what should the New York City citizens do?
1: They should just call 311. You call 311, you let us know where they are, what your concern is. And I'll tell you, if you see someone or yourself it's more than concern and you're experiencing any heat-related symptoms like nausea, vomiting, dizziness, confusion, then just go straight to 911. Because we want to be clear with people, our city loses about 500 people a year to heat-related illness. We want everyone to take this very seriously. And what we're also trying to do is make it as easy as possible to stay cool. So in addition to the cooling centers, we've also extended the hours at New York City public pools to 8:30 p.m. To ensure that there's a way to just cool down in such a hot day.
0: Nice. Okay, and Mayor, just one more for me. Any concern about power outages, energy, anything going on with all these air conditioning and everything that we need here?
1: Yeah, so we've been doing a lot of work with Con Ed and other utility systems to prepare for this because we know that reliability is a longstanding concern. So they've been doing a lot of pre-work and a lot of just making sure they're ready to do the quick turnaround in case there's an outage. We've also informed business owners across the five boroughs to set their thermostats to 78 degrees just so that we don't have the immense kind of demand we sometimes see with this level of heat.
0: I appreciate it, Mr. Mayor. We'll get through this together in New York City. Have a happy 4th of July.
1: Thank you. Same to you, my brother. All the best.
0: Take care. That's the mayor of New York City, Mayor Mamdani, joining us for a couple minutes. Again, this is going to be very dangerous heat. I know that we went through a winter as New Yorkers that was as brutal as could be. I mean, we had that blizzard in February and just the extreme cold temperatures that seemingly never relented. And now here we are on the verge of 4th of July with the absolute opposite pendulum swing of that, which is just, as you heard there, enormous heat. And I think a lot of us right now, and rightfully so, right, we're kind of preoccupied. There's America's 250th birthday is taking place on Saturday. Okay, this is going to be a 4th of July. I'm sure many of us, wherever we are celebrating, in the city, the suburbs alike, we have been looking forward to this all year. I mean, the 4th of July on a Saturday and it's 250, like, it's a big deal. We want to, you know, have a good time this week. But the next couple days leading up to this are going to be absolutely brutal. And we're only here at the very beginning of July, on July 1st. So if you see, like he said, you know, a homeless person who is in need of assistance. I mean, dehydration is a real thing. Call 311 immediately. If you have to call 911, do that as well. There are cooling centers. He mentioned the Javits Center. Don't try to be a hero internally. Take care of yourself. Heat is dangerous. It is when it gets to this extreme. I know, you know, it can be laughed off at times, but no. It's going to be a seriously hot couple days in New York City, thunderstorms alike. I had brought up the energy concern. He tells you they're on top of it with Con Ed and others because you do worry about that with power outages and such as air conditioning gets really surged up and power. And, of course, keeping those pools open till 8:30. I mean, look, make the best of it, right? Be safe, but, you know, go to those pools till 8:30. Cool down. Get the kids, you know, into some bodies of water there to have a good time as well. And if you go to the beaches, New York City suburbs alike, obviously coolers, bottles of water, all that stuff. Don't think you're all right. Don't treat this like we were basically, you know, kids in the 90s going to school with no water bottles. Stay hydrated. Going to be very, very dangerous. But he hasn't had time to process whether we should take down that sign for Mitchell Robinson yet. We just put it up. Now, Mitchell Robinson's a Celtic. I wish I could have asked him if we have to revoke the key to the city now, too. I mean, geez. Connor, what do you think? Do we have to take away the key to the city?
2: Oh, of course. He's playing for one of their biggest rivals. You can't be having the key to the city.
0: But you're a Nick
2: hero.
0: You can't
2: trust him.
0: You're a Nick hero.
2: He was a Nick hero, but now he's a Boston Celtics hero.
0: It's truly incredible. Again, if you're just joining us as well on top of the heat wave, Mitchell Robinson is a Boston Celtic. Again, I think the Knicks will survive. They probably should have addressed and taken that backup center position a little more seriously in the NBA draft. I know they really couldn't afford financially to have one of those first-round picks. It felt like they kind of ignored it. We'll see what happens here. Walker Kessler, by the way, is getting a monster deal with the Los Angeles Lakers in a trade. So he's going to kind of be the big man to play off the Reeves-Doncic backcourt there as LA continues to retool and figure out their life post-LeBron James. And before we get to Cinco, how about this fun fact, Connor? Good bar trivia for you. LeBron James's career, where was his longest tenured stop?
2: I would say, he played with Cleveland, I think, the most years.
0: But longest tenured in a row.
2: The Lakers?
0: The Lakers.
2: How about that?
0: Isn't that
2: I do
0: crazy?
2: Not associate him with being a Laker player.
0: Right, I don't either, but in his career, he spent the most consecutive years with the Lakers.
2: Wow.
0: That's crazy, isn't
2: it? Even his first stint in Cleveland, I guess it was only, 5 years,
0: I think it
2: right?
0: fell a year short, whatever it was. This is the longest tenured. It's crazy.
2: How about that?
0: As he looks elsewhere. Now, without further ado, give us a Cinco.
3: Sean Moresh in the booth, somebody hide the guest.

0: It's Cinco de Roncho. Bam! Crunch! Let's go!
1: Let's go! Cinco de Roncho is brought to you by Helix Wireless. Connecting everything, everywhere. And one of my favorite, I don't just say this because he's here and it's basically just us two and what feels like a holiday. I guess we're celebrating Canada Day, WFAN. Yeah. It's me and Connor Green. But Connor Green, I think, brings it with the wit. Some might argue he's better. I've been told when I'm out and Connor's in, he does better list than me. I've been told that by Evan Roberts. So let's see what Connor has cooked up. Connor, what are we doing here with Cinco?
2: All right, so we got the big game tonight. We got the USA versus Bosnia-Herzegovina. So I put together a little top five moments in American sports history to pump up our U.S. soccer team.
1: Okay.
2: All right.
1: I like this. Here we go.
2: Here we go.
3: Here we go!
4: Number five.
2: Number five, of course, the miracle on ice, the upset of all upsets, Michael Ruzioni, Al Michaels, the Soviet Union.
1: Only number five?
2: The Cold War. Well, we have a lot of things to get to.
1: Okay.
2: It had really everything. It really had everything. The only sad thing, Sean, is, I don't know, back in 1980, would you have booed Michael Ruzioni just like you booed Jack Hughes?
1: Well, if he was a New York Islander or a New Jersey Devil, I would have.
2: You would have booed him after he beat the Soviet Union.
1: Or I would have been prepared because the game was on tape delay and I would have known he scored the winner with based on Twitter and then I wouldn't have watched.
2: Well, nevertheless, still number five. Here we go.
4: Number four.
2: Number four, of course, is Rocky beating Ivan Drago in Rocky IV. Now, it's a movie, but
1: yes!
2: I mean, it's a very important movie. It really leads in right after The Miracle on Ice. It's one of the main pivotal points of the end of the Cold War, or maybe the negotiating process to the end of the Cold War. Most of the movie is a workout montage, but Rocky did prove that working out, hard work, and eating raw eggs does beat steroid use with Ivan Drago. So a huge win for the U.S. in that one.
1: Fun fact for me before you get to number three, I have never sat down and watched Rocky pillar to post in my life.
2: None of them?
1: None of them. And I know all about Rocky. It's one of those things. It's a movie I could basically tell you everything about without ever seeing it.
2: Really?
1: Crazy.
2: Well, the first one you have to see.
1: I know.
2: The other ones get a little bit cheesy and goofy, but the first one really is like one of the greatest movies ever made.
1: It's one of those things, no rhyme or reason. I have a select few of those that for some reason just never made it to my screen.
2: All right. Well, here we go.
4: Number three.
2: Number three, top five moments in American sports history. Vince Papale making the Eagles roster.
1: What are we doing
2: after
1: here?
2: After showing up randomly to an open tryout. It's the everyman story. Played by the great Marky Mark Wahlberger, who makes the Wahlbergers. You can get them at the store. Pretty good stuff. Uh-huh. I have them sometimes. But the fact that the Eagles even held open tryouts to begin with, crazy. And the fact that the guy actually made the team after the open tryouts, insane. And not for one game, not like a little...
1: No, he was on the team the whole year.
2: For 4 years.
1: You know it was a true story, right?
2: Yeah, of course.
1: Because you mentioned Mark Wahlberg. I wanted to make sure you knew it was a true story.
2: Yeah, we actually had Vince Papale on the DA show back in the day. His football show on Sundays. Good guy.
1: How about that?
2: Yeah, how about that?
1: Good pop. All right.
2: Here we go.
4: Number two.
2: The Malice at the Palace.
1: That's the number two American sports event of all time?
2: One of the craziest things that has ever happened.
1: Come on.
2: One of the craziest things that has ever happened. One of the most unbelievable sports moments in the history of the United States. We finally got the answer to the age-old question, what would happen if fans got into a fight on the court or the field with players? And it was not good for the fans, but it was a spectacle, a sight to behold. Not a good look for the league, but really one of the craziest things that's ever happened.
1: And years later, the guy that met a world peace was roughing up, Ron Artest was roughing up, he has said in media interviews since, is friends with to this day. They kept
2: really?
1: Touch. Yeah, they befriended each other after.
2: Crazy.
1: That's a true story.
2: That's the guy that threw like the milkshake down at him?
1: They're like friends now in real life.
2: Well, hey, see?
1: They bonded over that event after.
2: Who didn't? And
1: okay.
2: Here we go.
4: Number one.
2: Number one moment in American sports history, the Kerry Strug vault at the 1996 Olympic Games in Atlanta. And this is serious.
1: Wait. Say that again?
2: The Kerry Strug's vault at the 1996 Olympic Games in
1: Atlanta.
2: I don't
1: like this, because you could be making up a name to me.
2: This is a real thing. You've never heard of this?
1: No.
2: So the story is the U.S. women's gymnastics team needed, at the very end of the team competition, they needed Kerry Strug to land one of her two vaults to win gold against the Soviet Union. It always seems to be the Soviet Union that we're fighting and all these things. On the first vault, she flips off the thing, lands, sprains her ankle, tears multiple ligaments in her ankle. So it's like a really serious injury. But they couldn't sub her out or anything. They needed her to go back out there and do it. Otherwise, they wouldn't have gotten the gold medal. So, of course, the coach is yelling at her. She turns and she goes, "Do I have to go again?" And he's like, "You have to do it. You can do it." So she goes back. She runs up, flips up, does the vault, lands on her ankle. She like poses to the judges. She lands it. She then falls down, but she landed it. She
1: score
2: got a good
1: counts.
2: Score.
1: Yeah.
2: Score counts. They won gold. But it's one of the most like heroic things in the history of U.S. sports.
3: How come you never hear about it then? How come you're
2: You hear about it sometimes. You watch the Olympics, you hear about it.
3: Do you?
2: Oh, yeah, absolutely. She never competed in gymnastics ever again. So that, like, she
3: That's
2: put
3: a nice story.
2: Everything on the line for her team to win gold.
3: I don't know how any of that tops the Miracle on Ice. That's number five. This feels like a bad list.
2: Well, you know, I mean, yesterday you had top five moments in American history, and I believe the Giants winning the Super Bowl was ahead of the invention of electricity.
3: They beat
2: Sometimes.
3: The undefeated Patriots.
2: I know, but electricity?
3: They can't play.
2: And I'd argue Carrie Strug's moment was maybe more heroic than the Miracle on Ice.
3: Nobody knows
2: you
3: who
2: could
3: she
2: argue
3: is.
2: Against Rocky IV and Mark Wahlberg playing Vince Papale, though. I'll agree
3: Not
2: with that.
3: Even in the movie Richard Jewell did they show us Kerry Shrugs from the 90s.
2: You've really never seen that?
3: No.
2: You have to go watch it.
3: I will.
2: Great moment.
3: Courage, bravery. I now question the Cincos I have not heard you do when I'm out, because Evan claims you're the best at it. This was a rough one, man.
2: Really? Not a fan?
3: I've seen better.
2: We got to go back to the drawing board.
3: I guess we do. 888-808-1019. All right, let's get back to your calls. Katie in Brooklyn. Katie, what's up?
5: Hi, I'm from... First time, long time. That's what my dad told me to say.
3: I love it, Katie.
5: I'm in the car with my family. I'm a diehard Knicks fan, devastated by the signing.
3: Now, would you have been devastated, Katie, before you finish, would you have been devastated either way, or are you devastated because he's a Boston Celtic?
5: Well, Boston Celtics is just like the icing on the cake. Like, I love Mitchell Robinson, and I think he's like, he brings so much character and spirit to the team. But like, when, just to go to Boston of all places, like.
3: Yeah.
5: Katie,
3: if you're at MSG next year and it's the first game versus Celtics, are you booing?
5: That's. Oh, no, I couldn't do that. I mean, he helped us win a championship. And I mean.
3: I get it, but listen, Boston, Patriot fans sat there and they cheered Tom Brady when he ran on the floor and then absolutely rooted for him to get sacked a million times. That's a tough thing, man. I don't blame Mitchell Robinson for going to do it. It's just you cannot make it up after all this stuff with the second apron. And again, I ultimately think the Knicks will be all right. And I think there were some parts of Mitchell Robinson's game, if I'm being honest, that became extremely frustrating to watch. But going to the Boston Celtics? I don't blame him for it. That's just tough to swallow as a fan. Guy's got a key to the city. He's going to Boston. Chris in the Bronx. Chris, what's up?
6: Dude, how are you?
3: What's up, Chris?
6: Dude, how do you not know who Carrie Strug is? That is a legendary Olympics moment. I can remember watching this all these years ago. It looks like the girl breaks her ankle.
3: Yeah,
6: the coach tells her, go out and do it again. She can barely run. She does a vault, lands on one leg, nails it for a gold medal. Dude, you not knowing this and hosting a sports talk show?
3: Oh,
6: that's
3: Chris.
6: That's an epic failure. You gotta
3: how
6: take
3: is that
6: an
3: epic
6: on this,
3: failure?
6: Bro.
3: How many times do we lead with gymnastics? It happened in 96. I was 9 years
6: she's
3: old.
6: She's a legend.
3: A legend?
6: She's a
3: do we live with social media?
6: Medalist.
3: You realize how many things pop up on social media about memories of the past? You never hear about Kerry Strug. And I'm sure she's a fine
6: yes,
3: woman.
6: Do. Dude, that's so bad.
3: It's not so bad. Oh, get lost. 96, you think about Charlie Hayes.
2: Well, you know about the 94 Rangers.
3: Yeah, of course I do. Because we care.
2: I think you have a bone to pick against American national sports, just like you did with the NHL and the hockey team.
3: I don't even dislike Kerry Strug. Sure, it was a great moment. I was 9 years old. It is not a moment when you look back at the Olympics that pops up in my algorithm all the time. I'm sorry I missed it.
2: Oh, it's up there. It definitely, you've definitely seen it.
3: I'm sorry in 96 I was worried about Desmond Howard in the Super Bowl. How do you host a show and not know who Kerry Strug is? Can we get back to Earth, please?
2: I think she was on the Wheaties box and everything.
3: Well, great. She was on a Wheaties box. The Yankees haven't had a hit in 2 weeks. You think I care about Kerry Strug? Dom in Westport. Dom, what's up?
7: Hey, Sean. How are you?
3: What's up, Dom?
7: Great job. Great.
3: Thank you. Dom, did we lose you?
7: Moonwatch that you started, I agree with you.
3: Yeah.
7: I'm totally fed up. This is just unacceptable. I've been a Yankee fan since the late 60s. I've gone through some of the dry times, but this is just terrible. And, you know, your point about June, the June swoon, it's not even funny anymore. You know, you got the back end of the bullpen. Bednar, not reliable. Forget Doval. That was a terrible pickup. You got McMahon, who's like, you know, not even hitting his weight. So I've got to propose something for here. I think, you know, the way the Mets are going – you know, Andy Green is not the long-term solution. So I think he gets clipped like Mo Green in The Godfather.
3: Yeah.
7: And then Buffoon goes to the Mets. They already got Williams, they got Weaver, and they got Soto, so they might as well have our manager. What do you think about that?
3: I mean, Dom, I think it was Evan that jokingly said that. It could happen. I mean, they've already announced Andy Green won't be back. If Boone is not back as Yankee manager, I mean, how could you say it's impossible? But again, I'm trying my hardest not to think about that because I don't want to be this, like, pound-the-drum anti-Aaron Boone guy. I haven't liked some of the messaging. It feels like that's the one thing that connectively has not changed with the Yankees in terms of their approach this year. But we can only hope that the warning signs of this past 2 weeks is not just another one of those moments you look back on October goes, yep, we should have known that. And if it is, then I agree with you. I don't think Aaron Boone would be back. All right, let's go to Scott in Marlboro. Scott, what's up?
8: Hey, what's up, brother? How are you?
3: How are you?
8: Good. A couple things is embarrassment. Connor's list for Cinco de Luncho.
3: Oh, I want to apologize to the audience.
2: People don't like Vince Papale and Kerry Strug. This is ridiculous.
8: Nobody cares about Kerry Strug.
3: Thank you. And I feel bad. I don't know her. I'm sure she's great. It feels like a great moment. The idea that we care about Kerry Strug in 2026. What are we talking about?
8: Right. And didn't we win a gold medal last year in hockey?
3: Yeah, we forget that. But yes, good point.
8: And the Mitchell Robinson thing. And again, it's Mitchell Robinson. I mean, come on. Just keep fouling him. We'll be fine.
3: I know. But his rebounding and defense is still important. Look, you're right. Here's the thing. Mitchell Robinson's replaceable if you replace him. And, you know, I mean, even little things like the Nets signing Mo Wagner. Like, the Knicks have to figure out what they're going to do with a big body there. They just have to. And they didn't have that approach in the draft whatsoever. They are very tight with the second apron money. They will miss him to that extent. But look, going through the trials and tribulations of the playoffs, when those games are played at a different high level, sorry, at some point you got to make a free throw or you become a detriment to the team. That's why I ultimately think the Knicks will be okay in their ultimate goals again. Like, could the Knicks have won this NBA Finals without Mitchell Robinson this spring? My answer is yeah. Yeah, I do think that. But it doesn't change the fact that he's still a guy that tugs at your heartstrings and does have value and does end up going after all this second apron talk. It's one thing to lose him. Goes to a Boston Celtic team where, you know, he might help them more than he could have helped the Knicks. And the Celtics are absolutely going to be a thorn in your side. Tom and Bethpage. Tom, what's up?
9: What's going on, guys? How you doing today?
3: What's going on, Tom?
9: Dude, I'm a Celtics fan living in New York, and I absolutely hate this signing. I understand Knicks fans being excited. This guy has a glaring injury history. He's not going to work with the Celtics floor spacing. He can't shoot, pass, and space the floor.
3: I think that's all fair.
9: I don't know what the Celtics were thinking by signing this guy.
3: I think that's all fair, Tom, but I think what they were thinking was we need rebounding and defense. Now, you're right. Offensively, there will be a detriment on the floor in terms of the space outs and everything that the Boston Celtics like to do where they try to run with Brown and Tatum. But I still think there's value there in terms of rebounding. I think there actually could be more value there in Boston than there would have been with the Knicks. Boy, somebody else with this. Kerry Strug. Larry and Corum. Larry, what's up?
10: Yeah, not to beat a dead horse here, but I'll tell you, whenever I'm stressed before a meeting or a presentation that I have to do, I actually watch that Kerry Strug video because it gives me goose pimples. Now, I'm older than you, and, you know, back then, I think watching gymnastics was more prominent, but
3: yeah.
10: You got to watch the videos. And
3: I will.
10: And
3: I'm not going to try to be that big a hater. I will.
10: Music to it.
3: I appreciate it, Larry. Now, I mean, what I do for motivation, sometimes I watch Kobayashi eat 40 hot dogs. So that pumps me up.
2: Kobayashi?
3: I'm kidding. I don't do Joey Chestnut. He's a fake American hero. That being said, with Kerry Strug, I'm not trying to be a hater on Kerry Strug. I just was unaware, but I'm not going to get yelled at that. How could I be a talk show host to be unaware about Kerry Strug?
2: I am surprised you have never heard of Kerry Strug.
3: Okay.
2: I am surprised.
3: Okay. I mean, great. I never heard of her. That's not what we do here. We don't break down gymnastics here at WFAN. Okay. It would shock you how much I don't know, about basically life outside of the four major sports, to be honest with you. Maybe it wouldn't. All right, I think we're off the rails a little bit. It's Evan and Tiki with Sean Morash, Mitchell Robinson's a Nick. I have the Yankee lineup. I will give that to you and set you up. Yankee pregame coming your way, 12:55 here on the Fan as they try to stop the bleeding. This is Evan and Tiki with me, Sean Morash, on the Fan.
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0: is Evan and Tiki with Sean Morash. It's me, Sean Morash. Me and Evan will be here tomorrow together as Tiki is off. 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Yankees will once again look to stop the bleeding as it's Troy Melton and Will Warren, 1:35 in the Bronx this afternoon. A game can be heard right here on The Fan. The pregame coming up at about 12:55. The Mets play the Jays in Toronto on Canada Day, a little after 3 o'clock. It's Freddie Peralta and Braden Fisher. And tonight, it's Team USA, the men's national team, and Bosnia-Herzegovina at 8 p.m. Eastern in the knockout stage out in San Francisco there at the World Cup. So a full and complete reaction to that tomorrow. The Yankee lineup today, Ben Rice leads off at first. Jason Dominguez bats second and right. Cody Bellinger is the left fielder, back in the lineup, will bat third. Amed Rosario is the DH, he'll clean up. Jazz Chisholm is back in the lineup. Circle that, star it. He's batting fifth at second base. If Jazz struggles the next couple weeks, just remember how the Yankees have handled certain things in the past, including that Anthony Rizzo concussion. I'm a little concerned that Jazz is right back in the lineup, but he's batting fifth. Hopefully it's nothing and he's fine and he's healthy and he rakes, because the Yankees need nothing more. Anthony Volpe, the shortstop, bats sixth. Austin Wells is the catcher batting seventh. Like, in what world can Austin Wells be batting anywhere but ninth in a Yankee lineup? I guess this one. Jose Caballero is the center fielder batting eighth, which is fascinating. Bellinger in left, Caballero in center. And Oswaldo Cabrera is the third baseman batting ninth. Now, where is Spencer Jones, you might be asking? Spencer Jones is out of the lineup today with food poisoning, according to Aaron Boone. Also, on his AAA rehab assignment ahead of his return on Friday, Ryan McMahon is out of the lineup today with the same kind of food poisoning illness. Why do I think this is important? Well, today as I was scrolling on my train ride in, all right, what are we going to talk about? Of course, I get drawn in by a headline, and this maybe feels more morning show, but this was the headline, one of the three main stories on the New York Post this morning. Mystery of explosive diarrhea parasite outbreak in the U.S. as experts try to figure out what's causing it. And apparently there's been a stomach-churning parasite that's kind of been linked to food poisoning. According to the CDC, 145 people ranging in ages 5 to 86 years old in 20 states contracted the parasite Cyclospora. Something else, another word I'm not going to attempt to say, between May and June 16th, 20 were hospitalized. This is still going on. The highest number of cases happen to be in New York State. Now, does that mean that's what Spencer Jones and Ryan McMahon have? No, but I do find it a little ironic that there's an unknown stomach bug that is firing off in the United States right now, and now suddenly Spencer Jones and Ryan McMahon in separate places are both out of separate lineups with food poisoning. And obviously, you want these guys to be healthy and fine. But if anybody's ever lived in a house where somebody conducts some kind of stomach bug, again, food poisoning is one thing. And this parasite listed online is linked to a food poisoning. So maybe Spencer Jones did eat a one-off thing and it's not something that is contagious. But if it is more stomach virusy than it is food poisoning, all you have to do is live in a house with somebody with a stomach virus and you understand what I'm saying. It's only a matter of time before others get it. And the last thing the Yankees need when they're about to be in a get-right series, you would think, versus the Minnesota Twins this weekend, is to basically have Ben Rice, Jason Dominguez, and Cody Bellinger hurling their guts up. Okay, so we hope that this is a one-off situation, but Spencer Jones out. And it's just one of those, when it rains, it pours. Look, we've all dealt with stomach illnesses. They suck. You get through them. But if this is something that sweeps the Yankees locker room here this weekend and it leads to games lost when they're already down guys because they're injured, that's going to suck. So hopefully, again, Spencer Jones gets healthy really quickly. This is just a minor, it's a minor food point. Like, we can only hope. But they do have IVs and stuff on standby in the Yankee locker room. Now, as far as the story of the day with the Mets, I'm going to get to you guys back on the calls here before Yankee Pre, 888-808-1019. The Show. It's a podcast called The Show. Joel Sherman, John Heyman. Their guest today, Steve Cohen. I think the full episode is about to drop. A couple clips have surfaced. First, on the future of David Stearns, we've heard the quotes. Let's hear exactly what Steve Cohen had to say.
1: David's a thoughtful, I'm in my conversations with him. He's incredibly thorough. There aren't answers that I walk away and say, I don't agree with that. Or, I mean, he's pretty, buttoned down and knows what he's talking about. Okay. We're 2.5 years into a contract. Everyone forgets. Does he get any credit for 24? Does that not count? Okay, and we almost made it to the World Series. And that was just 2 years ago. So it's a mixed record, okay? I mean, I'm not going to say it's going great, okay? But it's too early to really make evaluations. And I feel really strongly that if we're going to burn and churn, that's a terrible place to be. And every time you burn and churn, guess what? The next time, nobody wants to come, okay? Is someone going to put their career in your hands if you're going to be, you know, short-term oriented? And yeah, I have a contract. It's a five-year contract, and we're going to live that contract out.
2: Does that mean David Stearns is getting the full 5 years?
1: Listen, I mean, I'm going forward with David as our leader. Listen, there's no guarantees in anything, okay? I'm going to evaluate this as we go along. And listen, David knows that it hasn't, you know, it hasn't worked out the way he thought it would work out, the way I thought it would work out. He'd be the first one to admit that he's made some mistakes. And this is a guy who's reflective. You know, what am I looking for? I'm looking for someone when, you know, when things are going great, hey, it's easy. When things aren't going great, you know, are you reflective? Are you adaptable? Are you flexible? I believe David is, and I hear it. We'll figure out what changes that need to be made. But the change that's not going to be made is you know, moving David out at this point. I'm just not going to do it.
0: Okay, so there was some good and some bad within that answer. First of all, the good, this is why you do like to listen to audio instead of just reading quotes. He doesn't fully guarantee that he wouldn't fire David Stearns before the 5 years is up. He does leave that door open a little bit, saying they'll reevaluate. But, you know, he is moving forward. So I guess that's the win out of that clip. But here's the problem. I agree that for most organizations, we probably are a little quicker to fire people in today's day and age in sports. But at the same time, if a guy's not getting it done, I don't think using the word burn and churn, like if we get to the end of the year here and it's year number three, and David Stearns' first year happened on the backs of successes of a bunch of guys he has since gotten rid of. Like he says, well, does David get any credit for year one when they made the NLCS? Okay, yeah, like, yeah, but the most key contributors outside of Lindor on that team are now gone. He got rid of them. So if he gets credit for there, then why are we not going, well, then why didn't you keep those guys? Why didn't you keep Pete Alonso? Why didn't you keep Brandon Nimmo? So he does deserve the criticism for that. So yeah, that's fine if you want stability, but you were quick to fire Carlos Mendoza. Does he not get any credit for 2024? Does he not? Why does he not get the same credit you want to give David Stearns? Look, at the end of year three, that's not a burn and churn. You should have a good evaluation of who David Stearns is as the president of the New York Mets after 3 years. And the truth is, the Mets, who in the process of this finally got the big fish in Juan Soto to sign here, feel further away than ever, which is hard to do. And that is on the president of baseball ops. So maybe at the end of the year, there's another reevaluation, but I don't know. That answer is kind of troubling. At least he didn't fully close the door that a change could be made. At least fully. That's like my little sliver of positive. Now, what we did not have in quote form earlier, and I've been told out in the newsroom, and I have not heard this yet, is Steve Cohen did comment on the relationship between Juan Soto and Francisco Lindor. This, again, from the show, courtesy of the New York Post.
1: Yeah, I don't see them going anywhere. Okay, and frankly, I think that's a story that was last year's story. And that I actually am told and believe strongly that these guys are getting along much better. And so I just don't see that as an issue anymore.
0: Whoa.
1: And, you know, listen, I'm lucky enough to have two high quality players like that. And you know, with the elimination of, you know, whatever issues there were last year, I mean, I'm thrilled that they're on the team.
0: Okay. Well, that's kind of a bombshell because now we can end all speculation. And for anybody out there in Mets land and that, you know, fans, media alike that wanted to throw cold water on the idea that Juan Soto was not happy as a New York Met last year, I mean, you wear a major L now. The owner of the team has now admitted that there were issues last year between Francisco Lindor and Juan Soto. And if there were issues between Francisco Lindor and Juan Soto, that now opens the door to make us think, were there issues between the core of Nimmo, McNeil, Alonso, and Francisco Lindor? If Juan Soto had the issues and he can't go anywhere after the deal he signed, you were very quick to get rid of all of those guys this offseason. I mean, Steve Cohen has essentially admitted there was rifts in the locker room. And certainly, as is admitted, there was a rift last year in a locker room between these two guys. Now, he has said since then, he has led to believe there are no more issues. By saying there's no more issues, it indicates there were, in fact, issues. That's not good. And when you think about this year and the injuries back and forth with Lindor and Soto, did it ever occur that maybe there's no issues this year because the two have barely seen each other? When you consider the amount of time back and forth, especially with Lindor out, maybe that's why there's no issues, because they haven't had to interact much. But there you have it. The owner of the New York Mets telling you, without telling you, but also telling you, all that talk about issues in the Mets locker room last year, all the jokes, they felt like jokes that Juan Soto wasn't happy there. Well, he basically just confirmed it. Now, Soto ain't going anywhere. And obviously, they seem like they're doing their best to make this feel like it's Juan Soto's team. But he says that, and then I wonder. Felt like we were so close to naming Francisco Lindor the captain. And then suddenly, oh no, the Mets would never name a captain. Now backed up by the owner saying that there was an issue between Juan Soto and Francisco Lindor. I mean, start doing the math. That's a problem. And he says those guys aren't going anywhere. Well, hard to say they are when David Stearns ain't going anywhere. I appreciate Steve Cohen being candid and honest. Can we give him a little credit? Where we've been saying we've been begging for him to speak outside of just content, you know, talking about the fans. He gave you some brutal honesty there. I don't know if he thought about saying that or not, or maybe he didn't realize what he was saying there. But the Mets seemingly definitively had a locker room problem last year. And the owner has told you that. And it involves the two biggest stars that are here today, who now he says they don't have a problem and they should move forward. But again, the two have barely seen each other this year. 888-808-1019. Bill in Rockland County. Bill, what's up?
3: Oh, what's happening? The best show ever. No super nerd, no super jock, just a casual man running the show. He's doing a great job.
0: I appreciate it, Bill, though I love my guys, Evan and Tiki, but I appreciate the love, man.
3: All right. I want to talk about the World Cup, but can I just throw something out about Altuve real quick?
0: Yeah, but Bill, I can barely hear you. It sounds like you're under an airplane on speakerphone.
3: I'm walking my phone. I told my guys I'm on the horn.
0: Bill, I got to let you go. I'm sorry. As much as I want to hear what you say about Al, I can't do that to the audience. You can't make out what
4: he's walking the dog and mowing the lawn, I think, at the same time.
0: Well, I think he's probably walking past landscapers doing it. Oh, I wonder what he had to say about Al Dukes. We'll never know. Maybe he calls back tomorrow. Let's go. Ahmed in Norwalk, Connecticut. Ahmed, what's up?
5: Sean, how's it going, man?
0: What's up, Ahmed?
5: Yo, man, I just want to say I'm a huge Yankees fan. Man, these past week, man, it's just been miserable.
0: Brutal.
5: Like, I was watching the game yesterday, and like, I remember that throw by Caballero, and like the fans started booing. I was thinking, like, I think the Yankees don't have the guts to do this, but they should just keep Caballero at short, and why not just put Volpe at second, even if Jazz isn't, you know, playing well? I feel like just moving him around and like,
0: well,
5: kind of messes with you, you know what I mean? And it's like he's playing center field today.
0: I agree with you. Like, to me, I think that Caballero's versatility is a strength, certainly, and I think the best Yankee team, which doesn't exist because this would involve having a real shortstop and a real third baseman, the best Yankee team has Caballero as like the 10th man on the roster. But they're not going to get a new third baseman and shortstop this year, even at the deadline. My guess is it's one or the other. George Lombard comes up. Caballero is probably the third baseman, and I think that includes Lombard, by the way. I think if they think Lombard's coming up, I wouldn't be shocked if they don't trade for a shortstop or third baseman, especially with their need of catcher. But Caballero playing all over the place, yeah. I mean, and in the end, I think his best position is short. As far as Volpe at second, well, Jazz is back in the lineup today. And I'd be lying to you if I'm not concerned about Jazz, because the Yankees have made me concerned about the way they've rushed back guys and kind of ignored it. See Volpe last year, and if you want to tell me concussions are more unpredictable, see what happened with Anthony Rizzo. Concussions are nothing to play around with. And that's great, and I'm sure there are protocols with independent doctors, so I am certainly not one. But as we've learned, things can be missed. And in football, while it is a much more high-contact sport, at least in the football protocol, you're talking about waiting a full week before you even dare to put him on a field. We're about 2 days after how shook up Jazz Chisholm was. He's going to go run around and play today. That worries me. I know the Yankees are banged up and they need him. I would have put him on the 10-day IL to play it safe. I would. Woody in Plattsburgh. Woody, what's up, dude?
6: Hey, what a treat. Solo Sean. This is like when you used to work the weekends.
0: I know. I know. I'm too good for that now, aren't I, Woody?
6: Right. I literally right? You're big time now. I'm actually in Mexico right now. I took a wild shot with my phone because it usually just wouldn't go through, and it went through. I was like, oh my God, all right, it's on.
0: See, the World Cup bringing harmony, Woody.
6: Right. So now it's back on. I can call.
0: Great.
6: So here's my thing about the Yankees. You have to look at it a little bit logically. You got to take your emotions out of it. Like, obviously, the Keystone Cobb defense and the poor starts that we've been getting have been just absolutely brutal to watch.
0: Yes.
6: Right? I mean, you know, think about it. And I don't want to sound like C-Mac, but, like, dudes are coming back. Like, Max is coming back. That's automatically going to help out the starting rotation. You got LeGrande down in AAA, killing it as a closer, and Clark Schmidt is on his way to the bullpen too. That immediately gets rid of guys like Duvall and Bird, and as long as Judgey comes back, I mean, yo, we should literally be. And I know it's a bunch of things have to
0: but
6: happen.
0: But what do you see? Like, what I'm saying though, that's a million ifs, and we're also assuming LeGrande doesn't struggle the way Spencer Jones has struggled. Albeit different positions, different everything. You know what I mean? Like. I don't know.
6: No,
0: it's still a lot of questions.
6: I agree. There's definitely some questions. But, Sean, like, why do we watch? Why do we even watch the games? If the, you know what I mean? Like,
0: oh, of course. We hope the ifs we all have come true. That's why we watch.
6: You know what I mean? Like, in my mind, like, seriously, this is the best shot. If all things, you know, if everyone is healthy, everyone comes back, like, everything is good. This is legitimately the best shot for Stanton, Judge,
0: and Cole.
6: Yep. To get a chip. This is it right here.
0: Woody, I agree. You know, this is why they got to be more all in at the deadline. I appreciate your call from Mexico there. Like, I want to be more right about this team from my takes in April and May than I am today. I'm just being as transparent and honest. Baseball is an ebbs and flows thing. And I'm sure people are going, just wait till October. We wait every year till October, and inevitably the same problems we see for whatever caused their June swoon end up creeping up in October. And I'm sorry for having that concern now, but it just... I wouldn't be telling the truth. I'm not full-fledged to the point I don't think they're making the playoffs. I am a little panicked they're not going to win this division, which will then in turn make their job harder to get to a World Series. But this is going to be one of those things when you wake up, well, what's the deadline this year? July 30th? When you wake up July 31st, I used to love that it was always on July 31st. I hate that they've kind of flip-flopped around the dates all the time now. I want to wake up and feel confident that this general manager finally went in for the A-plus pieces at the deadline and didn't get second fiddle. Because if he does that, I can't ask for much more in trying to rectify and perfect this roster. Louie in the Bronx. Louie, what's up?
7: I wanted to – that Yankee lineup looks more like – it sounds more like a Kansas City Royal lineup,
0: it
7: really.
0: Does.
7: I mean, that's a horrible lineup. I wanted to get to Mitchell Robinson, but I heard these Met quotes, and I happen to be a Met fan. But first thing with Mitch, I loved him. OG was my favorite, and Big Mitch. But a couple of things with him. Let's not forget he does have issues, the guy.
0: He does.
7: Mental health issues.
0: He does.
7: Okay, that's number one. All right. Number two, let's not forget his nicknames. He was hurt often. All right. And third, there's no doubt he punched something when he broke his metacarpal. And if he would have been out for that series, we would have never forgave him.
0: I agree.
7: Because we would have never won. Now, could I just make a comment on the Mets here quick?
0: Okay, what do you got?
7: I like Lindor. He had a problem. He had a problem with McNeil. He's obviously got a problem with Soto also. They have a problem with each other.
0: Yeah.
7: But, okay, no doubt. Now, listening to Cohen, see, my problem with Stern here is that he fed us the stuff as he was going to go run prevention. All right, that's why he got rid of Alonso. He didn't want to give him the extra years. He felt he was going to age bad. And his defense was under par. Okay, no problem. But then you bring in a guy like Polanco that doesn't play the position and always hurt.
0: Yeah.
7: You bring in a center fielder with Roberts that is always injured. Okay. You bring in Bobuchet, who I happen to love, but
0: and you move his position.
7: And you move his position, and he wasn't good at his primary position.
0: I agree. And they didn't do it.
7: Then you send Vientos, who's a horrible third baseman. You send him to first base. He's a butcher over there.
0: And move Beatty all over the place, too, before he couldn't.
7: And move all over
0: the place. Yeah, Louie, the run prevention stuff didn't jive. It never jived. It was a nice thing to say. It was nice trigger words to say, but their entire offseason plan that followed, here's what they did in the offseason. It was Lindor upset prevention. That's what it feels like to me. Let's make both Soto and Lindor, let's at least minimize the problem and hope these two can figure it out, because the two most important pieces, keep Lindor's problems to one guy, Soto, and we hope that they can figure it out. Soto knows he's here long term, but we need to shake up what's, you know, keeping the two most important Mets, I guess, unhappy, or at least one of them in Lindor. Steve Cohen opened up this can of worms by admitting that Lindor and Soto had a problem, because how could you not now go back to everything we thought and think that Lindor didn't have a problem with those other guys? I don't know how you don't at least imagine that or dream that. All right, Team USA tonight. Connor Green, you're in your Pulisic jersey. Team USA, we beat in Bosnia-Herzegovina.
4: Herzegovina, where they're going to win it 5-0, USA. Pulisic, 3 goals.
0: Pulisic, 3 goals?
4: Oh, yeah.
0: All right, Team USA Fever, we'll be back tomorrow. I'll be with Evan tomorrow, 10 a.m. We have Yankee baseball coming up. Will Warren, please stop the bleeding. Please, nobody else get food poisoning on this Yankee team. The Yankees need a win in the worst way going into an off day. I'll be back with Evan tomorrow after the Yankees. Check out the Carton Show. Thanks to Connor Green. I'll catch you tomorrow. Take care, everyone.

0: This is an Odyssey Sports Minute.
1: A few short years ago, Ja Morant was becoming one of the faces of the NBA. Fearless drives, massive dunks, and yesterday the Memphis Grizzlies were happy to unload him to Portland without having to give up any draft capital. Will Morant get it together and find his game sharing a backcourt with Damian Lillard? Time will tell. But now Blazers fans have to wonder not only whether Morant will be worth it, but what other dominoes will fall to clear out their suddenly very crowded backcourt. I'm Chris Mack.
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1: Live from Yankee Stadium in the Bronx, it is New York Yankees baseball, and today Yankees try and get a win here for these Detroit Tigers. And you got to be really hardy and be really smart to be sitting out in this today. It's already 93 degrees. There is not a cloud in the sky. It is very hot, and I hope everybody that's marching around the field, that's what we got right now, has hats and brought a lot of water and things like that. It is tough out there. There was no batting practice because of the heat, and for another reason that we'll get to. The Yankees took their sixth straight loss last night, falling 9-3 to the Tigers. This is the longest skid of the season, and we'll get to all the reasons why. But first of all, we want to welcome you to our broadcast booth. Our producer engineer is Matt Shorters. Our associate producer is Rick Roush. My partner is Dave Sims, and I am Susan Waldman. What's on the menu is delivered to you by Key Food and their family of supermarkets. We've got the leadoff spot where I will talk to the beat writer of the New York Post, who covers the Yankees, that is, of course, Greg Joyce, and we'll talk about the first half of this season. I'll tell you who's hot and who's not, what happened on this date in Yankees history, and much more. But first, it is the manager show, and listen carefully, with Aaron Boone, brought to you by RWJ Barnabas Health, official radio partner of the New York Yankees. Visit rwjbh.org. And I walked in here, and I'm thinking it's July 1st, June is over, you start a thing, and I said to myself, well, what else can happen? Well, something else has happened.
2: Yeah, we got a little food poisoning or something, some kind of bug overnight. So got a few guys dealing with that. So trying to kind of get through that this morning and hopefully have enough good bodies to go out there and hopefully salvage a game in the series.
1: Oh, a couple of the things that I wanted to ask you about that. And we've got a lot of people that are having IVs, et cetera. But McMahon not going on his rehab today, does that matter? Can he come back on Friday, or are you going to make him go on a day anyway?
2: Yeah, as long as he's gets through it today, and he can do a rehab tomorrow night on the off day and then still be in play Friday. So that would still be the hope.
1: Okay, and Grisham is still going today. He's okay. He didn't get caught by this. He didn't eat anything bad.
2: As of a little after 11 here, I haven't heard anything yet from Grish, so expecting him to go play tonight.
1: Okay, at this point, do you kind of, when you hear about this, it's like, oh, what else can happen here? Do you at least kind of laugh a little bit? Because it actually is, it's ridiculous when you think about it.
2: You know, I say it all the time, and we preach it all the time from the start, like, it's coming for you, right? It is, and so the other thing is we're built for this, so we'll handle it. You got to get through it. Every team deals with their different, curveballs and adverse things that happen over the course of a long season. So, we've got to handle it and kind of fight our way through this, and do all we can to go out and try and win a game today into the off day.
1: Okay, when you go through your lineup, did you find who's healthy first and then put them at positions? Because it looks like you're pretty good.
2: Yeah, so I've sent the lineup out last night and then really only had to make, one or so. Caballero was originally out of the lineup. I wanted to give him a day, but he's back in there in center field today.
1: Okay, so if we see Schumann,

0: Jones or Tim Hill, we know that they're feeling better, right?
1: Yes.
0: Okay, when you look at this team now, and how did you make out this whole thing to have Rosario? I know you like going lefty-righty, lefty-righty all the way down, pretty close.
1: Yeah, I mean, sometimes, you know, obviously it depends on the team and the other team's bullpen, and you got Melton today, so we've been going through all these, obviously a ton of left-handers of late through this stretch, and a ton of righties that are, you know, typically more neutral guys. Melton's a little more traditional, so, you know, got a pretty good lefty presence in there today, sprinkled in with some righties, and hopefully, you know, but the bottom line is we got to start creating a little bit of traffic for ourselves and just having better at bats than we've been having this week.
0: Okay, what did you think of Cam yesterday? I was trying to see, he doesn't usually, at least doesn't show if he gets rattled or anything. What do you think he was thinking as he was trying to grind his way through that?
1: Yeah, I think mentally he was in the right place. You know, there, he wasn't overwhelmed by it. He wasn't shook by it. It was like, got it handed to me today. You know, at the end of the day, I didn't execute quite well enough. Usually that doesn't net them hitting Cam Schlittler like that, but it's also a good reminder and a little bit of, you know, humble pie and like keep that edge, like, hey, I got to execute too at a high level. But credit to Detroit too. I thought they had some really good at bats against them, especially some of their lefties really put some good swings against them. So I think for him, I think it's not the worst thing that happened. You hate going through it, especially when we're losing games. But I also feel like there's a potential growth for him in this, and I expect him to handle it well.
0: Okay, Will Warren has not had a couple of good outings. Is there a common denominator in those two?
1: I think execution, you know, especially against this lineup who's come in here swinging it well, especially their lefties, present a challenge. You know, he's got to have a presence with all his pitches. So his secondary's got to be in play, whether it's the changeup, the sweeper, slider. But then he's got to get both fastballs to both sides of the plate and execute and stay out of the heart, because these guys are hurting you right now in the heart.
0: Okay, Aaron, thank you.
1: You bet.
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4: And now it's time for Diamond Notes. The Dodgers beat the A's 9-3 last night. Manager Dave Roberts earned his 1,000th career win. He reached the mark in 1,606 games, passing Cap Anson as the fastest to reach 1,000 career wins. Major League Baseball announced the rosters for the 2026 Futures game in Philadelphia. 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The game will take place Sunday, July 12th. 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The Cubs' Pete Crow Armstrong hit .381 with 11 homers and 20 ribbies in the month of June. Cincinnati's Red Lauder is not, and he allowed 6 runs in 4.2 4 2/3 innings in yesterday's loss to Milwaukee. The Reds have lost 5 straight to the Brewers. 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Here are the leaders in runs batted in. In the American League, it's Nick Kurtz of the Athletics with 64. And in the National League, it's Washington's C.J. Abrams of 60. And now it's time to go inside the lines. Here is Emmanuel Barbari.
5: 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Yankees try to salvage one against Detroit in the run line on today's game. Yankees -1.5. The total runs for the game, over under 9.5. And another marquee matchup, Mets are in Toronto on Canada Day. They take on the Blue Jays, and Toronto's favored in this game at -115 on the money line. We'll have more on the Nissan Yankees pregame show after this on WFAN Yankees Radio.
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4: 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Spencer Jones is battling, well, they think it's food poisoning. The team is giving him IV fluid. He might be available off the bench. Ryan McMahon is also scratched from his rehab tonight with the problem. If he feels better tomorrow, he'll play in a rehab and be activated on Friday. 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Yovani Cruz threw two scoreless innings last night. He hasn't allowed a run in his three big league appearances this season. Now it's time for the leadoff spot with Greg Joyce of the New York Post, and that's brought to you by Laborers Local 731. 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
12: As the calendar switches from June to July, we get in here and all of a sudden everybody expecting, okay, June's over and a food poisoning bug has hit the Yankees. If you look at the first half of this season, because we are through the first half, what do you see?
13: Yeah, I mean, it's for a while there, you know, Judge goes down, they're playing pretty well the first couple of weeks of June, and then all of a sudden it doesn't just go bad, it goes awful. So when you look at the whole, they're about a little bit over halfway through the season. You'll take where they're at considering some of the injuries that they've had, but it's just they've had stretches where they look like they're, you know, could be a team playing in the World Series, and they have had other stretches like the one they're in now and looking like they could totally bomb out and miss the playoffs. I think the good news is that the American League has been terrible around them, so they're, you know, while they're going through this stretch, they're not exactly, you know, crushing their chances of making the playoffs. But I think when they get some guys healthy, you know, Grisham and McMahon coming back this Friday should settle some things defensively, just have guys playing where they're best. And obviously Judge and Stanton are the big question marks. You don't really know yet when they're getting those guys back, especially Judge. But, you know, they're in an okay place, I think, but they obviously have some things to clean up, and they got to get the offense back on track.
12: When you look at this offense, what if Aaron Judge doesn't come back? Or what if Aaron Judge doesn't come back till September? I mean, if everybody is putting this on Judge, I think everything's always been put on Judge anyway. But if he's not here, does this team just say, oh, well?
13: I think it's possible to do that just because you don't know when he's coming back. I mean, the Yankees have said all along they expect to have him back, but that there's no guarantee on that or what he's going to look like when he comes back, right? So I think, you know, Ben Rice, we saw for a while, was kind of doing his best Aaron Judge replacement. Obviously, he's gone cold. Paul Goldschmidt was playing out of his mind and for a stretch, but you wonder how long he can kind of keep that up. And, you know, they've had some guys that have shown in flashes and stepping out. Like, I mean, the first couple of weeks of June, it seemed like they were getting contributions from guys up and down the lineup, and that's obviously gone dry. So it's going to take the full team. They can't just lean on one guy to, you know, they lean on Judge to carry them a lot of the times, but when you don't have him, it's got to be everybody stepping up.
12: You know, Anthony Volpe said, and you're probably there, Anthony Volpe said last night that he thought their team wasn't focusing. Everybody, you can't hit a grand slam with nobody on base. Is that going on up and down the lineup, that everybody is not passing the baton and everybody is just working for themselves and they're going to do it?
13: Yeah, I think that when we've seen them at their best, they are passing that baton and taking their walks and doing that. And I think in a stretch like this, you see guys trying to do it all in one swing, which is obviously impossible. You can't hit a, you know, five run home run in one swing. We just talked to Aaron Judge in there, and he's also said, you know, he's seen a lack of focus over this stretch. Obviously, we've seen a lot of errors, a lot of unearned runs. Seems like they're falling behind every night, and then they're playing uphill, and so you're always chasing that deficit and guys trying to make up for it in one swing. So it seems like, you know, it's easy to say take it at bat by at bat, pitch by pitch, but it seems like that's their only way out of this right now.
12: And hitting uphill, it seems they're behind all the time.
13: Right. So then they're, you know, the first inning, second inning, I think they have had one since last Thursday night in Boston. They've had one lead, and it was in the top of the 10th on Sunday night, which obviously then they blew in the bottom of the inning. So they haven't led at the end of an inning since Thursday, early Thursday against Boston. So it's been a while since they've been able to play with the lead.
12: All right, I don't see anybody being brought up necessarily. I don't hear anything about trade rooms. Obviously, no one's going to trade anybody now at the 1st of July. But is there anybody that you can think of that would down there that would help, or are they all here?
13: I mean, the bullpen, you talk about Carlos Legrandjé is obviously in the transition right now to reliever, but the bullpen's actually been okay during this stretch. It's certainly not among their top problems. Obviously, you know, the cost of the game on Sunday night in Boston, but, you know, it seems like he could be an option here in the next couple of weeks, but I don't know. You still got to get a lead for him to be an important piece down there, which they haven't been able to do. You know, George Lombard looked like was going to maybe, but now he's dealing with the sprained fingers, so... you don't know when he's coming back, so it doesn't seem like they have like a guy that they can go pull.
12: In other words, we're just going to play this out.
13: Right, and it's, you know, you always hear about the trade market doesn't really heat up until after the draft, which is still a couple of weeks away. So I think at this point they got to do with the guys that are in the clubhouse right now.
12: Okay, great, Joyce, as always. Thank you so much.
13: Thanks, Susan.
12: The leadoff spot was also brought to you by Orland & Cohen Orthopedic Group, ranked number one in New York by Castle Connolly. We've got specialists for that. For joining us in the leadoff spot, our guests will receive a $150 Charles Tirrett gift card, courtesy of London menswear brand Charles Tirrett, a proud Yankees partner, timeless British style, and outfitter of Anthony Volpe. We'll have more of the Nissan Yankees pregame show after this on WFAN Yankees Radio.
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4: time for Today in Yankees History, brought to you by Montefiore Einstein, the official hospital of the New York Yankees. On this date in 1941, Joe DiMaggio hit safely in both games of a doubleheader sweep of the Red Sox. He tied Willie Keeler's Major League record 44-game hit streak. In 1950, Whitey Ford made his Major League debut. He pitched 4 2/3 innings in relief. Whitey helped the Yankees win 11 pennants and 6 World Series titles. He holds the franchise record for most wins all time with 236. And today in 2004, the Yankees outlasted the Red Sox 5-4 in 13 innings. Derek Jeter

0: dove into the third base stance, making one of the most well-known plays of his career.
1: It'll be a 1-2 to Nixon. And Sturt steals, swung on, and popped up in back of short. Jeter on the run, makes a one-handed running catch, and dives into the photographer's area. Oh, what a play by Jeter. You can't believe it. He raced, he caught it, and to break the... And boy, did he get beat up. He is beat up and bloody in his face. What a play by Jeter.
0: John Flaherty delivered the two-out walk-off single in the bottom of the 13th. The game lasted 4 hours and 20 minutes. 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
0: 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We'll be right back after this with lineups and defensive alignments. 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
0: And we are back here at Yankee Stadium. Starting lineups brought to you by James Hardy. Hardy Siding is America's number one brand of siding for A.J. Hinch's Detroit Tigers. Kevin McGonigal, the young rookie, is at third base, and he is leading off. Dylan Dingler is the DH, and he is batting second. Kerry Carpenter in right field, batting third. Riley Green is the cleanup hitter and the left fielder, batting fifth and playing third base. Actually, McGonigal is playing shortstop today, and Colt Keith is playing third base. Spencer Torkelson is the first baseman, batting sixth. Zach McKinstry is the second baseman, batting seventh. James Outman in center field, batting eighth, and Jake Rogers behind the plate, and he is batting ninth. For the New York Yankees, 2.5 now in the standings behind Tampa Bay, but 4 in the loss side. And pretty soon you start after the All-Star game. I usually start giving loss side because you can't get those games back. Ben Rice is the first baseman, and he is leading off. The number two hitter is the right fielder, Jason Dominguez. Cody Bellinger back in the lineup in left field, batting third. The DH and cleanup hitter is Ahmed Rosario, and today's cleanup hitter is brought to you by ServPro, like it never even happened. Jazz Chisholm Jr. was cleared this morning and last night to play only emergency, but this morning he's okay, and he is at second base, batting fifth. Anthony Volpe is the shortstop, batting sixth. Austin Wells behind the plate, batting seventh. Jose Caballero is in center field today, batting eighth. Everybody's all moved over the place. And Oswaldo Cabrera is the third baseman, and he is batting ninth. The defensive alignment is sponsored by Travel Guard. 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When the Yankees take their position in the field in just a few minutes, Bellinger, Caballero, and Dominguez left to right in your outfield. Cabrera is at third, Volpe at short, Jazz at second, Rice is at first. On the mound, Will Warren, 7-3, 3.75 ERA, has had a tough last two starts and been working on not making mistakes in the middle of the plate. And behind the plate will be Austin Wells. 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Yankees did not see Troy Melton last time when they were in Detroit. Troy Melton is 25 years old and probably the second best pitcher on this staff in back of Tarek Skubal. And they've got a lot of high hopes for him. Fourth-round pick out of San Diego State's upper 90s. Really good command, has deception, and still is tough on lefties because he hides the ball over his head when he throws to lefties. Very interesting delivery that he has. It's how they handle him, and as Aaron Judge was talking about, the lack of focus that he is seeing from watching this team. Focus, you need to focus on every pitch, every at-bat, and not just try and hit a grand slam when no one is on base. Those are words of Aaron Judge. Today's umpire alignment is brought to you by General Plumbing Supply. When it comes to making the right call at home, trust the real experts at GPS. And the umps are not out of their tunnel yet, and it is really hot. It is 93 degrees. There's one little cloud that I see. And the people that are under the overhang are the lucky ones today. If you're out in this sun for 3 hours, I hope everybody's got hats and gets a lot of water, because it is brutally hot and brutally humid. When the umpires do come out of their tunnel, it will be Lance Barrett behind the plate. Malachi Moore is the first base umpire. Alfonso Marquez is the crew chief, and he is at second base. And the third base umpire is Mike Estabrook. And here comes Will Warren in from the bullpen right now. Troy Melton's still warming up out there, and he's just about finished, so they will be coming into their respective dugouts any moment now. And today's national anthem is brought to you by Mazda CX-50 Hybrid. 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We will be back on WFAN Yankees Radio.
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0: And we are back at Yankee Stadium, and the umpires are on the field, and they're wearing the black tops. I don't know why they're not wearing the light blue tops. Maybe they didn't pack them.
5: I like that we get fashion breakdowns here.
0: Well, it's just I feel bad for them.
5: I feel terrible for them.
0: I mean,
5: brutally hot.
0: The Tigers are in their black tops because they wear them in the afternoons with the orange piping around the sleeve, but they get to go back in. I would have had the white ones.
5: I'd have had a vote earlier. Yeah. Hey, boys. Son.
0: It's 93 degrees.
5: Hello.
0: 93, hot and humid. It's only going up. And tomorrow is supposed to be the hottest day of the year. All right, well, the Detroit Tigers are looking for their first sweep of the Yankees here since 2008, and we all remember that was the last year of the old stadium, and that's the last time they have swept the Yankees, and it is July 1st, which means it is Canada Day, and Dave and I had a really unhappy Canada Day. All I can see is George Springer running around the bases and a sea of red out there.
5: Key thing, we're not there today.
0: They could do that to somebody else.
5: The Mets are up there.
0: Oh, the Mets up there. Speaking of the Mets, happy Bobby Bonilla Day to all who celebrate. This is year 16 of the Mets having to pay Bobby Bonilla $1.1 million. It goes to 2035.
5: Brilliant agency. Agent work. Brilliant.
0: It absolutely is. So until 2035, Bobby Bonilla, every July 1st, finds a check in his direct deposit for $1.19 million.
5: You talk about the ability to set up a family budget.
0: Oh, yeah. Well, never mind the money he actually made. This is mad money, right?
5: If you want to. There's a lot of. You know, you can do.
0: What do I do with it this year? Do I buy a plane?
5: Hey,
0: do
5: Dad, I want done. Got it.
0: Just as
5: be
0: mad
5: here in
0: money.
5: A week.
0: This is your bonus. Oh, my goodness. Yeah. Till 2035. Hey, and this is year 16 of it.
5: I salute him. Tip the cap.
0: Absolutely.
5: God bless. And again, I don't remember who his agent was at that time, but might be the foremost work that person has done
0: has ever done
5: in his career.
0: And he probably still gets his 5%.
5: So oh, yeah.
0: That's not bad.
5: That's one of the beauties of the whole deal.
0: Is that it keeps going.
5: Everybody's happy.
0: Everybody's happy, except the Mets. All right. Will Warren is taking his place out on the mound right now. 7-3, 3.75. But when you know, it sounds pretty good, but when you know where he's come from, last two starts have not been good for him. And last time, really mistakes, as Aaron Boone said, in the middle of the plate. And the thing that is, like Ryan Weathers the other day, he gets to 0-2. He's always ahead. He does walk people, yeah. But when he makes mistakes, a lot of times it's on 0-2 pitches or 1-2 pitches because he gets ahead and then, you know, can get a little tentative. But his mistakes have been in the middle of the plate. And good hitters will always be ready for that one pitch because they know where they're looking for that pitch to come. And a lot of guys you see don't swing at pitches because they know something else is going to be in another part of the plate. And they take specific spots, particularly with a guy like Will Warren. We have not seen the pitcher. We did not see him in Detroit. Troy Melton, 4-1, 2.39. They say he is the second best pitcher on this staff in back of course, Tarek Skubal. So here we go. We are coming to you live from the Provident Bank broadcast booth. And as rookie Kevin McGonigal steps up to the plate, stepping up to the microphone is the radio voice of the New York Yankees. Here is Dave Sims.
5: All right, Susan, thank you very much. Go time here at Yankee Stadium. Best address in baseball where it is blazing hot. Yankees in their home whites. They're appreciative as they look at Detroit in their dark blue tops. Here's Will Warren, first pitch of the ballgame, and swing and a pop to left field by McGonigal. Easy play for Bellinger. One pitch, one out. First pitch of the game is brought to you by Alliance Orthopedics, New Jersey's leader in ortho and sports medicine, helping patients live better every day. Well, we saw Detroit. They said, hey, look for anything straight and hard, and they got fastballs from Kemp Schlittler, and they teed off on him, got to him in the first inning. Did a heck of a job. Here's Dylan Dingler. Dingler 3-for-9 in the series, as was McGonigal coming into it. McGonigal's a left-hand hitter. Dylan is a right-hand hitter in the first pitch strike. He's hitting at 264, 19 homers, and 59 runs batted in.
0: And talking to Cam last night, he was talking about he was kind of lamenting the fact that he didn't go to the curveball.
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1: 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Sip the fruity candy coated chaos. Paid attendance today 37,117. Well, can't filter, but so much. This was a bad loss. Seven consecutive, and enjoy a day off. You got Minnesota coming to town, then go to Tampa Bay for four and Washington for three, and then the All-Star break, and who do Yankees get when they start the second half? The Los Angeles Dodgers. Here are the final totals. Detroit, six runs, six hits, no errors. And seven left on base. The Yankees, two runs, seven hits, two errors, and eight left on base. Montero out of the bullpen gets the win. 5-5. Duvall takes the loss, 3-1. And that'll do it for this portion of our broadcast. New York Yankees Baseball production, WFAN, in conjunction with the New York Yankees. 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Producer engineer in the booth, Matt Shortis. The executive producer, Ray Martell. The coordinating producer, Aiden Janusis, and production assistance by Rick Rouse. For Verizon Business, Yankees post-game show is next. For Susan Waldman, I'm Dave Sims. Have a good day, everybody. Stay hydrated. And we'll be back with you on Friday with Minnesota in town. Detroit sweeps. They win it 6-2.
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14: This nightmare week for the Yankees, it ends with a flash of hope and just a painful finish to watch. We welcome you to the Verizon Business Yankees postgame show. It's seven straight losses. Yankees swept away at home by the Tigers. 6-2 the final in 11. And despite that late punch and fight in the ninth inning, this game way more aligned with Sunday in Boston than the rest of them on this losing streak. You know, two hits through seven. It's shaping up as sort of a lifeless continuation offensively. Melton on his sizzling day, just slicing through the Yankee lineup. But Rosario and Jazz, the ninth inning spark. Cruz escapes a ghost runner at third, one out of the 10th inning. Bottom 10, the Yankees have Spencer Jones, a winning run at third. One out, just got to get him home. You're out of here winners, into the off day. Can't score him. Cabrera strikes out. Sanchez strikes out. And top 11, Camilo Doval, as he's done so often as a Yankee, just lost his strike zone. You had two quick outs, the intentional walk to Green, you get it. Base is open. You're ahead 0-2 on Lee. You lose him. Walk him. And Spencer Torkelson, 3-2. Way downstairs, ball four, walk in the go-ahead run. And Zach McKinstry, not trying to do too much. He just slams one through the right side. Two-run single turns into three runs. Another thing we've seen way too much over this recent stretch. Some sloppy defense. The throw from Sanchez gets away into center field. Allows a third run to score. Allows an extra advance. And not the only miscue we saw today. Yankees were thankful in the sixth inning. That Caballero airmail towards third. They got Carpenter in a scoring position. Didn't come back to bite him then. But the 11th inning wasn't the only defensive miscue we saw today. So the Tigers sweep the Yankees in the Bronx for the first time since their final trip to the old Yankee Stadium in 2008. And more of the same. The bats were cold. That late spark, but the bats were cold. The defense questionable at best today a couple times. And Will Warren, no doing of his own. 5 1/3, 2 runs. Nice bounce back start for Will Warren. Yankees swept away into the off day, 7 straight losses on a day where Aaron Judge said, just got to dial up that focus. We got to lock in. Do your job. Don't try to do someone else's job. Do your job and your job only. Remember, the goal here, win a championship. Show up to the ballpark, do your job, pass the baton, and trust that guy next to you. Trust you'll snap out of this funk together. More of the same for the Yankees today. 6-2, the Tigers win it in 11. Think you have the post game? To make the post game, hit us up on X, Instagram, or Facebook, WFAN660. Your take on all the action. Read the best post about this game, but every game during Yankees post game on The Fan. First game of July here, it's spillover of what we saw at the end of June. This 16-game, 16-day stretch into the off day. First off day in a couple of weeks. Yankees go 5-11. In those 16 games. We'll hear from Susan on the clubhouse report directly from the manager, Aaron Boone. Tigers 6 and the Yankees 2, and the Yankees are swept in this 3-game set. 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
1: Two two here to Cabrera. The pitch, swing and a miss and a breaking ball. Strike three, two down. And a pitch from Montero, swing and a miss. Struck him out. 11th inning coming up.
14: So right there, you get another successful sack bunt. You have a chance to win the game. Score Spencer Jones. End it. Positive feeling into an off day with everything that's happened the last week. Go into the off day on a high note, can't score him. Two strikeouts, not scoring in that 10th inning. It's our Wendy's Yankees turning point of the game. You can tune to our flagship station, WFAN, tomorrow between 10 a.m. and 11 a.m. Correctly identify the Wendy's turning point of the game, and you'll have a chance to win a $100 Wendy's gift card courtesy of Wendy's. Eat great, even late. At Wendy's. And what followed in that 11th inning, what we've seen all too often, Camilo Doval, even within outings where you think he might have it, couple quick outs in a row, intentional walk of Riley Green, couple bases open, you understand it. You lose a strike zone. From 0-2, walk. 3-2, Torkelson, bases loaded, walk. And then Zach McKinstry.
1: Here's pitch. Swing on, ground ball right side. Jazz can't get it. Into right field. One run scores. Here comes another run. Here comes Lee to the plate. And he slides in head first safely. Throw to second. Off the glove of Volpe. Another run scores. And the batter goes to third. Oh, brother.
14: 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That insurance run brought to you by NJM. 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McKinstry not trying to do too much there, right through the right side of the infield. Two-run single, turns into three, and turns into a four-run 11th inning for the Tigers and the final blow. For every home run this season, Yankees Radio will donate $25 to Cars for Kids charity. 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So the Yankees can capitalize on that ninth inning life. Rosario, the spark with that homer beaming out to left field. Jazz creating a run. A single legging it out. Two stolen bases. Comes home on the wild pitch. Ties the game. After the lifelessness offensively for the first seven, almost eight innings. Can't break through quite in that eighth inning. Yankees doing the ninth. But then the counterpunch. from the Tigers, and the Yankees couldn't respond. But really, that missed opportunity in the bottom of the 10th looms really large. Heat Report, presented by the Chef IQ Sense, an intuitive wireless meat thermometer, makes dinner easy. 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Tigers come in here, sweep the Yankees in the Bronx for the first time since 2008. That was the old stadium, their last trip to the old Yankee Stadium, and the Yankees drop

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5: Losing streak now at 7. It's a Tigers 6 and a Yankees 2 in 11 innings today. And our clubhouse report with Susan brought to you by the New York Lottery. Gambling problem? Call 1-877-8-HOPE-NY or text HOPE-NY. Susan is ugly right now.
1: Yeah, that really is. I mean, that was everything that's happened was right there in that game. Boone saying this is a tough one. He said the offense finally put something together in the 8th. We had chances in the 9th and the 10th. But it was little things that changed. I mean, you're 0-2 to Lee. Can't get back in the zone. That's Duvall. Lee extended the at-bat, and then you get to Torkelson, and he's very, very patient. Hopefully the back end of a game can – hopefully the back end of that game can push us into a little bit of a small revival. You know, I don't know what you say about that. Oh, by the way, a couple of people were not available. Max Schumann was not available at all. He was still sick. Goldschmidt, and everybody's asking, I know that some of the guys around, some of the fans said, where's Goldschmidt? Well, if you put Goldschmidt in there, you don't have a second and a third baseman. I mean, he has to play the second or third. Somebody has to play those bases. And Schumann was not available today, so he would have had to go in the infield and, you know, couldn't do that. Boone saying, terrible week. We're capable of much more, but this was a really difficult week. We did not take care of the ball. Hopefully, we'll play better baseball this weekend. You know, you get other guys because McMahon and Grisham will be back, so you get guys into the mix and you can slot guys where they're supposed to be. The final count for the for the food poisoning was 7 or 8 guys, if you include McMahon, who's on the injured list. So 7 or 8 guys were sick with that. Warren, he thought the secondary stuff was really, really good. He thought his changeup was great, very different than the last time. The curve and the sweeper were unpredictable this time. Talks about the off day. Really good to refresh the body and the mind. He said, I've still got a lot of confidence in that book. You're never going to get Aaron Boone to say anything less than that.
5: Right.
1: That I've still got a lot of confidence in moving out of the way at his family day to coming even with the with the Doberman pincher here. Okay.
5: Right.
1: okay. Warren, you know, hopefully this is still Boone talking. Refresh the body and the mind. I've got a lot of confidence in that group about the off day. Now, Warren was talking. He said, listen, we've had some tough sledding. We have the guys to overcome this. We can get back in this after the off day. What he did, he worked on his changeup a lot. He wanted to use it differently and better. He said, listen, 162 games, you're going to have these. We played 16 straight. That was all part of it. And yes, I mean, what are people going to say? I mean, you ask these guys what they think.

0: think, and that's what they think. Jazz talking about you got to lock in. We beat ourselves today. We all got to take accountability for each moment on the field. We have a really good team, and we keep losing focus. This is somebody asked him how he felt. It was a really rough position collision. I feel pretty good. Somebody said, well, this loss wasn't as bad, and he said every loss stinks. He said another word, but I'll say stinks. He said no loss is better than the next, which is kind of interesting. You know, there are no moral victories in professional sports.
1: Right, no good losses exist.
0: Yeah, there's
1: here.
0: No good losses. He said there's no losses better than the next. He said, I still believe we got to focus a little bit more. And Ahmed thought that when he connected there, he said, I thought we were coming back. I thought that we could do it once there. And he came in. And how many times have we seen Ahmed Rosario pick up this team?
1: Yeah, whenever he's put in the lineup, yeah. It could be off the bench, it could be start. He always does something to impact the game. And right there, he gave them a real chance.
0: Yeah,
1: he gave them a real chance to win.
0: No, he did indeed. And once again, those kinds of non-focused mistakes come to bear. There they are.
1: And that's the word Aaron Judge was using in the clubhouse earlier, was focus. And we've seen a lot of this defense the last week or so.
0: Well, we have. And you could see it at the end of the game.
1: Right.
0: You know, the missed throws, goals under people's gloves. It's just something that, happens when you're going bad, you're going back. And it's like they find new ways to lose all the time. So hoping 16 in a row, it is a lot. Other teams go through this. Everybody goes through this. They did this last June also. I mean, you always, June swoon came from somewhere.
1: Right, last June, right into Canada Day in Toronto last year. That was the time of year that was not so pretty. And right now, it's a combination of everything. Like you said, it's the offense, it's the defense, too.
0: Well, when you don't have an offense, you can't make these mistakes. And I think a lot of these mistakes are unforgivable. I mean, they're professional athletes. You should know where to throw the ball.
1: Right, right. Much needed reset. You said perfect time for an off day. It really mm-hmm. couldn't come at a better time.
0: Well,
1: right,
0: hopefully,
1: now.
0: Much needed reset, as they were saying in there, and a little bit more focus. And in come the Minnesota Twins, and start again.
1: All right, Susan, appreciate it. We'll see you on Friday.
0: Okay, man.
1: Susan's Clubhouse Report, 6-2, the final score. Tigers over the Yankees. Very bleak losing streak when you look at the way it's happened. It's always what happens when you watch, not what happens in the box score. And this has been ugly the last week or so for the Yankees. Look to reset into the off day. Welcome the Twins on Friday and start anew here in the month of July. But for now, July 1st, a spillover, what we saw at the end of June. Here from Aaron Boone, coming up on the Verizon Business Yankees postgame show, brought to you by Verizon Business. 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
5: Seven straight losses for the Yanks and another painful one today. 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
6: Tough one. Felt like offensively we finally put some things together in the eighth, where the inning we didn't score, where, you know, caught a couple knocks, got them over, and then JD hits the ball really well, and then had chances in the ninth and certainly in the tenth to put it away, and weren't able to do it. So, and then we get, you know, two outs, man on third there, and you know, ahead 0-2 with Lee, and just can't get back in the zone. Obviously a tough one going into the off day, but we gotta get over it and start playing better baseball.
7: Why do you think Duvall lost the zone there?
6: Well, I don't. Yeah, I mean, it just, I thought Lee put a tough at-bat on him. I thought Lee spoiled a really good slider at some point within the at-bat to extend the at-bat. But then, you know, did a good job laying off, and Torkelson's usually very patient anyway. So we just, at the end of the day, though, we got to get more offense going. Hopefully back end of that game is, you know, a little spark. But obviously we got to be better.
8: Gary.
9: You didn't use Goldschmidt. Was he one of the guys not feeling too great?
6: No, Goldie was good. Schumann wasn't here. Spencer wasn't a player till late. You know, he finally started feeling better, was at least available. So I got in extra innings, I didn't have to put Goldie in at third or second base, which I wasn't going to do. So, obviously a little up against it in that way today.
8: Chris?
10: I mean, considering that there's a runner on third, why wouldn't you just pinch hit Goldschmidt and hope you win the game there?
6: Because confidence that Cabrera can touch the ball too.
10: Are you at all befuddled at the offense?
6: Yeah, it's been a terrible week for us. There's no way of sugarcoating it. And we're capable of way more, obviously. So, look, you're going to have stretches where it's tough, where you're missing some guys, but this was a really difficult week for us offensively, and coupled with that not playing clean enough and taking care of the ball well enough, that's what you get. You get an awful week, and as I said before, they don't wait for any. There's no waiting to get back and get got like we got to go. And, hopefully we regroup on this off day and start playing better baseball this weekend.
8: Dave.
11: I was just going to say along those same lines, Aaron. I mean, you've shuffled the lineup, tried some guys around. Then you were shorthanded today, obviously, with the guys sick. Is it just a matter of relying on the two guys coming back on Friday to hoping to spark this some?
6: Hopefully they're a part of the equation. Absolutely. Add some length to things. Look, I think when you get guys back in the mix, then all of a sudden guys start slotting in a little bit more where they should be. You get more threats in different spots. So hopefully that's something that'll be a good thing for us.
5: More threats in different spots, especially early. This Yankee team, when they score first, they're 36-14. They haven't been doing any of that over the last week. You look at the first four innings, and there's a lot of focus. You could look at the 10th inning, missed opportunity to win the game. Yankees playing from behind again today. That's the subject of our best post-game reaction at WFAN 660 on social media. Josh on Facebook And talking about the Yankees getting behind seemingly every day over the last week. The first four innings, if you want to quantify this, first four innings of these games last week, Yankees being outscored 24-1 and four hits combined in the first four innings of the last six games. 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And the guy doing it to them today in the first four innings is Troy Melton, striking out six across the first four. And he ends up with six in the third of two-hit baseball, one walk, and seven strikeouts. Coming up, how this loss drops the Yankees in the scope of the AL East. Detail that, plus how they bounce back after an off day on Friday. 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
8: Blackburn needs an out big time here. 1-1. There's a pitch. Swing on a hit. Right back to Blackburn. The ball went between his legs. He put his glove down. It went right into his glove. That's a highlight film right there. Wasn't hit hard, but he made the play. Nicely done, and the damage is limited to one run.
9: Yeah, Blackburn doozy saved one defensive miscue from hurting the Yankees. A Caballero airmail throw in the sixth inning, but in the 11th after the two-run single by McKinstry, that throw by Sanchez bit high in a center field. That turns it into a four-run inning off Camilo Doval, who simply lost his own. And Yankees fall 6-2. It's their seventh straight loss, and they're swept away by the Tigers. Defensive play of the game sponsored by Town Fair Tire. Nobody beats Town Fair Tire. Nobody. If the Yankees want to hold serve here, scoreboard show brought to you by Optimum Fiber, famously fast fiber internet. They need the Royals to hit Shane McClanahan, who's been brilliant this season, and Junior Caminero looking for six straight games of the home run tonight. Rays are in Kansas City. The Rays win, that would be seven straight Tampa Bay wins and seven straight losses for the Yankees. So they would be 3.5 back and 5 in the loss column in the AL East. If the Royals can squeak out a win, different conversation, but still doesn't feel any better for the Yankees entering the soft day, looking to bounce back Friday against Minnesota. How they do that, we'll detail that coming back on the Verizon Business Yankees postgame show. Tigers 6 and the Yankees 2. 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
9: 9-0 you ever want to hear on this Yankee seven-game losing streak. They've only scored 17 runs, and they've allowed 17 unearned runs. End of the off day, 16 games in 16 days, it's over. Off day tomorrow, Yankees 5-11 in that stretch. Looking to start anew on Friday against the Twins. 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Garrett Cole looking to turn over a new leaf in July as well. Month of June, a 6.12 ERA. Coming off that rough start at Fenway Park. And for the Twins, it's Mike Paredes, who's a 25-year-old rookie, making his seventh big league start, a 4.26 ERA. 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The Nielsen Way, 7:05 Friday night on the air at 6:25 with our pregame coverage. Until then, for our producer engineer in the booth, it's Matt Shortis, new producer Connor Green, and for Susan Walbin and Dave Sims, Emmanuel Barbari saying so long. Once again, the final score in 11 innings, the Tigers 6 and the Yankees 2 on WFAN Yankees Radio. Have a good one.
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0: Wednesday afternoon, where the phone number is 888-808-1019. 1, 2, 3, 4, 5, 6, 7.
1: Did Mitchell Robinson get that many years?
0: 7 consecutive losses. The swoon is on. Yeah. Mitchell Robinson is no longer a Nick. He's now a Boston Celtic. I told you it's going to happen on Wednesday.
1: You nailed the Wednesday.
0: Nobody wants to listen to me at all about that. We'll get into that in the time we have. Obviously, I'll have more on that tomorrow as well. And the New York Mets are being blown out early in Toronto as well. Tough day to be a New Yorker sports fan, for sure. Good afternoon, Big Mac. I know how you are, but how are you now?
2: I'm miserable.
0: As you should be.
1: That was disgusting. This team is disgusting. They don't know how to win. They don't know how to make the winning plays. Both these series, they've lost 7 in a row, swept in a 4-game set at Fenway, swept by the Tigers here at home, and in both finales had opportunities to win the game and cannot make the big play, cannot get the big out. Doval, I mean, the guy comes in with an ERA under 1 in his last 10 starts, and he's blowing people away. 102 miles an hour. He gets, with the runner on second base, he gets the first two outs. He's 0-2 on a lousy right-handed hitter, and he falls apart and gives up 4 runs.
0: Yeah, now, walk.
1: Oh, my God. How does someone lose it like that? How do you go from being dominant 0-2 against a right-handed hitter, and right-handed hitters he's dominated? How do you go from that moment to falling apart in an instant? Yeah. It is so frustrating. And then the at-bat with Cabrera, like, there's so many things, and I know this isn't the show that we go through all the so many things.
0: Not enough
1: and
0: time.
1: And I'll have the go get them. But there are so many things that went into this loss that make me disgusted. But I'll still say, as bad as Doval was, as miserable as the Cabrera bat was, and we find out to start the game, the whole team's sick. You got that? The whole team's got the flu. The whole team ate something bad. The whole team did something, I don't know. So they're limited. They're playing Caballero in center field. They can't go to Jones until late. They got no Schumann, so the manager thinks he can't pinch hit. An obvious pinch hitter in a pinch hit situation late in the game.
0: Goldschmidt.
1: You gotta pinch hit Goldschmidt. And I know I'm all over the place because I'm frustrated. But in the 10th inning, after they get through the 9th, and once they get through that 10th inning, and it's the bottom of the 10th, and you have a runner at third base with less than 2 outs, that's the game right there. I got Doval coming up next. I don't trust him. I know I just said he had an ERA under 1, and he looked dominant. I don't trust him in a big spot to save my life at all. I would never trust that dude. He's untrustable. You cannot pitch him in big situations. He's very shaky. Now, because of the situation, he had to be the next guy. I'm not blaming Boone for that, but you know that's what's coming. I don't care if Schumann's unavailable and because of all the other moves you don't have an infield to play if he doesn't come through. You're not winning the game if he doesn't come through.
0: Right.
1: That's how I'm viewing the situation. I need that runner to score or I'm losing.
0: One out, man on third, bottom of the 10th.
1: And he has Cabrera, who's 0 for 8, just came up for a cup of coffee because the McMahon has a throat infection and a stomach virus. So like, he's up here for a cup of coffee. He's 0 for 7 going into the at-bat, 0 for 8 going into the at-bat, and he strikes out. That's the moment right there. You have to win this game. But of all of that, here's the main crux of it. Rice has been awful. I know he hit a home run last night, and he comes through with a leadoff single in this game, but he had a big opportunity with runners on. 3-pitch strikeout. Bellinger is
0: and
1: one first
0: Mac,
1: last.
0: He takes the first pitch, a fastball down the middle,
1: yes.
0: Doesn't swing at it.
1: Yes.
0: Swings at a pitch out of the strike zone,
1: yep.
0: And then watches the strike three go right down the pike, too.
1: It's a horrendous at bat. Fastball down the middle, breaking ball in the dirt, swing over that, and then swing right through a fastball right down the middle in a huge spot. Bellinger is lifeless. Bellinger looks awful. They gave Bellinger the day off yesterday after 50-plus straight games, hoping that it could spark him. He looks awful. He's won for his last 137. He hasn't had an RBI, Craig, since the year of the flood. I can't remember the last time Bellinger's got an RBI. And all of the ills of this team, all of the question marks of this team are still there, and none of the positives, none of the guys you count on, none of the people you can trust come through in the big spot right now. They don't know how to win. The manager right now doesn't know how to make the move to win. The players don't know how to make the right swing selection or make the right play. They're throwing the ball around the final play of the game practically to make that a 4-run game instead of a 3-run game. Every mistake that you can make, this team is making in critical spots. Oh, and by the way, every single starting pitcher they have faced in the 7-game stretch has been Cy Young and Sandy Koufax.
0: Right.
1: Because they have been completely, completely emasculated.
0: They were 2-hit through, what, 7 innings today?
1: The
0: right?
1: The starting pitcher, Melton. Troy Melton
0: Well, the good news is...
1: He's pitched fairly well, but he's Troy Melton.
0: There's good news for you, even though you're now in a legitimate June swoon.
1: Yes.
0: And even swept in back-to-back series, which now qualifies 100%. As a swoon.
1: No, it's a swoon. I mean,
0: all right.
1: Listen,
0: we're swooning. Know. We're swooning.
1: Does it matter? I'm so tired of this. Who cares if it matters?
0: We're swooning.
1: It's a seven-game losing
0: streak.
1: You
0: an anti-swoon guy yesterday. You said, I want to wait to see we lose back-to-back series.
1: I said, you can't call it a swoon until you lose
0: back-to-back. Well, we lost back-to-back series because they lose last night. They lose today.
1: They're 8-12 in their last 20. I don't know if I'd call that a swoon.
0: Swooning.
1: But they've lost seven in a row. What do I give a damn what you call it?
0: I'm calling it a swoon. A June swoon.
1: Call it a swoon.
0: That's we're gonna make t-shirts. We're now in the midst of another June
1: swoon. And I
0: swoon.
1: Can't explain why it continually happens.
0: I don't know either.
1: Why year after
0: maybe
1: year
0: they get bored playing
1: a stretch. I don't know. And I don't think it's the manager's fault, but at some point it happens every year, and he's the only thing that's not changing.
0: A couple of things to get to. Obviously, we'll do a lot more tomorrow, but just to give you the lowest hanging fruit because we have a shortened show today. If you want to talk Yankees, get on the horn. Obviously, 888-808-1019, the Afternoon Fan Line is always made possible by Verizon Business. Take control of your mobile plan with my biz plan. Mitchell Robinson signs a 3-year contract for, was it, $47.5 million?
1: Yeah.
0: The last year's a player option to go to a hated rival, the Boston Celtics. I told you a deal was coming today. I thought the Knicks were going to find a way to keep him. This is not a, hey, let's yell James Dolan situation, because if we believe that Leon Rose is making basketball decisions, then have faith in Leon Rose.
1: Yeah.
0: The reason the Knicks don't give Mitchell Robinson that deal, and we're not going to start attacking Mitchell Robinson. We know he's a flawed player. We know he's not going to play more than 60 games for the Celtics next year, because that's what he is, right? We know he's not going to average in crunch time more than 15 minutes a game, even if he is their starting center, because he gets hurt so much, and he was woefully out of shape in the playoffs this past year when it came to aerobics, right? But if you do sign him to that deal, everyone that's yelling and screaming right now, you have zero roster flexibility. And if we think Leon Rose is the best at maneuvering a roster when he had to, like when he got Jose Alvarado, when Deuce McBride went down, then you have to have some level of faith and trust in Leon Rose to now make this roster whole with not one guy, but now two guys. I'm not going to bore you with the guys, the non-household names.
1: Right.
0: But there's about five or six, seven guys that are available that gives the Knicks size behind Karl Anthony Towns. I thought they were going to figure it out. I was wrong on that. Let me put that out there now for everyone attacking me on Twitter. But I still have 100% faith in Leon Rose as the best GM in basketball today. That while it's a loss, while we're going to give Mitchell a standing ovation and a video tribute and a ring when the Celtics do come to the Garden, this is not like losing OG Anunoby or Bridges even, or obviously Jalen Brunson. It is a loss, 100%, but we are talking about a flawed player that only played 13 minutes a game in the postseason. The one thing you can't replace, I don't care who they sign, is his extraordinary ability to get offensive rebounds.
1: Yes.
0: That is a loss. And let's remember, the last rebound of Mitchell Robinson's career was off the missed free throw in Game 5. At home to win the series in San Antonio when he got the offensive rebound up by two, and then the Knicks wind up winning the series.
1: No, I mean, listen, he's a key piece. It's a great Knick career. He'll always be beloved, part of the championship, second round pick. You know, was there for the lousy times. Incredible defender, incredible offensive
0: rebounder.
1: And good
0: rebounder. For him, he got that contract.
1: Good for him, he got that money. It sucks to see him go to Boston on some level,
0: for
1: but
0: sure.
1: I got to be honest with you. I think what makes it easier, and something you just said there, last year I thought he was a key part of getting back to the Eastern Conference Finals. His postseason play was excellent. They won a championship, and I can count on that offensive rebound and a couple of other situations. I don't think he was a key cog to the run.
0: And he's an offensive liability.
1: Well, he's an offensive liability. You constantly have to get him off the floor every time you're in the bonus.
0: Right.
1: Like, it stinks. I would have rather had him back. But I think as a Knick fan celebrating a championship, I'm more just like, congratulations, you got the bag. We're going to miss you.
0: That's
1: sucks
0: how I view
1: it. Sucks you're going to be playing against us in a Boston uniform. But ultimately, we won our championship with you. You're a flawed player. I don't think you impacted the postseason run, this great postseason run, all that much.
0: A couple of big key rebounds,
1: no doubt, and they're going to miss him. But I'm happy for him. I'm happy we're champions, and it's really hard to get it's really hard to get upset about.
0: Like,
1: and I trust Leon Rose.
0: And that's it.
1: Oh, how are they going to get it back up big? You'll find
0: them. And by the way, as much as this is, you know, Dolan and Leon Rose saying we're not going to the second apron, which is a part of this,
1: it is.
0: A lot of you just don't understand what the second apron is. I'm not going to get in the weeds on it, But if you gave Mitchell that contract, which would have been ridiculous to see him that kind of money, considering
1: I think it is,
0: he's not available as much as a guy making $15 million a year should be available if you count on him that much, you have zero flexibility. If he gets hurt, you can't go get anybody. Mm-hmm. So we'll get into that obviously more tomorrow. I want to give you that. And then if you missed it, and this is a cowardly move in my opinion, by the owner of the New York Mets, who has been invited on this radio station and this show a dozen times, he decides to go on a podcast that nobody listens to. It's fine. Not a knock on those guys. It just doesn't have an audience. And it does not speak to New York Met fans like WFAN does, whether it's our show or Evan, Sean, and Tiki or Boomer and Greg in the morning or even Tommy at night or overnight. I don't care who you talk to. If you want to talk to Met fans, you come on WFAN the way Jim Dolan did three times in the last 6 months to talk to Knick fans. So there's a precedent for it. Not that being a little side issue to me. He does not want to speak to anybody on this radio station. He does not want to speak to Met fans. I don't know if he's afraid of it or just chooses not to, or he figured that the podcast Steve and I would curry favor to him, which they typically do. But here's the quick takeaway. Number one, he finally acknowledged publicly there was a problem in the locker room last year between Lindor and Soto. So for all the denials out there, the owner came out and said, I think their relationship is better now, but yes, there was a problem last year with Lindor and Soto. And the second thing that I took out of the interview, and I did watch all of it, it's my job to do that, is the fact that he said, pretty much, regardless of what happens, David Stearns is going to see out the entire 5 years of his contract as general manager of the New York Mets. And those are the two takeaways.
1: Yeah, and it's if I'm a Met fan, I have a tough time swallowing that statement.
0: Yep.
1: I have a tough time. I think we all expected him back next year. I'm not saying he has to fire him. Really, I'm not. Even though I think Stearns has done enough to deserve it in some ways, and I know Met fans feel that way, I have no problem saying he's coming back. You cannot say, he's pretty much saying, and he followed that up with, I don't know how next year's going to look. I'm worried about next year.
0: He is too.
1: I'm quoting him.
0: Yeah.
1: But in other words, what he's saying is what I told you he would say. This is a 5-year process. I didn't hire Stearns to win a championship in 26. I didn't hire Stearns to compete for a championship in 27. Do you remember we made it to the NLCS in 24? Yeah. He was part of that too.
0: That's a bad.
1: How quickly we forget.
0: Yeah.
1: I hired David Stearns.
0: Was it his team, David Stearns?
1: I hired Stearns for a 5-year process to transform the organization. And this year sucks, and I'm sorry. And here's a little bit more. Next year might suck too.
0: That's right. He said I'm very concerned about it.
1: But it doesn't matter how much it sucks.
0: I did think.
1: And it doesn't matter how ugly it gets.
0: He's coming back.
1: Because I believe in Stearns, and we're riding this 5-year plan out no matter how ugly it gets.
0: Yeah, I will
1: say
0: this.
1: That's a bold statement.
0: I forget which guy asked the question or made the comment. And they did a good job in this one particular thing. And he goes, well, the year you went to the NLCS, which is really a tale of two cities, it's well documented, right? You know, the great run at the end to make that run to the NLCS, et cetera.
1: Sure.
0: That wasn't David Stearns' team.
1: It was not.
0: This is David Stearns' team. So a team that he inherited made the run to the NLCS. A team that he created is the worst team in the National League. Anyhow, those are your three big stories today. The Yankees have lost 7 consecutive games. The owner of the Mets went on a podcast nobody listens to and said David Stearns is guaranteed being here for the full 5 years, meaning you have 2.5 more years of David Stearns. He did acknowledge the fact that Soto and Lindor did not get along last year, despite all the denials by everybody involved. The New York Knicks say bye-bye to Mitchell Robinson, who did put a tweet out saying, I love you, New York. I'll always be a Knick, but I was not going to get this deal from anybody else. And I don't begrudge him on that.
1: I don't begrudge him a thing.
0: You have guaranteed money. Go take that money if it's coming your way.
1: Yeah, I feel good for him.
0: And obviously, the New York Mets are getting blown out, as they typically do. Get all your calls and all of it. 888-808-1019. Let's say hi to Freddie in Manhattan right now. Freddie, good afternoon. How are you?
2: Hey, how you doing?
0: Doing great,
2: kid.
0: You guys are great,
2: I say, to begin with. You guys make everybody's life better.
1: Thank you.
2: Anyway, what I want to talk about is, what the hell is going on with the Yankees? They can't win a game if their life depended on it.
0: Yeah, well, they don't score a lot of runs. They don't play.
1: The offense
0: didn't play smart today either.
1: No,
0: on the first or second run, they let it out. Throwing the ball to third base.
1: Yeah,
2: but they
1: look. He's terrible. Cabrera's terrible in the outfield, and today, and I was Cabrera's terrible in the. Caballero is terrible in the outfield, and they've been forced to play him. Today, Caballero, the manager said in the pregame, I was driving in listening to the pregame show, he wasn't going to be in the lineup. Spencer Jones was your starting center fielder. He got sick and couldn't start the game.
0: Right.
1: Caballero made his first start in center field. He's atrocious out there. This is why, like, I'm telling you, I know it's not Judge, and I'm certainly not going to say it cures all the ills. Thank God Grisham is coming back for Friday. Thank God it's the Minnesota Twins.
0: That's also true.
1: And thank God Grisham and McMahon are coming back on Friday. Because as much as McMahon can't hit, and I'm not saying Grisham's the savior, he gets big hits and he's a far better hitter than his replacement. Defensively, it's going to help a ton. Because I am sick of seeing Caballero in the outfield. He's atrocious. He was the starting center fielder today. He doesn't know how to throw past the cutoff man. Like they, again, today wasn't necessarily the sloppy game. I know the last play that lets them score the fourth run was sloppy and stupid.
0: Yeah.
1: But, like, my God, he's terrible out there. So, like, they need to stop that nonsense. And Volpe's not hit enough. For all the apologies you wanted him to get, sorry, he's won for his last whatever. I know he got a hit off.
0: He did have a hit late today.
1: Like, when this team is healthy and whole, Caballero is your starting shortstop. That's it. And Volpe belongs in the minors. That's it. You got to have your best defensive shortstop. That's Caballero. Can he hit any? Not really. But at least he can play. And when the team is healthy, I'll care less about his offense. I need him defensively. But I am tired. And it's not the manager's fault. And it's partially the GM's fault, sure. I think it's just injuries and the way things work. Like, they're playing guys out of position right now, and it's hard to watch. Along with the offense that's completely inept. And I'm sorry, it's on Ben Rice. Ben Rice has to come through in that situation in the game. He's got second and third, nobody out, and he strikes out on three pitches. Or one out, excuse me.
0: Bad at bat.
1: Second and third, one out, he strikes out on three pitches. Bellinger's awful right now. Like, those guys have to come through. Jazz is the only guy who did anything in this game.
0: Jazz was 2-for-5 today. Stole second, stole third. And then on a wild pitch, scores the tying run.
1: Literally single-handedly tied the game for the Yankees.
0: I agree. He was fine today.
1: But to me, I'm sorry, and I'll get on Boone here. I don't care if you have to play Goldschmidt at shortstop. In that moment, I have to win the game right then and there. Now, they might walk him, right? There's a base open. Sanchez, the backup catcher's on deck, and you can't pinch hit for him because then you don't have another catcher. So, like, you could have bases loaded and still have the game in Sanchez's hand. Not a great situation, but at least you put the walk into play there. The pitcher's got to throw strikes. It's better than leaving the game up to Cabrera. And totally honest with you, another thing, too, and again, not to get into the weeds, I don't love the bunting the runner over to third if you're not going to pinch hit him. If you're playing, like, I don't like the idea that I'm playing for the win by bunting a runner over and leaving it in the hands of Oswaldo Cabrera. I get, like, you want to put that runner at third, and that's small ball, and that's what you do. That's the game-winning run, fine. But if I'm not willing to pinch hit for him, I don't like the idea of the game relies on whether or not Cabrera can put the game in, put the ball in play. Like, I don't like the bunt there. I don't like anything about what I've seen from this team for the last seven games. It's disgusting. And then, of course, we haven't even talked about it. Cam Schlittler need a big start from him last night going up against Skubal. The team's lost five games in a row.
0: He's terrible.
1: Or five games in a row. And he gives you that performance? And he gives a home run every other inning? Like, can't get out of the first practically without throwing 40 pitches? That Cam Schlittler, sorry, I love you. Been great. Still the Cy Young favorite for my money. But you got to be better in that spot. These guys have just been, this is why it's a swoon. It's not a swoon because they've lost seven in a row. It's not a swoon because, you know, wherever they are in the standings and they've fallen out of first place. It's a swoon to me because everything that could go wrong
0: goes wrong. Well, it's also seven straight losses.
1: If the starting pitcher doesn't blow it, like, they've had two opportunities if the bullpen could just get outs. Like, the bullpen can't get the outs. The guys can't hit. They come through, but then the stolen base gets thrown out trying to steal second. Like, there's just going to be something that's going to cost them from winning. And we see this too often every stinking year. Does it mean they can't perform in the postseason? No, it does not. But it means they're heading in, they're three games from the Twins away from a four-game set against Tampa Bay that could decide the division.
0: Sure. And they're in second place right now. Yeah, well, you get a day off tomorrow, and then you get the elixir that has always been the elixir for the New York Yankees playing against the Twins.
1: It better be.
0: But it's now seven consecutive losses. We're officially in swoon territory, everybody.
1: Oh, who cares about the swoon?
0: Swooning and juning. That's what we're doing.
1: What are you, Clyde? Who cares?
0: I'm trying to be. 888-808-1019. That's your number to join. Obviously, Mitch Robinson out of New York, folks, going to a hated rival. The New York Mets are down 9-0, so they are relevant yet again.
1: Is it 9 already?
0: 9-0, yeah, Jesus. Yeah, yeah. Peralta gave up like 30 runs in the first inning again, so not good there. but I did watch a good soccer game today, if that means anything to anybody. So Harry Kane scored 2 goals as England advances. And, of course, Team USA is playing tonight.
1: And there's been some hockey moves. Vincent Trocheck.
0: No, don't do that. Don't do that.
1: Vincent Trocheck was traded to Utah.
0: No one knows who that is.
1: He's a Ranger.
0: No one knows what the Utah team is, and no one cares. It's July 1st. You're doing hockey?
1: We're going through all the things that happened.
0: No, we're going over the important, relevant things that happened.
1: Yeah, Vincent Trocheck's
0: Team USA is playing tonight. People seem to be interested in that.
1: Yeah.
0: No one's interested in a guy named Trocheck, who plays hockey. Sorry.
1: But now he plays it in Utah.
0: Listen, I know you're upset. Mm-hmm. I know you're upset.
1: I am upset.
0: Be upset about the Yankees.
1: And also, can I just say something?
0: Quickly, sure.
1: Real quick, okay? I am not an exhibit in a museum, okay? I am not some caged animal that's doing tricks for you. You see me out there. You got the full effect. You know how I am as a baseball fan.
0: I love when you get it closer to the monitor.
1: Do you know
0: the TV
1: why?
0: Watch
1: do you know
0: every
1: why? You want to know why?
0: No, I don't know.
1: Because
0: why.
1: I could see you in my peripheral, and I know that you're hearing it before I'm seeing it. And I'm afraid you're going to have a reaction that tips me off.
0: Yes.
1: So every pitch, I'm getting closer to the monitor.
0: To avoid me.
1: I almost turned to you like 3 times and was going to go, stand over there. And I was like, let me not do that.
0: We had a couple times where Pete and I were going to jump up and down like they hit a game winning home run.
1: Yeah, it's not nice.
0: In the 9th and the 10th.
1: Yeah.
0: We chose not to because you were feeling it. You're in your feelings.
1: I'm in it,
0: and I don't want to upset you.
1: Listen, you can attest. I might be the shill, and I might have a positive outlook. In the moment, I am a ball of energy.
0: Yeah.
1: I am just a nervous ball of energy. They needed this win today.
0: More of your calls coming
1: they
0: up.
1: Needed this freaking win.
0: Summer's right here. The bar for looking decent just got higher. The tolerance for being uncomfortable just got lower. I look fantastic today. Why? Because earlier today I was rocking another untucked shirt. They cracked the code. Shirts cut to be worn untucked. I was appearing at a big radio convention today for Barrett Sports Media. I wanted to look sharp. 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
4: 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I'm Chris Black.
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18: From the 1010 Winds Traffic Center, I'm Greg Rice with the InjuryLawyer.com Fan Highway Patrol, presented by the Rothenberg Law Firm. West Sidebound Battery Park Underpass at a standstill because of a broken down MTA bus in the left lane. So out of Lower Manhattan to Southbound FDR, crawling from before Montgomery Street through the Battery Park Underpass and over to the west side. Williamsburg, best of it out of Lower Manhattan. The Manhattan Bridge, Brooklyn bound is bad. The Brooklyn Bridge, Brooklyn bound, that is worse. City bound, George, is all right. West Side Highway isn't great, but everything else is worse. Over at the Lincoln, 30 in, 30 out from 11th, better from 9th. 20 to 30 home at the Holland. The inbound Skyway is a mess. The Newark Bay Extension, better either way. Clearview, Throgs Neck, that's your Upper East River winner. 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
0: Real quick, on the Knick front, you're going to be hearing the name Kevin Looney a lot in the next 24 hours.
1: Kevin Looney?
0: He was with the Pelicans last year. They didn't pick up a team option on him. He was making $8 million a year. He's 6'9". But he would be one of a couple guys that would be referenced as a backup to Carl Anthony Towns. Can't score a lick. All he does is get rebounds. I'm not saying you're going to get excited or moist about it, but don't sleep on the name. I know there's some reports out there already that the Knicks have started talking to Kevin Looney, so that might be a name that comes to the Garden here in the next 24 hours as well. Here's Otis in Middlesex County, New Jersey. Otis, what's going on, buddy?
21: How you doing, Big Mac and Craig?
0: Yes, sir. Wade Otis sees us. He loves us.
21: That's correct. All right, Animal House. Good going. But I'm going to be all over the place, by the way, because I love you guys, but you're just getting me pissed off. I'm driving home and I want to drive into a wall.
0: Yes, sir.
21: First of all, and if I go all over the place, I apologize.
0: You're good.
21: But, like, Craig, when you say, like, nobody knows who Vincent Trocheck is, Craig, why don't you say, you don't know who Vincent Trocheck is?

0: sports. Oh, I know. Yeah. But by the way, the guy's name is Kevon Looney, not Kevin Looney, by the way. Just so you know, if the Knicks are going to get him, at least know his name, by the way. Yeah. That was,
1: I got the Looney, I got the Looney part right, so I feel pretty good about that.
0: You got the Looney part right, yes. Okay. They call him the liberal, by the way, but either way. Oh. Also, Big Mac, you were talking about Cone, and he said something like, you can't swallow something he said. I don't think swallowing has ever been a problem for you, but...
1: You're not going to come on and take shots at my partner.
2: Yeah, I mean, like, come on.
1: Even though it was a good one.
2: Yeah.
1: And it was funny. So I'm not going to allow it. I don't mind you being all over the place, but all you did was take shots. You loaded your 22 and you tried to unload it.
2: Yeah.
1: And I can take that to a point, but, you know, I don't care for you.
2: I'm not that fond of him either.
1: There you go.
2: Be totally honest with you.
1: Krocek, whatever it is. Trochek, how do you say it?
2: Vincent Trochek.
1: Is he good, this guy? He's good? You like him?
2: He's been good for the Rangers.
1: Oh, we got rid of him?
2: Yes.
1: I thought we just got a guy from Vegas. That wasn't the same guy?
2: No, not the same guy. They traded away Vincent Trochek.
1: Wake me up next time during the playoffs.
2: Okay.
1: Here's JJ on the fan. Jay, how are you?
2: Get comfortable.
3: Hey, how are you doing? This is Jay Stannels of the Citizens Auxiliary Police.
1: Okay.
3: And today, as a Yankee fan, I'm absolutely disgusted.
1: Nice.
3: As an officer of the law,
1: right.
3: I find Boone's decision-making to be downright criminal.
1: Mm-hmm. What about if you were not an officer of the law?
3: Well, I am.
1: Okay.
3: I'm on patrol right now, actually.
1: Very good.
3: But I'm not sure what kind of deal he's on, but maybe he didn't have his cluck you chicken for breakfast this morning. But I do find it astounding that Boone decided to go with Waldo Cabrera when you had Goldschmidt on the bench.
1: I think that's going to be the takeaway from today's game, that you have a chance to win the game right then and there.
2: If he doesn't come through, they don't have a defense in the bottom of the inning. That's his thought process. His thought process is, one, you might walk him. They might walk him. There's a base open with one out.
1: Oh, they're going
2: to
1: walk.
2: They could walk him to load the bases, right? You load the bases, you set up the double play, and the backup catcher is up, and you can't pinch hit for him. You got nobody to play catcher.
1: Right.
2: So he automatically comes in, and they didn't have Schumann, who was really sick. So Schumann couldn't play. So I don't even think you have a bench at that point. You pinch hit Paul Goldschmidt. So you got bases loaded with Sanchez up. He hits a ground ball double play, and you're like, man, why couldn't we have just left him Cabrera to hit the sacrifice fly? Like, I get it.
1: Yeah.
2: I don't think it's an absolute... I shouldn't say that because I thought it was a no-brainer. I'm trying to win the game right there. I'm doing whatever I think I can to win the game in that spot because I don't trust the bullpen. There's no Bednar. I think Tim Hill was one of the guys really affected by the illness today, the food poisoning. So I don't know if Tim Hill was available at all in this game. I got nobody else in the pen. I want to win the game right there in that moment. I would pull out all my stops and say, screw it. I'm going to lose no matter what I do in the bottom, in the next inning. I'm going to win it right there. So I would have pinch hit Paul Goldschmidt, taking my chances. Maybe they pitch to him and Paulie could put it in play. Maybe they walk him and then the base is loaded with Sanchez and he puts the ball in play. I don't know. At least I think if Sanchez does that, you got Bellinger on deck with bases loaded, two outs. Even if Sanchez strikes out, at least I'm bringing up one of my better hitters in that spot.
1: Even though he's struggling.
2: Instead of Cabrera-Sanchez, it could have been Sanchez-Bellinger. I'll take my chances with Sanchez-Bellinger over Cabrera and Sanchez. You know what I'm saying? Like, no matter what happened, I needed Paul Goldschmidt up in that spot. So I disagree with Boone. I would have absolutely done it. I have no problem pitching Duvall. I know a lot of people do. He's untrustworthy. I don't like him in a big spot. They literally have no one else. Again, Tim Hill's probably sick. Bednar's not with the team. And they've already gone through Hedrick and Cruz. Like, there was no other option. They had to throw Duvall. And he's one strike away.
1: Yeah.
2: And then he loses
1: then he
2: the play.
1: The stadium.
2: It's so frustrating. But, like, so many bad things. Like, I'm sorry, I'm getting fed up with Anthony Volpe, too. Two different times in this game, he's got a 3-1 fastball. Two different times in this game, he gets a 3-1 fastball, and he is out in front and hits the laziest damn ground ball to shortstop you have ever seen. Like, the at-bats look exactly the same. They're in a major funk offensively right now, a major funk. But, yes, some of the decision-making
1: also
2: didn't help.
1: Would you say they're in a swoon? Is that the word you might use for this?
2: No.
1: You would not say it's a June
2: swoon? Still no
1: swoon,
2: no.
1: Even though it's July 1st today?
2: I think you have to have, I'm going to go with my guy Chris, I did his podcast last night. You have to have a winning percentage under 300 for 20 plus games.
1: So now you're putting warrants on what a swoon is.
2: A swoon is 20 games of under 300 play.
1: So
2: the last 20,
1: be?
2: They're 8-12.
1: So if you go 6-14 would be a swoon?
2: Yes.
1: Do I have the numbers right on that?
2: They're 8-12 in their last 20.
1: So they're two games away from swooning. So they lose to Minnesota Friday and Saturday?
2: Oh, no. They lose
1: then
2: if they lose two out of three to Minnesota,
1: yeah.
2: Full-blown swoon.
1: Okay. So we're close.
2: Yes.
1: We're a couple losses away from swooning, even though
2: it's
1: July.
2: Since you must declare what a swoon is,
1: I'm
2: putting a stamp on what a swoon is.
1: Real quick, what was their June record? Now that it's July 1st.
2: 12-15.
1: Okay,
2: it was 12-14. I'm thinking plus today.
1: Okay.

0: Okay.
1: 12 and 14 June.
0: So basically 500
1: that's exactly the same day Judge went down, too. So without Judge, and in the month of June, two games under 500. Okay. And they're pretty much in the same position in the standings that they were before June.
0: A couple games back.
1: They played well for the first 2.5 weeks of June,
0: built
1: a lead. Now they've given it back. But again, I'm trying to be fair. I'm pissed off today, and this team's a joke. But if I'm trying to be fair, if you would have told me when Judge went down that they would also lose Grisham, and for the month of June, they would be a couple of games under 500 and still be pretty much in the same position in the standings.
0: You would have said, okay.
1: I would have said, okay.
0: You would have been happy about it, but you would have said, okay.
1: Wouldn't have signed for it.
0: Okay.
1: Wouldn't have said, okay, that's good enough. I'll take that.
0: Right.
1: But I also wouldn't have been like, oh, my God, what a disaster. Yeah. But because the last... I wouldn't have been choo-choo.
0: We're not on the train?
1: There wouldn't have been any choo-choo.
0: Oh, man.
1: But if you told me two games under 500 without Judge and without Grisham, and they're pretty much in the same position they are in the standings, I would have been like, all right, not a disaster.
0: Would you have said that this is the appropriate sound effect for June?
1: The last seven days, it's not enough of a
2: choo-choo!
1: Car accident.
0: You're not in a choo-choo mood, it seems like.
1: No, I'm not.
0: And I love that shirt you're wearing.
1: Thank you.
0: It's a nice peach-colored polo.
1: I think it's more orange than peach.
0: No, it's peach.
1: Nah.
0: It's peach all day. I like it. It's Ralph Lauren, right?
1: Yes, Ralph Lauren.
0: It's a linen.
1: I have a couple of these linen shirts.
0: Yeah, no, you're rocking the linen nicely. I like that.
1: You ever try and iron one of these things?
0: I don't iron. My wife does. It's not a man's job. At least in my house. If you're one of those guys that likes to iron, have at it.
1: My wife did it this
0: morning. If you want the house to be on fire and me to burn a room down... Give me an iron.
1: I helped, but she ironed.
3: That was brutal.
0: I've made grilled cheese with an iron before.
1: I'm sure you
0: but
1: have.
0: But I got, and that was my way of getting out of ironing.
1: I'm sure you made soup on a radiator.
0: Honey, I think if we take the iron, we can just make a grilled cheese with the iron.
1: That's where
0: Don't you ever touch my iron again. You got it.
1: Is that where you were making grilled cheeses with irons?
0: No,
1: sure?
0: Federal prison.
1: Yes,
0: that's was the other place.
1: I thought so.
0: Truth be told, that's where I learned the skill. I said, honey, I'm going to bring some things home from prison. You're going to love them.
1: Oh, I'm sure
0: you are. Oh, yeah. We're going to make cake out of Oreo cookies and Coke.
3: Yeah. Oh,
4: that's exactly right.
0: Here's Mike in Brooklyn on the fan. Michael, how are you today?
5: Good. I'm going to put you.
0: I'm sorry?
1: Yeah.
5: What's up? No, it was pretty funny. I'm watching this, the Yankees and the Mets, and they're they're playing Saturday at the same time. It was a 3-2 pitch for Freddie and Duvall. I'm just sitting there looking, going eye to eye, screen to screen.
0: Yeah, tough day today. Mets are down 9-9 nothing, and the Yankees can't get a big hit.
5: Peralta gets blasted into the gap, and then Duvall gets the wild.
0: Real quick, what's your take? You had something to say about Stearns and Cohen, I see? No?
5: Oh yeah, no. I just hope they take it easy on Stearns.
0: They are taking it easy on him. He's guaranteed his job for 2.5 more years, according to the owner today on a podcast. He did not speak publicly. He spoke on a podcast that you have to go find and download to get, rather than come on the Voice of Met Fans WFAN, like every owner before him has done, whether they liked it or not. He decides to hide behind a podcast, which is okay. It's fine. I understand podcasts are mainstream these days, but what he said is, get this through your thick heads, Met fans.
1: Yep.
0: And I'm paraphrasing that. David Stearns ain't going anywhere. He has a 5-year contract. He's going to be here for all 5 years, meaning
1: we're
0: essentially at the halfway point of David Stearns' tenure as the Mets general manager. Or, you know, what do they call him? President of Baseball Operations. Pobo, they call him, right?
1: Pobo.
0: He's going to be your Pobo for 2.5 more years, whether you like it or not.
1: Yep.
0: Now, I will say one thing I agree with Steve Cohen on that is he's on his fifth Pobo. He's only been the owner for 5.5 years, right?
1: A lot of Pobos.
0: You can't have a new Pobo every single year.
1: Nope.
0: I think you're going to put together a team that can win consistently. But the one thing he didn't answer when he likes to flaunt the fact that 2 years ago, the New York Mets went to the NLCS with David Stearns as their Pobo, is that wasn't his team. That's the team he inherited. And the key members of that team, well, yes, never won a championship, and that's part of their resume. They weren't his guys. His guys are now, 16 games under 500. and being embarrassed today in Toronto again.
1: And have been arguably the worst team in baseball since June 13th of last year.
0: Right, which is now a year and a month.
1: A year and a month.
0: You are the worst baseball team in baseball.
1: Yeah, pretty much.
0: The best thing that could happen to the Mets, you're going to hate this, I apologize in advance, but let's just call it the way it is. The best thing that could happen to the Mets franchise
1: is if the Yankees
0: is a work stoppage. That's the best thing that can happen to the New York Mets.
1: Don't do that.
0: That is that right now, that no, looks like not. Apple pie on a Sunday afternoon.
1: Why would that be good?
0: Because
1: then you're stuck like living off this season for a year.
0: Yeah, but you're not bothered by the Mets every day. Like, this is hard to be a Mets fan every day. Every day.
1: Yeah.
0: It's every day.
1: He also said pretty much they're going to sell. When asked about selling, he was like, what's our odds of making the playoffs?
0: Right.
1: And it's
0: 1%, by the way.
1: We're not making the playoffs. So, yeah, we're going to sell.
0: Yes.
1: So they're selling at the deadline.
0: Right.
1: And it's a process. And he's bought into it. And next year, he's worried about next year. He's worried about
0: we
1: got a lot of short-term deals. I don't know. You know, we're building. Next year might be rough, too. Like,
0: what are you going
1: to
0: do?
1: He's the richest owner in baseball. You don't commit to long-term to a guy who's been miserable for a year and a half. And you don't commit to losing next year.
0: Right. It's one thing to say David Stearns is going to see out the year.
1: Yeah.
0: And then I'll regroup and talk to my other people and get some advice.
1: Yeah.
0: Like, that's what Mets fans wanted to hear today. We understand David Stearns isn't going anywhere today. We know that.
1: Right.
0: And we can accept that. Fine. I get it.
1: He's
0: going to
1: be back next year, too.
0: All right? Yeah. You could even say, I'm giving him one more offseason.
1: Right.
0: But to commit to him another 2.5 years, again, it's somewhat tone deaf to what Mets fans want to hear. And I'm not saying
1: that. And you didn't have to do it.
0: And you don't have to agree with the fan base. I get all that. You know the old cliche.
1: Sure.
0: When you listen to the fan base, you wind up sitting next to him. I know all that. But there was no reason today to tell Mets fans, I don't give a rat's ass what you think. He's going to be here for 2.5 more years because that's what he said.
1: Yep.
0: Afternoon Fan Line, sponsored by Verizon Business. Take control of your mobile plan with My Biz Plan. You got the last stop of the Carpenter coming up. That means some Volpe bashing's coming your way in the next hour.
1: Hmm.
0: Big Mac's got you till 7. And then I think Tommy Lugauer after that, I think. Tommy's not in today?
2: Okay. Doesn't look like it.
0: Gordon Damer's in?
2: That's okay. What it looks like.
0: Never met Gordon Damer, I don't think. Have you met him?
1: Yeah, sure.
0: You haven't met him?
1: I have.
0: You'd recognize him in a lineup?
1: He would be in. Of course I'd recognize him in a lineup. I've met him several times.
0: How many times?
1: Our paths have crossed.
0: Is this true?
1: Yes.
0: Oh, he applied for a job at ESPN? Was that when it happened?
1: No, he was doing overnights.
0: Oh.
1: When I was doing overnights, you know.
0: How could you both be doing overnights?
1: Well, I would be doing nights. There was a brief time after.
0: Oh, you like crossed paths, like he'd come in for you, you'd come in for him type of scenario?
1: No, like he would be on after me.
0: Well, I said nice things about you at the summit today.
1: I heard. You know what? It's funny.
0: I said you're the future of the radio station.
1: I know. I want to be honest with you. It's
0: Thank you.
1: Well, I'm going to tell you right now. Thank
0: you said
1: you
0: heard it, and I've been with you for 5 hours.
1: Well, you didn't tell me. I heard that.
0: Why would I tell you? I don't tell you all the nice things I say about you behind your back.
1: Well, I'm just saying. So I was told everyone was very complimentary. I mean, I wasn't invited, but it was very nice to hear all the very nice things.
0: Well, you haven't been around long enough to be invited. 6 more years, and I'll get you in there.
1: No, thanks. No, all seriousness. Very kind. I read the article and everything.
0: There's an article about it?
1: Yes.
0: Man, oh man.
1: Not necessarily just about what you said about me. There was an article talking about the entire thing today.
0: I was asked about the future of WFAN. I said two names.
1: Really?
0: I said Chris McMonagle will be doing Afternoons of the Fan 20 years from now.
1: Hmm.
0: He is a future star. You're already a star, you know what I mean.
1: Gotcha.
0: At the radio station.
1: Thank you.
0: The other person I said will be a star no one's ever heard of, Anthony Gallo.
1: Did you really?
0: Pete, I apologize. You just weren't in my eyesight today. And he was sitting right in front of me. And he's like the homeless kid with the bag and the bandana on the stick. And I'm like, he's looking around at me, the sleepy dog eyes there. I'm like, I gotta say something, he's sitting right in front of me.
1: Yeah. Did you really say Anthony Gallo's the future? Look at that. How about that?
2: Yeah, he told me.
0: Oh,
2: he was very happy.
0: By the way, he called up the summit people, Barrett Media, and he asked for a copy of the tape. 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

me in a little bit of a better mood. I do love fixing a hole. I'm a Sergeant Pepper guy, as everybody knows. We're going to get right to your calls, Yankee fans, but we do have news. A little bit of breaking news. NBA's been a little wacky lately. And now, listen, are the Boston Celtics really a threat anymore? As the Boston Celtics have agreed to trade Jaylen Brown to the Philadelphia 76ers for Paul George, two first-round picks and two second-round picks, according to Shams. Again, the Boston Celtics, they're not keeping their tandem together. They're not keeping their two superstars together. They are moving on from Jaylen Brown. Jaylen Brown traded to the Philadelphia 76ers for Paul George, two first-round picks and two second-round picks. So the Celtics will team up Tatum with Paul George and Mitchell Robinson. They've moved on from Jaylen Brown, and they've received two first-round picks and two second-round picks to do so. So the Celtics will look different next year.

0: Thank you. The Celtics will look different next year, and now the Knicks, who are still celebrating their championship, lose Mitchell Robinson earlier in the day to the Boston Celtics. And today we find out that Jaylen Brown will no longer be a Boston Celtic, which, I mean, to me, like, as of right now, today, I mean, the Celtics are less of a threat today. Paul George, while had his moments in that series where he couldn't miss a three, but, like, no longer at the top of his game. Who cares about the 2 second-round picks at all? 2 first-round picks from Philadelphia. They're not lottery picks, so... I mean, I don't know how the Boston Celtics got better today. The Boston Celtics got worse today without Mitchell Robinson. I mean, even with Mitchell Robinson. But we're going to get your calls on the Yankees because that's the talking point for me, not the Boston Celtics, but that it is a massive trade in the NBA as the Celtics break up the Tatum-Jaylen Brown duo and bring in Paul George. But today is, I'm gonna get right to your calls pretty much. But just one of the more, obviously the entire stretch of losing 7 games in a row is unacceptable. Losing 7 games in a row is sickening. Depending on what the, Tampa Bay Rays do tonight, you could be talking about being 5 games out in the loss column after cutting down a 7-game loss column, deficit to a 2-game lead. They could be right back to 5 games as the Rays have won 6 in a row, while the Yankees have lost 6 in a row. And they're doing it in ugly fashion. They are being embarrassed offensively. It's one of the worst 7-game stretches offensively the franchise has ever had. They continue to throw Austin Wells out there, who's having one of the worst offensive seasons of any Yankee in history. We've seen poor defense. I'm not like saying that the Yankees aren't a bad defensive team or blaming the defense on anything other than them being not good defensively right now, but also I think the injuries have really impacted even more than offensively. I'm more pissed at the offense. Defensively, you can recognize how the injuries have impacted them defensively. They're playing outfielders who aren't very good at outfield. Like Caballero's not an outfielder. He's the starting center fielder today because of injuries and then the illness that they had, prior to the game. So like, it's just obvious that right now, despite being called one of the deepest Yankee teams they've had in a while, and I still believe that, the depth can only go so far. And without Judge and without Grisham, who's going to be back on Friday, and without Fried in the starting rotation, and without without Rice and Bellinger doing anything, this team right now is awful. And we've seen a lot. And we're just seeing ineptitude in a bunch of different ways. And today I saw something, and I just want to mention it quick because I mentioned Volpe's at bats. Volpe gets hit in his last at bat. Then he gets thrown out trying to steal second base. Volpe did something today that might be one of the dumbest things I've seen on a field. And it just speaks to the idea that these guys know they are in funks and they have no self-confidence. Because Anthony Volpe, with 2 outs and Jazz at second base, attempted to lay down a bunt. With a runner in scoring position, 2 outs, and quite possibly the worst hitter in Major League Baseball, Austin Wells, on deck, trying to bunt there quite possibly could be the dumbest thing I've ever seen on a baseball field. That might be the dumbest thing I've ever seen on a baseball field. Bunting with a runner on second and 2 outs with Austin Wells on deck might be one of the worst decisions a hitter has ever made in the history of the game. It's absolutely stunning how stupid that is. And it just speaks to the level of confidence this team has and the way they carry themselves. And that, if you want to look for something to blame Boone on, that's something to blame Boone. Because they have no confidence in themselves. Do I think it's his fault that Rice has gone into a slump? Only if you're willing to praise him for turning him into a MVP candidate. Do I think Bellinger, the $35 million man, is in a slump because the manager's not whispering the right nothings into his ear? Only if you want to talk about how he carried the team for the last 2 weeks prior to this and was having a 8-WAR season. If you want to give him credit for those things, then sure, you could blame him for these last 2 weeks. This is on them. This is on the players. But right now, they don't know how to win, and they expect to lose. And that's the biggest thing, and that's why I'll call it a swoon. Because that's the vibe. The vibe is, You certainly expect it as a Yankee fan who's been beaten down by all the winning and not winning a championship. But they begin to expect it. There are stretches almost every year, whether it's in June, whether it's in July, whether you want to call it a swoon or a lull or a slump or whatever you want to call it. There are stretches of baseball where the Yankees play and you can sense that we feel it and they feel it. They expect to lose. And they will make the key play to lose. They will have the key strikeout like Oswaldo Cabrera did today. They will make the key mistake. They will have the one reliever who needs to get outs. Have allowed, like today, Cruz was great. Cruz came in, got strikeouts, sent them to the bottom of the 10th. But on Sunday night, when he needed to be good against the Red Sox with a two-run lead, he's awful. Doval, I don't trust him as far as I can throw him, has had a one ERA over his last 10 appearances. Today, he gets two strikes, two outs, and is damn near out of it on one more pitch, and he loses the strike zone and implodes. Caballero doesn't know what base to throw to in a critical moment. Like, by hook or by crook, one way or another, they're going to find a way to lose because it's a self-fulfilling prophecy for 2 weeks every single year. Now, where I will differ with many of you is I am not going to say they are an embarrassment to baseball. I'm not ready to tell you they're going to fade into oblivion and not make the playoffs. And I'm not going to even tell you that because they've played like this for the last seven games, that they're destined to play like this come postseason time, because I don't believe that. But what I do believe is right now they're in a funk. Judge isn't returning. I do think Grisham coming back is impactful. They need Rice and Bellinger to wake up, but as they lose and as they hurt their division chances, they're three games with Minnesota away from a four-game set in Tampa with a red-hot Tampa team. They've already lost four of the first five against Tampa, and if they lose this series, you can kiss the tiebreaker goodbye, and it's going to be an uphill battle the entire second half of the season to win the division, which is critical for them to have the best opportunity to end this World Series drought since 09. That's where I focus my attention. Not that they're awful, not that they're destined to play this way forever, because as well as the swoon comes, as confident as you could set your clock to that, you can also set your clock to the idea they pull out of it and still win a hell of a lot of games and will be a playoff team. Last year, the swoon was just as bad, really, without a seven-game losing streak necessarily, but it was just as bad, and they had MVP-level Judge in the middle of the lineup. And they were awful. And it was longer than seven games. And they had the most wins in the American League. I still have faith in this team. I still believe they're a playoff team, and I still believe once they get to the playoffs, with the additions at the trade deadline and the ability to get healthy, that they have a very good chance to go win the whole damn thing. I know most of you don't. I do. But today, they're awful. And today, they have an opportunity to make this division title a very difficult thing to go win. And without the division and without home field throughout the American League, in a lousy American League, you're making it more difficult on yourself to go win in the postseason. And that's unacceptable. 888-808-1019. Let's get to the calls. Baze, in Yonkers. What's up, bud?
1: Hey, how you doing? It's Baze.
0: What's up, Baze?
1: Yeah, I just saw an interesting stat about the Yankees that made me think of something about these summer swoons.
0: Yeah.
1: Since 2023, the Yankees have played 500 or sub-500 ball in June and July. So that makes me wonder, do you think this team struggles to play in the heat?
0: I don't know. I heard Jazz can't hit in the cold. We've heard that. Maybe that's why they don't hit in the postseason, because they don't hit in the cold. Now they don't hit in the heat. I don't know what it is. It's hard to explain. And I was talking about this last night on a podcast that someone invited me on. I'm willing, like, the idea that it happens every year, right? If you look at it in a big landscape of this similar play at the similar time almost yearly, it's impossible not to look at it and blame management. And it's impossible not to look at it and look at Boone and look at, because the players change. So yes, I think Boone has something to do with the idea that it happens continually. I think the way the roster is built, for whatever reason, it's hard to figure out exactly what the issue is. I feel like it's less hard this year. And I think if you look at it objectively, today I disagreed with some moves Boone made. You could watch baseball for a week, and I guarantee you, you will disagree with every manager in baseball at some point or another if you watch seven games, particularly seven losses. Not only is he dealing with a depleted roster, they all got food poisoning today. Now, unless you think Boone was making dinner last night, which is possible, I really, like, if you look at it, they're hitting under 100 for a seven-game stretch against starting pitching. Do you think that's because Boone's not saying the right things in the room? Does that explain why Ben Rice has gone from MVP candidate to can't get a hit and swinging through three straight pitches? Is that why Bellinger's won for his last 20 and hasn't had an RBI in like 14 games? Because Boone's not saying the right things or communicating or building the right culture? Judge is in there, Stanton is in there, and Grisham is a bigger injury than you would give that you would admit to, and certainly has impacted their outfield defense. Because although he's not a great defender anymore, he's a solid defender, and their replacements are trash. And you're playing infielders in the outfield. So when you have Judge and Grisham gone, they're missing three of their best hitters, and the other two are in the midst of unbelievably horrific slumps. That is why they're losing. We all knew the bottom of the order was a problem. It's a problem today. It was a problem in April. It was a problem in May. The bottom of the order isn't good. Their bad hitters are still bad. Their good hitters are either injured or bad right now. Like, that's what the issue is. Mix in the idea that Cole is dealing with coming back from Tommy John and has not been good in his last three starts. Schlittler crapped the bed last night. And in two key situations, your bullpen blew the game. Like, it's not hard to figure out why it happens every year. I think it's damn near impossible to figure out, but I'm open to the idea that it's the manager, it's some of the messaging, it's how they handle slumps and such. That's fine. But like, if you look at it on a micro level and just look at these seven games, it's really easy. It's really easy. Austin Wells is terrible. Volpe's terrible. Caballero's not that good. They're playing guys out of position because of necessity. And their two best hitters have gone into horrid slumps where we're literally talking about a couple of hits and a handful of RBIs from both of them in the last 12, 13 games. That's why they're losing. That's why they're losing. Richie in Jersey City. What's up, Richie?
2: What's up, Big Mac? Great to hear you.
0: Thank you.
2: I love you. I love your passion and everything, but there's a couple things real quick. You couldn't be more right about the Volpe bunt thing. You know, by the way, you know who was on deck? Wells was on deck.
0: That's what I said. That's part of the reason I hate the bunt. Yeah. What in the world are you doing? Even if you get a hit, you're setting up first and third, two outs with Wells up. What are you doing?
2: Right. Baseball IQ, that's zero sense. But let me ask you.
0: No, that's not. I don't think it's baseball IQ. Yeah. I think it's suck. I don't trust my swing. I don't believe I can get a hit, and the third baseman's playing back. That's what he's thinking. I'm going to pass the baton. The third baseman's back. I might be able to get a hit. I'll feel good about myself, and it won't be my fault when we don't score a run. That's what he's thinking.
2: What I'm saying, he's got to be aware that Wells is behind. First of all, Wells shouldn't be being alive, but that's a whole other discussion.
0: Yeah.
2: Why are you so down, though, with Cabby? Like earlier you said when you had Craig with you, you said Cabby, shortstop, Volpe, minor league. I think Volpe's a better major league defender than Cabby, personally.
0: I don't. I don't think it's, like, people will tell you it's night and day. I don't know if it's night and day. Caballero's better at shortstop. He's cleaner, he's crisper, his arm is much stronger, they turn the double play better, he's got better positioning on cutoff throws, he's more accurate and reliable on cutoff throws, he's just cleaner, crisper, better. Is it night and day? Is it, you know, is it some real, like, enormous gap? I don't know. But he's better. He's better. They've played better defense while he's at shortstop. Now, at the moment, I understand what Boone is doing. They don't have better options. And up until the last handful of games here, Volpe was hitting 280. And they faced a ton of lefties, and he's one of their better hitters, believe it or not, against right-handed pitching, against left-handed pitching right now. And he doesn't play another position. So you have to do it. Because you're trying to get as much offense as you can in this stretch without Judge and Grisham. So I don't blame him for playing today or the last week. But when they're whole and they're healthy and you feel better about this offense and the lineup, I think Caballero should be the starting shortstop, and I think Anthony Volpe should be sent down to the minors. That's what I think. I think Caballero should be the starting shortstop. He's better. He's crisper. I don't know how you could disagree with it. Now, having said that, he's a utility player that the Tampa Bay Rays gave to the New York Yankees. Because despite your comments, I get a lot of Caballero's the greatest. I love Caballero. He's one of my favorite players on the team. Caballero stinks, okay? Let's just be honest. He's not very good. Caballero's not very good. He's not good offensively. He's never been good offensively in his entire career. He's better defensively than Anthony Volpe, and they're probably similar offensive players, so I'd rather play him. But he ain't good. And we talk about him like he's great. Why? Because he's not Anthony Volpe, and we're all sick of him. But it's not good. It's not a good shortstop situation. It's really not. I would look to try and improve shortstop as well. Maybe that's George Lombard. Maybe that's a trade. I don't know. No, we're not trading for Francisco Lindor. Stop it, Pete.
3: That wasn't on air.
0: No one's. I know it wasn't, but I'm still going to say it. No one's, and you don't get to just whisper that and move on from it. You own it. You asked it. But yeah, I mean, look, that Anthony Volpe bunt. I'm sorry. It's a perfect example of what's going on, because I disagree. I don't think it's IQ. I really don't. I don't think Anthony Volpe attempted to bunt in that spot, saying, ooh, this is a good idea. I'll get the runner over to third. Wellesley will come up and drive the ball. Like, that's, you know, he's thinking, I suck. I'm really struggling. I'm going to pass the baton. The third baseman's playing deep. I might be able to get a bunt base hit here. I'll get a bunt base hit, and it won't be my fault when we don't score. That's what he's thinking. I'll do my job. I was listening to the broadcast today. There's a sign in the clubhouse. It says, do your job. Just do your job. Don't try and do too much. They were talking about Judge today, talking about the team is pressing a little bit, and the team has lost its concentration a little bit. And all you got to do is do your job. Pass the baton. You can't hit a grand slam with nobody on, and all those dumb cliches. That's what he's thinking. He's thinking, I'll pass the baton to Wells. He's not thinking, oh, this is a good play. He's thinking, it won't be my fault we don't score. I'll get a base hit. Third baseman's playing back. Because he's got no confidence in himself. And he ain't alone. And that's the problem. And again, that's up to the manager on some level. Absolutely it is. But you can't just force confidence down a kid's throat. You got to go out there and perform. The team is not performing right now. They are in a hideous slump. And again, it's really easy if you watch the games. It's really easy. It comes down to this. It's very simple. I just said it. I'll say it again. The worst hitters on the team are still the worst hitters on the team. The best hitters on the team are either injured or in the midst of the worst slump of the year. And that's why they're losing. That's the main reason why they're losing. The best hitters are terrible right now or injured. And the worst hitters are doing their thing. 888-808-1019. Quick break. And that very fascinating, very to the point, depiction of what's wrong with the Yankees was brought to you by Untuck It. Shirts designed to be worn untucked. 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Who's ready for another giveaway? Say me. 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
16: From the 1010 Winds Traffic Center, I'm Greg Rice for the InjuryLawyer.com Fan Highway Patrol presented by the Rothenberg Law Firm. Jersey-bound outer bridge, you got a breakdown. Only the left lane gets by, and it's a standstill leaving Staten Island. Gopples to the turnpike, better way to leave Staten Island. City-bound George is fine. The west side, sloppy as it is from the 90s. Everything else is worse. Lincoln 10 in 20 to 30 home from 11th, better from 9th. 20 minutes out of town to the Holland. On the Jersey side, the Newark Bay, the best of it. And the Clearview to Throgneck, still the best of it across the Upper East River. 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

0: 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We've just been talking about it most of the show. The New York Yankees lost their seventh consecutive game. They were swept by the Tigers. The final today was 6-2 in 11. Camilo Duval gives up four runs, three of them earned. Two of them earned because the runner at second base doesn't count as an earned run. But the Yankees unable to come through with the sacrifice fly from Oswaldo Cabrera in the bottom of the 10th. They lose in 11, 6-2. The Mets lose to the Blue Jays and drop the series up in Toronto 9-3. As Peralta, the five and fly guy, only goes four. He gives up five runs, though, as the Mets lose 9-3 again. And in the NBA, we saw a trade that I would say is breathtakingly stupid. I'm trying to understand it right now, but Jaylen Brown has been traded away from the Celtics to the Philadelphia 76ers for two first-round picks, two second-round picks, and Paul George. Celtics got a lot worse today. We also had some finals in the World Cup as we get ready for tonight's game. Belgium beat Senegal 3-2. England beat the Congo 2-1. And United States, USA versus Bosnia tonight, 8 p.m. And that Fan Focus is brought to you by Town Fair Tire. Nobody beats Town Fair Tire. Nobody. Let's get back to your calls as we wrap up the final last stop of the Carton Show. We'll be back tomorrow, 2 o'clock. Yankees can't lose tomorrow. Richard in Manhattan. What's up, Richard?
1: Chris, yes. These seven games are an epic in Yankee history.
0: No,
1: first of all,
0: they're as bad as you could be.
1: I'll tell you more than you've said. First of all, they went into the Boston series on pace to win 100 games.
0: Mm-hmm.
1: Okay. The Red Sox at that point were the worst home record in baseball, 12-25.
0: Yep.
1: That means they averaged four wins at home in 3 months. So four wins a month.
0: Yeah.
1: And they got four straight from the Yankees.
0: Correct.
1: They're 15 games behind the Yankees when they face them.
0: Mm-hmm.
1: Now Detroit. The Yankees host Detroit. Detroit comes to New York with the worst record, worst road record in baseball out of 30 teams.
0: Yeah.
1: Worst.
0: Yeah.
1: Worse than Colorado. Worse than the Mets. Worse than any other team.
0: Yes.
1: And they sweep the Yankees. But what happened is epic. This, the odds of what the Yankees do. If they would have lost the series, seven games to Cleveland and Tampa, or Seattle and Texas, it wouldn't be so bad.
0: Yeah.
1: It would be, well, when you lose seven in a row, Chris, I don't know if you know numbers, it's 2-7, 128-1. Then you factor in all how bad Detroit and Boston were. This is like 300-1. I would say in these seven games, this is almost as shocking as what the Knicks did winning their fourth series against Atlanta.
0: I mean, I don't know. I would tell you that the Yankees did face some good pitching. I agree with you, they're bad. I'm not trying to make excuses. I'm just telling you, the Red Sox were on a unbelievable streak of pitching. They had had, I think, 12 straight, what's the term I'm looking for? Six innings of three runs, quality starts. They had 11 or 12 straight quality starts. They were facing a ton of left-handed pitching with the current injuries. The Yankees are really up against it, left-handed pitching. And in this series, today, I mean, Melton has pitched fairly well, but they faced Mize and Skubal, who's the best pitcher in baseball. So did they face some good pitching along the way? They absolutely did. That's not an excuse for being as inept as they are. And I do think the Tigers are a better team than what they've been throughout this year. They were favorites to win the division. They've played terribly. But again, none of that matters. And with all due respect, I appreciate the numbers, and you're right, it's stunning. I don't give a damn what the records of any of these teams were. You can't lose seven in a row as you're trying to win a division. And what's frustrating the most about it for me is they were on pace of proving all the, like, they were four games over 500 without Judge. They were four games over 500 in June. They just got done beating Mize and Skubal on the road. They beat Skubal on the road. And then they've just fallen apart for seven straight games. It's inexplicable. We will have a go-get-em tonight at some point. I got to get home, but if you are a Yankee fan and you listen to the go-get-em, I will have a go-get-em podcast. Thank you, guys. We'll catch you tomorrow. Thanks to Hoff. Thanks to Gallo. Gordon Damer's up next. I'm out of here.
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8: We found out today Knick fans are as full of garbage as every other fan base. They got exposed today just like everybody else. Off and running on this Wednesday evening, it is Gordon Damer with you here on The Fan. With you for the next 5 hours. Up until midnight. Oh my goodness, we have so much to get into. Of course, the number you know, 888-808-1019. You can find me on Twitter or ignore me on Twitter. I don't care, I'm not the boss of you. I'm at Gordon Damer. But today, we got a lot of stuff to get into. The Yankees with their June swoon. When they forget how to play baseball for a month stretch or so. How do we do this again? It's almost like one of the... You remember like back in the 80s where they had like body switch comedies? That's what it's like with the Yankees. It's like a random group of people have body switched with the Yankees, and now they're trying to play Major League Baseball, and the actual Yankees got body switched into somebody else. But yet it happens every single year. So we'll get into the Yankees. We'll get into the Mets. Steve Cohen. Oh, my God. Just when you think, can't get much worse than this. No. It actually can get much worse than this, so we'll get into that, too. But what we got to start it off is with the news about the Knicks and Mitchell Robinson. We knew it was coming. It was only a matter of time. Once the season ended and we started looking ahead to the offseason and the comments made by James Dolan right here on The Fan about that the Knicks not going to go into the second apron, that it's suicide, we knew that it was probably just a matter of time before Mitchell Robinson was playing someplace else. And today we get the news, signs a 3-year deal for, what is it, $47 million with the Celtics. And obviously Knicks fans not happy seeing him leave. A lot of Knicks fans wanted us to just simply run it back. We got a championship team. I don't know if you've heard, but the Knicks are NBA champions. So a lot of fans not happy today. I saw a lot of, well, you know, this is just such a gut punch. Well, it's not a gut punch. If you see a gut punch coming, you tighten up your abs. And then the gut punch can't really hurt you that much. A gut punch is like a sucker punch in a way. It's like it's coming at it, it blindsides you. This was not really being blindsided by Mitchell Robinson going someplace else. Now, maybe the fact it's the Celtics, the hated Celtics that he goes to, maybe that aspect of it is a little bit of a gut punch, but you knew he was almost certainly not coming back here. Based on what the contract was going to look like and the fact that they weren't going to go into the second apron, it was pretty clear that Mitchell

0: Robinson was not going to be back here. But my problem is not just with Mitchell Robinson not being back, because at the end of the day, you really can't bring everybody back. That's just life in professional sports. And the goal should not be to simply bring every... There's always going to be obstacles. There's always going to be impediments. And those are the things that you pay somebody really smart to be able to handle. But I just want to know what happened to the Knick fans, and I consider myself one, who repeatedly said, in Leon we trust. What happened to all those? Leading up to the championship, I saw in Leon we trust. After the championship, at the parade, at the city hall, on the roommate show, even though he wore those really high shorts, maybe a little lower leg might be better for a man his nitpicking. But what happened to the Knick fans who told me, in Leon we trust? In Leon we trust. These things take place when teams win championships. And I would say it's nice to be alive at a time where the Celtics are taking players off the Knicks after the Knicks win a championship. It feels like the Knicks or a lot of bad teams that we root for in town, we get somebody who is on a championship team. Oh, they're going to bring that here. You had to know that Mitchell Robinson almost certainly wasn't going to be back because this was his chance to cash in. $47 million. I would move to the moon for $47 million, never mind to Boston. But what happened to all the Knick fans who told me, in Leon Rose we trust? Can we allow the man to go to work? I'm fairly confident that the news of Mitchell Robinson leaving did not come as news to Leon Rose and the Knicks front office. I'm sure they saw this coming from a mile away. But, you know, when the Knicks were going on this run, it was, you know, if we win, I'll never complain about anything again. 3 weeks later, I have Knick fans all on Twitter. Oh, this is ridiculous. This is Dolan's fault. This is that. All of this over Mitchell Robinson. And look, I like Mitchell Robinson. I get it. He was the longest tenured Knick. Certainly the big rebound to seal the championship. I get it. But, guys, this is what life in pro sports looks like. When you win a championship, chances are, even in the NBA with a smaller roster, it's going to be hard to pay everybody. And one of the worst things that you can do in any sport, especially one with a salary cap and the rules of the NBA with the second apron, is to pay somebody in the future for what they accomplished in the past. Mitchell Robinson, again, I understand he's a very valuable bench piece. He's a beloved member of the group because he's been here the longest. He went from the losing times to the championship times. You'll always have a soft spot in your heart for Mitchell Robinson. I completely understand that. But to think we got to bring back Mitchell Robinson at any cost is a bit rich if you are also someone saying, in Leon Rose, I trust. Because even the biggest Mitchell Robinson fan has to have that moment of clarity for a second or two to realize the guy was a flawed player. I love him. I never buy a drink in town again. Never buy a meal. I understand. Once a Knick, always a Knick. In 15 years, he'll be watching the Knicks in the stands like the alumni Knicks did this time around, God willing. But he's a flawed player. And you should not be paying a flawed player like that $47 million just simply because, you know what, we got to have the entire group back. Because if that's what you're saying, what you're really saying is, I don't trust Leon Rose. And that to me, after what you just, like, what more do you have to see? If you're that upset about losing Mitchell Robinson and you're ticked off either at Leon Rose or more to the point you're ticked off James Dolan isn't just willing to spend anything and everything to make sure every single guy that was part of the team comes back and they go into the second apron and they have no flexibility whatsoever. Like, what more do you have to see to actually believe in Leon Rose We Trust. This guy came here with no experience as a GM or as a front office executive and built a championship level team, not based on his contacts, not based on his the people that he knew and signed as free agents. He built it brick by brick, piece by piece, with counterintuitive move after counterintuitive move. No, really, no, show me another team that was built like the Knicks were built. And it wasn't just built to get back to relevancy or to get back in the playoffs or to make a run here or they won a championship. Leon Rose delivered that. Now, he wasn't the only one, but that was the first piece, bringing in Leon Rose. So if you say, in Leon Rose, I trust, this is one of those times. I don't even think this is one of those times that you really get pushed to it. Did you miss the parade? Did you miss the championship? Did you miss the Knicks winning the title less than a month ago? So you can't tell me, oh, I trust in Leon Rose, and then when Mitchell Robinson leaves, oh, my God. I'm fairly confident the Knicks were aware of the contractual situation and their odds of bringing back Mitchell Robinson. So then it gets to the point of, well, I bet you that Leon Rose really wanted to bring it back, but it was that James Dolan. Oh, that Dolan did it again. I've said this before, and it bears repeating. The fact that James Dolan came on the station on the Carton Show and talked about not going into the second apron, people think that that's a sign of him. He just doesn't want to spend the money. James Dolan has owned the Knicks and the Rangers for a very long period of time. He has been called a lot of different things, most of them not nice. Most of them I can't say right here, right now. I'd have to dump myself. But one thing that he has never been called in his time owning both of those teams was cheap. That is not something that you could ever say with James Dolan. You know what? This guy just doesn't want to spend the money. And you just got evidence of that he fired a coach with, what was it, 3 years left on Tibbs' deal to bring in Mike Brown? Like, this guy spends the money. And I do think that it's at least somewhat possible that it's the front office that realizes the impediments of going into the second apron and that James Dolan is parroting that rather than this is just something that he came up with because he doesn't want to spend the money. I would find that very hard to believe. Because that has never been his track record. He has spent the money mostly in poor ways. And when you go back to the bad days, a lot of the reasons why the Knicks got into the trouble they did was because they made impulsive decisions in the moment. The impulsive decision right now would be throw caution to the wind. We just won a championship. We're not going to need any future flexibility. Who cares about the second apron? Let's just spend whatever we have to spend to bring back every single piece and overpay left and right, and it'll all turn out all right. I find that very hard to believe that Leon Rose wants to go into the second apron, wants to remove any flexibility, future flexibility, based on the fact he had to have Mitchell Robinson back. Again, a flawed player, a guy who is constantly hurt, a guy who can't hit a free throw if his life depended on it, and a guy who is playing, what, third? Now, I'm not saying he's not valuable. In a perfect world, it would be great to have him back. Great. But you can't have all the things you want all the time. That's why these rules are in place. So I would say if at any point along the way, and if you haven't said this already, I don't know what you're doing. If you said at any point along the way, in Leon Rose, I trust, I think that this is a perfect example of in Leon Rose. He's more reliable than one of those Waymo cars to get you where you need to be. How could you not trust in Leon Rose at this point? That's the way I'm looking at this offseason. Is it disappointing to lose players along? Yeah, it is. But I'm interested to see what comes up along the way. Because it's not like Leon Rose, every step of the way, made the most common sense decision. No, they were counterintuitive decisions. Building the championship team the way they did. And It was just a couple of years ago when the Knicks got into the preseason that year that Isaiah Hartenstein, I'm like, wow, who's this guy? This guy, he looks like a player. And that was a guy who bounced around the league for a little while. And based on when he came to the Knicks, that's when he was able to put it together enough so that he could cash in down the road. He didn't cash in with the Knicks. He cashed in down the road. So if you've ever felt like, you know what, in Leon Rose, I think that this is an example. And it's pretty clear at this point that the Knicks winning the championship, in the immediate aftermath of the Knicks winning the title, it felt like the Knicks winning broke a lot of people's brains. It feels like this offseason is breaking people's brains as well. The Celtics deciding to trade away Jaylen Brown to the Sixers for Paul George and a bunch of picks. I guess the relationship was just so damaged they had to get rid of it at any cost. But that deal just made the Celtics weaker. In the long term, maybe it'll turn out because they got two firsts and two seconds. I don't know in what years those are. But this offseason has already been pretty wild, and we'll see what ends up happening with LeBron James as well. If he goes back to Cleveland, if he goes down to Miami, if he goes to Golden State. One thing is clear. Anybody who told you during the season, you know what, this might be it for LeBron, he's not going to want a retirement tour. If anyone actually thought that, I would just simply, what color is the sky where you live? Because that is the height of LeBron James, wanting as much attention all the time as humanly possible. So much so, it won't just be a retirement tour. I saw reports today that he is working on a season documentary to capture, I guess, his final season in the NBA. Nothing but hoopla all the time. But the beauty of it is, the Knicks you don't have to worry about that. You know, that wasn't that long ago when all these names were being thrown around, Jaylen Brown or Ja Morant or Giannis or LeBron. In the bad old days, there would have been nothing but talk, well, maybe the Knicks can get this guy. Maybe this guy can come here and save us from 20 years of misery watching the Knicks. We don't have to worry about that anymore. And you know why? Because in Leon Rose, we trust. Leon Rose, he's like Charlie from Charlie's Angels. He took you all away from all of that. And now we work for him. We are in Leon Rose's debt from now until we die. He delivered the one thing that a lot of us never thought was going to be humanly possible. And now we have it. And 3 weeks later, there's some Knicks fans unhappy that we're just not running it back and going into the second apron and all this type of stuff. Relax. The Knicks are NBA champions. And a big reason for that is the judgment of the Knicks front office led by Leon Rose. 888-808-1019 is the telephone number. 888-808-1019. Coming up, we'll get your phone calls involved. We got to get into the Yankees and their disastrous stretch that they're in. I know a lot of people are blaming the June swoon, right? The June swoon is back. I don't think it is a June swoon. I think it's something else, so we'll get into that. Plus, Steve Cohen talked to the podcast by John Heyman and Joel Sherman. Had some very interesting things to say there that I don't think that will make Met fans feel any better. If anything, it should really make you feel worse. So we got lots of stuff to do. 888-808-1019. Just getting started on a Wednesday night. It's Gordon Damer in for Tommy right here on The Fan.
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0: Morton Dammer with you here on The Fan. In for Tommy tonight. This portion of the show is sponsored by Surfside Iced Tea and Lemonades plus Vodka. It's not seltzer. It's a Surfside. 888-808-1019, the telephone number. We've talked a little bit about the Knicks and Mitchell Robinson and Knick fans who at one point, Leon Rose, I trust. We got Leon Rose. Wait, what is that? Mitchell Robinson? Oh, my God. Dolan! It's back to the Dolan chance again. They just won a championship. It happened just like weeks ago. I think that those street signs are even still up right now. Like, if you need a reminder, I'm pretty sure those street signs are still up. It's a good call that they put them up that high. You don't want that trash can lady, you know, climbing up. I don't think she's getting up that high to steal one of those signs. 888-808-1019 is the telephone number. Let's get some calls in on the Knicks. We'll go out to Ted is in Hewlett. Ted, you're first up on the Fan tonight.
1: Gordon, I really love you taking my call, and I really love what you said about the Knicks so far. Mm-hmm. It made me feel a little bit better about losing Mitchell Robinson, because I think he's great. But I agree, I used to cringe every time they fouled him.
0: Of course.
1: And they said, we're going to intentionally foul. I don't want him on my team. I want him on the other team, so right. We can foul him. All right. But here's my real thought. You're so good with what you said. You reminded me. The most important thing that ever happened to the Knicks was Leon Rose. I completely disagreed with letting go of Tibbs. I thought he was a phenomenal coach.
0: Me too.
1: And yet, if they had not switched, right? If they had not switched, not a chance in hell we're ever winning a championship. We'd be playing defense while the other team's outscoring us.
0: Absolutely.
1: So he was right on that. He built a phenomenal team. I disagreed with so many of his moves, and yet we won a championship. So all I can say is, fingers crossed, I got to defer to Leon Rose. My biggest concern is that Mitch Robinson really is a great big man other than his free throw shooting, and now he's going to our arch nemesis, and I'm a little worried. Celtics are getting Paul George, Mitch Robinson. Well, one reason I think we won a championship was there were injuries throughout the league, and that helped us. Not that that's the reason, but it helped us. I'm just concerned everybody's going to be healthier, and now teams like the Celtics are building up, and we seem to be weakening. I'm a little worried. What do you think about all that?
0: Well, look, I mean, I think that this is the fallout of winning a championship, and Ted, thanks for the phone call, that you know, everybody's going to want your guys, right? It's going to be hard to keep the group together because the guys who were part of this team, they played at their highest level with the Knicks. Like, think about that. Each of the guys that they brought in here, they played at their best level here. That's a result of what Leon Rose and the front office has put together and the leadership of course, Jalen Brunson and all that type of, you know, like all those things fall together. So now other teams are going to want your guys. Just like when the Knicks were terrible, we would, hey, we could get this guy from this team and he won a championship there. Maybe he'll come to us. It kind of smacks of desperation. And look, maybe Mitchell Robinson will go to Boston and they are a smart team. They're a smart front office. Maybe they'll be able to unlock things. But I think at 29, 30 years of age, I think we know what Mitchell Robinson is. We know the strengths. We know the weaknesses. And as he gets older, I don't think he's going to get healthier. I don't think he's going to play more games. And I would be very skeptical that his weaknesses in terms of free throw shooting or, you know, his conditioning kind of in the playoffs a little bit, I would be skeptical that those are going to improve. Now, if I had my choice, if there were no salary cap, would I want him back? Yes, but there's rules in place. And the beauty is that we have Leon Rose to figure that out. And it's not a surprise. It's not like Mitchell Robinson had a contract and opted out at the last second and spurned the Knicks and went to Boston. No, he's a free agent. He wanted to cash in. That's the place that offered him the most money. And Godspeed to him. Go make the money and do what you can. But I'm not going to panic over losing. This happens all the time. You know, I know it doesn't feel like it around here lately because we don't have that many champions, but you have valuable role players that when you win a championship, you have a certain attachment to those guys, especially a guy who's been here as long as Mitch has, that you, and as a fan, you kind of overvalue in your mind. And I think that $47 million for a guy who averages probably about 50 games a year, was hurt in the playoffs this year, you know, I don't look at that as being, oh, my God, the Knicks will never win another championship now. I think we're going to be okay. And the reason why I feel that way largely is Leon Rose. If I say it, I believe it. This is not kayfabe. This is not wrestling where I'm just throwing things out. I'm saying what I feel. And what more do you need to see? What more do you need to see with Leon Rose? Let's go out to Ryan is in Comac. Ryan, next up on the Fan.
2: Hey, Gordon, what's going on? Thanks for taking my call.
0: Thanks for making it.
2: No problem. So, yeah, I just wanted to touch on you. You made some really good points about Mitch. Listen, he's incredible at what he's good at.
0: Yes, absolutely.
2: He's also terrible at what he's terrible at.
0: Right? Right.
2: Free throws. You know, he drops a lot of balls. Me and my friend say he's got hands like feet sometimes when he's trying to grab passes and, the alley-oops. He's replaceable. Also, if you look at the plus-minus of all the players that rotated in the playoffs, Mitch had the worst plus-minus. I believe it's plus 38, which you probably look at and say, wow, that's really good.
0: Right, but given the run that they were on,
2: 16-3,
0: right.
2: And Cat goes plus 252, plus right. 38 doesn't really do much.
0: No.
2: You know?
0: No, that's a good point.
2: So, I mean, he's great, and I respect him, and I thank him for what he is, but also, like you said, he's very injury-prone. He broke his finger, which we don't know how yet. We'll
0: still
2: probably
0: don't know.
2: Find out
0: right.
2: soon. And I'm actually curious, not that it matters, but definitely curious about it. He's replaceable. Thanks for, helping us win a championship. But the chances of you retaining your entire roster are pretty close to zero. And my last point is the Giants let go of David Tyree after the helmet catch.
0: There you go.
2: So,
0: Yankees let go of Hideki Matsui, right? Didn't Matsui after the 2009 championship, didn't they get rid of Matsui after that year? I'm pretty sure they did.
2: Absolutely. That's another good point. So, like, it happens, right? Did he make a great offensive rebound? Of course. Was he dominant in the playoffs? Not really.
0: Not really.
2: Made some really good plays, but again, like, you let go of David Tyree. David Tyree was ready to have a shrine built for him with that catch.
0: Yep.
2: And then he was off the team that offseason. So,
0: this is life, Ryan, and thanks for the phone call. This is life in professional sports as a fan. You have to be prepared for changes along the way. That's just what happens. And it would be one thing if this were a real, a starter, a real major piece of the team. I don't want to diminish what Mitchell Robinson did, because I think a lot of the value that we as fans attach to him is because he was the longest tenured guy and all that type of stuff. But this is just what you kind of have to live with. And I don't want to take away tools from Leon Rose in the process. Right? Like, so if you're one of those fans, it's like, oh, well, they should just go into the second apron no matter what. Doesn't matter. Just bring back the exact same team and then have no flexibility later on. When does Leon Rose operate the best? When you don't see it coming. Like, basically all the moves that the Knicks made along the way, they kind of came out of nowhere to a large degree. So I want the Knicks to maintain the ability to make a move that we as fans don't know about, but that Leon Rose or the front office feel really strong about. I don't want to put them in a position of, hey, I want to bring back all the same team, but then when something pops up that the Knicks might be able to capitalize on, we won't be able to do that because we already kind of shot our load by bringing back all the same guys from the year before. And Leon Rose, I trust. He has earned my trust. He's earned all our trust. We should, if anything, we should be asking Leon Rose to run all of our teams. I mean, has that already been lost? This guy came here and didn't just like take over a group and like got them to the next. No, built it from scratch and did it in a way that is the opposite of how other people do it. The traditional way of building an NBA champion. Didn't tank, didn't throw seasons away, didn't just say, we'll get him 3 years from now. He built it piece by piece from day one. So if you are, seeing the Mitchell Robinson news and are upset or worried, oh my God, I think that they have a way. They got a plan. The Knicks got a plan. And it's not that long ago where it felt like the Knicks never had any plan. It was just like, just winging it, just like Tarzan, swinging from vine to vine, just wherever it goes, whatever we can do. That's not the way anymore. And I would also say, you know, the Knicks are a very veteran group, and you're seeing a lot of veteran names be thrown around. You know, Jaylen Brown's going here, and Ja Morant's going there, and where's LeBron going? There's something like it's a young man's game, and simply signing guys who are a little bit older, even though they have value. Again, at the end of the day, if Leon Rose says yes, I'm for it. He can get me to change my mind on it. If Leon Rose came on right now and said, "Gordon, you really should you should watch the soccer. You should be watching the World Cup. You're going to really like." I give it another chance. I have that much, and I hate the soccer. I don't care about the World Cup. But if Leon Rose told me, boom. If he told me, "Gordon, you got to start eating your vegetables. You know, the vegetables are really good for you." Leon, whatever you say, whatever Leon Rose says, I do. I'm gonna give him that. Now, that doesn't last forever. I don't know what the length of time that is. Maybe it's an off season. Maybe it's two. Maybe it's five. I don't know. But the off season after getting the Knicks a championship, that guy can do anything he wants. He could be the guy that was climbing the Empire State Building today. Was it the Empire State Building? That was what they were climbing, right? Putting up the... If Leon wants to do that, that's up. Leon, go right ahead. Just put on longer shorts. Get a longer leg short, if you don't mind. It would just be a better look for you. I'm just trying to help. If he told me, "Gordon, you got to wear the 5-inch short." Leon, whatever you want. Give me your shorts, Leon. I'll put them on right now. That's what I'm talking about. You have to have faith in a guy who delivers. You know, for so often, I think maybe as fans were just conditioned because most of our teams don't win and haven't tasted championships in a while, that there's a natural cynicism to whatever move happens. "Ah, I don't like that." Ah. The Knicks are the exception of the rule. Leon Rose is the exception of the rule. 888-808-1019 is the telephone number, 888-808-1019. So we'll continue to take your phone calls on the Knicks and Mitchell Robinson and Leon Rose. I did want to hit on the Yankees because there's a thing going on right now, and they were talking about it on the Carton Show. Really, everybody's talking about it. And what is it? The June swoon. The Yankees are having their typical June swoon. Even though we're into July now, it's the June swoon for the Yankees. And I don't know if there's any connection, but have you realized that it's very, very hot outside today? And you might think, "Well, Gordon, yeah, of course it's hot outside. It's the summer. It's July 1st. July 4th is this weekend. This is when it gets hot." No, no, no. You would be incorrect thinking that. I saw the weathermen have declared that the reason it's hot right now is because we are under a heat dome. There's a heat dome in the sky, and that's why it's really, really hot. I would have thought, well, it's July. It's always hot. No, this year it's because we got a heat dome going on. We got a heat. I saw one radar. There's a heat dome here and there's a heat dome out west. It looked like double D's. It was a big heat dome. Like, it's really, I would have thought it's just the normal summer weather. Like, for my entire life in the summertime, it gets hot. Now, sometimes it takes a little longer to get hot. Sometimes there's always weeks where it's like, "Oh, it's unbearably hot." And then it kind of breaks. But it's not just the regular summer. It's because we are under a heat dome. I don't know if any, could that be the reason why the Yankees are playing? Maybe this is I just learned about the heat dome. I never heard it before. And I think the reason I just learned about it is because the weathermen just made it up. They realize, you know what? People aren't going to just listen if we say it's going to be really, really hot. We got to come up with a term. Heat dome. I don't know that it's the scariest thing. It's not as good as the winter ones. The winter ones are really good, right? The snow bomb, the bomb genesis, the bomb cyclone. It's a bomb cyclone. Is it a bomb? No, it's not a bomb. Is it a cyclone? No, it's not a cyclone either. Well, why are you calling it a bomb cyclone? It's going to snow. The polar vortex. Oh, my God, it sounds scary. I heard one guy talking about a rain event. I hope I can get tickets to that. George Carlin was ahead of his time, man. Ahead of his time. So maybe it is the June swoon. I get the feeling, though, that it's because we are under a heat dome. I just thought it was the sky. No, no. Dome. Heat dome. It's coming down. And it happens in the summer. What are the odds? Oh, man. We could have really used a heat dome in the wintertime, but it was nowhere to be found. Mainly because the weatherman didn't come up with the term yet. They didn't make it up. But now in the middle of summer, what are the odds? And not even like April, May heat dome. We got to get a July heat. That makes it worse. A heat dome out of nowhere in the first day of July. Gosh, it stinks. What are the chances? What are the odds? Who could have seen that coming? July, it's going to be hot? Yeah, but not just regular hot. It's a heat dome. 888-808-1019 is the telephone number. 888-808-1019.

0: So the Yankees situation with them playing, this is, has anyone seen the Indiana Jones movies? Alex, you're a younger man. Have you seen the Temple of Doom?
1: I have.
0: You've seen them, right? Have you seen, like, I think it was the first three were the big ones, and they came out with one.
1: The only one I didn't watch was the newest one.
0: The newest one. You don't need to see that one. But, like, at any point in, like, when you were watching the third one, were you concerned that Indiana Jones was going to actually die?
1: I honestly don't know.
0: Okay. Well, usually, by the, if the movie is named...
1: Probably not,
0: right? Right. Because, you know, this is, I've seen three of them. The guy hasn't died. He was chased by the big ball. He's overcome so many different things.
1: He chooses that one grail that doesn't kill him.
0: Yes, exactly. He's not going to die in the movie. And by the third installment of the movie, you realize he's not going to die in this. It would be very weird if you went to see a James Bond movie and James Bond got shot. Right? You've seen it time and time and time again. You're watching the sequels of the movies and you realize, okay, this is, it might be interesting, it might be good, it might be bad, but you kind of know what to expect. And here's the thing with the Yankees and the way that they're playing right now, like they've forgotten how to play baseball again, like they always do, I'm not going to get worked up about it. At least this time, it's a little bit understandable in that, oh yeah, the Yankees don't have the best hitter in the sport right now on the team. He's hurt. He's not there. Ah, yes. Now, I thought it was weird when Aaron Judge went down that so many people, the Jeff Passans, all the big baseball people said, Yankees are going to be fine. Really? You think they're going to be fine? They just lost the best hitter in the sport. You don't think that that's going to have some, it'll be fine. I thought that that was weird. But getting all worked up of the Yankees, again, in their annual tradition of forgetting how to play baseball for, you know, like a month stretch or so, it's hard to know when it starts. It's hard to know when it stops. It's like a heat dome. I'm not going to get worked up. I've seen the movies before. I've seen all the sequels. I don't expect Indiana Jones to die. I don't expect James Bond to die. And I don't expect the Yankees to forget how to play baseball for the rest of the season. This is just the stretch. Now, is it frustrating to sit down and plop down on a couch watching a game under a giant heat dome, no less, and they can't hit and they can't catch and they can't do this and they can't do that and they make these bonehead decisions? It absolutely is. You want to watch your team win. Had a prime example today of being able to snap a six-game losing skid and pick up a win and just kind of stave things off for the time being, get it back to a little bit more of a neutral situation rather than losing all these games in a row and kind of snap the slide. And who knows, maybe they would have snapped the heat dome too. We don't know how these things work. But they weren't able to do that. So I get that it's very frustrating, but am I going to sit here and rail of, this Boone, this Cashman, when the Yankees forget how to play baseball for a month stretch every single year? And it does not, I know it feels like it should, it does not prevent them from going to the playoffs. Like, as we're speaking right now, on July 1st, I know this is going to come as a shock to some of you, Yankees have not been eliminated from the postseason. And that, I think, is important. They have these things every single year. They're frustrating when they're going on. It ticked me off today watching them and doing the things that they did today and just the stupid decisions. I get it. But do I think that this is going to have some major ramifications where they're not going to make the playoffs or this team is flawed? This team can't overcome this. They overcome it every year. They make the playoffs basically every single season. And the real thing that we should be focused on is not Anthony Volpe's at bats or... The real main concern for the Yankees right now shouldn't even be the losing skid. It should be what is going to happen with Aaron Judge. We still don't know. We don't know if he's coming back. We don't know if when he comes back, he's going to get back to his old self. That's the major thing. That can't be fixed. A lot of this other stuff will eventually wear off and the spell will break and whatever the hell's going on will stop happening. But the Aaron Judge thing, man, that should be every Yankee fan's major concern. 888-808-1019 is the telephone number. 888-808-1019. Coming up, more of your phone calls on the Yankees. We'll get into the Mets. We'll hear from Steve Cohen. We got lots to do as we take you up until midnight. It is Gordon Damer in for Tommy right here on The Fan.
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0: 1019, the telephone number. Apparently, I've been followed by a lot of bots on Twitter. I don't care how they come along. I take any new followers, Russian bots, Chinese bots, whatever bots you want to be. Welcome to the crew. You can now talk to the other bots that follow me on Twitter at Gordon Damer. But let's get back to the phones. 888-808-1019, the telephone number. Teddy is in Yonkers. Teddy, what's going on, my friend?
1: Gordon, you're great. Gordon, let me make a couple of points about the Yankees,
0: sure.
1: Please.
0: Since you said I'm great, you can do whatever you want.
1: Okay. Gordon, when we've had the June swoons before,
0: We
1: had Aaron Judge playing.
0: Yes.
1: We're not having Aaron Judge, and who knows when he'll be back.
0: Or if.
1: You know what I mean, Aaron? Gordon, and I don't think, minimum of another 3-4 weeks before, then they're going to look at the imaging.
0: Mm-hmm.
1: Not even saying that he can come back, but they're going to look at the imaging.
0: Yep.
1: Gordon, we're in trouble, okay? We're not hitting, and I'm going to make this prognostication.
0: Okay.
1: And I'll bet 1 month's pension salary from my teacher's retirement system.
0: Oh, nice, nice. That's big money. All right. What you got?
1: That is big money.
0: Yeah, absolutely.
1: The Yankees, and I hope I'm wrong.
0: Okay.
1: I'll give it to charity.
0: All right.
1: The Yankees are not going to win the division.
0: Uh-huh.
1: They are not going to win the division. Look at Campanero. He's hit 8 homers in 7 games.
0: Right.
1: They do so much with less than what we have. Understand? I want the listening audience to comment on that. They do so much more with less than what we have. And, Gordon, we're in trouble. And that's my opinion. But I want you to react to that, please.
0: Yes, yes. Well, look, I understand why you would feel that way. And look, the division is not a foregone conclusion. Now, the Yankees, it's like that episode of Seinfeld where George was doing the opposite and Elaine became George. I have one friend who's down here. I got another friend who's up there. Everything works out for Jerry, all even. Well, that's how it is in the American League East right now. I don't think the Yankees are going to continue to do this for that much longer. I think at some point I don't think they're going to lose. I don't know how many games they have left. Let's say 85 games. I don't think they're going to lose 85 in a row. I hope not. God, that would be rough. Not even the Mets have done that. 85 in a row? Although now that the Mets have heard that, hey, wait a second. No, they're not going to lose 85 in a row. But there are real, and look, the lesson from what's happening right now should be that the Yankees say, hey, wait a second. This team has some real flaws. And we can't count on Aaron Judge to come back and save us. Now, I realize that's probably going to come as news to the Yankees because they're the ones who told you, this is the deepest team we've had. And it is? Well, I understand there's some guys hurt right now. Grisham's coming back. And Stanton, I don't give you credit for Stanton. Stanton's always hurt. I get it. They got some injuries right now. I heard C-Mac saying about he can't wait for Ryan McMahon to get back. See what you're doing to poor C-Mac? He's desperate to have Ryan McMahon back in the lineup. This is what you're doing to us. Yeah, it might be the Heat Dome. It might be the Yankees. It might be a combination of both. I don't think the Yankees are going to continue to play like this for that much longer. But the Yankees are not judged on July. Well, they are judged, but not ultimately judged on July and August and September. They're judged by October. And that's why the Yankees should be looking to take this time between now and the trade deadline to go all in on this season. We don't, the Judge injury shows you, we don't know. Tomorrow is promised to no one, man, especially not a team that is led by 34 and 35-year-olds. This should be a clear-cut sign to the Yankees to be going all in at this year's trade deadline to fix as much as you can and put yourself in the best position possible to win a championship this year. I don't know whether or not that's the lesson that they will take from it. I heard a lot earlier this year about, wow, you know, the Yankees are really carrying themselves with a different mindset. They're really going for it this year. Well, the proof is in the pudding. The proof is in the trade deadline. So if you have a lot of these holes from now until after the trade deadline, I'm going to assume what I assume with the Yankees. They want to be good. They want to be good every single year. They don't care about being great any single year. As much as they do, they want to be good every single year. And they're good. I mean, not right now. They're playing like garbage right now. But that's the mindset, unfortunately, with the Yankees. That's the way it feels. There's a complacency. There's a complacency. 888-808-1019. Let's go out to Don is in Jersey. Don, what's going on, my man?
2: Oh, how you doing? Two things, if I can comment on the Yankees and also comment on the Heat Dome.
0: Yes.
2: Since I do have a lifelong meteorological background and I have written a book, et cetera, et cetera.
0: Mm-hmm.
2: I honestly think with the Yankees, and I am a Mets fan, and that's too bad for me, but I had my doubts that Cole would come back the elite pitcher he was from Tommy John. I think he's come back as a good pitcher. We'll see the rest of the way. I think the same is true of Rodon. One of your hosts said they have the best rotation in baseball about a week ago, and that just isn't true.
0: Well, they have the best names. If you could get all the names to pitch like their names would be, I could see that, right? With Freed comes back and is healthy, and Cole and Schlittler and all those guys, they could have the best rotation, but right now they do not know.
2: My prediction about the Yankees, and I do this every year, I'm a stat guy, I predicted that I was laughed at that they will struggle to win 90 games. I stand by that. I don't know if they're going to win the East or not. It'll be nip and tuck with Tampa Bay to the end, I guess. About the Heat Dome, for years and years it was called a ridge, and that's what happens in early summer and midsummer. You get what's called ridging when high pressure sets up over the Midwest, over Bermuda, and that hot air, it's like a heat pump. It's pumped in.
0: Now how is that different than this summer?
2: No, it's the same as it always is. It was the same as it was in 1966.
0: Right, so that's what I'm saying. Then what's the point of the Heat Dome? Why are you trying to give me things to scare me? Is it because in our modern day now, people, everybody's desperate for attention? And here's the thing. I'm sure that guy has all the science behind him. I'm not going to believe it anyway. I'm a weather denier. Not a climate denier. I'm a weather denier. So when people tell me things about the weather, I've lived long enough to know that this is just what happens in the summer. Like when they have the winter storms and they tell you, oh, it's going to be this bad. I always poo-poo it. Now this year, I took it on the chin. I'll admit it. I took it on the chin this year. But a lot of years, I do really well just by being a kind of a weather hater. Like whatever the weatherman is saying, I'm going to hate on it. From start to finish, including the Heat Dome. See, the problem is they need something scarier than a Heat Dome. Like with the winter storms, they got the bomb cyclone. That's scary. Oh, Jesus, we're going to have a bomb cyclone. When's that blowing through? It's just a storm. And you know the first one I really blame? When they started coming up with the nor'easter. Remember? It was just a regular storm every single day. Yeah, we might have a blizzard. Then all of a sudden they came out of nowhere with Oh my God, what's a nor'easter? Where is that? Well, you know, they call it the nor'easter because the winds are northeastern. Well, then just call it northeastern then. See, that doesn't sound as scary. Nor'easter, that sounds a lot scarier. 888-808-1019 is the telephone number. 888-808-1019. Coming up, more on the Knicks, more on the Yankees. We'll get into the Mets too. Lots to do as we take you up until midnight. It's Gordon Damer with you here on The Fan.
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